0: And there's a double threat with some areas of the country also on alert for possible severe storms. ABC News meteorologist Lee Goldberg.
1: A little less extreme Saturday the 4th, but still feeling like it's over 100. The real relief coming on Sunday in the Northeast. But now to the severe storms fueled by the heat. It's tonight and tomorrow in the Midwest, and then tomorrow and Saturday the 4th in the Northeast, potentially impacting fireworks.
0: Russia launching a new massive series of strikes on Ukraine's capital. Ukrainian officials say at least 27 people killed, more than 100 injured. The city of Kyiv coming under attack from a barrage of ballistic missiles and drones. Looks like it's happening. ABC's Morgan Norwood outside New York's Madison Square Garden.
2: After days of secrecy, the two-day wedding celebration for Taylor Swift and Travis Kelce kicking off at Madison Square Garden, starting with a rehearsal dinner for 100 guests. The arena under tight security.
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0: 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Point Sky Managing Editor Clint Henderson says drivers can find deals on gassing up.
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0: In Colorado, firefighters are working to gain some containment on one of the largest wildfires here.
5: Colorado's Aspen Acres fire burning in Pueblo County is now the 12th largest in Colorado history. It remains 0% contained and tens of thousands of acres in size. Efforts to fight the fire are now being run by an incident management team out of Alaska. It's estimated around 125 buildings have burned. Nicole Griggs lost her home. Her family members are out fighting the flames as part of a volunteer fire department.
6: All these men and women who are out trying to save homes, why theirs has already been burned down, that's heroic.
5: Extreme fire weather remains in the Four Corners region of the West. Alex Stone, ABC News.
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0: Dr. Mark Levin here. Our number, 877-381-3811. 877-381-3811. What is it that we celebrate and acknowledge on July 4th, 250 years ago? But we had delegates sent from the colonies to the Second Continental Congress in Philadelphia. On July 4th, they issued a declaration. A declaration stating why they were prepared to go to war for their independence from the British Empire, the most powerful military force on the planet. The men who would sign this document were signing a death warrant. The British were actually very brutal, very brutal. And if they caught any of them, they would have hanged them. It also meant their families were on the line, their farms and businesses were on the line. Very, very brave men and women, men, I should say. And even so, only about 40% of the population supported them. About 30% did not, and about 30% were neutral. But what was it about July 4th that was so special? The Declaration of Independence. Okay, big deal, right? Now, the big deal is this. Never before had a document contained the kind of philosophy about individualism, about humanity, about representative government. Never before in all of human history was a country, people, willing to go to war over these beliefs. These beliefs came from the Judeo-Christian values and principles. They came from the Enlightenment. We know this just by reading it. We also know because the main author of the first draft of the Declaration said so, Thomas Jefferson. Now, these men didn't agree on all matters. Some were agrarian, some were more city-like and so forth, but they agreed on the principles. On the principles. What makes this especially remarkable and rare, they're prepared to go to war, not for power. They were prepared to go to war for liberty, and not just their own liberty, but for the liberty of all the inhabitants of America. What did they say? They weren't bashful about what they believed. They talked about unalienable rights. What does that mean? That these are rights that are not subject to government, not subject to being removed or destroyed, because they're God-given unalienable rights as a matter of birth. This was a new idea. This was a grand idea. It's an idea that came from John Locke, among others. And what else? What else was it about this Declaration of Independence? It was an acknowledgement that the civil society pre-existed before any government. This civil society with this social contract where individual citizens freely come together to form a society, to protect each other, to do commerce with each other. We'd never seen anything like this before. Ever. They talked about natural rights and natural law. What in the world is that? natural rights and natural law. This underscores their point that the rights you have don't come from man. They come from nature. They come from God. Natural law is the law of the civil society. Again, predates any government. They talked about these truisms, these essential truths. What's an essential truth? It's something that's true no matter where you live, no matter who you are. For instance, the golden rule, do to others as you would have them do unto you. That's not limited to national boundaries or any government. What about the Ten Commandments? Starting with thou shalt not murder. That's a universal truth, is it not? So they come together. Truth be told, the Revolutionary War had already actually begun in Boston and New York and other parts of the colonies. And they came together from South Carolina and Georgia, Massachusetts and New York and Pennsylvania and Virginia. They came together. And in a very short order, they wrote this, or agreed to this, Declaration of Independence. There were five drafts in all. Five drafts in all. We're celebrating on July 4th not just a document. We're celebrating the reason, the purpose for this country. The Constitution is a governing document. It's the most magnificent governing document ever drafted by human beings. But the Declaration serves as the principal basis for everything. It's concise, and yet it's expansive in its application. The Declaration is rejected by Barack Obama. He used to leave out the part about the Creator. He was mentioned several times in the document. It is rejected by Mondami, who's going to do grave damage to our celebration because he plans to give a speech. I went back when I wrote one of my books, ladies and gentlemen, and I looked at the speech that Woodrow Wilson gave on a July 4th, 1914. Woodrow Wilson was an early American Marxist. He'd been a professor. He'd been president of Princeton. He was a radical ideologue, progeny of Marx. That's why I wrote American Marxism, so you would understand all that. And he gave a speech on the steps outside of Independence Hall in Philadelphia on that July 4th, essentially eviscerating the document. Don't pay attention to the first part of the Declaration, he essentially said. Pay attention to the second half of the document. You see, the first half of the document lays out the purpose for the revolution and the purpose for the nation. The second half is a list of grievances against the king. Woodrow Wilson said, look, back then, in 1776, these colonists, these Americans, they had their own issues, and they espoused them. And the key is that they raised all these concerns with the king. And he said, look, We're new, 1914. We have our own issues. We have our own problems, our own society. We have a right, just as they did, to assert what we believe the country's about. We're not required to parrot and mimic what they said in 1776 on July 4th, and he says it again in front of Independence Hall, 1914. And so they go to the list of grievances, and I suspect Mondami and the others will do it, because they don't believe in the first part of the Declaration. If you're a Marxist and an Islamist, you can't. Because your ideology is not about, it's not about the founding of America. It's not about the Declaration and the principles that undergird it. But you're more than happy to regurgitate the list of the problems that they presented to the king, because that's what it's all about, you see. Not these fundamental principles, no. Fundamental beliefs and values, no, we're rejecting those. It's about all the problems you want to raise with society and government. That's the focus. Not long thereafter, another president, Coolidge, a great, great president. He gave a speech almost at the exact same spot as Woodrow Wilson in front of Independence Hall about the Declaration of Independence. And he basically condemned Wilson and condemned what Wilson said. And Coolidge said, "These are not old ideas. These are not ideas just for one generation of Americans. These are universal. These are ideas that should exist in perpetuity. They go back to Aristotle. They go back to Locke. They're not to be dismissed for some kind of a new ideology. This is our founding belief system, the Declaration of Independence." So Coolidge basically used the opportunity to straighten out Wilson. When Barack Obama spoke, he did the same thing Wilson did. Because, you know, they all, with their little cheat sheets, they see what the prior Marxists have said. The Declaration of Independence is the most concise, substantive, ingenious statement of who we are as a people. The problem for the Marxists, for the Islamists, for the fascists, is that in order to embrace the Declaration of Independence, you must condemn them. This is why I've written in two books, and I've stated here over and over again, and others have regurgitated what I've said long time ago, that these ideologies that came out of Marx, that came out of the American Marxists, that come out of these Islamists, are utterly incompatible with Americanism. That's why their candidates now openly trash our country and seek to destroy it. More when I return.
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0: The majority of Democrats say they would vote for a Democratic socialist, and they view socialism favorably. If we don't do something about these colleges and universities, we're never going to recover from this. Also, we're importing people who believe these foreign ideologies. And this is what the Democrat Party wants. Once again, the last book I wrote is called On Power. They're about power. They're not about the Declaration, the Constitution, capitalism. Because keep something in mind. You and I don't believe in a powerful central government. 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These so-called nationalists, populists. No. No. There are guardrails in our system. 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
4: ABC News, I'm Dave Packer. Months after the FBI raided Georgia's Fulton County election office and seized hundreds of boxes of 2020 ballots, the agency is surging resources into the state.
5: Priority investigation. That is how the FBI is describing its ongoing investigation into the 2020 election in Georgia, according to a source and an internal FBI memo I reviewed. According to that memo, the FBI is surging 260 FBI personnel, including intelligence analysts from around the country, to help with this effort.
4: ABC's Olivia Rubin. 180 million people in 30 states are under alert for extreme temperatures heading into the 4th of July weekend. And there's a double threat, with some areas of the country also on alert for possible severe storms. Russia launching a new massive series of strikes on Ukraine's capital. Ukrainian officials say at least 25 people killed, more than 100 injured. The city of Kyiv coming under attack from a barrage of ballistic.
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1: Hey, ladies and gentlemen, there are a lot of hucksters out there, podcasters, among others. They go on and on about, you know, if your favorite tax cuts and you do this, you know, you do, basically if you adopt the Reagan agenda, you're going to get creamed, you're going to lose. There are others, like the Veep, who says, you know, basically the days of Milton Friedman are over, he's more a Hamiltonian. Now, to a lot of people, they don't know what he's talking about because they're not familiar with those men in terms of policy. Let me explain something. One of the great admirers of Milton Friedman was Ronald Reagan. And Reagan sought to adhere as much as he could, as much as any president can, to many of the ideas and beliefs of Milton Friedman. Milton Friedman was a laissez-faire economist. And Reagan's position was, that's the basis from where we start. I also want to remind you that school choice was Milton Friedman's invention. That was his idea. I spoke to him many decades ago about it, and Landmark Legal Foundation litigated on behalf of school choice. It was his idea in the 1950s. He had great ideas across the board for many of the entitlement programs and so forth. I will also remind you that the economy during Reagan's 8 years had massive growth, massive expansion. The economy in the United States grew 25% during the Reagan years. We've never seen anything like it before. Never. It was massive. And I'll remind you also that Reagan won two of the biggest landslides in Republican electoral history. His election and his reelection. The popular vote and the Electoral College vote. And the second time around, he won every single state except Minnesota, which he lost by 3,000 votes to Mondale, who he was running against. So just a flip of 1,500 votes, he would have won every single state. I want you to think about that. So when you have people downplaying Milton Friedman or downplaying Ronald Reagan, I don't really think they know what the hell they're talking about. They're embracing these Pat Buchanan ideologies and big government ideologies and a centralized government ideologies. Now, Alexander Hamilton was a great man. You'll hear about Alexander Hamilton and how he created basically the financial basis for the national government, which needed a lot of help after the Articles of Confederation and after the Revolutionary War. But Hamilton wasn't just about that. His arch enemies were James Madison and Thomas Jefferson. Now, why would that be? Because Hamilton took a very, very liberal view of the Constitution. When it came to the First National Bank during Washington's administration, Washington asked his Secretary of the Treasury, Hamilton, what he thought about it. He asked his Secretary of State, Jefferson, what he thought about it. He asked Madison what he thought about it. Hamilton was all in. Jefferson and Madison said, wait a minute. There's no constitutional authority for a national central bank, a government-run bank. The states can have all the banks they want. The private sector can have all the banks they want. Washington sided with Hamilton. Madison, the father of the Constitution, says, where does this authority come from? Hamilton said, the implied powers of the Constitution. Implied powers? Jefferson said, there are no implied powers And implied power means you can do whatever you want. There's the text of the Constitution, the meaning of the words, the context of the adoption of the Constitution, but there's no implied powers. We fought like hell in Philadelphia for 5 months. There's nothing about implied powers. After the Washington administration, the National Bank was eliminated, but it came up again. It came up again under the presidency of Andrew Jackson, who opposed the National Bank, who opposed it. What I'm getting at here is this. There's a reason why Alexander Hamilton is considered the greatest of the founding fathers by the left. There's a reason why there's a play called Hamilton and not a play called Madison. And not a play called George Mason. And so forth. Now, it's very interesting, as I write in my book on power, you may recall Hamilton and Madison and John Jay, to a lesser extent, he'd be the first Chief Justice, but nonetheless.

seek to cut us from the moorings of the nation. So it'd be just another failed country doing stupid things. But that's not why we're great. We're not great because government bureaucrats and politicians have great ideas. We're great because their power is limited. Because you have great ideas. Maybe you have stupid ideas. But the idea is you'll do as you wish. Other people will do as they wish. But the Marxists, the American Marxists, they believe the world begins today. Because that's what Marx tells them. All this past history is poison. All it does is drag us down. Poisons our thought processes. The world begins today. We take in new information and we apply it. Unbound from historical perspectives or acts. Because they hold us back as human beings. We need a completely clean slate. You know, Edmund Burke talked about the import of experience. One generation to the next, teaching each generation along the way, learning from each generation along the way. Marx says, that's bogus. That's bogus. Keep in mind, he also says religion needs to go. The nuclear family need to go. Why? Because we have great new ideas. We can't be anchored down by these old ideas and these old associations and these old social arrangements. Religion, he said, is mysticism. The family structure exists for the family, not for the greater good of society. This is who this so-called democratic socialist movement is all about. And so I would encourage us to explain to some of our brothers and sisters who are Republicans and otherwise, you're dabbling in a toxic water. When you say, oh yeah, well, we want to use government for the interests of the people. Of course, government is supposed to be for the interests of the people, but in the context of its limitations. You know, it's not like there isn't government activity. We have localities, we have counties, we have states, we have the federal government. We got bureaucrats all over the place. But government's gotta deliver for the people. Deliver what? And where's the line between the nationalists, populists, and the socialists? Where's the line? There is no line. It's knee-jerk or shoot from the hip. The greatest period of growth we've had in this country in modern times, whatever anybody says is up to them, but you can look it up, was the 8 years of the Reagan administration. It was massive. It touched every corner of our country, every corner of our society. We'd never seen anything like it before. Because his tax cuts were massive, they were across the board, they were for big corporations, little companies, individuals. The inheritance tax, so-called, went down to zero. Zero. Capital investment, when Reagan got in, you could deduct it over a period of even decades. He eliminated that. You could deduct it over a period of 1 year, maybe two. Freedom. It's called freedom. And it actually works. And I just fear that going into battle with the communists and the Islamists and these phony democratic socialists, we don't know our own history. We don't know how to make the case for our own country. And too many of our people look starry-eyed, dumbfounded, in the face of affordability, fairness, billionaires. They don't know how to respond. And so they embrace 10, 20, 30, 40% of it.

0: rather than push back. I'll be right back.
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0: Mm-hmm. Faster. Okay. I just decided today was a good day to get into some of these things, given July 4th is right upon us. This is July 2nd. We will not be here tomorrow. So this is the last time I'm talking to you before July 4th. And this is a very exciting period to me, 250 years. But it's also a very grave situation that we're in right now. Some people blow this off. They say you're overreacting and say, no, you're not. We're facing threats and enemies we've never faced like this before, certainly not in an organized fashion. The Democrat Party is led by weasels and quislings and weaklings, and so that party is doomed. And you listen to these candidates. Some of them are 29 years old. They're failed lawyers. They've accomplished nothing. AOC accomplished nothing. Got this guy in Maine who accomplished nothing. He's a horrid human being. Got this guy in New Jersey. Literally was working with a blind sheik. Stunning. Shocking. You've got individuals who support Hamas and other terror groups running for office and winning the Democrat primaries. Now, there's not a lot we Republicans can do about Democrat primaries. But we have to make sure when it comes to the general elections, we do everything humanly possible to stop these people. Or we will lose our country. They've tried everything. Open borders. That's why this birthright citizenship decision. Listen, ignore the buffoons, some of whom claim to be conservative. What's the big deal? We'll pass legislation. It doesn't work that way. This is a singularly disastrous decision. Disastrous because the court majority was cowardly, They knew what jurisdiction meant back then. We know what it means today. Nobody contemplated illegal aliens having children in this country who would be citizens. Nobody. I don't care if they write 100 pages or 1,000 pages to try and make the case. There is no case to be made. We're up against these Islamists. We're up against these communists. They don't play by the rules. They use our system to destroy our system. I fear that apart from a handful of individuals, we don't know how to fight back. And so we dismiss it. Country goes through cycles and phases. No, excuse me. Don't acquiesce to this. More when I return.
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8: C News. I'm Dave Packer. A dangerous and potentially deadly heat wave has settled over half the country. Temperatures so hot that special events are being revised. People are being told to reserve energy. And hospitals are reporting an increase in visits. ABC meteorologist Melissa Griffin.
9: We are dealing with that extreme heat right now here in New York City, reaching 100 degrees for the first time in 14 years. And you get that humidity on top of it. It feels like the air you can wear. It feels like 105 in New York. It feels like 110 in Philadelphia.
8: The heat on the day that's expected to be the busiest for travel for the 4th of July holiday, AAA says things should thin out on the roads tonight after 8 or 9 p.m. The city of Kyiv once more shaken by huge blasts as Russia launched a new wave of attacks. Ukrainian officials say at least 27 people were killed and nearly 113 injured in the blasts. And we're getting an accounting of the cost, the human cost of the war.
10: The Center for Strategic and International Studies is out with a report that found that military casualties have topped 2 million, including 600,000 deaths. Ukraine has lost between 125 and 150,000 soldiers. Russia, meanwhile, has lost 450,000 deaths.
8: ABC's Marcus Moore, the couple who climbed up the spire of the Empire State Building Wednesday. ABC's Aaron Katursky with how they gained access.
11: Sources tell ABC News Angelina Nikolaou and Ivan Kuznetsov bought tickets to the Empire State Building, entering on Tuesday, the day before their stunt, and hiding out overnight. The next morning at 5 a.m., The sources say a security camera caught the couple going through a hatch on the 102nd floor observation deck. Hours later, prosecutors say the pair left through the 104th floor, where a lock on a security door had been broken, clambering onto the antenna and unfurling a banner nearly 1,500 feet in the air.
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8: Security is tight in and around Washington, D.C. for July 4th celebrations over the weekend. Federal law enforcement brought ABC News Chief Justice Correspondent Pierre Thomas to witness a security drill with law enforcement on what would happen if a plane entered restricted airspace in Washington.
14: The bottom line is Coast Guard deals with them, tries to warn them to get out of the restricted airspace. If they don't go, then NORAD is authorized or can be authorized to actually take them down.
8: A Princess cruise ship has undergone cleaning and disinfection after a norovirus outbreak.
15: Princess Cruises says some guests and crew on a 20-day voyage from San Francisco to Alaska came down with norovirus. The CDC says 102 of the over 3,000 guests and 23 of the 1,100 crew reported being infected. They had diarrhea and vomiting. Princess says its Ruby Princess ship docked in San Francisco on Thursday morning as scheduled and underwent a comprehensive cleaning and disinfection before its scheduled afternoon departure from San Francisco. Alex Stone, ABC News.
8: A spokesperson for Senator Mitch McConnell says the senator is continuing his recovery in the hospital and continues to improve. The 84-year-old McConnell was hospitalized June 14th and has not been seen in public since. His team has not confirmed if the call involved the senator or the reason for his hospitalization. The senator is serving his seventh term. Dave Packer, ABC News.
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0: Hello, America. 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Our number, 877-381-3811, 877-381-3811. to kind of continue where we left off, you've heard of people saying, I'm a nationalist, I'm a populist, right? What does that mean? I put America first. No, that's not what it means. If you put America first, you're a patriot. You believe in Americanism. What is nationalism, populism? First of all, we're a republic, right? We're not a democracy. And that's a good thing. Because we don't want people voting on our property rights, do we? We don't want people voting on whether we can keep our income, do we? No. Remember our declaration we talked about the first hour? We have rights that belong to us, given to us by God. People don't get to vote and take them away or alter them and so forth and so on. So I don't know what populism actually means. It was a word that was used in the late 1800s by socialists. Populists. Now, what's a nationalist? Again, there's some confusion there. It's not about Americanism, America first, a nationalist. We have a federal system, right? We have states, states' rights, local rights. You and I don't want an all-powerful central government, do we? Well, if we do, that's not the Constitution, is it? And how does that differ from what the Marxists and these so-called democratic socialists are pushing? No, we are constitutional conservatives. So people who spin you, who push this stuff, are really quite ignorant. We're not nationalists, we're not populists. We're constitutionalists. Now, Theodore Roosevelt, very interesting. The president was at the library yesterday. I thought it was beautiful. I thought his speech was one of the greatest he's ever given, quite frankly. It was hilarious. He was very charismatic, he was very substantive, and so forth. Roosevelt was heroic, bigger than life. He was. But he was no conservative. Roosevelt pushed what he called a new nationalism. And he wrote about it in the New Republic. And I wrote about him writing about it in one of my books. And I went back and I got a copy of that article, the original, and I read it. Roosevelt believed in a very active government, first as governor of New York, which is why they wanted to get him the hell out of there, and then as president of the United States. His new nationalism was a progressive, quote-unquote, political platform. And he introduced it in a speech in Kansas in 1910. And he later wrote about it, and it was published. And it became the foundation for his 1912 campaign. We ran third party in the Bull Moose Party, but the official name of that party was the Progressive Party. And he argued vehemently for a much stronger federal government. He argued for human welfare over property rights, whatever that meant. He argued for strong regulation of labor, strong regulation of industry. As I said, significant federal authority. He wanted significantly higher taxes on wealth. In other words, much of the left-wing agenda that we talk about today. It wasn't all that different from Woodrow Wilson's agenda. Now, this may shock some of you, I understand. He called it the new nationalism. I get it. But that's what he promoted. So when people talk about Theodore Roosevelt's one of my favorite presidents, and I get that, I really do, you do need to understand that he was really the first so-called progressive president. And he ran on the Progressive Party, Bull Moose Party, third party. And as a result of that, the sitting president, who had been his vice president, Howard Taft, lost. Roosevelt lost. And Woodrow Wilson came in. A disaster. See, my view is we've had enough powerful centralized government. It's enough already. And one day it'll be handed over to the Marxist Islamists. It'll be there for the taking. One of the strengths of our system, as was envisioned and originally set up, was you don't have all this centralized power except where you're supposed to have it. And the power belongs in the state, so it's much more difficult for, say, the Marxists and the Islamists to walk in and have an entire infrastructure ready to go. And the Democrats keep pushing that, don't they? National health care. National this, national that, national housing, national that. Yeah, exactly. This is a totalitarian mindset. So when people push this nationalism, populism, new nationalism, they have an obligation, as far as I'm concerned, to explain to us, beyond the generalizations and the slogans, what exactly do they mean and what are its limits and how do we draw those limits, especially when people come to power who mean us no good. Remember what we've talked about before on power. Remember what Montesquieu said in The Spirit of the Laws. What did he say? Power must check power. When you look at your Constitution, that's what it's all about. Separation of powers. Powers divided between this new federal government and the state governments. And then, of course, the power of the individual, the sovereign, each of you. The more you centralize government, I don't care if you make it a populist centralization, a nationalist centralization, whatever you want to call it, the more you are destroying the entire purpose of this country, the Declaration, the more you are destroying the constitutional limits on power. Let's take it one step further. Why do we believe that the centralization of power, that nationalism and so forth and so on, is a good thing? Why have critical decisions made by fewer and fewer of our fellow citizens? What is it that these fellow citizens of ours have that makes them smarter, more wise, more prudential? What is it that they have that's so special? Nothing. Nothing. Why do we keep giving more and more power to Washington, more and more power to, in the case of New York, mayors, governors? What is the point? Because we don't want to make decisions for ourselves anymore? Because they're going to make these righteous, incredible decisions? They're politicians. Why are they going to do that? So this is a problem. We're talking about a 29-year-old that just won a house race in Colorado, who barely got out of law school, was such a bad lawyer, she had to leave the corporation she was working for, a complete failure. She runs for Congress. She gets elected on the Democrat side, which means she's going to win. It's Denver. And you go down the list. Why is it that she and a handful of others are more capable of making decisions about your life, your medical care, your housing, everything, when she's a complete and utter failure? What is it about her, or anybody else for that matter, that gives them this kind of authority? Now, Let's go back to Hamilton. When we have somebody who says, I prefer Hamilton to Friedman, these kinds of individuals that I'm talking about, this representative, soon to be representative in Colorado, she would agree with Hamilton about implied powers, about necessary and proper powers to execute and institute laws. And so what are the limits? There are no limits. There are no limits. Nationalism, populism, which to me is socialist light. It's not capitalism, and it's certainly not republicanism, small r republicanism. It's not constitutionalism. Everybody thinks they're smarter than Aristotle, Cicero, Locke, Montesquieu, the founding fathers. They all think they're smarter. Why are they smarter? They're not smarter. Because they managed to get elected to office? They're smarter? No. It means they managed to get elected to office. That's all. You know, the opinion of most politicians in this country is very low, and yet we are willing to confer on them choices about our health care, choices about our educational system, choices about on and on and on. Why? Why is that? What we are celebrating on July 4th is our independence from a monarchy, a dictatorship, for what? For our liberty, for our unalienable rights, for our individual sovereignty. We're not celebrating nationalism and populism. We're celebrating Americanism. I'll be right back.
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0: period of about 1910, 1911 or so, Theodore Roosevelt was America's preeminent progressive political leader, a dynamo. And this new nationalism he talked about, we always give new labels to these things. They sound very cool. I'm a nationalist populist. Until you go back and research what it is. It's the language of the socialists. When you say you're more Hamiltonian than Milton Friedman, it's very interesting because Hamilton, as I've pointed out to you now, was really, let me put it this way, Jefferson and Madison were repulsed by Hamilton as time went on before he died from the duel. And they felt that he double-crossed the states because he supported the Constitution and then he supported an interpretation of the Constitution that many of the most left-wing justices would support. I'm not putting him down, I'm explaining history. Hamilton's perspective, by the way, won the day early on. And this is typically the case. You know, those of us who fight for limited government, individual freedom, economic freedom, and so forth, we're always on defense. We're always on defense because most people don't understand liberty because they've never experience the opposite. And so they figure it'll always be here, even if they vote for a socialist or a communist or whatever it is. And it's not the case. Reagan explained it, others explained it, it's one generation away from being eliminated. That's why when you go online and you say people say, calm down, everything's fine, nobody's hyper, but people who see clearly understand what's at stake. And it's not a time to, quote-unquote, calm down. It's a time to engage. Engage. That's the whole point. The other side is engaged in destroying our society. And that's the truth. Let's see here. Between the 23rd of August and the 11th of September this year, 1910, Mr. Roosevelt made a journey of nearly 5,500 miles. In the course of that journey, he gave addresses in 14 states. The audiences which gathered at the meetings, which had been arranged in advance, numbered certainly a third of a million. And it goes on. If an unprejudiced, thoughtful American who had left this country in 1895 and spent 15 years in a remote region away from all news of the world had returned in the summer of 1910, he would, within a few days of his arrival, have been impressed with the change that had taken place in a public opinion and even in the public point of view. Again, this is from 1910. When he left, public opinion was hard. That is when Roosevelt did. Rather sordid, decidedly materialistic. Very placent. Now, I want to remind you, it's my recollection that Marx died in the 1850s, give or take. So this was about a half a century after Marx died. Roosevelt was well aware of who Marx was, as was Wilson, as were all these so-called progressives, or I call them, as you know, American Marxists. And, see if I can get deeper into this with you. So this idea of centralized government, centralized economic decisions, it's not a new idea. It's just a bad idea. You know, this thing about the Constitution. It was Woodrow Wilson who wrote and said, the Constitution is like the human body. All the organs have to work together. government's like a human body. All the organs have to work together. This so-called separation of power, separation of human organs, will kill us. The human body, whether the individual or the society, can't function with separation of power this way. Of course, he was wrong. I'll be right back. You know, I used to think a mattress was just furniture until I got my ghost bed made right here in America. 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
3: ABC News, I'm Dave Packer. Half the country experiencing sweltering heat. Hospitals reporting an increase in visits. ABC meteorologist Melissa Griffin.
4: We are dealing with that extreme heat right now here in New York City, reaching 100 degrees for the first time in 14 years. And you get that humidity on top of it. It feels like the air you can wear. It feels like 105 in New York. It feels like 110 in Philadelphia.
3: The heat on the day that's expected to turn out to be the busiest for travel this holiday. The city of Kyiv once more shaken by huge blasts as Russia launched a new wave of attacks. Ukrainian officials say at least 27 people were killed and nearly 113 injured. The daredevil couple that got engaged at the top of the Empire State Building released from jail after a brief court appearance today. The social media influencers did not enter pleas to multiple felonies. They're back in court next month. And how did they get there? They said they bought observatory tickets the night before and camped.
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1: All right. 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Please help make a difference now and for the next generation. And this is the organization, the ministry through which to do it. Now, during that little break, I was refreshing myself on the speech in 1910, the new nationalism that Roosevelt gave and was later written as an article. It is very radical. It is very left-wing. And you need to understand that this idea of socialism is not new. It's been tried and tried and tried again throughout Europe before here. This idea of communism is not new. It's quite old, actually. And they act like it's new when it's not. But I find it interesting in particular that the least accomplished among us are the most vociferous for these ideologies. Look at Bernie Sanders. He's never done anything. Look at AOC. She's never done anything. Look at Mondami. He's never done anything. But they give these speeches about society and economics and justice and equality. You know, you have people applying these ideologies to our lives, to real world. That's not the way it's supposed to work. I always try to explain, Americanism, capitalism are not ideologies. Now, they're philosophies, but what's an ideology? An ideology is a fanatical belief in something that you will pursue no matter what. the conservative belief system or the Declaration or the Constitution, it creates an environment for you to make decisions. To make individual decisions, right? That's not an ideology. Make whatever decisions you want. Good decisions, bad decisions, left-wing decisions, right-wing decisions, doesn't matter. But an ideology compels a certain type of approach and the institution of that approach and the all of society instituting that approach. That's completely different. Now, I don't know how many more people have to die to demonstrate that communism is a defective, beyond defective ideology. That Marx's discussion about the human functioning and so forth is utterly defective, that he does not understand human beings. I don't know how many more people have to die to prove this point, or suffer, or imprison these police states. It's a defective ideology. It utterly misreads human nature. And yet, what you see in these communist dictatorships is they try and force the ideology on the people, even though it doesn't work. What's the biggest problem with communism? The biggest problem is it's anti-human being. You have an independent free will, not under communism. You've got a brain, the ability to reason and think things through. Well, under communism, you're not allowed to do that. You march in line toward a goal that's created for you. And so what happens? Freedom is under attack relentlessly. The freedom to think is under attack relentlessly. They're involved in brainwashing and indoctrination constantly.

0: Same applies to Islam and Islamists. In order to accomplish and get to the promised land, you can't have detractors who distract. You can't have any of that. And when I read this Roosevelt New Nationalism, and when I hear about nationalists, populists, these are dangerous thought processes. The people who say don't even know what it means beyond certain slogans and generalities. But they are attacking the Declaration. They are attacking the Constitution. They are attacking the American experiment. This is why you see what people call the overlap between the woke right and the Islamist Marxists. Because in the case of the nationalist populists, they have abandoned what makes America great for some kind of socialism light and central government and all the rest of it. And in the case of the Islamists and Marxists, they've never embraced any of it anyway. And so they want an activist central government. Now, for the Marxist Islamists, but particularly the Marxists, they cover what they're doing. They camouflage it with passion and emotion. You notice they're always yelling at the top of their lungs. They're always saying the same slogans. They're always talking about equality and get the billionaires and the occupiers and the this and the that and so forth. And so if you don't know much, you're there, yeah, that's right. That's right. You need a fair system. Yeah, fair. That's right. What does it even mean? With the woke Reich, R-E-I-C-H, these neo-fascists is what they are. They're attacking our economic system as much as the Marxists do. They're attacking our culture as much as the Marxists do. It does remind me of the 1930s in Germany, where the fascists and the communists are constantly fighting with each other, and yet they have large areas of agreement. But for you and me, the problem is we have no agreement with these people. And they'll take us down. Because the Democrat Party is weak. It's led by very, very weak individuals. I think we've done a better job than most to push this woke right out. And I must say, 14 months ago, I was it. There was nobody else doing this. Nobody. Nobody. But now I'm very pleased to say there's many people who have awakened to this and are now grown a pair to fight it. Sometimes you just have to show the way. The same with language. Language is critical. We've talked about this. A couple of years ago, nobody used Marxist and communist on Fox or on talk radio or generally. It's always progressive or socialist. So I came out with my book, American Marxism, and I said, that's enough already. These are Marxists. Stop allowing them to use a different nomenclature in order to softball their ideology. Now we call them what they are, Marxists and communists. I've been telling you now for 2 years about power. Power is the central motivating force in much of humanity. But in the wrong hands, it is the only motivating force. And we wrote, and I talked about negative power, positive power. Remember all that? And the consequences of both, good and bad. Well, now I see on TV and radio, people are saying they're out for power. They're out for, it's very good. I'm glad people are plagiarizing my thoughts and making these statements. It's very good. But then what? Then what? Nothing. Nothing. I'll be right back.
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0: Pennsylvania Assembly Room in downtown Philadelphia, what it is today, was where the Second Continental Congress met to debate, then draft, then adopt the Declaration of Independence, is exactly the same location where they spent 5 months, many years later, debating and adopting the Constitution of the United States. Isn't that amazing? Same place. Same place. History is fascinating. And to those of us who love our country, who believe in our system, who want to defend it, promote it, it's essential. And once you know more and more of our history, it's not only so compelling and intriguing, but it causes you to be even a bigger defender of it. It truly does. And then when you see people coming here, Mandami from Uganda, this woman now in Colorado from Ethiopia, this guy in New Jersey from wherever the hell he is, and on and on and on, and you see the way they talk about our country, their abuses of power, they're condemning our history. We need to stand up to this. The hell do these people think they are? You come into our country, you manage to use our electoral system, you work your way through the Democrat primaries, and you trash our country, you trash our history. All the men and women who've died to secure this nation. A relative handful of punks come in here from the third world? Or punks who are homegrown, who are brainwashed in colleges and universities? What have they contributed to this society? Can you name anything? They haven't contributed anything. They're mobsters. Who push mobster ideologies. That's what communism and socialism and Islamism are. They're mobster ideologies. 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Okay, Rich, did you send me the call link? Because I can't find it. Yeah, it didn't show up, unfortunately. Give me a caller. Go ahead. I didn't hear you. Sirius XM, Gary in Virginia, how are you?
1: Mark, you're great, great, great, great patriot, and I'm very, very happy and pleased to speak to you. I've listened to you for, I don't know, 20 years.
0: Thank you,
1: and I just can't imagine how you prepare for all this. It's amazing. And I'm a member of the tribe, you know what I mean?
0: Yeah.
1: And I have thought about this, and you have an ear with the president, at least some ear with the president. I probably never will, even though I've been to Mar-a-Lago a few times. And I've been thinking about this a lot because I guess Michael A. has his own radio station now, and he's talking about how Trump did this and Trump did that, and he got all this money, and he's, you know, worth $6 billion. Well, if that's true, and I can do math, you know, 10% of that $600 million. I've heard the number $100 million banted around for how much was spent to get all these Democrats elected in New York and in California. And my thought process is, if Trump is who he really says he is, and he can really influence all of these elections, he's got enough self-worth. He can do it on his own and combat Soros all the way.
0: All right, we're going to have to go. That's because of the music. That kind of came out of left field, so I'm not really up on that. We'll be right back.
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9: BC News. I'm Dave Packer. The Dow hit another record on Wall Street today, thanks in part to the June jobs report, which showed that employers added 57,000 jobs to their payrolls. That's lower than economists expected. But it could end up leading to a Federal Reserve interest rate cut.
10: And no surprise here, we are hearing from the White House essentially brushing off these weak numbers. The White House economic advisor Kevin Hassett says if you smooth out the ups and downs over the last few months, the economy is on the upward trajectory.
9: ABC's Selena Wang. 180 million Americans were under alerts for extreme temperatures today. And heading into the 4th of July weekend?
11: A little less extreme Saturday the 4th, but still feeling like it's over 100. The real relief coming on Sunday in the Northeast. But now to the severe storms fueled by the heat. It's tonight and tomorrow in the Midwest, and then tomorrow and Saturday the 4th in the Northeast, potentially impacting fireworks.
9: ABC News meteorologist Lee Goldberg. A Florida man is dead following some kind of confrontation in a Walmart parking lot. No charges have been filed, but bystanders watched as a man was shot and killed. ABC's Rhiannon Alley has more.
12: The woman is seen getting out of her car, phone in one hand, gun in the other. The witness says a person in the white car tells her the man is waiting nearby. He's seen walking towards her as she points the gun at him. He then follows her around a car. The witness says the woman repeatedly warned him she'll shoot if he keeps coming at her. He appears to leave, but then returns and she opens fire.
9: Police say the woman claims she acted in self-defense. More than a week later, a survivor found alive in the rubble behind those deadly earthquakes in Venezuela, a security guard. Los Angeles County Deputy Chief Chris Allender heads up one of the international rescue teams.
13: All of our building engineers got together. We started working the problem. They created a safety plan to keep the victim safe and the rescuers safe. It took 5 days and a lot of effort.
9: The death toll from the disaster continues to rise. You're listening to ABC News.
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15: Former U.S. Olympian is facing a felony charge after federal prosecutors say he peeled away some of the blue coating from the Lincoln Memorial reflecting pool. U.S. Attorney for the District of Columbia, Jeanine Pirro, today claimed that David Hearn harmed the pool intentionally.
16: This was a deliberate act to damage the reflecting pool at the National Mall that members of the National Park Service actually have worked hard to restore and have witnessed.
15: A man who investigators say wrote a bogus ransom note to the children of Nancy Guthrie earlier this year amid their search for their mother has pleaded guilty in court in Arizona.
17: Derek Kalela lives in California but told a federal judge in Arizona on Thursday he is guilty of writing a fake ransom demand to Nancy Guthrie's family. Pleading guilty to two counts could get him 10 years in federal prison when he's sentenced in September. According to the FBI, in early February, when the search for Nancy Guthrie was intense, Kalela allegedly texted Guthrie's family members and called once asking for Bitcoin. The FBI saying this week, while it has determined some ransom demands in the Guthrie case were fake, the legitimacy of others is still unknown. Alex Stone, ABC News.
15: The World Health Organization announced that the hantavirus outbreak linked to a cruise ship is over. The final contact of a person exposed to the virus on the ship has completed their quarantine. There were 13 cases of hantavirus in the outbreak and 3 deaths. Dave Packer, ABC News.
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20: He's here. 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
0: Hello, America. 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Our number, 877-381-3811, 877-381-3811. Breitbart poll, majority of Democrats say they would vote for a Democratic socialist, view socialism favorably. We're importing communists, Islamists, and socialists into our country, and we're raising them through our school systems. It's a recent Economist YouGov survey revealed. Across the board, a plurality of respondents, 45% said they would not vote for such a candidate, followed by 29% who said they would, 26% who remain unsure. Predictably, the vast majority of Republicans, 85%, said they would not vote for a Democratic socialist, but most Democrats, 62%, said they would. Further, only 11% of Democrats said they would not, and over a quarter, 27%, said they are not sure. In plurality of independents, 40% said they would not vote for a Democratic socialist, 24% said they would. So overwhelmingly, Republicans say no. Significantly, independents say no. Overwhelmingly, Democrats say yes. An even greater majority, 73% of self-described liberals, said they would support a Democratic socialist, and most 2024 voters of former Vice President Kamala Harris, 64% said they would as well. Only 5% of Trump voters said the same. Now, the survey also revealed that more Democrats view socialism more favorably than capitalism. 34% choosing socialism, 22% choosing capitalism. 58% of Democrats view socialism in general favorably. Believe this crap? The rise of socialism in the Democrat Party has been well documented, making waves after New York City's elected a socialist mayor, a communist mayor. But it's still alarming that a majority of people are voting for socialists, obviously. It's ignorance. It's alarming. You see the disaster in these countries like China, Laos, Vietnam, Cambodia, and so forth. It doesn't seem to matter because they don't experience it. They don't care. They always have their lattes. They always have their weekends, you know. They don't view it as any big deal. Sure, I want socialists. Yeah, I want more, and I want fair, and I want this, and I want that. Sick. And really, what do they give to the country? You know, we've had generations before, they went into the draft, or maybe they became Boy Scouts and Girl Scouts, or whatever it was. You don't see that in any large scale anymore, do you? Peter Schweitzer, who's a fantastic, good friend, more than a million U.S. citizens are being raised in China due to birth tourism. Thank you, John Roberts. By the way, Amy Comey Barrett, there's a big piece in the National Review defending her. And there and elsewhere, they say, look at all the great decisions she has had from a constitutionalist perspective. Can anybody tell me her judicial philosophy? That's the problem. People will try and give her judicial philosophy. I don't see one. I don't see one with John Roberts. Now, I see that they're not radicals, right? They're not leftists. They're not the three Mousketeer Democrat women. But that doesn't give us a definition. It tells us what they're not, not what they are. What is Amy Comey Barrett's judicial philosophy? She's not an originalist of the sort of a Scalia or a Thomas or an Alito, even a Gorsuch. And therein lies the problem. And so when it comes to some of these big cases, she is unpredictable. Not because she's quote-unquote independent, because it's very, very difficult to determine what her moorings are. That's the truth. According to Schweitzer, author of The Invisible Coup, the depth of birth tourism is unclear, noting that the Chinese government boasts of more than 1 million Chinese who have U.S. citizenship as a product of birthright citizenship. No, according to the Chinese government, said Schweitzer, they believe that every year, on average, since 2013, roughly 100,000 Chinese babies have been born in the United States. That is a government estimate from China. Research firms in China put that number sometimes even higher. Problem is, our federal government doesn't know. We don't track this. They don't put on the birthright certificate the nationality of the parents. So that's the inherent problem. We don't know the scope of it. The scope of it is massive, obviously. massive. Now, why do you think China's doing that? To destroy our country. To create spies, to get people elected. You can't stop them if they're citizens. They could actually get elected to be president of the United States. What a disaster what the court did to us. And don't understate it. Don't pretend it's no big deal. Don't pretend there's legislative fixes. There aren't. It's a big damn deal. There's other things that caught my attention today. This was big. Bloodier than Stalingrad, writes CNN. The number of casualties in Russia's war on Ukraine reaches 2 million. Russia's decision to launch a full-scale invasion of Ukraine has now cost that country some 450,000 lives, according to a new study that estimates the war's total casualty numbers to have surpassed 2 million. The research by the Center for Strategic and International Studies estimates Russia has suffered 1.4 million casualties, including killed, wounded, and missing soldiers, a stunning number that amounts to roughly 1% of the country's population. The losses are not spread evenly across Russia, with poor areas and ethnic minorities suffering significantly higher casualty rates. Stories of male populations of small, remote villages being virtually wiped out are becoming more common in Russia opposition media. According to the study, Russia is currently unable to recruit new troops at the same rate as they're losing them. The rates are astounding, says Seth Jones, a Riley McCabe, and authors of the study. They said Russian fatalities in Ukraine are more than four times greater than all U.S. fatalities in all wars combined since World War II, and more than nine times greater than all Soviet and Russian fatalities in all wars combined since World War II. Now, meanwhile, Ukraine is estimated to have endured between 525,000 and 625,000 casualties, including 125,000 to 150,000 fatalities. Neither Russia nor Ukraine release official casualty data, but the latest CSIS figures are broadly in line with Western estimates. In terms of casualties, the war is becoming much more costly for Russia than it is for Ukraine. Now, the study, the pair said that the casualty rate has likely risen to nearly 8-1 in the first half of this year, meaning that for every Ukrainian soldier killed, wounded, or missing, there are 8 Russian casualties. For much of the war, the rate stood at between 2-3 Russian casualties to 1 Ukrainian loss. Jones and McCabe said that the recent increase is down to Kiev's advances in its drone program, especially its ability to greatly extend the kill zone. That is, the area around the front lines that is so saturated with drones that it makes it almost impossible for Russian troops to enter. Ukraine's defense in-depth strategy has been effective in killing and wounding Russian soldiers as well as limiting Russian maneuver, they said. However, they said there are other reasons why Russia is suffering so much, including Russia's attrition strategy, its failure to effectively conduct combined arms and joint warfare, its poor tactics and training, corruption, and low morale. Whatever the reasons, the data paints a horrendous picture. With 2 million total casualties, the war in Ukraine has now likely surpassed the Battle of Stalingrad, widely considered to be the bloodiest conflict in history. Wow. I'll be right back.
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0: I don't really follow a lot of basketball, men's or women's. I used to follow it a lot when I was young. I just don't anymore. There seem like so many overpaid prima donnas. I'm just being honest. But I keep reading articles about Caitlin Clark in the WNBA. The fouls that are committed against her, including being punched in the throat. And these aren't normal basketball fouls. I mean, they are very, very physical fouls, like you're intending to really hurt somebody and you're targeting them. And it seems to me that it happens frequently, or at least frequently enough. And here we have another story. Caitlin Clark is a WNBA All-Star Game starter, earning the third All-Star nod of her career. But it's no thanks to her peers. Clark was involved in one of the biggest voting discrepancies of the 2026 WNBA All-Star Game. While fans and the media voted Clark second and third on their respective ballots among guards, Clark earned just the 11th most votes from her fellow players. In order to select the WNBA All-Star Game starters, fans accounted for 50% of the vote, while current players and a media panel accounted for 25%. Along with Clark, fellow Fever stars Aaliyah Boston and Kelsey Mitchell were named. But of WNBA All-Star starters, Boston had one of the other biggest discrepancies among voting groups. Boston was number one with the fans, number five with the media, just eighth on her fellow players' ballots. And it goes on. So it was left to the players, pretty much. She might not have gotten on there, but for the public. Now she's a superstar. Keep that in mind. She's a superstar. So what accounts for this? I'll tell you what accounts for this. I've thought about it, and I'm not one to immediately say racism, but it's racism. The kinds of fouls against this woman that seem to be too frequent, this sort of thing. Now, she may not be the only one who's treated like this in various categories, but to me, she's the only one who's treated in the various categories this way. I don't know. And the league ought to do something about it. The league ought to do something about it. She's white, obviously, and if she wasn't white, and this was happening in a white, predominantly white league to say a black player, I'd want something done about that. You'd want something done about it. Others would want something done about it. Well, why not here? Because what else explains this? Seriously, what else explains it? So the league needs to get to the bottom of this, and they need to deal with it. And I'd love if some sports broadcasters, some probably do talk about it, I don't know enough, but more of them should talk about it, so we all hear about it. And you bring on some shaming and some pressure to cut it out. Just cut it out. And I know it's a tough sport, that's not my point. My point is it seems to happen a lot to her. All right. Let's take a few calls here. Peter, Gainesville, Florida, the great WSKY. How are you, Peter?
1: I am quite well, thanks. How about yourself?
0: Very well, thank you. Well, not really, but well enough. How are you?
1: Oh, not bad. Being late, fat and lazy. So I thought I'd call about the three laws of socialism as written by von Mises.
0: Yes, von Mises. Go ahead.
1: Yes, law number one, logic is absolutely forbidden. And the best example of that is Bernie Sanders. He brags about being stupid. Law number two.
0: Yeah.
1: Socialism has never worked because I wasn't running it. And law number three, socialism won't work until the entire planet is socialist.
0: It's all true. But I just don't feel like there's a concerted, organized, laser-focused effort to push back against these people. I just don't. And it's going to take, you know, it's going to take broadcasters, but it's also going to take leading politicians, whether in the Democrat Party and certainly in the Republican Party, to explain things. They should be giving speeches on July 4th. They should be explaining the connection between the Declaration and the Constitution and the Constitution and private property rights. They should explain why affordability and prosperity and equality are gained through market capitalism and that sort of thing. But they don't. They just don't. All right, Peter, have a wonderful 4th, brother. Tom, Greenwood, Indiana, the great WFDM. How are you, Tom?
2: Mr. Levin, thank you for taking my call. I appreciate it.
0: Of course.
2: Scary times that we're in. I keep telling everybody we're in a revolutionary war, but without the muzzleloaders and the cannons. And people are looking at me like, you're crazy. And I'm like, do you see what's going on here? Do you see it? And what scares me
0: is... By the way, you're right.
2: Oh, well, thank you. I mean, I just think about that, and I think about history, and I'm like, wait a minute. You know, we don't have the guns and the cannons, but this is the way that... And you've been talking about this for... I've been listening to you probably 20, 25 years. So I remember way back when you were talking about this, and I was like, I don't know if it's ever going to get there. And it's gotten there. And it's scary, and... What scares me is earlier today I saw a post on Facebook and I posted it says we are sick of being told to accept every culture but our own. And it opened up a can of worms and this one woman responded back, well, we're on stolen land. And I'm like, wait a minute. How do I come back at this? So I did some research and there was a case years ago where the government settled for billions, I think it was like $35 billion or something to some tribe. And how do you respond to something like that? Or do you just like kind of let that comment go? Because I'm like, you know, I want to have some more information.
0: This is what the Marxists argue. That we are all on stolen land. That the white Europeans came in here and stole it. From the Native Americans and stole it. From Latinos and stole it from whomever. And the answer is this. Everybody is on land that was not originally land that belonged to their ethnicity. Except for the Jews in the Middle East. But let's put that aside. So who was first in Northern America? Who was first? Actually, it wasn't even the Native Americans. And so... It's an argument, and then I would say, in your case, ma'am, if you're on stolen land, then why don't you get off of it? Get off the stolen land and give your home or your business or whomever it is to whom you think it belongs to. Marxists and socialists don't fix it. We'll be right back. 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
5: ABC News, I'm Dave Packer. The Dow hit another record on Wall Street today, thanks in part to the June jobs report, which showed that employers added 57,000 jobs to their payrolls, which is lower than economists expected, but could end up leading to a Federal Reserve interest rate cut. Today was steamy hot for half the country. How about the 4th of July weekend?
6: A little less extreme Saturday, the 4th, but still feeling like it's over 100. The real relief coming on Sunday in the Northeast. But now to the severe storms fueled by the heat. It's tonight and tomorrow in the Midwest, and then tomorrow and Saturday, the 4th, in the Northeast, potentially impacting fireworks.
5: ABC News meteorologist Lee Goldberg. Russia launching a new massive series of strikes on Ukraine's capital. Ukrainian officials say at least 27 people killed, more than 100 injured. And more than a week later, a survivor found alive in the rubble left behind by those deadly earthquakes in Venezuela, a security guard. The death toll from the disaster now 2,595.
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1: I'm going to play a montage for you, America, of Democrat candidates running for office using the same exact rhetoric about AIPAC that white supremacists are using. Now, AIPAC is nothing more than an American Political Action Committee, of which there are thousands. It's called the American Israel Political Action Committee. And they're trying to promote Americanism and support for Israel and vice versa. That's all it is. And it's actually one of the smaller PACs when you compare it to some of the really big ones in the top 10 and so forth. But tell me if you can tell who's who. Now, it's harder on radio. You can't see the faces. But again, Democrat candidates and white supremacists. Cut one. Go.
2: Now is the time of monsters. These monsters take many forms today.
3: That Zionist monster that is draining the lifeblood out of the American people.
2: They move millions in dark money to accomplish a single goal: to preserve their power so that they can turn us against one another.
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6: This is a part of the Jewish divide and conquer strategy.
7: No American should die for Israel.
4: Yeah! We don't want to die for Israel. Americans don't want to die for Israel.
8: The corrupt special interests like AIPAC taking and sucking money out of our communities.
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4: American police being trained by Israelis.
10: Psycho, savage, evil, devil, pedophile, Epstein, disgusting, rapist savages.
12: The satanic, Talmudic, pedophilic cabal that's really running the Trump White House.
1: Yeah, there you go. I've never seen anything like this, ever. It's across the political spectrum. Across the political spectrum. This Malat Kiros, this Colorado 1st Congressional District Marxist candidate who just won, 29 years old, a failed lawyer, has absolutely no success, nothing. Listen to her. Cut two, go.
6: We will not wait to take the fight to Donald Trump and the oligarchy. We will not wait to abolish ICE and pass Medicare for all. We will not wait to put an end to the politics of the past, to get big money out of our politics, and to reject corporate PACs and AIPAC. And no, we will not wait to end the genocide in Palestine.
16: I want you all, seriously, look at each other. Half of the people here are strangers to you all. Just months ago, you didn't know them. But now you have comrades. That is a movement.
1: Sick and getting sicker. Sick and getting sicker. Mm-hmm. Gustavo Gordillo, New York City Democratic Socialists of America co-chair on MS Now today. See, they're promoting these commies. It's just unbelievable. Cut five, go.
14: I'll say that we really prioritized the congressional races this cycle because we knew that our performance in these races would become the measure of our power, and it would influence how the political establishment orients toward us. After we won the mayoral race, we saw in New York State figures like Kathy Hochul, who were really, you know, had been aligned with the establishment. They started to adopt some of our platform. We were able to reach a major step toward universal child care, I think, as a result of that election. And it's not surprising to me that now that we have so many more electoral victories under our belt, that people are trying to learn from that, I hope. But I think it's still too early to say, you know, there were huge mistakes made, I think, in the 2024 presidential race, you know, not even allowing a Palestinian to speak at the DNC convention is something that people will not soon forget.
1: How about allow Hamas to speak at the convention? That would be more fitting, don't you think? Same guy, cut six, go.
20: Do you think it's too early for me to ask if the path to the presidency for a Democrat is going to run through DSA?
14: I think that we will be trying to influence the next presidential primary, and it's still too soon to say how.
20: Say who?
14: Yeah, to say who. You know, I think that many in the organization would be very thrilled if Alexandria Ocasio-Cortez ended up running, but ultimately that's her decision, and we'll be in conversation.
1: Then there's Nitha Raman, socialist L.A. mayoral candidate, on CNN yesterday. Cut seven, go.
21: Why are you a Democratic socialist?
22: You know, I'm a member of the DSA. I'm also a member of the Democratic Party. And I really got into this work to make sure that we are serving the people of Los Angeles. And I don't think there's particularly a Democratic socialist way or a Democratic Party way of fixing a streetlight or fixing a pothole or making sure that we're delivering for the residents of the city.
1: Then there's Mondami at a press conference yesterday. Cut eight, go.

0: who was a auto parts, I believe, a magnate in Ohio. And Ro Khanman Khanna has benefited from that enormously, and he's been talking about, you know, the rich and the, I don't know, the gilded years and so forth and so on. It's just sickening. All these punks are sickening. And again, they're second generation, perhaps, or third generation, or first generation. Cut nine, go.
1: Yesterday was a big night for progressives. Colorado shows a new generation of progressives like Milat are building a new and bold Democratic Party. It's time for the old guard to step aside.
0: Now, let me tell you about this guy. Rich, open your microphone a second. This guy contacted us and claimed he was a moderate. Remember that?
2: I do.
0: And he wanted to come on. He said, I'm a different kind of Democrat. I'm more moderate. We may not always agree, but we may agree on some things. Remember all that, Rich?
2: I do.
0: Now look at him. He's a complete whore.
2: That is
0: a
2: true.
0: Complete, what's that?
2: That is true.
0: It is true. He's a complete whore, this guy. It's disgusting. He's disgusting. I'm not even going to play any more of him. They're all disgusting, actually. All right. In today's summertime, and of course, there's a lot of big bills that come in summertime. 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

0: Now, if you missed out in gold in 2020, if you missed the rally in 2025, it's not too late. Right now, gold is sitting about 20% off its all-time highs earlier this year. 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Here's Tucker Carlson. Remember him? I told you he was an a-hole. Praising Islam. Praising Islam. Hat tip, Milk Bar TV, cut 13, go.
1: I'm not going to take another lecture in my country about Islam this, Islam that. You're lying.
2: Whatever it's worth, a pretty fervent Christian. And I feel completely comfortable here.
0: How is he a fervent Christian? What does he do? People throw these words around. I'm just curious. He's a fervent Christian? How? Does he seem like a fervent Christian to you folks? I'm just wondering. He gets to question my faith. I'm questioning his. Where is he a fervent Christian? How? By praising Sharia law and Islam? I don't understand. Go ahead.
3: In the Middle East? It's amazing. It's amazing.
4: Well, I like it here. A lot.
3: The mockery of Islam. And no president should mock Islam. He's like, you know what Islam means? Submission. I don't think I'm against that, actually. Anyone who submits to God, like, I'm just for that.
5: The Christian worldview, and by the way, also the Muslim worldview, is a universal worldview. Anybody can come to this faith.
6: And many times I said on television, the problem is Islam, the problem is Muslims. Like, they all want to kill us. They're all crazy. They're all in this lunatic suicide cult created by Muhammad in the 7th century. And I believe that. I was hysterical. I believed that. Now, that's not true. Nothing about that is true.
7: DPUSA did a poll, and they asked the audience, what they considered to be the greatest threat to America. And they did put radical Islam at number one. I'm wondering where you think those sentiments are coming from.
8: It shouldn't be Israeli government. You know, I don't know anyone in the United States in the last 24 years who's been killed by radical Islam.
9: How many Americans have been killed by Shia terrorism in my lifetime, which is 56 years? I can't think of any.
3: Islamic Jihad, whatever that is. Islamic Jihad. Sharia law.
10: Well, in...
3: Sorry, Sharia law!
10: Well, you should know, Seth, that the real danger is Sharia law. Sharia law. And you can tell when you go to a place like Abu Dhabi or Riyadh, like, oh, man, I hope we don't ever wind up with a society like this, with a rape rate of zero, where you leave your keys in your
0: Lamborghini. Oh, bullcrap, you moron. The brutalization of women, the indentured servants. Listen to this jackass. Go ahead.
10: worry about it being stolen. And, you know, if people want to get wasted, they do it at home. You know what I mean?
11: Yeah.
10: I hope we don't wind up with that.
2: I have more in common with the sincerely religious Pakistani cab driver. Pakistanis are all super nice to me, and the whites are all kind of craven and sad.
5: I just like reverent people. And anyone who bows down before God and admits I'm not God 5 times a day, but that person is not by definition my enemy.
0: Boy, this guy is incredible, isn't he? He doesn't know a damn thing, or he's a liar. And I guarantee he hasn't read any of the scholarship. By that I mean the Islamists. And what they have said, I've told you, I have it right on my desk, Ayatollah Khomeini's Mein Kampf, the Islamic government. You don't get that out of here. I don't know what it bothers me. I don't know what bothers me. Look at the treatment of women. Look what's going on in Gaza right now. Look what's going on in Iran right now. The slaughter, the hanging, the rape, the torture. We'll continue to deal with him because he is a definite bleeding hemorrhoid on the body politic. Ladies and gentlemen, have a wonderful July 4th weekend. I'm honored that you're here. I am blessed that you're here. We're all blessed by this great country. And together, you and I, we are going to defend it against this enemy. God bless each and every one of you. I'll see you soon. Have a good night.
12: If it's happening in Alabama, across the country, or around the world, we're talking about it.
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18: C News. I'm Dave Packer. Ukraine taking a pounding from new Russian attacks. Officials there say at least 27 people were killed in Kyiv and 113 injured.
19: The death toll, it does continue to climb after Russia unleashed that major drone and missile attack on Kyiv overnight in what the city's mayor described as the most massive attack on the Ukrainian capital. And the Kremlin saying it only targeted military sites, but among the places hit was a 9-story residential building.
18: ABC's Britt Clendett. The Labor Department reports just 57,000 jobs were added in June. That's just half of what was expected. And a revision, 74,000 fewer jobs were added for April and May. University of Michigan professor Justin Wolfers.
20: After the previous jobs report, it was a yabba-dabba-doo moment. It looked like the economy was sailing forward and was downright strong. This has caused us not just this month's number, but a couple of the revisions to the previous months. It has brought us back down to this is healthy, but it's not amazing.
18: The stock market was higher because these lower jobs numbers have investors thinking interest rates may be coming down. The daredevil couple that got engaged at the top of the Empire State Building released from jail after a brief court appearance today. No plea. They're due back in court next month. The FDA upgrading the recall of hundreds of thousands of bags of popular potato chips. The recall of Zaps and Dirty Brand chips now at level one. That's the highest risk level. The chips made by Utz were first recalled in May due to salmonella concerns. Large black SUV spotted driving into a tented area outside Madison Square Garden as festivities for what's being called Taylor Swift and Travis Kelce's wedding are getting underway. The main event allegedly Friday night, ABC's Morgan Norwood.
11: And the guest watch is on. Friends like Sabrina Carpenter and Ed Sheeran already spotted in the area. Tomorrow, an even bigger celebration with more than 1,000 guests partying from about 4 p.m. till 4 a.m. Saturday.
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18: Months after the FBI raided Georgia's Fulton County election office and seized 2020 ballots, the agency is surging resources into the state. ABC's Olivia Rubin reports.
23: Priority investigation. That is how the FBI is describing its ongoing investigation into the 2020 election in Georgia, according to a source and an internal FBI memo I reviewed. According to that memo, the FBI is surging 260 FBI personnel, including intelligence analysts from around the country, to help with this effort.
18: A breakaway group of Catholics in rural Switzerland have been kicked out of the church.
24: During a ceremony this week, four bishops were ordained by an ultra-conservative sect of Catholics known as the Society of St. Pius X. The group opposes calls to modernize the Catholic Church and rejects the reforms that were adopted as a part of Vatican II. The ordinations came with a threat that the new bishops would be kicked out of the church forever, and this week, Pope Leo XVI did just that. He accused the bishops and those who ordained them of creating a schism, which means an intentional break with the church, and then he had them excommunicated. Sherry Preston, ABC News.
18: The Tesla driver who crashed into a home in Texas last month, killing a woman inside, has now been charged with manslaughter. Michael Butler appeared in a Harris County court today. Butler claims he was operating the car in self-driving mode. Tesla says the car was going 73 miles per hour and Butler had overridden the self-driving mode. Dave.
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1: My name is Dan Mammis in for McGraw, and always a pleasure to fill in here on America at Night. 844-262-4729, 844-2-McGraw. You can call, you can text, you can leave a voicemail, and this is, of course, the hour that we do open phones. And so you can talk about anything you want. I'm going to ask that you do one thing, though. If you so choose, there is a story, and it is one of those stories that I believe is going to be a huge story in the coming days. Maybe it won't. But I opened up the radio program with it earlier, a few hours ago, out of Florida, where there has now been a shooting. A black woman has shot an unarmed white man over a parking spot at a Walmart. Now, this is a horrible story. It's caught on video. It's really ugly. And I believe that it is going to be one of those stories where there's going to be a lot of discussion about who was right in this particular situation. The man is now dead, a military veteran. He is now dead after being shot by this black woman. So I'm going to tell you what happened, and this will fall along racial lines because it always does. And so I want you to go to my social media on X at Dan Mandis Show. I've got one of several videos that are out there posting the video. But there's several videos out there of this altercation. But I'm going to tell you what happened. I want you to go look at the video. And then I want you to call in and tell me what you think of the video. And if you believe that this woman in Florida, where they have stand your ground laws, if this woman was justified in shooting this unarmed white man dead. 844-262-4729. So this is in South Florida, and it's a Walmart parking lot. The woman and the man, separate cars, of course, and they're vying for a parking spot. Now, it would appear, and we've all been there, right? We have all been there. The woman apparently got the parking spot, and an argument ensued. She parks. The man, as I'm watching the video, the man is approaching her car. She gets out of the car. She has her phone in one hand and a gun in the other. She points the gun at the man who is, there's no sound. But you can kind of tell that he's berating her. You know, his arms are kind of going back and forth, up and down. And you can tell that he's very angry. She's got the gun. She's literally pointing the gun at the man. She is also backing away as he is walking towards her. And so while you can't hear the sound, you can seemingly tell that the man is speaking and she has the gun pointed at him as she is backing away. The man appears to be sort of, I don't know, I don't want to use the term stalking because I don't want to say who I believe is guilty or innocent here because I think they both made terrible mistakes here, leading to an unarmed man being shot dead. But ultimately, he's got his hands up as they continue to argue and as she is pointing the gun at him. He walks away. Then he makes the fatal mistake of turning around and is approaching her. Now, the argument will be whether or not he was approaching her in an aggressive manner to the point where she felt like her life was in danger. Because as he was approaching her, that is when she shot him in the abdomen. He goes down. He is bleeding out. She takes the gun, puts it on top of her car. The police show up, and he is dead on the ground, and they handcuff her. She didn't run. She clearly knows the laws of stand your ground in Florida. People online are saying that she got out of her car wanting a fight. She got out of her car wanting to shoot. So here's where both of these people went wrong. She got out of her car. She got out of her car knowing this man was approaching and she had her gun. If she didn't want to shoot somebody, she should have stayed in her car. That's number one. No, I'm not saying she's innocent or guilty. I'm just saying that if I'm in that situation, the last thing that I want to do is get out of my car with my gun, because then I could be put in the position, I'm putting myself in a position where I'm going to have to shoot somebody. Dude did not have a gun. This was not a gunfight. But she chose to get out of her car with a gun. Now, he made the mistake because most people, if you have a gun pointed at you, you're going to say, my bad, take the parking spot, enjoy your day, I'm out. But he didn't do that. This veteran continued to engage. This veteran continued to communicate with her, whether it was yelling, screaming, loud talking, we don't know. All both of these people had to do is walk away. She could have gotten back into her car to safety, and she wouldn't have had to pull the trigger. Now, whether or not she, and I'm going to air quote myself, did she have to pull the trigger? Or could she have gotten herself out of this situation by just getting back in her car and calling the police and say, hey, there's a man that is yelling at me and stalking me and I feel unsafe, and the police would have arrived. Now, under stand your ground laws, and I don't know all the ins and outs of stand your ground laws in Florida, but under stand your ground laws, I mean, basically, if you feel like your life is in danger, you feel like you're at risk of harm, then you are allowed to use whatever force you deem necessary. Now, if they look at the video and they see that they feel like she used a sort of excessive force as opposed to justifiable self-defense, then she could face, for example, I don't know, manslaughter charges. Other people are saying murder charges. I don't know. I am not an attorney. I'm a guy looking at this video and thinking, what would I do in this situation? Because even if you're in a state, and by the way, I live in a state, Tennessee, that just expanded our stand your ground laws. But if it's me, and even though I feel like I am justified to take someone's life, if I can avoid it, I will. If I'm in this situation, and I'm the woman, and I got this dude that's confronting me and yelling at me and following me around and acting all a crazy, I'm going to get back in my car to safety. Taking a human life should be a last resort. Now, I'm saying all of this knowing full right and well that she may not face any charges whatsoever because of Florida's stand your ground laws. But that's what I would have done in this situation. And it's easy for me to say, you know, armchair quarterbacking and all. And if I'm the guy, horrible, horrible tragedy. But if somebody points a gun at me, I'm walking away. We don't know anything that led up to this. But a lot of people online, as they're watching this video that has gone viral, most people are saying it is a tragedy because this could have been prevented by either party. He could have walked away. She could have walked away or gone back in her car to safety. In my opinion, not helping her her case any, is that after she shot him, she put the gun on top of her car, and then she started yelling at him as he's bleeding out on the parking lot, on the pavement. But I'm looking at this, and I'm thinking this could go either way. It's going to be really interesting. So if you want to go watch the video, you can find it on my socials, on my X, at Dan Mandy Show. This is the final hour of America at Night. So if you want to call up and talk about that, who do you believe is right or wrong in that situation, 844-262-4729. 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I had somebody actually trying to talk to me earlier today about the Taylor Swift wedding in New York. 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I will have very little to add to that conversation, but anything is up for discussion. 844-262-4729. We'll return next.
4: 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That's 844-2-McGraw.
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19: You know, it's funny, when I think back to what the typical American dinner looked like when you and I were kids, there's usually some kind of meat featured at the center of the plate. Vegetables are there, but often thought of as a side dish. More and more, though, we are coming to realize that a plant-based diet, with little or no meat even, is going to be a healthier way to eat for just about everyone. New study out of the University of Hawaii Cancer Center found that eating a high-quality plant-rich diet that includes whole grains, vegetables, and fruits may prevent cognitive impairment even when people start that diet in their late 50s and 60s. Yeah, it's important to make sure you're getting enough protein, fats, complex carbohydrates. Just because you cut out or even cut back on meat, though, is not a license to eat whatever you want. Focus on eating whole, real foods. I'm Dr. Sanjay Gupta, helping you live a better life.
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1: My name is Dan Mandis in for McGraw, and I got to tell you, friends, I'm seriously thinking that I need to change my algorithm, and I don't even know how to do that. But you can follow me on X at Dan Mandis Show, and I'm looking at, you know, how if you're on social media, if you're on X, you have this part of X, and it's basically your feed, and it says for you. And so I want to tell you what, like, my top stories have been. I've got the shooting of this black woman shooting the unarmed white man. That is, like, at the top of my for you list. Then I've got the story of a protester who apparently a few hours ago set themselves on fire in front of the United Nations building in New York City. And I don't know what in the world they were was protesting. But come on, man. Then I've got water slide disasters and it's a horrifying, like, video where these people are going down a water slide and I don't know, for whatever reason, they slow down and then another person slams right into the back of them. It looks incredibly painful. Then I've got this newly released body cam footage captures a Florida deputy's desperate attempt to save a 31-year-old woman who has been fatally mauled by a 12-foot alligator. Either that or I've just got to stay off X because I don't know what in the world is going on with my algorithm. But, you know, I read that story and then I promise I'm going to get your calls. I read the story of the woman who was mauled by that alligator. They're out on this hike in the middle of Central Florida. And I'm just going to tell you, I don't know anything about Florida except I like to go there. But if you live in Florida, do you know not to go into the lakes? That would be my question. You people in Florida. Because you see a lot of these stories all the time where people go into a lake or a body of water or whatever, and they just decided to go swimming. I'm in Orlando at Universal Studios, and I'm looking around for alligators. You know what I mean? Now, I'm not blaming the victim here. I'm just kind of curious, you know, people who live in Florida, I don't know. I would think that it would be common knowledge not to go swimming in the lakes. I want to say hello to Adam in Kalamazoo, Michigan, on America Night. Hey, Adam, how are you? Go ahead.
6: Well, actually, I'm a truck driver from Kalamazoo, Michigan. That was the easiest way to address me, but I'm on the road right now, picking you up out of Lansing while I pass through Lansing. The issue that's on my mind right now is there's a lot of legislation that I am trying to get promoted and passed. Quick highlights of two of the important ones to me is the mental health crisis. I know the proper legislation to fully address the problem from top to bottom, as well as addressing the affordable housing issue. Okay, I intimately understand that one top to bottom. I know how to bring up not only long-term relief, but some short-term relief as well, so that the two can work together to bring the problem back under control.
1: So, Adam, if I may, so your question, at least what you told the screener, was how do you get legislators to listen to your ideas? Is that what your question is?
6: Basically, I've been trying to, but my problem is I don't have a platform. I don't have a big enough voice. And you know what? I don't have a large piggy bank to, you know, make my voice heard that way either. It's truly sad.
1: Adam, let me ask you this. Are you talking about state legislation or legislation at the federal level?
6: Both. I can't get either one to communicate with me. I've done it until they've ignoring my phone calls now.
1: Oh, okay. Well, so I'm on the radio in Nashville, and I've got a bit of a national presence as well. So I kind of have access to some of these folks. But, you know, for somebody like you, who is someone who doesn't have a platform, as you just said, you know, part of what I would do is harass them on social media. That's number one. Number two is there's organizations inside every community that will more than likely be sympathetic to what you are trying to accomplish.
6: Every one of the organizations tell me that, yes, it would be a cause they would support, and they're not willing to throw the support behind it until basically the wheels are moving, and I'm trying to get the wheels to move so I can put them their support behind it. That's where I've been stuck at. I've been going in circles, and it's been going on for a decade.
1: Adam, let me ask you, who is your state representative or the state senator that is representative of your community?
6: I got a guy that serves in the state legislation, is the senator, and then that's a female. Unfortunately, both of them are Democrats, and like I said, both of their offices no longer answer my phone calls, and nor are they returning any of my phone calls.
1: So, Adam, I got to run, but here's what I would recommend to you. You have local media. Maybe they can help you. If they stop responding to you and they're not your political persuasion, I wish I knew what else to tell you. Partner with organizations, find local media, find local talk show hosts, if there are any, to help you in your cause as well, and harass them on social media as best you can. And I appreciate the call.

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10: When we talk about how much exercise someone should get, current guidelines call for about 150 minutes of moderate intensity exercise or 75 minutes of vigorous intensity exercise every week. 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I'm Dr. Sanjay Gupta, helping you live a better life.
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12: My name is Dan Mandis, in for McGraw-Milhaven. Always appreciate the opportunity to fill in here on The Great America at Night. And David is in San Francisco on America at Night. Hey, David, how are you?
13: Well, not too bad, Dan. I'm kind of concerned about this Freedom 250 fraud that's going on in D.C., you know, the so-called states or county, who is it? State fairs, right?
12: Yes.
13: So you remember a year and a quarter ago, back in April of 2025, Doge took $100 million from the American people, and that was for our birthday party. It took 10 years for that to get voted on. All the states and counties and cities put together little bids for what they were going to do for their school districts, for their museums, for their parks. And all of a sudden, $100 million is yanked away from them after all the planning they did, and yanked to Washington, D.C., where Donald Trump all of a sudden has this stupid so-called state fair, which, if you look at it, there's no way that's worth $100 million. So there's an enormous fraud that's going on right in front of our faces on America's 250th birthday.
12: So, okay, so a couple of things. Number one, so you're saying that with Doge, with Elon Musk and Doge and all that, it is your contention that they took $100 million. I'm not arguing with you. I remember the whole Doge storyline. I covered it. I don't remember them taking money away from schools for, you know, July 4th festivities. I'll take your word for it. I really don't know. There's a lot of fraud that they did uncover, if you're going to talk about fraud. As far as what's going on in Washington, D.C., there's a lot of states, I think a handful of states that chose not to even send representation to the 250 fair, whatever they're calling it. You're talking about how it's a fraud. I don't know what you mean by that, but what I can tell you is that the attendance is low. It is really hot. I just talking to the guys in the studio who are in Washington, D.C. I'm in Nashville, Tennessee, and the temperatures are up towards, like, I don't know what, 96, 97, and 70% humidity, something like that. So I think that there's a number of things that are going on. I think that the states are having their own local celebrations, celebrating America's 250th birthday. That's number one. Number two, it is really, really hot, and so people simply don't want to go outside if you're in the greater Washington, D.C. area. And number three, it's not a terribly unique event. I mean, states are doing their own things. And by the way, the other part that we could talk about is you had the likes of Millie Vanilli pulling out of the state fair as well, the 250 celebration as well. So there's a lot of things that have happened with this. You say that it's Donald Trump's 250th birthday celebration and all that. I don't know if it's Donald Trump's celebration or if it's America's celebration. David, you and I have had some conversations in the past. I know that you're not a Donald Trump fan. You're not a Donald Trump supporter. And God bless your friend. That is your right. I know that you're trying to pick a fight with me because you think that for whatever reason, I'm going to defend Donald Trump to the death. The attendance to this thing has not been great. Donald Trump has been out there saying that there's, 45,000 people that showed up. Maybe so, maybe not. I have no idea. I'm watching Fox News, and I mentioned this earlier. I'm sitting here watching Fox News, and Greg Gutfeld and the folks there on, I think it's called The Five, they're holding fans. Their makeup is running. Their faces are red. I mean, they're miserable, and clearly they don't want to be there. So whether or not you want to call it a failure, whether or not you want to call it a fraud, whatever. I mean, David, if you are not somebody who believes in having this kind of a massive event, that's fine. I think the weather has definitely played a role in the poor attendance. I'm not there in Washington, D.C. And I'm going to be perfectly honest with you, David. I've been so wrapped up in the Iran war and a lot of local issues that I've been covering in Nashville. My shoulders are up around my ears. I haven't really been paying much of attention to the festivities there in Washington, D.C. What's that?
13: Let me put it this way. A conservative, sure, a real conservative, doesn't put all their eggs in one basket. One single event in Washington, D.C., that everybody from the other 49 states would have to travel thousands of miles to get to. A real conservative doesn't put all their eggs in one basket. And America, for the last 10 years, with the Smithsonian Institute, with Congress, with all sorts of different other organizations, mm-hmm, put together the America 250 Foundation. And it wasn't called the Freedom 250. It was called America 250 Foundation. And they had plans for school textbooks. They had brochures all around the nation. They had unique things that had to do with the Revolutionary War or the advancement of America. And all of those are thrown in the trash because Doge, an outsider,
12: David, again, you're going to repeat the points you just made. But wouldn't, if these are schools in the states across the country, wouldn't that come from state funding and not federal funding? Again, I'm not going to argue about it, David, and I'm already bored with this conversation, but thank you very much. I do appreciate the call.
13: With $100 million stolen?
12: Sure thing, David. You have a great weekend. 844-262-4729 is the phone number. 844-262-4729. Let's say hello to Gil in San Antonio, Texas on America at Night. Hey, Gil.
14: Yes, good evening. My compliments on your interview with Gary Sinise. I'm a veteran. Actually, I served with Jim Bohannon. We were both in the Army Security Agency together at exactly the same time, 1966 to 72.
12: Can I tell you, hey, real quick, Gil, can I tell you a real quick Jim Bohannon story? So
14: sure.
12: I and then I'll let you, Jim Bohannon, one of my absolute all-time favorite broadcasters, Larry King and Jim Bohannon. So when I was a wee baby broadcaster, I used to run the audio console locally in Los Angeles for Larry King's show, America at Night, way back when he was the host. I mentioned last night that when I was a kid, my dad used to listen to Larry King on the radio. I absolutely hated it, and now here I am guest hosting, and it is such an honor. Jim Bohannon, he was in Nashville, I think it was probably about a year and a half before he passed away. And I'm just in my office. I'd finished my morning show, and who walks into my office but Jim Flippin' Bohannon? And he was just making the rounds, as sometimes these broadcasters do. And it was one of those, oh my gosh, do you know who you are kind of moments for me? Because, again, when you're a broadcaster, you have certain personalities that you always looked up to. Jim Bohannon was one of those guys for me. Just an amazing, wonderful person. So anyway, go ahead with your story.

0: Audio bite that I played earlier tonight, where Donald Trump, let me make sure I have it queued up here, where Donald Trump did say this about Ted Cruz.
1: Putting him in the Supreme Court. No, I'm thinking, because it's very hard, you know, getting these nominations through is very tough. And he's the only guy I know who'll get 100% of the Democrat vote, 100% of the Republican vote. They want to get him out of there. He is such a pain in the but he's so good and so talented. Ted Cruz.
0: Well, we'll see what happens. And I very much appreciate the call, Gil. And my name is Dan Mandis, 844-262-4729. And we'll return next here at America at Night.
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3: 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And I want to say hello to Tony, of course, calling from Montreal. Tony, thanks for calling.
4: Dan, thank you very much. And I have to commend you on your ability to deal with the gentleman from, I guess, San Francisco. I mean, when you despise the country or despise the president and you can't just accept the 250th anniversary of a great country, you're a sad person. You're not a happy person. And you're not going to make other people unhappy because you're unhappy. You know, look at things in perspective. You had a president in the past that said a lot of things to the American public. Clinton said a lot of things about Monica Lewinsky that ended up being false. I don't see that happening with Trump. Trump is trying to do good for the country. He's trying to make the country better. He's trying to create a tax system that helps middle-class people. You know, look at all this stuff. No tax on tips. Wants to solve the problem in Iran. You know, like, I would have to say, you know, if you're a hippie, grow up. You know, if you're 80, try to like, be a little bit more reasonable. I called in today really to talk about Samuel Alito's decision in the dissent of
3: Hey, Tony, can I real quick, I want to comment on what you just said. So, in the past, when I filled in, I've gotten in some knockdown, drag-out fights with David from San Francisco, right? And clearly David doesn't like me. Clearly David doesn't like President Trump. And it's all fine, well, and good. But in the past, I've gotten in some knockdown, drag-outs with him. And I just feel like if I have no opportunity to either influence him, change his mind, or even have the ability to have a rational thought with David or people like David. I've been doing talk radio for, I mean, decades. So I know people like David, and I know that there's no real reaching them, and all they want to do is argue. And one of the things that I've noticed about David is that it's always the same talking points. Like if I give a response, then he'll just repeat the same thing over and over again. It's not really a conversation. It's like talking to a brick wall. And I don't feel like that's particularly engaging talk radio. And the other thing is, I'm just in a good mood. I'm heading into a 3-day weekend. It's the 4th of July. And if he's got, and by the way, the other thing is, when talking to somebody like David, where, and this is just one of the issues that happens with open lines, is somebody like David will call up and they'll say, Donald Trump stole $100 million out of schools. I don't even know where he got that from. That could be some sort of a out of context hit piece from some liberal rag. I have no idea. I probably read about 4 or 5 hours news every single day. I consume a lot of news. I don't know what David's talking about. So it's also hard to talk about you know, something when somebody calls up and makes that kind of a statement. I don't know what he's talking about, but you know what? David, if you're listening, bless your heart. I hope you can put aside your Trump derangement syndrome enough to enjoy the 250th birthday of the greatest nation on earth. Tony, go ahead. What did you want to say about the birthright citizenship ruling?
4: Yeah, Dan, that was well said. And, you know, a professional is a professional. And be happy. You are happy. And enjoy your 250th. And I wish all Americans to have the greatest 250th birthday celebration. I wanted to say that Samuel Alito, I believe, was correct. I think that if you have birthright citizenship and you have someone that's birthed in the country and leaves and goes back to China, communist China, or let's say to a country that is and has an antithesis towards the United States, and then is inculcated with a brainwashed type of hatred for the United States, it's easy for him to travel on a U.S. passport and then come back into the country and do a lot of damage. I also believe that that type of people waiting at the border to come in are incentivized by the welfare system. And what I mean by the welfare system, in Canada, we have also the refugee system. You guys call it something different, but it's still the U.N. refugee system. We pay people $3,874 the minute they step into Canada. And I, as a 67-year-old person that worked my entire life, never took a day off and never collected any unemployment from the from the Canadian government, gets $470 from my Quebec pension. And even though, you know, I stopped 3 or 4 years ago, and they are incentivized to come because they get about $80,000 worth of value. When people on full pensions in Canada, when you combine the state pension and the federal pension, is only $22,000. So that's why a lot of people are unhappy, especially people of my generation. We worked all our lives, like you and everybody else in the U.S. When you come into the United States, you know, you're incentivized to come in, break the rules, come in, make fake claims on refugee status. And then at the end, you look at a country like Hungary, and Hungary said, you know what? No more welfare for people coming in to be to claim refugee status. Guess what happened? Yeah. Their refugees claims went to zero, zero, zero, zero. You know what? We should do that in the United States and Canada. Enough with this nonsense. We're paying through our nose for a lot of stuff that we cannot afford when we have our own poor people in this country. And, you know, Dan, speaking of your great country, I think the Americans and the American people have done so much for the world, including even helping Canada. And Canada equally tries to help you guys and support you both democratically and politically. But the thing is, okay, both of these countries, Canada and the United States, give so much money to third world countries and to other people that we deny our own people. And that's got to stop, man. And if that's called conservatism and republicanism, well, I am Tony Republican North, okay? Because I don't believe the Conservative Party or the Liberal Party of Canada has the interest of the lunch bucket people of the world that listen to the Dan Mandises in Tennessee. And imagine a guy from Montreal is listening to you in Tennessee and to Chris Hahn, because I'm tired of listening to the leftist garbage.
3: 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Super Talk 99.7 WTN. I am the morning host there. You can follow me on the socials at Dan Mandis Show. And it's always a pleasure to fill in here on America Night. Have a great weekend.
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12: I'm Dave Packer. The June jobs report showed just 57,000 jobs were added, half of what was expected. ABC's Selena Way.
13: The unemployment rate went down as more people left the labor force. The share of the working age population that's either working or looking for work, that fell to the lowest in 5 years. And economists say it's a bad combination when you have fewer people in the job market as well as fewer people getting jobs. The data also showing that wage gains just simply have not been keeping up with rising prices, something that consumers have been struggling now for quite a while.
12: But those lower employment numbers prompted buying on Wall Street, investors thinking lower employment could lead to an interest rate cut. The daredevil couple who got engaged at the top of the Empire State Building have been released from jail following a brief court appearance. The couple did not enter pleas to multiple felonies, including reckless endangerment and burglary. They're due back in court next month. A person has now been charged for problems plaguing the renovation of the Lincoln Memorial Reflecting Pool in Washington. 3-time U.S. Olympian David Hearn has been indicted on a single count of destruction of property worth over $1,000.
14: President Trump claims
15: they came in with box cutters and they cut it up.
14: Reporters asking U.S. Attorney Jeanine Pirro what Hearn allegedly used.
16: Did he have any tools or is it just his bare hands?
17: Right now, we believe it's his bare hands, both hands.
16: So does that indicate in your belief that it was probably damaged before, or do you believe that he...
17: Oh, he damaged it.
16: Further, but do you believe it had already been damaged before?
17: He damaged the pool.
14: Hearn told ABC News he was biking near the pool when he saw a piece of loose paint in the water and reached out and touched the end. He insists he's no vandal, just a curious, concerned citizen.
12: ABC's Mary Bruce. The extreme heat is not over for some 180 million Americans. More triple-digit feels-like temperatures are on the way Friday. 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
12: A Florida man is dead following a confrontation in a Walmart parking lot. No charges have been filed, but bystanders watched as the man was shot and killed. ABC's Rihanna Nally has more.
20: This confrontation over a parking space turning deadly outside a Walmart in Fort Lauderdale, Florida, leaving 62-year-old Bart DeGuglielmo on the ground, dying of a gunshot wound. An eyewitness telling ABC News it all started 5 minutes earlier with the two drivers yelling at each other through open windows.
12: The U.S. Coast Guard has released video of the agency seizing a boat allegedly owned by Brian and Lynette Hooker. The American woman has been missing since April when Hooker claimed she fell overboard and was swept away. ABC's Victor Akendo has more from Miami.
10: The Coast Guard boarding the sailboat on May 9th, 1 month after Ryan says Lynette fell from their dinghy and was swept away by the ocean. The two men, who are not identified, tell the Coast Guard they are taking that boat, the soulmate, to Fernandina Beach in North Florida.
21: I'm new for the owner.
22: Yeah, is he going to meet you there?
21: I don't think so. Okay.
22: So right now the boat's being seized.
10: While the hookers are not named in the video, sources told ABC News the boat does belong to them. Last month, Coast Guard divers searched for Lynette in a new area off Elbow Key, near where the boat was previously anchored.
12: Iran's Joint Military Command Thursday warned oil tankers moving through the Strait of Hormuz to use its approved routes or face what it calls a forceful response. Dave Packer, ABC News.
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3: It is on the socials. I've got it on my social feed at Dan Manda Show. It is out of Florida, and it is a horrifying tale of a military veteran shot dead over a parking lot. Over a parking space at a Walmart in a Walmart parking lot. Now, here's what happened. Apparently, this veteran, his name is Bart DiGuglielmo, and I think I may have botched his name, but I think I'm close. But he and another woman, they're fighting over a parking spot. And so you know how this goes if you've ever been in a parking lot, especially at like a Walmart where, you know, parking may be spare. So they're fighting over a parking spot. He apparently did not get the parking spot. She is the one that was able to get the parking spot. And he approaches her car as they fight over the parking spot. She got the spot. She gets out of her car. She has a cell phone in one hand, and she gets out of the car with a gun in her other hand. And so now these two are arguing in the middle of this Florida parking lot over this parking space. She is black. He is white. And so as this confrontation continues, it's about a minute 15, minute 20 seconds. And she is holding the gun in the pointing position, basically telling this veteran, step back. He continues to walk towards her, but during this minute 15, minute 20 seconds in this video, he holds up his hands several times. Like, I don't know if you want to interpret it as I mean no harm, but whatever. He puts his hands up. She continues to have the gun pointed at him. He walks away. Then he walks back towards her. And I think ultimately the tragedy here is that Bart would still be alive if either one walked away from this argument in the middle of a Florida Walmart parking lot as this shooting happens over a parking space. Now, Florida has stand your ground laws. You folks, if you listen to talk radio, you know that Florida has stand your ground laws. And so she clearly is going to have to convince the authorities that she felt like she was threatened by this man and that she felt like her life was in danger and so forth. I do want to bring in Jonathan Fahey, former acting director of ICE. Also, you've probably seen him on Fox News, Fox Business, also former federal prosecutor. Jonathan Fahey, great to have you on here on America at Night. You've seen the video. You're familiar, of course. You're a very seasoned attorney. You've seen the video. You're familiar with Florida's stand your ground laws. One of the last things that happened, as the man was walking towards the woman, she shot him. It looks like she shoots him in the abdomen. He goes to the ground. She takes the gun. It looks to me, the video's not great, but it looks like she takes the gun and puts it on the top of her car. And someone, I don't know if it was her, but someone calls the police and she waits for the police. As the man lay dying in the middle of a parking lot, she starts yelling at him on the ground. I don't know if that matters at all in the prosecution, whatever. But as he's lying there and bleeding out, she's yelling at him. So, Jonathan, what is your first, realizing we don't know everything that led up to it, but what is your first blush thought on this shooting in Florida?
0: My first take on it is it's a murder, and she's not going to have a very strong self-defense claim because, you know, to claim self-defense, even though Florida has stand your ground, she still has to be able to show she was in reasonable fear of death or serious bodily injury. And the fact he's an older gentleman, he's clearly unarmed because he, you know, raises his, you know, hands in the air and he doesn't appear to be armed. So I don't think there's a real strong argument that she was in reasonable fear of, you know, death or bodily injury. She also got out of the car with the gun, initiated the gun to the situation, you know, at the outset before there was anything else aggressive. So I think it, you know, she will certainly claim self-defense. I think the part that you mentioned that she's yelling at him after the fact, you know, it may not be relevant, but it's certainly a very, you know, really grotesque thing to be doing when you have somebody that is dead or dying and you're yelling or screaming at them when this is somebody that, you know, even if you were defending yourself, you shouldn't wish them to die or to yell at them at the very end of their lives. So very disturbing situation. I'm sure there'll be more come of it, and what was said and other types of things might become relevant. But at least my initial take is it's a murder. She's going to have a lot of trouble proving self-defense here. And if you were to switch the races in this case, this would be already major national news. And, you know, the same cast of characters would be out, you know, stirring up trouble.
3: Yeah, Ben Crump and all those folks. Let me ask you, though, because it does look like during the video, she is backing away. She's still got the gun held up. And again, you can see the video on my socials at Dan Mandis Show. She's holding up the video, or she's holding up the gun, and she is backing away, and he continues to walk towards her. Then he walks away from her. It's almost like he's kind of walking in the general vicinity, trying to, I don't know, it sounds like maybe he might be yelling at her. Clearly, they're having an argument. Ultimately, it looks like she is telling him, telegraphing, certainly. We can't hear anything on the video, but she's telegraphing or saying, stay away or I'm going to shoot. We don't know what she actually said. But does it matter that he was walking towards her and she was warning him ahead of time, I'm going to shoot? We don't know that, but I'm assuming that's what she was saying.
0: I mean, I think that fact is marginally helpful to her. I think of, you know, ultimately, you know, how this thing shakes out and the fact he's coming towards her. So at least it doesn't make it seem like she just got out of the car and started shooting at him. But again, we still go back to, was there a reasonable fear that she her life was in danger? And this is somebody, you know, they, you know, again, this whole thing seems so stupid when you take a step back. It's like,
3: yeah,
0: you know, is it really worth confronting somebody over a parking spot or stealing a parking spot? You know, like there, you know, you can always park a few spots away generally. But yeah, so the whole thing is a horrible tragedy. But I do think that would be a factor in her favor that would say, hey, if she was really the aggressor, she wouldn't have been stepping back and she wouldn't be warning them. She would have shot earlier on in the situation.
3: Well, and one of the things, too, of course, is that we don't know everything that led up to it. We don't have, unless she was filming on her phone, we don't know what he was saying in the case. But again, you and I both know because, you know, we're both seasoned radio personalities and commentators. And so we know how this is going to go. And we'll continue to watch things in Florida. Right now, by the way, the investigators are trying to decide just what, Jonathan, you and I are talking about, which is, could she apply the stand your ground laws to this situation? And we'll have to ultimately wait and see what happens. There's another breaking news story that is out today. And that is, and this is, of course, the Thursday before the 4th of July weekend. And there is another story out, and it is the Inspector General report on the attempted assassination of Donald Trump in Butler, Pennsylvania. I got to tell you, Jonathan Fahey, this is absolutely damning. I'm just going to, I don't have time to go through everything here, but we've already seen reports by the Senate and an independent review panel, all of which said many of the same things. And if you watch the hearings on this as well, you know, when the Inspector General report says the same thing, where the Secret Service, they had communications failures, both human and equipment. The advance teams failed to identify line of sight issues. The counter drones failed. So that's a problem. And the person that was manning the drones was ill-trained, ill-equipped. The Secret Service also failed to secure the area outside of the security perimeter. And there was reporting, I remember this at the time, that the Secret Service did not attend the pre-event meetings with local law enforcement. So, Jonathan, coming up, I'm going to get your take on that and a whole lot more. It is time to take a break. 844-262-4729. 844-2-McGraw. My name is Dan Mandis. This is America at Night.
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3: My name is Dan Mandis in for McGraw. 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Find me on the socials at Dan Mandis Show. Joining me in the first hour of the radio program is Jonathan Fahey, former acting director of ICE, former prosecutor as well. Jonathan, always great to have you on. Before we went to the break, we were talking about this really damning report that has been released the Thursday before July 4th weekend. I think there is some news management going on, but it's a damning report, the Inspector General report with the Secret Service really looking bad here as they investigate the attempted assassination of Donald Trump. We already know by various investigations and testimony that the Secret Service made a lot of mistakes on that fateful day in Butler, Pennsylvania. But now we're finding out just how bad it was. Secret Service communications failures, both human and equipment. Advanced teams failed to identify line of sight issues. The counter drones failed. They failed to secure the area outside of the security perimeter and a lot more. Were you surprised by this report?
0: I'm surprised by how bad it is. You know, I knew there were failures, and we've seen, you know, like you talked about how there's been other reporting on this and hearings and stuff. But just the extent of how bad it is, particularly the communication issue, that there was lots of information on communication channels about this guy, the would-be assassin, and it wasn't getting to the Secret Service agents because they were on the same line of communication. And I always expected that type of stuff was pretty seamless. It was almost common sense. So that it's almost like they seem to be just phoning it in at with this particular event, which makes you think they were doing it with earlier events. And, you know, at this point, you know, President Trump was a presumptive Republican nominee, former president. He's not like a low value target or anything else. You know, he's the most famous person in the world, the most likely person to be targeted. And you would have thought it would have been, you know, so much better. But remember, this is during the Biden administration. And remember who was in charge of Secret Service by way of DHS, Alejandro Mayorkas, which, you know, as we know from the border and everything else, they didn't spend a whole lot of their time and energy focusing on the actual mission of the agency. It was all of these side issues and political issues, and they really probably just, as a whole agency, particularly with Secret Service, you know, got their eye off the ball. They were probably spending more time on DEI and other types of things rather than the training to keep their protectees safe.
3: Yeah, one of the, and then we're going to move on, but one of the more startling points here is that Secret Service agents, this is one of the headlines, Secret Service agents knew the shooter had a rifle and had made his way onto a rooftop in Butler, Pennsylvania, with a clear shot at Donald Trump and never issued a word to the president's own protective detail. I mean, just stunning. Also stunning is this headline out of this particular story is from Newsweek, but basically another horrifying headline from Tim Walz, governor for the state of Minnesota. The Minnesota Board of Pardons, composed of Governor Tim Walz, Attorney General Keith Ellison, and Minnesota Supreme Court Justice Natalie Hudson, they've granted a pardon to an immigrant who was supposed to be deported after being convicted of sexually abusing a minor. How is that possible?
0: It is one of the most jaw-dropping, disgusting things I have ever heard of, particularly within this immigration debate. This guy raped a 10-year-old, or from a period of time when she, from the time she was 10 until 12 years old, and Tim Walz is granting the pardon for the sole purpose of keeping him in the country. This, I mean, it's just jaw-dropping, one, that you would grant this guy a pardon regardless, and also why is he even out of prison? But secondarily, you would use your power as a governor to keep this guy in the country is just mind-boggling, because what you said is correct. He was here with legal status. Upon this conviction, he lost his legal status, so he was eligible to be deported. So what they're doing is trying to basically give him his legal status back and make it harder to deport him. It's beyond outrageous, and I can't even believe, like, you always wonder, where's the new low on this immigration debate when you see, you know, some of these sanctuary city murders and things like that, and maybe this is the new low, at least for now, but it's just stunning, and it's like there's never a situation, and I don't just say this as a talking point, but the Democratic Party never puts American citizens ahead of illegal aliens. Their sole, seems like their most important issue right now is keeping the illegal aliens in the country and bringing, if they ever get power again, they're going to open this border wide open. But it's stunning to me that you would want a child molester, sexual predator who's been convicted back in the streets rather than kicked out of the country.
3: Well, it's crazy, Jonathan, because here's what the story says. The pardon comes after Vang submitted a letter to the board saying, "I fully acknowledge and take full responsibility for the mistakes I made in the past," adding that he was no longer the person I once was. I don't know if that is something that you should believe when it comes from a child molester, but Tim Walz and Keith Ellison, they just decide to keep this guy in the country. You're right. It's almost like when you think the Democrats have found a new low, it's like they say, hold my beer. You know what I mean? And so
0: exactly.
3: Now, and it's not like this is something that happened in Tim Walz and Keith Ellison. It's not like this is something where they gave this guy this pardon years ago. I mean, this just happened. So I don't know. They know people are watching them. They know that people are on to them, and their idiocy, their wokery, whatever you want to call it, And yet this is what they decide to do. Not only are they putting illegal aliens over Americans, but they're putting lawbreakers over Americans as well. We're going to have to leave it there. Jonathan Fahey, appreciate you being right here on America at Night. My name is Dan Mandis, 844-262-4729, 844-2-McGraw. Yeah, just stunning, stunning news out of the state of Minnesota. Although, you know what? I say it's stunning. I have no idea why I'm surprised knowing these two. Got a lot more straight ahead.
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22: Not all screen time is created equal, and a new study out of Sweden is helping us understand this even better. So researchers followed more than 20,000 people over nearly two decades and determined that passive screen time, like sitting on the couch and watching television, raised someone's risk of dementia. But if they did something active, like reading, puzzles, or interacting with other people, this same group of people saw their risk of dementia drop. Just like you gotta put the work in to keep your body in shape as you age, you basically have to do the same thing with your brain. A couple things I have found to help: working to learn something new every day, whatever it might be, challenging yourself in some way every day, and really importantly, staying socially active. Some days that means meeting friends in person. Other days, maybe an email, a text, or a phone call. Just stay engaged. I'm Dr. Sanjay Gupta, helping you live a better life.
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3: And welcome on back to America at Night. My name is Dan Mandis in for McGraw-Milhaven. Joining me now is Congressman Matt Van Epps. He is from Tennessee's 7th Congressional District. And Congressman, always great to have you on. How are you?
6: Hey, Dan. Doing great. Thanks so much for having me. I'm really fired up about America 250.
3: Congressman, I love this story. You introduced a bill that is going to reaffirm the values of the Declaration of Independence. Now, of course, we are celebrating the 250th birthday of America. I feel like our country has aged like 100 years in the past, too, thanks to this rise of socialism. So tell me, what exactly is this bill all about?
6: Absolutely. So two main reasons why we introduced this bill to reaffirm the Declaration of Independence. One is that it is America 250. We are that city on a hill. We're the best country the world has ever seen. We've done more good across this globe, driving freedom and opportunity and prosperity, both for Americans and for everyone else across the world. So we wanted to codify that, those core principles in the Declaration, those unalienable rights from God, the life, liberty, and pursuit of happiness. We wanted to codify those in legislation and pass a bill that reaffirms that those core values are still what we believe in America. And the second reason is because we have this rise in socialism and leftist ideology and Marxism that we've seen in New York City that is happening across the country that is in small amounts, but even small amounts is too much. And those leftist socialist ideology, those are failed systems. It's failed thinking. It's never worked in the history of the world. And we want to reaffirm the Declaration, which is opposite of that. The Declaration stands for life, liberty, and the pursuit of happiness, for entrepreneurism and innovation, and for individual property rights, for limited government, for representative government, and constitutional rights. We want to codify that, and so we're leading the bill in the House. Senator Schmidt out of Missouri has led the bill in the Senate, so we're really excited about it.
3: What are the chances that this will pass the House? I mean, I think it did pass the Senate. I think it passed the Senate. And so knowing the Democrats as I know them, I'm just wondering, it's almost like we dare you not to vote for this bill.
6: Dan, I think you're absolutely right. I mean, this is that's right. These are the fundamental core principles of which our country was founded. These the founders and framers who developed this experiment in democracy that, yes, we've not always gotten it right, but we are moving towards a more perfect union. That has always been the goal, to get stronger over time. And that's what we've done in our first 250 years and what we're going to do in the next 250. And so it did pass the Senate. I'm urging all of my colleagues on both sides of the aisle to pass this in the House so that we can send it to the president's desk and he can sign it into law.
3: I think it would be so great if they do this very quickly and we could get it done over the next couple of days. You know, we do know, and Congressman Van Epps, we're talking about the rise of socialism. The House of Representatives will have more socialists in the coming session. Moderate or establishment Democrats are being replaced with people who are open border enthusiasts, hate success. They hate wealth. They refuse to allow America to move on from DEI, defunding the police and the rest of all of that nonsense. How do you foresee the Democrats, the moderate Democrats, you know, someone like a Hakeem Jeffries, how do you foresee the Democrats dealing with this dynamic moving forward?
6: Well, I think there's a real problem in their party happening here. And this far left, my opponent in the last race was endorsed by the Democratic Socialists of America. And, you know, fortunately, the Tennessee 7th Congressional District rejected that and rejected that that ideology, because it leads to less freedom, less opportunity, less wealth. And, you know, the values that we can agree on. We want a strong and secure country. We want our families to grow up and be protected and safe and to be more prosperous than we were. That's what I want for my daughter and for this next generation. And I think the Democrats are going to have to contend with that. Is that those are truly values that stem from the Declaration that we want, and they're going to have to figure out where they're at with it and eventually push back against this far left crazy nonsense and support those core values.
3: Yeah, I got to tell you that just, you know, I consider myself sort of a political animal. I find politics, you know, intriguing. I look at it like it's sports. So I think ultimately this will be good for the Republicans, because clearly conservatism is of the two ideologies these days. You've got conservatism and then you've got socialism. Conservatism, it has a track record of success. And as you so accurately pointed out just a few minutes ago, socialism, not so much. Now, moving on from there, you spent a lot of years flying helicopters as part of the Army, multiple combat deployments. You're also a West Point graduate. One of these crazed New York socialists said that she would actually wipe her hands with the American flag. As a veteran, and knowing the veterans as you do, including, you know, veterans who are dealing with PTSD and those kinds of things, heading into America's 250th, obviously that's frustrating to hear.
6: Dan, I can't, I'm not sure I'm going to be able to put into words just how upset that makes me and how incensed I am about that, about serving with my brothers and sisters. And when you stand on the ramp of an aircraft and you have one of your brothers and sisters in a flag draped coffin coming off to go home, that is it's tough. It's tough to hear that, because those people love this country and they were fighting alongside us, in my case, against the global war on terror, against terrorists who attacked our country, who killed 3,000 of our fellow citizens in a heinous attack. We were out there going after those terrorists to support freedom and democracy and protect our homeland. And ultimately, at the end of the day, you fight to those to your left and right, and you fight to accomplish the mission. Unfortunately, I had friends and colleagues who gave that ultimate sacrifice, that final full devotion on behalf of their country and their colleagues. And we're just this generation that has been in that fight, but every generation of Americans have been in a similar fight. And to protect what makes our country so great. So to hear that, to hear those values that are, to disrespect our flag, to hear those values that are so opposite of what our country is all about, is absolutely the wrong direction. It's antithetical to the Declaration of Independence. And we've got to fight against that.
3: And that's why the legislation that you filed earlier today is so important. Congressman Matt Van Epps will return next right here on America at Night.
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3: 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It appears by its own numbers, the U.S. government seems insolvent. It's reported that the Treasury shows about $6 trillion in assets and over $47 trillion in liabilities. 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
5: Welcome on back to America at Night. Dan Mandis here in for McGraw-Milhaven. We have Congressman Matt Van Epps joining us from Tennessee's 7th Congressional District. Congressman, let's talk some politics real quick. House Speaker Mike Johnson, he's now had to abandon business in the House as some 14 or so representatives. They're being called far right. They're being called GOP hardliners, whatever you want to call them. But they have now tied the hands of Speaker Mike Johnson because they're angry that the Save America Act has not passed the Senate. So now the NDAA is not even being worked on. Of course, the National Defense Authorization Act, that funds the military, among other things. It's got to be frustrating to see where the House is going right now, or not going.
6: Well, and that you're right, Dan. So that procedural rule happened this week that prevented the National Defense Authorization Act. It prevented the National Security authorization to fund separate programs in that bill. And so, you know, while I want to see Save America Act passed, I mean, I'm a co-sponsor of that. Save America is a 90-10 issue across the country, 70-30 with Democrats. It is common sense legislation to ensure that you are a citizen voting in our elections, that it is common sense, and Americans want that. And while I want to see that the Save America Act passed,

0: and I'm proud to have voted for it twice, actually, out of the House. We can't hold up votes on crucial legislation that affects our national security. Our office is taking a national security lens to much of the work we've done, both on the Homeland Security Committee, on science, space, and technology. And that happened this week. And I was disappointed to see a vote on the NDAA canceled. And as you know, the Save America Act is stuck in the Senate.
1: Yep.
0: So we have got the bottom line here is we've got to find a way to do all of this. We've got to get Save America done, but we've got to pass the NDAA. We've got to pass the other national security appropriations bills to fund these very critical programs that keep us all safe here during America 250.
1: As part of the House Homeland Security Committee, part of your purview is immigration enforcement, of course. So, as you know, Tom Homan said this a couple of days ago after the Supreme Court allowed birthright citizenship to continue. Listen.
2: Birthright citizenship has always been a major driver for illegal immigration. During the Biden administration, the Yuma Hospital, the El Paso Hospital, 100% maternity beds are illegal aliens. That's not a coincidence. That's not by accident. But it's always been a driver for illegal immigration. But more importantly, it's a national security issue. Because the birth tours investigation, I'm aware of, you got nationals from China and Russia coming here by the thousands, having a baby and leaving. Now, so we have U.S. citizens by the thousands and just continued by the millions living in countries that I think are adversaries to us that can come here and have an impact on how this country is run. So it's a national security issue, a huge proportion that we need to address. And I hope Congress does it.
1: Well, you're not the speaker, obviously, but dealing with mass deportation has been a big issue. Of course, birthright citizenship and some of the fraud that it entails, pregnant women coming into America, having babies, and those babies get citizenship. So, Congressman, let me ask you this. Do you see Congress actually working to pass laws to specifically, perhaps, put some restrictions on pregnant women coming into America? Maybe it's after, I don't know, whatever, 7 months, 8 months of pregnancy. But is there a way to control this?
0: I agree with a lot of what Tom said in that, and that this is a national security concern. I'm concerned about that from the seat on the Homeland Security Committee and just more broadly. Listen, as you know, under Biden, upwards of 14 million illegal immigrants came into our country, two times the population of Tennessee. And that is, it's unacceptable. We know that at least 100 of those were known or suspected terrorists of the ones that we know. And so it's a real national security concern. And so broadly, part of the foundation of our country is law and order. And as a country that believes in law and order and secure borders, we must have a successful legal immigration system. And these national security concerns, citizens coming from China, we're in a real fight, in a real competition with China on all fronts to set the global standard for how the world approaches everything from business to technology to innovation. And we see countries like China weaponizing immigration. And we just have to stand against that. And so I'm not a constitutional scholar, but we have to explore approaches that make sense here, both from a potentially a constitutional amendment standpoint, possibly legislation in the House. And we have to take a look at those so that we shore up this national security concern.
1: One of the things that I find interesting, Congressman, is that, you know, we were talking earlier about the popularity of the Save America Act. I have not seen any polling done on birth tourism, but I'd be willing to bet that that would also be, once it's explained to the American people what exactly it is, I would be willing to bet that would also be, 70-30, 80-20 issue as well. I want to play for you the mother of Sheridan Gorman. Her name is Jessica Gorman. She was killed by an illegal alien in Chicago. She had some harsh word for Democrats earlier this week.
3: I don't understand why it's only the Republican side that cares about our American children. Basically, what you just did, what you said was, I'm so sorry for your loss. I have a daughter, too. I have a son. I feel your pain. You don't. You don't feel my pain because the next words out of your mouth were, but there's no but when your child is in the coffin. There's no but. And I need you to understand that. And if you ever want to talk about it, I'm here. I'm going to buy you a bench. I'm going to buy. You can put that on the record. I'm going to buy Congress the bench and they can come and sit and hold my hand and look me in the eye and explain to me why illegal immigrants are more important than my daughter.
1: I mean, certainly a powerful testimony. That is testimony that the American people do need to hear, especially considering we are still dealing with the open border policies of the Biden administration. And now with these socialists coming in where they are all favoring open border policies, the American people need to hear this kind of testimony heading into the midterm elections coming up in just a few months.
0: I think that's exactly right, Dan. My heart goes out to Ms. Gordon and those angel parents who have had to go through the hardest thing in their life and a loss of a child because of an illegal immigrant who then commits a heinous crime. It is unacceptable. We're a country of law and order. We now, thanks to President Trump, have the most secure southern border that we've had. And we've got to continue to press in that direction. We've got to continue to support Border Patrol and ICE as they conduct their missions. You know, fortunately, after a Democrat 70-day shutdown, fortunately, Homeland Security is now funded for the next three, CBP and ICE is funded for the next 3 years. And they work in conjunction with the other elements in Homeland Security, the Coast Guard, Homeland Security investigations, to protect all the others, to protect our country, to keep us safe and secure, and to prevent these tragedies from happening like Ms. Gordon is having to go through. So we should continue to make it an issue. We have to have a secure border. That's what defines our country. And we need to ensure that we're not just putting the funding there, which is important that we've done that, but supporting those law enforcement personnel, providing the technology and the innovation so that we have technology and personnel that are working to shore up the border, our northern border, our southern border. And the president has done a great job on that, and we've got to continue moving it in that direction.
1: Congressman Matt Van Epps, thank you very much for joining us. Let's see, I want to make sure I get everything in. Happy America 250, happy 4th of July, and thank you for your service.
0: Dan, thank you so much. Honored to serve, honored to represent the Tennessee 7th Congressional District. Happy 4th of July to you, happy America 250, and thanks for all you do.
1: All right, I got to tell you, He was in Washington, D.C. earlier this week, and it is so hot in Washington, D.C. I don't know if you saw, I watch, things like Fox News all the time and CNN. It's kind of like what I do. It's something my wife has to contend with. But anyway, watching the five as they're broadcasting live from the 250 events, the America 250 events, it is so hot. You can sadly see them sweating and their makeup starting to sort of run, I guess, is what's happening. So it is absolutely brutal. However, that being said, it is also going to be a great 4th of July weekend. My name is Dan Mandis in for McGraw-Milhaven, and this is indeed America Night. 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I have a lot more straight ahead, including an in-depth conversation on what is going on in the WNBA. It goes far and above the conversation regarding X's and O's. There's literally, friends, a race war that is going on in the WNBA. We are going to talk about that and a whole lot more straight ahead. This is America at Night.
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0: I'm Dave Packer. A dangerous and potentially deadly heat wave has settled over half the country. In Pennsylvania, officials say more than 100 people suffered from heat-related medical episodes as they attended the Union Pacific Big Boy number 4014 train at the Reading Blue Mountain Railroad Outer Station. The Big Boy is the largest operating steam locomotive in the world, and it's been on tour for America's 250th. ABC's Gray Hall has more.
1: We've learned that so far, 35 people were treated. This includes a 7-year-old, and one person went into cardiac arrest. A number of emergency crews responding to this scene there. A huge crowd showing up to see that train at the Reading Outer Station in Muhlenberg Township,
0: ABC meteorologist Melissa Griffin with the holiday forecast.
2: Saturday, 4th of July, a little less humidity, but the heat index still topping 100 degrees here in the Northeast. Finally, by Sunday, we'll start to feel that relief. But then we also have to watch the storm threat because there's two dangers this holiday weekend, the heat and the storms.
0: As for Friday, we're dealing with the same heat, feeling nearly 110 degrees up and down the I-95 corridor all the way down to the Gulf Coast. Months after the FBI raided Georgia's Fulton County election office and seized hundreds of boxes of 2020 ballots, the agency is surging resources into the state. ABC's Olivia Rubin.
3: Priority investigation. That is how the FBI is describing its ongoing investigation into the 2020 election in Georgia, according to a source and an internal FBI memo I reviewed. According to that memo, the FBI is surging 260 FBI personnel, including intelligence analysts from around the country, to help with this effort.
0: A review of his financial report shows that across President Trump's first year back in the White House, his investment advisors made more than 21,000 security trades, amassing sizable holdings in companies that are directly involved in deals tied to his administration. You're listening to ABC News.
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0: A story of survival. 8 days after two earthquakes in Venezuela, rescuers pulled a 43-year-old security guard out alive from the rubble of a building. He was in a basement and able to stay alive thanks to a pocket of air in his workstation. Los Angeles County Deputy Chief Chris Allender heads one of the rescue teams.
6: All of our building engineers got together. We started working the problem. They created a safety plan to keep the victim safe and the rescuer safe. It took 5 days and a lot of effort.
0: A nun walking to Mass at a church in McAllen, Texas, was arrested as immigration officials increase arrests. Sister Amagulda, a Nigerian national and registered nurse at South Texas System, she's been since released from custody. ABC's Jay O'Brien has more.
7: Congresswoman Monica De La Cruz, a Republican who represents that area of Texas, and she posted, I'm going to read from it directly, quote, "Our immigration enforcement should target violent criminals. A Catholic nun on her way to church is not a threat to our community." When it comes to Sister Ubwaja, we should point out, we do know, based on some details that the diocese gave us, that she's been in the U.S. for at least 10 years. We do not know one way or the other her immigration status.
0: California has marked May 17th officially as Bruce Lee Day. Lee was born in San Francisco, but spent his childhood in Hong Kong. He returned to the Bay Area on May 17th in 1959 and used his martial arts training to find success in Hollywood in the 1960s. Dave Packer, ABC News.
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14: Now, it's Red Eye Radio. Gary McNamara and Eric Harley talk about everything from politics to social issues and news of the day. Whether you're up late or you're just starting your day, welcome to the show from the Relief Factor Studios. This is Red Eye Radio.
15: All across America, we are Red Eye Radio. He is Eric Harley and I'm Gary McNamara. Welcome and good morning. Thanks so much for being here this morning.
16: Hi.
15: All right. Here we go. You know, there was so much discussion in the minutia of what every judge wrote in the birthright citizenship debate that was going on.
16: Right.
15: But to me, it was real simple. I still haven't. This is months and months and months ago that you had Randy Barnett, who is basically a historian, faculty director of the Georgetown Center for the Constitution and co-author of the original meaning of the 14th Amendment, its letter and its spirit.
16: Yeah.
15: And in all of the mind frying reading of the minutia of the different opinions on it, nobody has been able to defeat this opinion. Once I saw this a ways back, I said, all right, what can beat this? And this is when you look at the drafters of the 14th Amendment. Okay.
16: Right.
15: You know, what were they looking at? And he wrote about this months ago in an op-ed piece. Senator Lyman Trumbull, who managed the citizenship clause in the upper chamber, explained that subject to the jurisdiction meant not owing allegiance to anybody else, whether a Indian tribe or a foreign power. In fact, the drafters of the 14th Amendment, and this comes down to, you know, this is the argument, the legal argument, I cannot, that nobody that voted for, you know, voted, that made the decision that the 14th Amendment protected birthright citizenship across the board.
16: Right.
15: This is the one argument that I have not seen defeated by anyone. We had talked about yesterday on one of the decisions where I think it was the Wall Street Journal said, Roberts just skipped by that. It's like the argument that would have been slam dunk. He's we're not even going to address that. We're just going to pretend that doesn't exist. And we just said that shows a weakness, because if I'm a Supreme Court justice, I hit every single argument, every single one. I don't sit there and say, all right, I'm going to take 8 out of the 10 points that they made and ignore 2 of them as if they don't exist.
16: Right.
15: When anybody who pays any attention can look at it and go, well, that's because you'll lose that argument legally. It said Senator Trumbull, who managed the citizenship clause in the upper chamber, explained that subject to jurisdiction meant not owing allegiance to anyone else, whether to a tribe, that's a Native American tribe, or a foreign power. Representative John Bingham, the moving force behind the 14th Amendment, used the same framework, referring after ratification to persons born in the United States and not owing allegiance to any foreign power. These statements and others demonstrate how leading Republicans explain the concept the text was meant to capture: birth plus full political membership. When you look at it, it's the Native American part of it that said Native Americans who were here before the members of the colonies were here. They were here, but didn't matter that they were here. They were exempt because if they were in a tribe and had loyalty to the tribe, they did not have loyalty to the United States. And when you look at, number one, illegal immigration wasn't even an issue back then. As we know, that wasn't even an issue that came up. But it's not really about that. It's about loyalty. It's about the fact that if you become a citizen from a foreign country of the United States, you have to take an oath. It's an absolute. We need to know where your loyalty is. Yeah. So for the Supreme Court to say that doesn't matter, we're clearly adding the Native American part of it, made it clear, doesn't matter whether you're here, it's where your allegiance is. I don't know of a legal argument that beats that part of the 14th Amendment.
11: No. And I don't know. And Roberts' decision just skimmed right over that. Yeah. What did he call it? Revisionist? Are you kidding me?
15: It's not revisionist. It's a fact.
11: It's very clear, in my opinion.
15: When the 14th Amendment came out, if you were part of Native American tribe, it's in there.
11: Yes.
15: I mean, it's not like it doesn't exist. It's not revisionist history if it's in the 14th Amendment.
11: Right.
15: And so, they, as he wrote here, he said, everyone agrees that it excludes at least three classes of people: children of diplomats, soldiers from an invading army, and American Indians maintaining tribal relations. In each of these categories, the status of the child depended on the status of the parent.
11: Yes.
15: The constitutional debate is about the original concept embodied in the text that explains these exclusions and whether that concept embraces or excludes children born on United States soil to parents who are unlawfully or temporarily in the United States. The court has never squarely addressed this question. This was written before the decision the other day. And the one Supreme Court decision on the Chinese couple that were here.
11: Wong Kim Ark.
15: Right. Yeah. You can look at that and say, if the Supreme Court was going to make a decision based on precedent, it might be if you are legally in the United States.
11: Legally and or permanently domiciled.
15: Right. Legally and permanently domiciled, as they were. Nobody's debates that.
11: Right.
15: Then according to the precedent.
11: Yeah.
15: This isn't talking about whether I think it's a good idea or not. This is a strictly legal thing because I think it's a terrible idea to have a birthright citizenship.
11: Mm-hmm.
15: I'm talking about the legal stuff. If you look at it, the Supreme Court, the only correct decision that they could have made using past precedent would be if you are legally in here long term.
11: Right.
15: And I sort of agree with you. They didn't want to rock the boat.
11: This is something that we've seen, I think, in recent years, over the nearly 21 years that you and I have been doing this show together, is that the Supreme Court, and Roberts, I think, is, you know, as Chief Justice, but quite often it's Roberts in his opinion writings. You can go back and look. They're afraid of the fallout. What would happen if we made this decision? But that's not your job. The fallout isn't the issue. The impact isn't the issue. It's whether or not this is constitutional. Whether or not in this case, birthright citizenship and should be abolished because the 14th Amendment made it clear. And for him to say revisionist, I said to myself, well, that's really rich, because I remember the decision on the Affordable Care Act where you said, well, they wrote penalty, but they meant tax. If they meant tax, they should have used the word tax.
15: Right.
11: And they're on different words. They're on different pages in the dictionary, those two words, for a reason, and they can write it that way. And see, that was the problem. And I think it's been the problem for a number of years, in modern years, with the Supreme Court. They're afraid of the undoing, the fallout of the undoing.
15: And that's not their job.
11: That is not their job.
15: You know, and but as I've said, you can only say revisionist. Can you explain why it's revisionist?
11: Exactly.
15: Because when you look at it, what would be the reason? Children of diplomats, you can understand that.
11: Exactly.
15: Soldiers of an invading army, you can understand that.
11: Right.
15: Well, American Indians that are based here,
11: right,
15: and showing loyalty to their tribe that they've always had,
11: right.
15: Well, why can't they have dual citizenship?
11: Right.
15: Why can't they? Because what is the other reason besides
11: loyalty?
15: They haven't pledged loyalty to the United States?
11: Loyalty.
15: And then when you look at what our legal immigration system is, when you come in and you are not from this country and you want citizenship, you have to pledge allegiance to the United States.
11: And the diplomatic example to me is if you want to look at that, I think the Native American example, exemption it lines it out perfectly. Both of those. Because you ask yourself, right. And that was my question. So why do we have those exemptions? Right. Go back to the very beginning and the idea behind those exemptions.
15: Well, even all, you can make the case all three, soldiers from an invading army.
11: Yes, yes.
15: None of them have, none of them, you don't know.
11: No, actually, whether that would be the right. If you want to take one out of the three, talk right. about soldiers from an invading army. Right. All of a sudden they're having children here that are citizens and they're the enemy.
15: But
11: the
15: it's,
11: parents are the enemy.
15: But it's all based on the concept, do you have loyalty to this country?
11: That's
15: all
11: it.
15: Three of those
11: right.
15: are based on that.
11: Well, and then Alito to made ignore the that example, you know, because of the, I probably based on that exemption, you know, of an invading army. But an invading army could mean a number of things these days. Would say invading enemy comes here, gets here, and then has a child or two. And then that child grows up in a society, not here, but is an American citizen for life, but grows up in a country where they're screaming nonstop, death to America.
15: Yeah. Well,
11: there's a reason for those exemptions, and tell me how that doesn't apply. It you know, you created the exemptions, but the reason behind the exemptions should make everything clear.
15: Well, I think about it that we can use Iran, the young woman I knew, and then the older man that I knew,
11: yes,
15: both from Iran,
11: right?
15: Both left,
11: right?
15: Iran has been, since they both left, has been in that time of the last 47 years when Iran has been an official enemy of the United States.
11: Mm-hmm.
15: How you know now he came in because. His businesses and ties to the Shah.
11: Yes.
15: When he came here, all he did was be involved in charities mm-hmm. here in the Texas area. That's all he did. That's how I met him.
11: Yeah.
15: All he did was charitable work. Loved being in the United States.
11: Right.
15: But again, he had to, and the young woman had to do what? What did they have to do?
11: They had to demonstrate their allegiance.
15: They had to demonstrate their allegiance and pledge allegiance to the United States.
11: But in doing that, it's a process for a reason,
15: right?
11: So you can demonstrate that behavior when you get to the point of that pledge. You fully demonstrated that behavior that your allegiance is to this country.
15: And remember, the original reason the 14th Amendment took place was to back up the Civil Rights Amendment, which was to say that blacks mm-hmm. were taken as slaves into the United States.
11: Right.
15: Their children could become citizens. Right. That's what kickstarted that.
11: Right.
15: It wasn't they just said at that particular time, well, let's just have anybody who comes in the United States become a citizen.
11: Right.
15: That was not the original intent of doing it. And it really is, it's amazing because when doing our research and studying on this, when I first saw that, and I just said, you can't argue the Native American argument, but then you can expand it to the other two, the diplomats and soldiers of invading army. But specifically, they wanted to make sure and added the American Indians.
11: Right. Right.
15: They had, you know, they said, we need to add that. And what's that based on? Who you have loyalty to.
11: Yes.
15: I, I've racked my brain because when I do these things, I don't want to get burned legally.
11: Mm-hmm.
15: You know, I don't want to get burned and say, you know, Gary, you forgot this. I have racked my brain over the argument that defeats that. And I don't know what argument defeats that.
11: There's no way to defeat it.
15: Yeah.
11: You look at the basis, the spirit of those three exemptions. And there is no way to not extrapolate that out. It's based on allegiance. It's based on the allegiance of the parents. And
15: yeah.
11: If you're here illegally, there is no allegiance at all. You've not, in fact, you violated the law to get here. And then beyond that, there is no, you know, it's funny because I was telling you when President Trump posted on Truth Social, congratulations to President Xi of China for his victory in the Supreme Court on birthright citizenship. And I thought of Bruce Lee. Bruce Lee's parents, his father was an opera singer and went on tour. And so for that last tour, as his mother was expected to give birth, he brought her along. And Bruce was born in San Francisco. Now, for them, from their position, they wanted Bruce to have a life that they believed he would not be able to have in China as a U.S. citizen. And that would mean great opportunity. They actually saved money, hid money, and gave it to him when he turned old enough to leave. And, you know, it's an interesting story. But where does the allegiance of the of his parents or any parents like that lie? They were only here because the father was an entertainer and he was touring. But his allegiance is still to China.
15: Mm-hmm.
11: And you can't change that. And once again, Justice Roberts backing away, or he just actually just doesn't see it. But it reeks of the court looking at things going, oh, we couldn't stand this kind of fallout. We're not going to go this way. Because they've been doing that on too many decisions that would have massive impacts. But their job isn't to mitigate or prevent the impact and then make a decision based on that impact. It is not.
15: We are Red Eye Radio.
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20: When we talk about how much exercise someone should get, current guidelines call for about 150 minutes of moderate intensity exercise or 75 minutes of vigorous intensity exercise every week. New study out of the UK makes a strong case for vigorous exercise if and when you can do it. Now, researchers determined that even little bursts of vigorous exercise can significantly reduce someone's risk of 8 different diseases: dementia, type 2 diabetes, fatty liver disease, chronic respiratory disease, chronic kidney disease, immune-mediated inflammatory diseases, major cardiovascular events, and atrial fibrillation. We're not talking about complicated training programs here. Just work with what you can into your everyday life. If you are breathless and unable to speak in complete sentences, then you've hit the mark. I'm Dr. Sanjay Gupta, helping you live a better life.
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0: We are Red Eye Radio. He is Eric Carly, and I'm Gary McNamara. And I know one of the arguments is, well, I mean, we've had this policy for 140 years. Well, it was wrong, and it wasn't based. We get a policy that has
1: that's something that is
0: wrong.
1: Roberts wrote, yeah,
0: right. And that's why I look at this and say, what's the argument against what we already know,
1: right,
0: that the 14th Amendment, when you look at the exemptions, were based on whether you have loyalty to the United States. And we know in our immigration system, if you come from a foreign country and wish to become a citizen, you have to pledge allegiance to the United States. And it was right, clear in the 14th Amendment, by adding American Indians as an exemption, who are already here.
1: Right.
0: They were here before the people that were making the 14th Amendment.
1: Right.
0: That it was based on not whether you were here and cooperative, legally here and cooperative and, you know, whatever. It's, did you belong to a tribe and do you have loyalty to the tribe and not to the United States of America?
1: Right.
0: I don't know of a political argument that defeats that. And I've been looking for a couple of years for that one. Mm-hmm. For anybody, what's the argument against that?
1: Right.

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2: ABC News, I'm Dave Packer. The Department of Justice Thursday declined to turn over additional information from the Epstein files as ordered by a judge, arguing the materials include sensitive victim information. Angelina Nikitskov and Ivan Kursunov were the daredevil couple who climbed the Empire State Building in court Thursday.
3: Prosecutors quoting Kuznetsov saying he wanted to do something special for his engagement. But Nikolo's father back in Russia tells ABC News the couple is already married, calling the proposal a performance. I asked them directly.
4: Are you guys secretly already married? Was this a real engagement? Why is the power of love message important?
5: Yes, we'll answer later. Right now we're not ready. We just need to relax and sleep.
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2: ABC's Aaron Katursky. Ukrainian officials say 27 people killed, nearly 113 injured in overnight.
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1: And we are Red Eye Radio. I'm Gary McNamara along with Eric Harley. The domicile argument. I thought we were done, and then you and I got into the discussion about the whole domicile argument that they were debating at the Supreme Court with
2: right.
1: birthright citizenship. 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
1: Oh, sorry, had my microphone off. I did what you did yesterday.
2: Yes.
3: Hello?
1: Well, we got into the discussion. I thought we were done. It's like, okay, it was simple, but there's one more argument, one more thing that they brought up, which was the whole domicile thing, where you're domiciled. Now, you did an interesting thing. You looked up the actual definition of domicile.
2: Yes, because there are different legal definitions, right?
1: Mm-hmm.
2: You can talk about, like, a vehicle can be your domicile. I had a 75 Dodge Dart that was my domicile. I had no bedrooms or bathrooms, but it was my domicile. And so you can look at that, right? Your what is your home? And the definition, a domicile is a person's true, permanent, and principal legal home, right? So when they throw around the word domicile, the question is, how are they defining domicile? What is their interpretation of domicile? Because when we talk about illegal aliens coming here from another country, my definition is what I just read. And that is their permanent residence of that country. Now, if they come here, because, you know, this is one thing that Gorsuch wrote. It was actually a dissenting opinion, but it seemed to counter the president's argument on illegal immigrants coming here. And he said, well, if their domicile isn't here, then where is it? It's their country of origin. That's their domicile. That's their permanent home until they go through the process, Justice Gorsuch, of becoming a permanent citizen here. And there's a process for a reason. Otherwise, why do we have that process? Whether it's to become a citizen or live here, become a resident, a legal resident, long-term, if you've gone through that process, and there's a reason that it takes that going through that process in order to achieve that. And so if we don't have that in place, if they're here because they crossed the border illegally, and now you can just claim this is your domicile as the parents that are about to give birth, I'm sorry, the gestating parent is about to give birth. The non-gestating parent is not. And then they claim, well, this is our domicile. Doesn't fit my definition.
1: Yeah, and so it comes down to what the definition of domicile is. But then we took it a step further
2: mm-hmm.
1: by looking at it and saying, because I'll tell you, every time I was reading something yesterday and saw the domicile argument, like I have every time I've seen it, I get irritated.
2: Mm-hmm.
1: And yeah. I get irritated yeah. because it's not the argument.
2: Right.
1: The argument is not whatever, how you define domicile. Well, I define, legally, I define domicile as this, or I define it as this, or this, whatever it is. Because I thought the same thing when I read that, when he was using the domicile argument against Trump, basically saying, well, they're here, therefore they're citizens. The whole point is the exemptions in the 14th Amendment make any domicile argument moot. It doesn't matter because each and every one of those exemptions, you're here. If your domicile, if their definition of domicile is where you are presently at, well, they have exemptions to it. Domicile, you know, for America, the American Indian was domiciled here before any of the people from the colonies.
2: They're more permanent than any of us.
1: Right. They're exactly. I mean, they were definitely domiciled. Didn't make a difference. It's where their loyalty is. Ambassadors. Doesn't matter that they're domiciled
2: on that front. Yes. On the illegal alien front, it's a different, for me, it's a different argument because of what Gorsuch asked in his dissenting, which again seemed to be countering what the president's
1: point right, but
2: on
1: I,
2: illegal immigrants.
1: I believe domicile isn't even part, shouldn't even be part of the legal argument. They just threw it in there because when you look at the text of the 14th Amendment and what the exemptions are, none of it is based on domicile.
2: Mm-hmm. Right.
1: So domicile is the point is moot because what are they looking for in all the three exemptions? Your loyalty to the United States of America. That's what it is.
2: That would be my point on anybody coming here illegally. If you've come here illegally until you go through the legal process of claiming that your allegiance is here,
1: right,
2: that you want your life to be here, then your allegiance belongs to your country of origin.
1: Yes.
2: There's no way around it.
1: None. Zero. And the three examples is what kills the argument.
2: Yes.
1: Robert's argument completely.
2: Yeah.
1: And it's just like, what are they looking at? It doesn't make, you know, and I saw Jonathan Thurley say, there's good faith arguments on both sides. I may disagree on that one.
2: I don't think there are.
1: Because to me, it's a very simple case. You have to look at the exemptions. And so when you sit there and you say, well, we're exempting these people, their children can't become citizens. Why? Well, the American Indian was domiciled here before any American citizen was. Mm-hmm. They are, as you said,
2: they're more permanent than anybody.
1: They're not transitory.
2: They're not.
1: It's permatory.
2: Yeah.
1: Everything relates back to inflation, doesn't it?
2: Mm-hmm.
1: And so that argument doesn't mean anything. It's simply, who are you loyal to? Invading armies. You can't be a citizen, or your kids can't be a citizen. Why? Loyalty to the United States.
2: I think that's
1: and
2: the
1: diplomats,
2: one that
1: loyalty to the United States.
2: I think that's the one that with the invading army in today's world, it would be invading enemy. I would just apply it to invading enemy. They don't have to be the our enemy if they were to invade. It doesn't have to be belong to the military of any sovereign nation. You know, we all know that. But any invading enemy that comes here. You know, Alito really wrote about. Alito was saying, okay, imagine someone comes here and they hate this country. They have a child they know is going to be a citizen. That's going to give that child access. They're going to take that child to a society. I'm paraphrasing completely with Alito's

0: those examples would be exactly it. Because then you have to, because Alito, I think, made the point. You don't know why they're here. We can only go through what they've demonstrated to get here, right? So if they're here illegally, we don't know if they're here long-term to do us harm or not. We have no idea. But if you've gone through the legal process, you've at least been vetted, and they've been given a chance to demonstrate that they have an intent to be here long-term and make this their domicile. That's the whole idea,
1: right?
0: And that their allegiance belongs here.
1: I'm just amazed how, because like I said, I get irritated every time I see the domicile argument, because it's the point's moot. It doesn't matter,
0: right,
1: based on the 14th Amendment.
0: Right.
1: It's why did you have exemptions?
0: Mm-hmm.
1: What were the exemptions? What's
0: the source of the exemptions?
1: Yeah, what's
0: the thought behind that?
1: Right.
0: Why would you carve those out and say that it does not apply there?
1: Right. Loyalty to the United States.
0: Yes.
1: And then when you see the immigration process of naturalized citizens, it is pledging allegiance to the United States of
0: yes.
1: America.
0: Yes. And coming here, and whether it starts with coming here on work visas, and then, you know, then you start applying and you tell them, you know, I intend to try and make permanent residence here. You're going through that
1: process,
0: legal process.
1: Right.
0: And then at some point, I welcome those. Billy Idol became an American citizen. Right on. That's great. I welcome everybody who wants to go through the process legally to become an American citizen to do so legally. Because where it does apply for Gorsuch is you don't know what their intent is. How do you know?
1: You don't.
0: You can't possibly. They haven't demonstrated at all to you. It doesn't matter what they say. Oh, no, I plan to live here long term. You can't just believe that. There's a reason that we have a legal process that takes time to demonstrate that your allegiance is to the U.S. Even if you're marrying someone, if you're a foreign citizen and you come here, and you're going to marry an American citizen, it doesn't just happen right away. They're going to scrutinize and go, well, wait a minute. Is this a marriage of convenience to get citizenship?
1: Mm-hmm.
0: They're going to go through that. They're going to go through that process for a reason.
1: They want to know the intent. In
0: yep.
1: fact, they want to know. What was the movie with Sandra Bullock and what's his name?
0: Hmm.
1: Remember, she was a Canadian citizen, and then they
0: Ryan Reynolds.
1: Ryan Reynolds.
0: Yeah, that was a great movie.
1: And then they
0: yeah.
1: get remember the
0: yeah.
1: remember they had to go.
0: She was the boss, and yeah.
1: yeah, but they had to, you know, go through it with immigration.
0: Right.
1: You know, they questioned them whether they really were in a relationship or not, and it was supposed to be a relationship of convenience.
0: Right.
1: But of course, Ryan Reynolds just had to fall in love with.
0: Right. Of course, you know,
1: Sandra Bullock at that
0: right, the, and vice versa.
1: The mean overpowering boss.
0: The proposal.
1: Ron
0: tells
1: it.
0: Us.
1: Yeah,
0: thank
1: Betty
0: you.
1: Betty
0: thank
1: White
0: you,
1: was in that, right?
0: Yeah.
1: She was in that too.
0: It was a great scenery that where his family lived.
1: Oh yeah, with that scenery.
0: Posh.
1: Exactly.
0: That was great.
1: It's like, I want to stay in that house and I want to go in that town for
0: I want to go there for
1: a day
0: vacation,
1: or two. But
0: right?
1: but the point is. That's the reality of if you wish to become an American citizen.
0: Well, I talked about my friend who from Germany came over here and she met someone. She fell in love. He was a citizen. He died unexpectedly. But before she could obtain citizenship, you know, he died before she could obtain citizenship because it takes a while. And she had to go back home to Germany. And that applies for a reason. You know, she was domiciled here. What if she had a baby here?
1: We are Red Eye Radio.
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0: he's Eric Carly, and I'm Gary McNamara. Wow. Just went to the Babylon Bee.
1: Yeah.
0: Their headlines. Supreme Court rules any baby born at Olive Garden is an Italian citizen. I love this one. American missionaries dispatched to Europe to spread the good news about air conditioning. But my favorite one,
1: yeah.
0: In the most exciting moment in the history of the WNBA, woman points at another woman. Oh, my gosh. The Sophie Cunningham thing. I mean, that after Caitlin Clark got hurt, I mean, that thing has gone viral. The pointing.
1: Yeah, yeah.
0: By the way, she has extremely long arms.
1: Yeah, no, she does.
0: I mean, I'm like,
1: but it's so funny when the one where it's with Trump pointing and then her pointing and then Trump pointing. And,
0: yeah.
1: You know, it's like that's funny. That's hilarious.
0: That is, I'm thinking about that, you know, that has just upped her marketing potential.
1: Oh, yeah.
0: Like, you can't believe.
1: No, the one thing, right? And she's got it down. That was, it's fun.

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7: ABC News. I'm Dave Packer. The June jobs report showed just 57,000 jobs were added, half of what was expected. ABC's Selena Way.
8: The unemployment rate went down as more people left the labor force. The share of the working age population that's either working or looking for work, that fell to the lowest in 5 years. And economists say it's a bad combination when you have fewer people in the job market as well as fewer people getting jobs. The data also showing that wage gains just simply have not been keeping up with rising prices, something that consumers have been struggling now for quite a while.
7: But those lower employment numbers prompted buying on Wall Street, investors thinking lower employment could lead to an interest rate cut. The daredevil couple who got engaged at the top of the Empire State Building have been released from jail following a brief court appearance. The couple did not enter pleas to multiple felonies, including reckless endangerment and burglary. They're due back in court next month. A person has now been charged for problems plaguing the renovation of the Lincoln Memorial Reflecting Pool in Washington. Three-time U.S. Olympian David Hearn has been indicted on a single count of destruction of property worth over $1,000.
9: President Trump claims
10: they came in with box cutters and they cut it up.
9: Reporters asking U.S. Attorney Jeanine Pirro what Hearn allegedly used.
11: Did he have any tools or was it just his bare hands? Right now, we believe it's his bare hands, both hands.
12: So does that indicate in your belief that it was probably damaged before, or do you believe that he...
11: Oh, he damaged it.
12: Further, but do you believe it had already been damaged before?
11: He damaged the pool.
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7: ABC's Mary Bruce, the extreme heat is not over for some 180 million Americans. More triple-digit feels-like temperatures are on the way Friday. 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
7: A Florida man is dead following a confrontation in a Walmart parking lot. No charges have been filed, but bystanders watched as the man was shot and killed. ABC's Rihanna Nally has more.
15: This confrontation over a parking space turning deadly outside a Walmart in Fort Lauderdale, Florida, leaving 62-year-old Bart DeGuglielmo on the ground, dying of a gunshot wound. An eyewitness telling ABC News it all started 5 minutes earlier with the two drivers yelling at each other through open windows.
7: The U.S. Coast Guard has released video of the agency seizing a boat allegedly owned by Brian and Lynette Hooker. The American woman has been missing since April when Hooker claimed she fell overboard and was swept away. ABC's Victor Oquendo has more from Miami.
16: The Coast Guard boarding the sailboat on May 9th, 1 month after Brian says Lynette fell from their dinghy and was swept away by the ocean. The two men, who are not identified, tell the Coast Guard they are taking that boat, the Soulmate, to Fernandina Beach in North Florida.
17: Opening it for the owner.
18: Yeah, is he going to meet you there?
17: I don't think so, okay. No.
18: So right now the boat's being seized?
16: While the Hookers are not named in the video, sources told ABC News the boat does belong to them. Last month, Coast Guard divers searched for Lynette in a new area off Elbow Key, near where the boat was previously anchored.
7: Iran's Joint Military Command Thursday warned oil tankers moving through the Strait of Hormuz to use its approved routes or face what it calls a forceful response. Dave Packer, ABC News.
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1: Now, it's Red Eye Radio. Gary McNamara and Eric Hurley talk about everything from politics to social issues and news of the day. Whether you're up late or you're just starting your day, Welcome to the show from the Relief Factor Studios. This is Red Eye Radio.
0: All across America, we are Red Eye Radio. He is Eric Hurley, and I'm Gary McNamara. Welcome and good morning. You know, the one thing I was thinking about is the number of Supreme Court decisions that basically totally pervert, or court decisions, not just Supreme Court decisions. I'm looking here at the whole radical, the transgender decision yesterday in sports, and I was looking at the Federal Appeals Court for the Ninth Circuit that agreed that the Idaho law, before the Supreme Court got a hold of it, violates the 14th Amendment's guarantee of equal treatment. Look at that. Equal treatment. That's what the gay marriage decision, that's how that changed the 14th Amendment. Now, the good thing about where the left is going, and we said this after, because the 14th Amendment is about equal protection under the law, and it was meant to protect slaves that had become citizens of the United States.
2: Right.
0: That's what it was about. We all know that.
2: Right.
0: And but it was equal protection under the law. You're treated equally, basically under the criminal justice system when it comes to rights and all of that. Gay marriage got to equal treatment under the law, not equal protection. I pray that the liberals really mean and wish to push equal treatment under the law. Why? Because if it's equal treatment, then all taxes have to be the same.
2: Same dollar amount.
0: I've said this since the gay marriage decision, and anybody that I've talked to, even an expert, just sort of they don't want to go there.
2: Yeah,
0: because if it's equal treatment instead of equal protection under the law, then everybody gets treated the same, not the same percentage, the exact same amount.
2: That's
0: if
2: right.
0: You truly believe that government should treat everybody the same, there can be no billionaires tax.
2: Right.
0: Because your point is on the, Gary, you're wrong on this, because what we want is equal treatment where we want equal treatment.
2: And it's equal if they're in the same category.
3: Well, that's not equal.
0: You know, that's where the whole 14th Amendment was, you know, where they were able to get away with that by saying, right, we're treating people of certain levels the same.
2: Right.
0: Well, after gay marriage, it was specifically no equal treatment.
2: Right.
0: Because obviously even the court recognized that a heterosexual marriage is different than a homosexual marriage.
2: Mm-hmm.
0: They're different. Why are they different? You have two sexes.
2: Yeah.
0: They're separate sexes that are getting married. That's the difference. And the whole point was, but everybody should be treated equally. Fine. Everybody pay the same amount in taxes.
2: The same dollar amount, not percentage.
0: Same dollar amount. If you truly believe in equal treatment, that's always my fun sidebar there. Listen to this here. The U.S. Court of Appeals for the Ninth Circuit said that the Idaho law violated the 14th Amendment guarantee of equal treatment and prohibited Idaho from enforcing the ban. The Court of Appeals reason that the Idaho law was intended to categorically ban transgender women and girls from public school sports teams that correspond with their gender identity. The law also discriminates on the basis of sex, a lower court ruled, because athletes on girls and women's teams are subject to invasive sex verification procedures to implement that policy, while athletes on the boys and men's teams are not. Really?
2: Yeah.
0: It violates the 14th Amendment on all of those particular issues? Really? Really now? The Court of Appeals really made that argument?
2: Mm-hmm.
0: What it came down to was what Title IX meant. What was the original meaning of Title IX? Which, by the way, it was Obama who changed it. People wonder, how did this thing all get started legally? It was the Obama Justice and Education Department that decided, because remember, he was the smartest man, the smartest president we ever had, that biological sex is what you think you are. It was Obama that started the whole thing. Remember?
2: He even said later, race is a social construct.
0: Right. He even said race is a social construct.
2: But they said in that joint edict with the Department of Education and Department of Justice, this is our interpretation of Title IX.
0: Yes.
2: Mm-hmm. Which, of course, it was a gross misinterpretation of Title IX.
0: Kavanaugh's conclusion that the Idaho and then there was a West Virginia one laws do not violate Title IX or the Constitution. First, he explained Title IX bars discrimination on the basis of sex, and the regulations that implement the law expressly permit schools to maintain separate teams for members of each sex. When both the law and the regulations refer to sex, he wrote, they mean biological sex because that was the ordinary meaning of the word when they were enacted in the 1970s. Indeed, he continued, the Title IX regulations allowed separate sports teams precisely because of the biological differences between the sexes.
2: Yep. And it's, you know, it's, to us, it was always a basic decision. There aren't a lot of moving parts. Because of Title IX.
0: And as has been brought up many times, you're banning transgenders from sports.
2: No, they aren't. No.
0: You can play on the team of your biological sex.
2: Yep.
0: Yeah, but we might not be able to make the team where we can make the women's team. And so?
2: And remember, part of their argument, too, was, well, then that student would be uncomfortable in the locker room.
0: Yeah.
2: And it doesn't matter if all the girls are.
0: The left went bonkers. Completely.
2: Yeah. Well, remember, this was, in terms of women's issues, this one in 2024 was a greater political driver at the polls than abortion. And now, you know, it's here. It's done. Because, again, a decision like this doesn't take much contemplation. The question should transgenders be able to play in women's sports? It's should biological men be able to play in women's sports? That's the question.
0: Right.
2: Because they wanted it to be about a new civil rights movement for transgenders. And that's why they would say, well, transgenders should be able, well, you can play according to what you were born as.
0: Yeah, you can be a trans man and play on a women's team because you're a biological woman.
2: Mm-hmm. Yep.
0: And see, they're furious because they wish to keep promoting the delusion that if you're if you believe you are another sex, then in reality you are, which of course is completely and totally insane.
2: Right.
0: You're not. You may think you are. Doesn't matter what you think. It's biologically what you are. XX, XY.
2: Yep. That's it.
0: Who was doing, was this NBC yesterday, I think? Ready for, let me play this audio cut here.
2: All right.
0: All right. Trigger warning.
2: Okay. All right. Here we go.
0: Here we go.
3: Just a quick note here. The terms that we're using here during our reporting, biological male, biological female, the high court put those terms in quotations in their decision and their dissent. But just so you know, we're using those terms from the decision itself, biological male, biological female.
2: Don't blame us. Please.
0: But the dissent. Please. But the dissent put it in quotes as if that's just an opinion.
2: That's how they wrote it. We didn't write that.
0: But they were talking about the dissent on it.
2: Yeah.
0: Not, again, the dissent, which was the liberal justice now.
2: Right.
0: The thing we've always said is Jackson should not have been part of it because she cannot define what a woman is.
2: Right. In fact, on many women's issues decisions,
0: right.
2: She should not be a part of it.
0: But it was, I mean, it's just, it's so stupid. It really is just so damn stupid.
2: We didn't do that. Just so you know, we didn't do that. That was in quotations. That wasn't us. All right. Yeah. Walking on eggshells tonight at 11.
0: Oh, yeah. All the networks were doing it.
2: Yeah. Yeah.
0: No concern about biological women at all.
2: None.
0: And as you said, it's the you think of where the Democratic Party and where the media has gone on this, the liberal media, the radical transgender movement. They are absolutely the most misogynist and sexist people you could possibly meet.
2: Right.
0: The threatening of what Riley Gaines has had to go through. And the women of the Ivy League, remember when that all happened?
2: Right.
0: The swimmers, how they were forced.
2: Yep.
0: You better get in line or we'll destroy your life.
2: Right.
0: The hate, the misogyny, the sexism, which is mainstream in the Democrat Party. It's not. It's almost as great as communism in the Democratic Party.
2: Well.
0: No, but absolutely mainstream. This isn't a fringe opinion.
2: No.
0: The misogyny and sexism of the radical transgender movement is absolutely institutionalized inside the Democratic Party and inside the liberal media.
2: Oh, yeah.
0: And you saw it yesterday.
2: Yep.
0: And it's absolutely reprehensible because it's pure hatred of biological women. Absolutely pure hatred. They wish to erase them.
2: Yep. Yep.
0: More than the Bills do O.J. Simpson. If you saw he's not going to be on the,
2: yeah.
0: He was on the Wall of Fame. They've taken him off for the new stadium.
2: Yeah.
0: But just unbelievable. But the funny thing is they're trying to wrap their hatred of women, their misogyny and their sexism as some type of virtue signaling that they care.
2: Yeah.
0: It's really amazing.
2: No, I mean, it's, and then, you know, they, Trump is a misogynist.
0: Exactly.
2: And yet their party, you know, what happened to Kamala in December 3rd of 2019 when she had to drop out? Americans aren't ready for a woman president or a woman of color, and it was the primary. Sorry, that's your own party.
0: It's your own party. Yep.
2: 2008, same thing. Sorry, Hillary. It's his time.
0: With identity politics, which is the racism of the Democratic Party.
2: Yep.
0: Now with the anti-Semitism, the Nazism,
2: yep.
0: The hatred of women and the radical transgender movement, the misogyny, the sexism. Wow, they've got it all covered.
2: No, they do. They do.
0: Anything that's about hate and racism and Nazism and communism and authoritarianism.
2: Look to the left.
0: The Democratic Party owns
2: it
0: now.
2: They own it.
0: We are Red Eye Radio.
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5: Instead of the normal 2 hour time window for food safety. Carruthers says no matter the cookout location, a reliable cold source is needed both before and after food is cooked. I'm Rod Bain reporting for the U.S. Department of Agriculture in Washington, D.C.
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0: We're Red Eye Radio. He is Eric Carly, and I'm Gary McNamara. I want to play this audio cut. Kristen Wagoner from the Alliance for Defending Freedom on CNN about the decision on Title IX and transgenders in sports.
1: Do you believe there should be other limits? She says this is step one, in her view, on pushing trans people out of public life. Should there be bans in other areas or something that you're pushing for that would limit the rights of trans people in other areas of public life?
2: Because of the differences in the male body to the female body, it's appropriate that when sex matters, we recognize it in the law. And let's talk about Becky Pepper Jackson in this moment.
1: Where do you believe sex matters specifically?
2: I think it matters on the athletic field, and we can see the evidence of that. Becky Pepper Jackson displaced and defeated 470 girls 1,400 times during his middle school career. Took two regional championships and one state championship, sexually harassed and threatened with vile language to violate another woman in the locker room. That's what we're talking about here. Our girls deserve equal opportunities on the field and privacy in their locker rooms.
1: And to follow up on the question, do you believe she is concerned that there will be other efforts, right, in public life? So you said where sex matters. You're talking specifically, I know, about sports and on the field. Are there other areas that you believe sex matters that you would be pushing for?
2: I think that sex matters in private spaces. I think that in our dorm rooms and in our locker rooms, we shouldn't be forced or shamed because we don't want to undress in front of a male. When a male, like Becky Pepper Jackson, which this actually happened, threatens to put male genitalia into one of the female teammates, you know that body parts matter, and that's what this case was about. So yes, I do think that in private spaces it matters greatly. But this decision was very clearly focused on sports, and the court said so in...
0: There you go.
3: Yeah.
0: That's the only place it can go is, where will the discrimination continue?
3: Well, no, that's it. And that's where they're, you know, you can bet it's not over for the activists. They're going to be out there protesting at every turn. But the schools realize, the organizations realize, you can't get away with it. Maybe in some areas, maybe, you know, there's a few schools that can, but it's being rejected by our society more and more.
0: Well, I mean, you can still, if a state says transgenders can play,
3: allow it.
0: Right, this doesn't stop that.
3: No, they can allow it.
0: What it simply has said is schools and districts that say no, women's sports—they're
3: allowed to prohibit.
0: You can keep it now. Yep. I wonder if, because now that they've made this case, whether somebody in a school district that says no boys must compete can file based on Title IX. Because this upholds the law in two different states, that the law is constitutional where only women can play and biological women can play against biological women. Mm-hmm. The next thing would be a lawsuit in a state or a district that says no males must be able to compete against you, whether at that point, based on Title IX, which I believe you do, you have a great lawsuit ahead.
3: Hmm. Yeah, we might. Yeah. We might see that. Yeah. Yeah. You know, but again, you know, for me, there weren't many moving parts here. It was pretty clear. I think it's clear to most everybody. And again, it's not the question of whether transgenders should be able to play sports. Never has been. It's about whether men should be able to play on women's sports.

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5: ABC News, I'm Dave Packer. A dangerous and potentially deadly heat wave has settled over half the country. ABC News meteorologist Melissa Griffin.
6: And this is extreme heat risk. That's because this is a rare, long-duration heat wave with little to no relief at night. So even those overnight temperatures still quite warm, all the way from the Northeast down to Atlanta in that extreme risk. And we're not going to see that relief for several more days.
5: Months after the FBI raided Georgia's Fulton County election office and seized hundreds of boxes of 2020 ballots, the agency is now surging resources into the state, 260 FBI personnel, including intelligence analysts from around the country, to help with the effort. A survivor found alive in the rubble left behind by those deadly earthquakes in Venezuela. First responders say they rescued a security guard in the basement of a collapsed shopping center more than a week after last week's earthquakes. The death toll from the disaster continues to rise, now at 2,500.
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1: And he's Eric Carly, and I'm Gary McNamara. Download our Red Eye Radio app today, and you can listen when and where you choose. The other decision coming out yesterday was on campaign financing, which they made the right decision.
2: Yeah,
1: it was a 6-3 majority that said the limit of political parties being able to spend money on their preferred candidates cannot be limited.
2: Right,
1: and Kavanaugh wrote the decision. Where is it here?
3: The opinion for the majority.
1: The opinion for the majority. Yes. Kavanaugh talked about that parties could spend for the first 200 years of this country, could spend freely to support their candidates during campaigns, and could do so in coordination with the candidates. Kavanaugh wrote for the majority. But that changed after Watergate, when Congress tried to purge money from politics. Congress's limited coordination expenditures to reduce what it saw as, quote, what it saw as wasteful and excessive campaign spending. Justice Kavanaugh writes, such limits preclude parties from amplifying the voice of their adherents, imposed additional monetary cost and burdens on the political parties, and inflict a stifling effect on the ability of the party to do what it exists to do. They also run headlong into the court's First Amendment precedents, which have repeatedly held Congress may not dictate how much political speech is too much or how much spending on speech is too much. There is only one legitimate government interest for restricting campaign finances, that's preventing corruption or the appearance of corruption. Coordinated spending limits aren't necessarily to advance either of those interests, for example, just because you have money being spent. Corruption is corruption. If corruption exists, basically is what he's saying, you go after the corruption. But spending the money on speech, there's nothing corrupt about that. And, and you and I, you know, I remember when you had the when McCain-Feingold came in.
3: Yeah. Yep.
1: And I still remember, oh, man. Whew. I was working at our affiliate, our great affiliate, KXL, and Russ Feingold was in. And I believe I was just, when I used to work at KXL in Portland, I did like, I was 9-12 or I think 9-12. And then Lars Larson, the great Lars Larson, was on after me.
3: Mm-hmm.
1: And it started with, before he comes on, talk a little bit. And then it got to, well, then when he got on, we talked a little bit more. And this was during the Monica Lewinsky thing. There were times where I was on with them the first 2 hours, even when the guests were on. I had such a blast. When I worked in at KXL.
2: Yeah.
1: But one of the times, I think he had Russ Feingold in, and I was sitting right next to him. You know, Lars was in the captain's chair.
3: Mm-hmm.
1: When I got off the air, we switched, you know, and I got in the guest chair, and Russ Feingold was right there next to me. And he was talking about McCain-Feingold. I remember saying to him, who the hell do you think you are to say that you can limit? What do you mean that 2 months before that money should be limited as to what campaigns, you know, what campaigns money they can spend, you know, to promote commercials? That, for example, commercials, remember they were banning commercials, certain types of commercials,
2: right?
1: Political parties from running commercials for a candidate,
2: right?
1: Like 2 months before an election,
2: right?
1: And it was like the entire point of the money is to promote what the party and the candidate believe. That's why they have the money. They spend the money in order to put out advertisement.
2: It's why people give them the money.
1: Right. And by the way, for the Republican Party, could you please message more effectively with all this money?
2: Well, there's the thing is that I saw this.
1: Now that it opens up, could you please stay on point?
2: I saw one. It was the analysis. This will benefit the Republicans. I said, no, not really. If they don't know how to use the money, you and I have had that back and forth with people over the years. If the message, if the content in your message is crap, and you've got $2 billion and your opponent has 100,000 and has a better message, especially in today's world.
1: Social media.
2: Social media. Yeah. Prime example, AOC. AOC's first opponent outspent her. I forget what the ratio was. She was a bartender. She's bringing up the tip jar, basically. And she won. And why was that? Now, again, we don't believe the same thing she believes, but the people in her district did, and she won. You can spend all the money in the world if you want to, but if your message is crap, GOP, if you don't know how to be on point, GOP, then it means two things, diddly and squat. So the money part of it, restricting the money part of it, again, is the ultimate attempt is to restrict free speech. Because it's not just that they have money, it's what the purpose of the money is and where the money came from. And we have a right to have our voices heard if we're donors or if we're a special interest group. That was the other thing, too, by the way, is that over the years that we've heard, well, these special interest groups, well, who do they represent? Where do they get their money?
1: Yeah, the people in that group, the people that,
2: that belong to those members
1: that belong to the, those ideas.
2: Yeah, that, and, you know, that, and those are the things, you know, that, that we look at. You have to go back to the entire source to look at what the process is. Because people come up with this arbitrary, you know, I don't know where they came up with 2 months. Well, 2 months. Why not three? Why not six? Why not for the whole year? Why not never? You know, it's there's their problem is everything is always arbitrary. We're going to cap the amount that they can spend and limit the time in which they can spend it.
1: Well, it's the same thing with the whole thing that remember when we had going back to Portland again. Remember we had the Occupy, the Portland director of Occupy Wall Street, and it was on, corporations.
2: Right.
1: Corporations aren't people. No, a corporation is a law.
2: Yeah.
1: It's basically, you know, state law to regulate business, but the people run those businesses.
2: Right.
1: And if it's an American company, it's, Americans that are in that company and run that company. But the fact is they all have free speech rights. The corporation, corporation is a set of laws, but the people, corporation doesn't exist unless there are people. Those people have the right to promote their message of their corporation. You may not like it. Well, then that's why there's special interest groups and unions and, whatever,
2: right,
1: to spend the money in order to get their message out.
2: Yep.
1: And the government has no damn business telling people how much money they can use to promote the things that they believe.
2: Right.
1: And I'm talking about messages that I think suck.
2: Mm-hmm.
1: You know, in the morning time, I'll get up and turn on the TV and whatever early morning TV, my God, there is nothing on TV, but they play it's all the old shows. It's Matlock and the Rockford Files and all that. But in those programs in the morning on streaming and everything, it's the ACLU with, I believe, totally disingenuous ads, but they're basically saying, send us money so we can promote and we can do what we need to do, to make sure that all people are equal.
2: Yeah.
1: And what they talking about is illegal immigration.
2: Right.
1: Or when they keep talking about they're banning books. And most people are like, what the hell are they talking about? Nobody's banning.

0: And it's, because
1: if you start talking about, well, political ads must tell the truth, then all political ads are gone.
0: Right. Right, exactly.
2: John Smith is going to work harder than anybody's ever worked harder for the people of his state.
1: Even harder than Clinton?
2: Yes.
3: I've never worked so hard in my life.
0: I'm telling you. It was so great. So great. And the problem is that, in that without any kind of libel
2: or lying about something specific, John Smith once robbed a bank when he was 18.
0: Well, if that's not true, of course, that's against the law. Those laws already exist.
2: I happen to know he did rob the bank, though.
0: The problem is, and he won't work hard. The left has been working to limit free speech. Why? Because they don't want to have the debate. Because if something sounds a little off, then people go, wait a minute, did that actually happen? Then they go to their favorite AI platform and look it up. Did that actually take place? Did this person actually do this or whatever it is? If they're paying attention, those that are willfully ignorant probably don't even pay attention to ads at all. But we should never, ever limit free speech. And political ads are part of free speech. The government doesn't have the right to limit them. Period. Period. Again, not that many moving parts here. Yes. They just arbitrarily came up with these numbers years ago and started throwing them out there.
2: Well, we should limit it to this.
1: I just remember, though, with the whole McCain-Feingold, where pointed out this is wrong, this is against our, you have no business, government's got no business telling, especially in political free speech.
0: Right.
1: And he was so angry at me. He couldn't make a point.
0: Right.
1: He just was angry.
0: Right.
1: You could tell he was furious at me, and then after the interview, stormed out.
0: Right. Yeah. Yeah. It's what happens. The truth will do that sometimes. It will anger the left. And that's why they didn't want ads on the air. They don't want to have the debate. And again, just assume that the ads are wrong and filled with lies. Okay, people can do their own homework.
1: Yeah.
0: They're capable of finding the truth.
1: We are Red Eye Radio.
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4: You know, it's funny, when I think back to what the typical American dinner looked like when you and I were kids, there's usually some kind of meat featured at the center of the plate. Vegetables are there, but often thought of as a side dish. More and more, though, we are coming to realize that a plant-based diet, with little or no meat even, is going to be a healthier way to eat for just about everyone. New study out of the University of Hawaii Cancer Center found that eating a high-quality plant-rich diet that includes whole grains, vegetables, and fruits may prevent cognitive impairment even when people start that diet in their late 50s and 60s. Yeah, it's important to make sure you're getting enough protein, fats, complex carbohydrates. Just because you cut out or even cut back on meat, though, is not a license to eat whatever you want. Focus on eating whole, real foods. I'm Dr. Sanjay Gupta, helping you live a better life.
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0: We are Red Eye Radio. He's Herk Harley, and I'm Gary McNamara. And you know, the thing is, when you look at if I'm, for example, the head of the RNC or the DNC, even though neither would happen, especially the DNC,
1: yeah,
0: right. Yeah. I'd be looking at it and say, I want the ability to have more money to put out my messages for specific candidates,
1: right.
0: Because of social media. Social media has come to dominate so much. I need to make sure that I put out my message. But the other thing is, when you see what happened with the attempt of government to censor.
1: Yeah, right.
0: Well, we saw what happened with X.
1: Yep.
0: It's more important that we ensure that political parties and candidates have the money that they wish to spend, because we know how the FBI, you know, how involved they were with the censoring of Twitter. We know how the Democrats who were a part, who were really the ones that were in the Twitter files, I think were scared to death when they actually saw how government was attempting to censor the truth to Americans.
1: On the laptop thing.
0: On the laptop.
1: With Facebook.
0: When you look at COVID.
1: Zuckerberg talked about it.
0: Yeah, when you look at COVID.
1: Yep.
0: When you look at all of this where government was attempting to censor the truth, then you need political parties, you need special interest groups, you need lobbyists, you need all these other people that don't have as much power as we've seen the government have to have the money that they need to put out their message, irrespective of whether I agree with their message or not.
1: Right, exactly. It applies to all.

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5: ABC News. I'm Dave Packer. A dangerous and potentially deadly heat wave has settled over half the country. In Pennsylvania, officials say more than 100 people suffered from heat-related medical episodes as they attended the Union Pacific Big Boy No. 4014 train at the Reading Blue Mountain Railroad Outer Station. The Big Boy is the largest operating steam locomotive in the world, and it's been on tour for America's 250th. ABC's Gray Hall has more.
6: We've learned that so far, 35 people were treated. This includes a 7-year-old, and one person went into cardiac arrest. A number of emergency crews responding to this scene. There are huge crowds showing up to see that train at the Reading Outer Station in Muhlenberg Township, Berkeley.
5: ABC meteorologist Melissa Griffin with the holiday forecast.
7: Saturday, 4th of July, a little less humidity, but the heat index still topping 100 degrees here in the Northeast. Finally, by Sunday, we'll start to feel that relief. But then we also have to watch the storm threat because there's two dangers this holiday weekend, the heat and the storms.
5: As for Friday, we're dealing with the same heat, feeling nearly 110 degrees up and down the I-95 corridor all the way down to the Gulf Coast. Months after the FBI raided Georgia's Fulton County election office and seized hundreds of boxes of 2020 ballots, the agency is surging resources into the state. ABC's Olivia Rubin.
8: Priority investigation. That is how the FBI is describing its ongoing investigation into the 2020 election in Georgia, according to a source and an internal FBI memo I reviewed. According to that memo, the FBI is surging 260 FBI personnel, including intelligence analysts from around the country, to help with this effort.
9: A review of his financial report shows that across President Trump's first year back in the White House, his investment advisors made more than 21,000 security trades, amassing sizable holdings in companies that are directly involved in deals tied to his administration. You're listening to ABC News.
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9: Story of survival. 8 days after two earthquakes in Venezuela, rescuers pulled a 43-year-old security guard out alive from the rubble of a building. He was in a basement and able to stay alive thanks to a pocket of air in his workstation. Los Angeles County Deputy Chief Chris Allender heads one of the rescue teams.
12: All of our building engineers got together. We started working the problem. They created a safety plan to keep the victim safe and the rescuer safe. It took 5 days and a lot of effort.
9: A nun walking to Mass at a church in McAllen, Texas, was arrested as immigration officials increase arrests. Sister Amagulda, a Nigerian national and registered nurse at South Texas System, she's been since released from custody. ABC's Jay O'Brien has more.
13: Congresswoman Monica De La Cruz, a Republican who represents that area of Texas, and she posted, I'm going to read from it directly, quote, "Our immigration enforcement should target violent criminals. A Catholic nun on her way to church is not a threat to our community." When it comes to Sister Ubwaja, we should point out, we do know, based on some details that the diocese gave us, that she's been in the U.S. for at least 10 years. We do not know one way or the other her immigration status.
9: California has marked May 17th officially as Bruce Lee Day. Lee was born in San Francisco but spent his childhood in Hong Kong. He returned to the Bay Area on May 17th in 1959 and used his martial arts training to find success in Hollywood in the 1960s. Dave Packer, ABC News.
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0: Now, it's Red Eye Radio. Gary McNamara and Eric Hurley talk about everything from politics to social issues and news of the day. Whether you're up late or you're just starting your day, Welcome to the show from the Relief Factor Studios. This is Red Eye Radio.
1: All across America, we are Red Eye Radio. He is Eric Harley and I'm Gary McNamara. Welcome and good morning. I mean, with all the Supreme Court decisions, I don't want to forget this because this was really, really powerful.
2: Yeah.
1: Yesterday, the mother of a Loyola University freshman who was shot and killed by an illegal immigrant in March delivered tearful testimony on Capitol Hill on Tuesday. Jose Medina is charged with the murder of Sheridan Gorman. 18 years of age, she was, of Yorktown, New York. Gorman was walking with her friends near a pier shortly after 1 a.m. on Thursday, May 19th, when Gorman told friends she saw someone hiding behind the lighthouse. Medina was a Venezuelan national who was in the U.S. Illegally. During the hearing before the U.S. House Judiciary Subcommittee on Sanctuary Policies, Jessica Gorman described her daughter as a girl who always waited for others on her grade school's buddy bench. Jessica Gorman challenged lawmakers to sit together to work out solutions, and she made the point, and she went after Representative Jayapal. And we'll play what Jayapal had to say and then go to what Gorman had to say. And she said, how come only Republicans care about this?
2: Right.
1: Why don't you care about American? It's what we've said. The Democratic Party has made a decision to support the freedom of illegal immigrant criminals over the safety and security of American citizens. And the majority of the Democrat voters back them.
2: Yep.
1: Otherwise, there'd be outcry.
2: Right.
1: And there isn't. But here's Jayapal yesterday, and then we'll go to Representative Jayapal. Then we'll get to Ms. Gorman speaking. Here we go.
3: Unfortunately, this hearing is it's the fourth time in this committee that we've had a hearing on sanctuary cities. The fourth time. And there's many other things that we could be doing other than this.
1: All right. There you go with that comment. Here now is Jessica Gorman, the mother of Sheridan Gorman, who was murdered by an illegal immigrant in March.
4: One thing, because it's been plaguing me, and this is how messed up the situation is. This is why I'm sorry. I get so upset when with your butts, and you don't want to talk about this. This is the fourth hearing. Do you know what I'm thankful for? And this is so messed up. I'm going to say I'm thankful after hearing. I didn't even know what an angel family was. Had no idea. Never even heard about it. There's so many out here. You know what I'm thankful for? I'm thankful that my daughter was just shot in the back of the head, not raped, murdered, dismembered, put in a garbage can like Megan Boss with bleach poured on her, and they didn't fight her for 50 days. And you can actually dismiss the angel families. You can say, but you don't want to hear four sessions on angel families. I'm sorry. You need to. I'm actually thankful that my daughter wasn't raped. How messed up is that? That I'm thankful every day that she was just murdered, not raped and dismembered. Like, think about that. Like, how messed up is that? Do you know what I thought of this morning when I got up? What the joy of, anyone have a baby here? The joy of picking out their first outfit that they're going to wear on their ride home from the hospital. I had to pick out my daughter's last outfit, and she was a fabulous dresser. We had 100 people come to our home, 100 friends and family came to her home. We had her cremated, actually, after. And they all decorated her urn with rhinestones. All of them put it on there. She's fabulous even in death. But the first time, all the excitement of having a child and then having people make excuses and buts. I'm sorry. This is unacceptable. There are so many angel families out here. And the day that I have to wake up and be thankful that my daughter was only shot and not raped should tell you something.
1: That's Jessica Gorman. Let's continue what else she had to say yesterday. And a lot of her fury was at Jayapal saying, this is a fourth time for sanctuary cities. Well, the reason they keep doing it is because you keep promoting the same damn policies.
2: Yep.
1: That protect illegal immigrant criminals over the safety and security of American citizens. Here's more from Jessica.
4: I'm a lover, not a fighter. I'm a lover. I love children. I love pumping people up and making them feel good about themselves. I'm not racist. I'm not xenophobic. We've done everything right, my husband and I. We taught our daughter to be a wonderful, beautiful person. Her love was extravagant. And now I'm going to have to spend my last waking moment. I'm going to have to spend fighting against these policies, fighting for people to say her name. So if you have the courage, please come talk to me. Come sit on that bench. I'll buy Congress a bench. Talk to each other. Talk to each other. We shouldn't be screaming across the room. I mean, we also shouldn't say but, because I have to just say, and I understand that you're here for a reason. I don't understand why it's only the Republican side that cares about our American children. And I know that you're a mother. I know that you're a father. I deeply value that. But basically what you just did, what you said was, I'm so sorry for your loss. I have a daughter too. I have a son. I feel your pain. You don't. You don't feel my pain. Because the next words out of your mouth were, but. There's no but. When your child is in the coffin, there's no but. And I need you to understand that. And if you ever want to talk about it, I'm here. I'm going to buy you a bench. I'm going to buy, you can put that on the record. I'm going to buy Congress the bench. And they can come and sit and hold my hand and look me in the eye and explain to me why illegal immigrants are more important than my daughter.
2: Oh, man, that's just, good luck trying to debate that.
1: That's just absolutely heartbreaking.
2: It's crushing. And that she would have the strength to be there. You know, that's a testament to the power of moms and dads. But in the wake of such a loss, I can't imagine.
1: And then it got to be, she probably was talking about this moment when you had Representative Mike Lawler, the Republican, go after Jamie Raskin. This got pretty brutal. Here we go.
5: The same outrage you feel about Renee Good and Alex Pretty, Mr. you should Chairman, feel about Sheridan Gorman and Lincoln Riley and every angel family statement. In this country.
6: I do feel that outrage.
5: You do not. Do you, because if you did, you would feel, not support sanctuary jurisdiction.
6: Do you feel the outrage about Alex Pretty and Renee Good?
5: You should be ashamed of yourself.
6: You don't belong
5: yourself,
6: in this committee.
5: Jamie.
6: You should get the hell
5: You're
6: out of
5: disgrace.
6: Here. You don't understand the rules
5: You're
6: of the committee. You don't understand the Constitution.
5: You're a disgrace.
6: Mr. Raskin. Full of it.
7: Mr. Raskin.
5: You're an absolute disgrace supporting sanctuary policy.
6: Say one word about Alex Pretty.
5: I wrote a whole New York Times op-ed about it. You should be absolutely ashamed of yourself for not opposing sanctuary policies that resulted in their daughter's death.
1: You can't defend sanctuary cities.
2: Nope.
1: You can't defend it.
2: Nope. You can't. You can't.
1: You cannot.
2: For years, they've been building this out to offer protection to criminals.
1: Yep. To illegal immigrant criminals. That they believe their freedom is more important than the safety and security of American citizens. And it's been going on for a long time. And it is another core of the Democratic Party. And that's something that we've been pointing out for a significant period of time, whether it's the racism of identity politics, the misogyny and sexism of the radical transgender movement, the insanity of sanctuary cities, where they value the freedom of illegal immigrant criminals over the safety and security of American citizens. My God, why does the party exist? Does the party exist to make America better and protect and serve American citizens? Why the hell does the Democratic Party exist?
2: They just care nothing about citizens. Nothing.
1: No.
2: Nothing. They just wrote their new constitution.
1: Yeah.
2: No police officers, no prisons, no border patrol, which essentially means a lawless nation. That's what they want. No protection for you. That's what they want. They've officially made that known. Because the Democratic Socialists are the Democratic Party.
1: Mm-hmm.
2: Go ahead. If you're a Democrat and you're a member of the party, go ahead and argue with them on their new constitution. Go ahead. Argue with what they want to put in place. They've even got Mamdani dodging questions on should prisons exist. That's how bad it's gotten since he's been elected. God help us if they get control again.
1: Yeah.
2: This, as we have been saying all along for years, is not over. They still win elections. And they very well could take the midterms. And then they could take the White House in 28.
1: By the way, to Jessica Gorman, the Democrats are not going to take you up on your offer.
2: They've
1: been through this. They believe that the safety and security of illegal immigrant criminals are more important than the life of your daughter.
2: That's right.
1: They believe
2: you're a xenophobe.
1: Yes.
2: You can say that you're not. Right. They're going to call you one.
1: Right. And because your daughter is murdered is no justification for not wanting to protect illegal immigrant criminals. My God, I can't believe I'm saying this, but that's what they believe.
2: They've been arguing, saying because Americans sometimes commit murders, there's no difference.
1: Right. I mean, it's one of the most disturbing things out there that they keep promoting it. And then Jayapal, we're inconvenienced by this.
2: Right.
1: And the rage.
2: Yes,
1: that,
2: let's stop all of this.
1: The rage that Gorman had. My daughter was shot in the back of the head, was murdered execution style by an illegal immigrant. And you're upset because this is the fourth meeting on whether we should allow sanctuary cities that have become institutionalized in the Democratic Party.
2: Yes.
1: The Democratic Party owns the sanctuary city narrative.
2: Yes, they're still fighting for
1: it. Right. They're the ones that support illegal immigrant criminals and will defend them. And they defend them, and I'm glad Jessica Gorman said that, with the but.
2: Yeah.
1: Well, we're very sorry for your daughter, but what? But they're not going to take you up on that offer to sit on a bench and
2: ever
1: have a discussion with you.
2: Ever. They don't care.
1: No. They don't.
2: They don't care, and that is the truth. There's no way around it. You can tell when people care because they do something about it. You can tell what they care about watching their actions on Capitol Hill. You can tell what they care about and what they don't. And they don't care about you, Ms. Gorman. They don't care about your daughter.
1: They do not care about murdered Americans.
2: Nope.
1: By illegal immigrant criminals. They don't care. And I know that in her grief, you know, she wants to move it along. And I know she's hoping that because of her, you know, passionate outcry, which it is. I mean, it's heartbreaking to watch it. She believes that they can change their cold-hearted minds. They cannot.
2: Nope.
1: She cannot change their minds.
2: Nope.
1: They believe that they are morally justified. The Democratic Party believes they are morally justified to put illegal immigrant criminals' freedom over the safety and security of all of your daughters.
2: Yes. This is everyone.
1: Yeah.
2: These criminals don't care.
1: Nope.
2: They don't care who they're targeting. They don't care what party you belong to. They don't care what neighborhood you live in. They don't care, and the Democrats don't care.
1: They don't care.
2: The Democrats only care about the criminals.
1: Yep.
2: The only action they've taken is to protect them.
1: Yep.
2: Not your daughter.
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25: As someone who's been married nearly 25 years, I'll tell you, there's a lot of great things about having a spouse. And according to a new study out of the University of Miami Health System, marriage might even be linked to a lower risk of cancer. Why? Well, the researchers said people who are married are less likely to engage in risky behavior. They're more likely to get a nudge to go to regular preventive medicine appointments and screenings. And they have a partner to share the load of family obligations, household chores, and finances. No one is saying you should get married in the pursuit of better health. But if you are single, how can you build a strong support system to maybe get some of these same benefits? Do your own research, find out what's important, and then hold members of your squad accountable and let them hold you accountable as well. That can provide a lot of support. I'm Dr. Sanjay Gupta, helping you live a better life.
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0: We are Red Eye Radio. He's Eric Carlin. I'm Gary McNamara. So you had angel mothers that were speaking before the House yesterday, and Representative Jayapal said, you know, unfortunately, this is the hearing. This is the fourth time we've been here about sanctuary cities. We have better things to do. And Jessica Gorman, mother of Sheridan Gorman, who was killed by an illegal immigrant, went after her again in this statement. Here we go.
1: That was my daughter, and that is who she was until the day she was stolen from us. And I honestly can't make sense of it. I cannot make peace with it. And in what world does the child who spent her life making sure no one was lonely die terrified and alone on a pier in Chicago? In what world does the girl who saw everyone become invisible to the people in power responsible for protecting her? This cannot be explained away, and it cannot be buried beneath a list of unrelated issues that you all paraded before us. Thanks for telling me without telling me that, you know, you're here, but you don't want to be. This is the fourth time you had angel families. Thanks for telling me you don't care.
2: Flat out, that's the only way you can respond to that. I mean, what a slap in the face. Oh, we have to hear this again?
0: Yeah.
2: Yeah, the question is why? Yeah, why do you have to hear this again for this to get through your thick skull?
0: Because you're still promoting sanctuary cities. You still believe that an illegal immigrant criminal's freedom is more important than the safety and security of American citizens.
2: If you didn't change after the first time,
0: right?
2: If you didn't change from learning from the first cases, you're not going to change. Thank you for making our point and demonstrating clearly who you and your party are.
0: Right.
2: You care nothing about American citizens. You look only to protect the criminal element of illegal aliens in this country. And you're doing it over and over again. And you're basically yawning in the face of a grieving mother. Wow.
0: We don't need to. Well, you're bothering me. You're bothering me.
2: Why do we have to be here again?
0: Right.
2: This is a waste of time.
0: This isn't an important issue. American citizens dying at the hands of illegal immigrant criminals. This is no big deal. You know, let's move on to something else. My God.
2: Wow.
0: What cold,
2: uncaring,
0: blankety blank.
2: Grotesque is what it is.

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2: ABC News, I'm Dave Packer. Ukraine taking a pounding from new Russian attacks. Officials there say at least 27 people were killed in Kyiv and 113 injured.
3: The death toll, it does continue to climb after Russia unleashed that major drone and missile attack on Kyiv overnight in what the city's mayor described as the most massive attack on the Ukrainian capital. And the Kremlin saying it only targeted military sites, but among the places hit was a nine-story residential building.
2: ABC's Britt Clennett. The Labor Department reports just 57,000 jobs were added in June. That's just half of what was expected. The daredevil couple who got engaged at the top of the Empire State Building released from jail after a brief court appearance today. No plea. They're due back in court next month. The FDA upgrading the recall of hundreds of thousands of bags of popular potato chips. The recall of Zapp's and Dirty Brand chips now a level one, the highest risk level. This
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1: And I'm Gary McNamara, along with Eric Harley. 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So what do you think about this shirt here? See, I'm trying to find the right shirt to wear to New York on the airplane on Friday when I go to see Dad for a couple of days.
2: I think you should get a red T-shirt that says, Make America Great Again.
1: No, that's too, I want to be a little, well, this may not be subtle, this shirt.
2: Yeah, that one's not subtle.
1: Ron said, that's your best shirt so far. And I went, this is actually a little bit of a heavier shirt.
2: Yeah.
1: But I figured I wouldn't be out in the heat too long.
2: Right, right.
1: But I do like this one. I actually have a picture that I took with my late mom with this about 10 years ago.
2: Hmm.
1: That we were on.
2: It's in good shape. It's
1: It's definitely
2: That would probably be my selection. Probably, yeah.
1: I mean, the one I wore yesterday is 1776. You know, applies
2: right that you bought in 1776. People don't know it.
1: Yes,
2: you were around and you bought it.
1: Yes, and it was
2: because they said back then they were like, hey, this is going to be a big deal.
1: Yeah,
2: in 250 years,
1: and it's American made.
2: Okay.
1: 1776.
2: You have to check, don't you? It's like made in Taiwan.
1: Oh, dang it.
2: Yeah. Oh, well, I'll rip that tag off.
1: But I like it.
2: Because it's only $4.
1: This one would freak out the guy I met about two months ago at the hotel.
2: Mm-hmm.
1: The one that was like, we're just talking about... just whatever, I forgot what, probably the radical transgender movement, whatever.
2: Mm-hmm.
1: And they're the ones that had no idea about Russia collusion. They had no idea that they thought I was making stuff up. They were looking at me like, what are you talking about?
2: Yeah.
1: I said, let me show it to you. They go, we don't believe anything we read in the media.
2: Yeah.
1: So then how do you know your opinion's right? Where'd you get it from? They looked at me with a blank stare. And the response was, yeah, but you know what the right does? The right wears American flags. They don't respect the flag code. I went, what the hell are you talking about? And he goes, they wear red, white, and blue, and they wear that flag. I go, no, they don't. You want me to show you what the flag code is? They're not actually wearing a flag.
2: Right.
1: They're wearing an emblem of a flag, and that's clearly pointed out in the flag code. You want me to show it to you? What the flag code is? No, because I don't believe the source of the flag code if you tell me. Then how do you know that your opinion of the flag code is right? Where did you get it from? Blank stare again.
2: Yeah.
1: And so this would freak him out. He would think that I'm wearing a flag.
2: Well, and the thing, is if that were true and it applied to me, I've gained a little weight and I'd have to wear one of those car dealership size flags.
1: You know, that's how I know.
2: Yeah.
1: If it's a windy day.
2: Yeah, look at the car dealership.
1: When those car dealership flags, you go down.
2: Oh, yeah.
1: You go down I-20.
2: Yeah.
1: You go down I-20 about probably, I'm going to guess, 7 miles south of the stadium.
2: Mm-hmm.
1: Between 360 and, you know, and west. Miles west.
2: Yeah.
1: They've got the massive flags up, same thing here on 183 going through Irving.
2: Oh, yeah, yeah.
1: Where the car dealerships are in these massive flags. And you know what my thought is?
2: Hmm.
1: How much do they cost?
2: All those massive flags?
1: Yeah, what is a massive flag?
2: You know, I have a friend who owns a dealership, actually. That's a good question. I actually also have a family member who works for a company that owns a bunch of dealerships. That's a great question.
1: Yeah, because
2: they've got to. Because I mean, they're like 2 miles by 1 mile or something long. I mean, it's crazy. These things are so big.
1: They're as big as Key West.
2: Yeah, I mean it's crazy. And yeah,
1: and so wow. But yeah, I just I want to. It's the first year because around. You know, Memorial Day, Flag Day, you know, Independence Day, you know, Labor Day, Veterans Day, D-Day.
2: Mm-hmm.
1: I've always got my flags going, you know, December 7th, Pearl Harbor, always 9/11. And I love wearing flag shirts, you know, that you know, patriotic shirts. I love doing it. Never thought of it much before, and all of a sudden, when you start paying attention to all the people that are so easily triggered, the people that don't wish to live in this country, I really wonder that if I choose the right shirt and wear it around in New York, whether people will actually get ticked off at me. And that's why, I mean, the 1776 may be especially triggering.
2: You know what's special, too, is, you know, at your age, if you were wearing an Old Navy, remember their flag shirts, the Old Navy, it said Old Navy, people would believe you were actually in the Old Navy.
1: Shut up.
2: It's just a bunch of old guys on a boat. It's the Old Navy. No, it's
1: I know how to run one of them cannons.
2: Yeah.
1: Where you stuff everything down into
2: A friend of mine just bought one. A mini cannon.
1: What's his name? Tim Allen?
2: No. He just bought a mini cannon. And so the things you use to, you know, pack the cannon, I forget what they're called. They're basically two big rods. And he was holding them, and his neighbor called the police and said he's got a shotgun. And they came and ordered him out onto his porch. He had to back out onto his own porch, and then he had to demonstrate. He goes, no, it's not a shotgun. Look, it's a cannon. I thought, well, then what did they say? Well, it's not, but it's a mini cannon that he's going to take out to another property. Now, he lives in the city, but he has another property where it's legal to fire it.
1: Did the police arrest him, or did they say that your Second Amendment right does cover mini cannons?
2: Oh, no, they were actually very intrigued by it.
1: Okay.
2: Yeah. You know, and he said to his neighbor, you know, sorry, I didn't mean to scare you. You know, it's just a cannon. Brian Regan, I walked on the moon. Do you have any cannonball wound ointment? Goes back to a bit that he did. It's genius. You just got to watch the whole thing. But no, that's you know, that's his American right to own a small cannon. I didn't ask for the measurement, but it's a small cannon. So in our next reunion, our next get together, we're supposed to fire it off. We've done everything from potato guns, flamethrowers. My gosh. A ton of Tannerite, not exactly a ton, not 2,000 pounds, but we did take a tree down with some Tannerite. And cool things you can do in Texas, shoot explosives. Now we're old, so we do it from a distance, but we actually brought a whole tree down one time.
1: You know, it was interesting looking at Jason Riley in the Wall Street Journal, a divided country celebrates its anniversary again.
2: Yeah.
1: America's mood wasn't much happier at the bicentennial or the 1876 centennial, for that matter.
2: Oh.
1: In his book Centennial, historian Fergus Bordowich writes that America's 100th birthday coincided with a time of industrial turbulence. Think about it at that time. You're talking about 1873. You're talking about as the Industrial Revolution is kicking in. And you know, we're starting that transition from farming to industrial. That was movement.
2: In fact, that was about the time that Samuel Burke Burnett, who was my third cousin, was starting the Four Sixes Ranch. I mean, it was there was so much going on, but there was a ranching booming and industrial revolution that was happening. And what? I don't know. Quarter of a century later, next thing you know, we've got cars.
1: Yeah.
2: You know, the first
1: planes.
2: Planes not long after that.
1: It's like in his book Centennial, the historian writes that America's 100th birthday coincided with the time of industrial turbulence, political anxiety, rapid change. The panic of 1873 had sparked the worst depression in U.S. history to that date.
2: Wow.
1: And 3 years later, the nation had yet to recover. Ulysses S. Grant was serving his second term as president, and his administration was hobbled by corruption scandals. Grant advocated black civil rights, but political support for Reconstruction was waning due to economic uncertainty and political resistance in the South. Americans were still struggling with different questions that would shape the nation's life and politics for generations to come. So there you go.
2: Yeah.
1: That was the centennial.
2: Yeah. Crazy.
1: Yep.
0: Coming up, more with Gary McNamara and Eric.

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0: like 15 minutes behind.
1: It's an atomic clock, which
0: and it
1: means it should be accurate.
0: And it messed up, and we were panicking here as we were ending the last break.
1: Thinking we were late for the last break.
0: Yeah, like, why aren't we breaking it this time? And Ron's over there looking at us going, are you guys nuts? And
1: yeah.
0: Finally,
1: well, the answer is yes, we are nuts, but.
0: And finally, we you know, took the break, and we look at each other, and it's like, what's going on? What? I looked down at my cell phone. I'm like, the time's different.
1: I hit refresh, and then it caught up.
0: Yeah.
1: It was weird.
0: It was a weird. And so the funny thing is, as we were talking, I'm looking at the time, and I'm like, weren't we already there 15, 20 minutes ago? I'm thinking, is it me? Now, I agree. Once in a while, you know, I'm getting to be an old man. Once in a while, I'll forget what day it is.
1: Well, here's the thing.
0: but
1: here's the thing. When you do this job, you know, the clock, while you're on the air, the clock is ruling everything, right? So you have these, you know, immediate cues that you look at and go, oh my gosh, you know, break time. I do this at home. I was telling the guys during the break that on the weekend when I'm not working, I walk by a clock. If it says 12:06, oh my gosh, I'm late for work.
0: Exactly.
1: Yeah.
0: You live and die by the clock in this business.
1: Yeah.
0: And finally, this is just the Nina Totenberg thing yesterday from NPR, where she came out and said that, Alito was retiring?
1: Yeah.
0: See, well, that's what I thought I heard when we were leaving. It's like, what are you talking about? She had to put through an apology. I mean, it's just a certain Miranda Devine here from the New York Post. Totenberg read the text of the apology message she sent to Justice Alito. And then he has the text of it, the apology to him. Miranda Devine writes, that's not an explanation. It's either a lie or an unforgivable incompetence for which she must be fired.
1: Yes. Seriously.
0: Gosh.
1: You can't print or post a story like that. That's a huge, huge story. You can't be wrong. Either way, you're making it up or you're grossly incompetent. Wow.
0: And Michael Bennett is the first sitting U.S. senator to lose a primary, Colorado, last night for governor in an open seat race in the post-World War II era. Sorry, you're part of establishment. You have to go. This, what you're seeing is the remaking of the Socialist Communist Democrat Party.
1: And if you're not fully on board, look, we said it. You're seeing signs of it already. Mom Donnie's falling a couple of steps behind. If he can't answer the question, should there be prisons, yes or no?
0: Oh, that's a great point. No, you said that, but that's a great point.
1: Then he's falling behind.
0: That is a great
1: point. Already.
0: He should be able to say prison should be closed.
1: That's right. He's only several months in as mayor. Right. And come on, if you don't know how to communist, then you can't be part of the party.
0: Well, see, the thing is, he's a true communist. He wants a lot more. They don't call them prisons, gulags.
1: Ah, that's right. They termed it wrong.
0: They used the wrong gulag terminology.
1: Yes.
0: Yes.
1: Yeah, right. And there will be police. But it will be police that will come and get you for not obeying. It won't have anything to do with the
0: crimes
1: law.
0: Will be different.
1: Yeah, yeah.
0: Jumping ahead in line in the bread line, for example.
1: Right, or the vodka line.
0: The vodka line, yes. Yeah. Yes, that would, that would get you in trouble.
1: Right. Can you send your young child to the vodka store with a note? Hey, this is a note from my dad, needs his government vodka. We're going to be able to do that, you know, because I'm getting older. I got grandkids. They can go get it for me. My dad needs cigarettes and vodka and meat pies. Lots of meat pies. Da, this very good. This very good vodka. I think, if you look at it the way it's going right now, it's accelerating by the second.
0: Yeah,
1: but
0: it really
1: Mom
0: is.
1: Donnie is falling behind a little bit, then that tells you how fast it's going.

0: 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He is Eric Harley, and I'm Gary McNamara. Man, that was just funny. A little bit of inside the radio stuff. Our clock stopped. We didn't know it. We thought we were...
1: Well, it jumped back because it was still ticking. I mean, it was still going.
0: And yeah. It was going, but we were...

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5: From ABC News. I'm Dave Packer. The June jobs report showed just 57,000 jobs were added, half of what was expected. ABC's Selena Way.
6: The unemployment rate went down as more people left the labor force. The share of the working age population that's either working or looking for work, that fell to the lowest in 5 years. And economists say it's a bad combination when you have fewer people in the job market as well as fewer people getting jobs. The data also showing that wage gains just simply have not been keeping up with rising prices, something that consumers have been struggling now for quite a while.
5: But those lower employment numbers prompted buying on Wall Street, investors thinking lower employment could lead to an interest rate cut. The daredevil couple who got engaged at the top of the Empire State Building have been released from jail following a brief court appearance. The couple did not enter pleas to multiple felonies, including reckless endangerment and burglary. They're due back in court next month. A person has now been charged for problems plaguing the renovation of the Lincoln Memorial Reflecting Pool in Washington. Three-time U.S. Olympian David Hearn has been indicted on a single count of destruction of property worth over $1,000.
7: President Trump claims
8: they came in with box cutters and they cut it up.
7: Reporters asking U.S. Attorney Jeanine Pirro what Hearn allegedly used.
9: Did he have any tools or was it just his bare hands? Right now, we believe it's his bare hands, both hands.
10: So does that indicate in your belief that it was probably damaged before, or do you believe that he...
9: Oh, he damaged it.
10: Further, but do you believe it had already been damaged before?
9: He damaged the pool.
7: Hearn told ABC News he was biking near the pool when he saw a piece of loose paint in the water and reached out and touched the end. He insists he's no vandal, just a curious, concerned citizen.
5: ABC's Mary Bruce, the extreme heat is not over for some 180 million Americans. More triple-digit feels-like temperatures are on the way Friday. 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
5: A Florida man is dead following a confrontation in a Walmart parking lot. No charges have been filed, but bystanders watched as the man was shot and killed. ABC's Rihanna Nally has more.
13: This confrontation over a parking space turning deadly outside a Walmart in Fort Lauderdale, Florida, leaving 62-year-old Bart DeGuglielmo on the ground, dying of a gunshot wound. An eyewitness telling ABC News it all started 5 minutes earlier with the two drivers yelling at each other through open windows.
5: The U.S. Coast Guard has released video of the agency seizing a boat allegedly owned by Brian and Lynette Hooker. The American woman has been missing since April, when Hooker claimed she fell overboard and was swept away. ABC's Victor Oquendo has more from Miami.
14: The Coast Guard boarding the sailboat on May 9th, 1 month after Brian says Lynette fell from their dinghy and was swept away by the ocean. The two men, who are not identified, tell the Coast Guard they are taking that boat, the Soulmate, to Fernandina Beach in North Florida.
15: I'm in for the owner.
16: Yeah. Is he going to meet you there?
15: I don't think so, okay. No.
16: So right now the boat's being seized?
14: While the Hookers are not named in the video, sources told ABC News the boat does belong to them. Last month, Coast Guard divers searched for Lynette in a new area off Elbow Key, near where the boat was previously anchored.
5: Iran's Joint Military Command Thursday warned oil tankers moving through the Strait of Hormuz to use its approved routes or face what it calls a forceful response. Dave Packer, ABC News.
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21: We talk a lot here about ultra-processed foods and the many ways in which they can negatively impact your health. They've been linked to weight gain, obesity, type 2 diabetes, cardiovascular disease, even cancer. And now a new study out of UCSF found that high ultra-processed food intake was associated with something called intramuscular fat, which is exactly what it sounds like. That's fat inside your muscles, which can cause them to become weaker. Now, in this particular study, the researchers noticed more wear and tear and pain in people's knees because of weakened thigh muscles. Cutting back on ultra-processed foods isn't easy. The CDC estimates at least half the calories in our diet come from ultra-processed foods. But if you're looking to eat cleaner, cutting out sugar-sweetened beverages, that may be the best number one thing you can do to try and get started. I'm Dr. Sanjay Gupta, helping you live a better life.
0: Association's Lung Force Initiative and the Ad Council.
1: Now, it's Red Eye Radio. Gary McNamara and Eric Harley talk about everything from politics to social issues and news of the day. Whether you're up late or you're just starting your day, welcome to the show. From the Relief Factor Studios, this is Red Eye Radio.
22: All across America, we are Red Eye Radio. He is Eric Harley and I'm Gary McNamara. Welcome and good morning. Thanks so much for being here this morning.
3: Hi.
22: All right, here we go. You know, there was so much discussion in the minutiae of what every judge wrote in the birthright citizenship debate that was going on.
3: Right.
22: But to me, it was real simple. I still haven't. This is months and months and months ago that you had Randy Barnett, who is basically a historian, faculty director of the Georgetown Center for the Constitution and co-author of The Original Meaning of the 14th Amendment, Its Letter and Its Spirit.
3: Yeah.
22: And in all of the mind-frying reading of the minutia of the different opinions on it, nobody has been able to defeat this opinion. Once I saw this a ways back, I said, all right, what can beat this? Mm. And this is when you look at the drafters of the 14th Amendment. Okay.
3: Right.
22: You know, what were they looking at? And he wrote about this months ago in an op-ed piece. Senator Lyman Trumbull, who managed the citizenship clause in the upper chamber, explained that subject to the jurisdiction meant not owing allegiance to anybody else, whether a Indian tribe or a foreign power. In fact, the drafters of the 14th Amendment, and this comes down to, you know, this is the argument, the legal argument, I cannot, that nobody that voted for, you know, voted, that made the decision that the 14th Amendment protected birthright citizenship across the board.
3: Right, right.
22: This is the one argument that I have not seen defeated by anyone. We had talked about yesterday on one of the decisions where I think it was the Wall Street Journal said, Roberts just skipped by that. It's like the argument that would have been slam dunk. We're not even going to address that. We're just going to pretend that doesn't exist. And we just said that shows a weakness. Because if I'm a Supreme Court justice, I hit every single argument, every single one. I don't sit there and say, all right, I'm going to take 8 out of the 10 points that they made and ignore 2 of them as if they don't exist.
3: Right.
22: When anybody who pays any attention can look at it and go, well, that's because you'll lose that argument legally.
3: Mm-hmm.
22: Senator Trumbull, who managed the citizenship clause in the upper chamber, explained that subject to jurisdiction meant not owing allegiance to anyone else, whether to a tribe, that's a Native American tribe, or a foreign power. Representative John Bingham, the moving force behind the 14th Amendment, used the same framework, referring after ratification to persons born in the United States and not owing allegiance to any foreign power. These statements and others demonstrate how leading Republicans explain the concept, the text, was meant to capture birth plus full political membership. When you look at it, it's the Native American part of it that said Native Americans who were here before the members of the colonies were here, they were here, but didn't matter that they were here. They were exempt because if they were in a tribe and had loyalty to the tribe, they did not have loyalty to the United States. And when you look at, number one, illegal immigration wasn't even an issue back then. As we know, that wasn't even an issue that came up. But it's not really about that. It's about loyalty. It's about the fact that if you become a citizen from a foreign country of the United States, you have to take an oath. It's an absolute. We need to know where your loyalty is. No. So for the Supreme Court to say that doesn't matter, we're clearly adding the Native American part of it, made it clear, doesn't matter whether you're here, it's where your allegiance is. I don't know of a legal argument that beats that part of the 14th Amendment.
2: No. And I don't know. And Roberts' decision just skimmed right over that. Yeah. What did he call it? Revisionist? Are you kidding me?
22: It's not revisionist. It's a fact.
2: It's very clear, in my opinion.
22: When the 14th Amendment came out, if you were part of Native American tribe, it's in there.
2: Yes.
22: I mean, it's not like it doesn't exist. It's not revisionist history if it's in the 14th Amendment.
2: Right.
22: And so, as he wrote here, he said, everyone agrees that it excludes at least three classes of people: children of diplomats, soldiers from an invading army, and American Indians maintaining tribal relations. In each of these categories, the status of the child depended on the status of the parent.
2: Yes.
22: The constitutional debate is about the original concept embodied in the text that explains these exclusions and whether that concept embraces or excludes children born on United States soil to parents who are unlawfully or temporarily in the United States. The court has never squarely addressed this question. This was written before the decision the other day. And the one Supreme Court decision on the Chinese couple that were here.
2: Wong Kim Ark.
22: Right. Yeah. You can look at that and say, if the Supreme Court was going to make a decision based on precedent, it might be if you are legally in the United States.
2: Legally and or permanently domiciled.
22: Right. Legally and permanently domiciled, as they were. Nobody's debates that.
2: Right.
22: Then according to the precedent.
2: Yeah.
22: This isn't talking about whether I think it's a good idea or not. This is a strictly legal thing because I think it's a terrible idea to have a birthright citizenship.
2: Mm-hmm.
22: I'm talking about the legal stuff. If you look at it, the Supreme Court, the only correct decision that they could have made using past precedent would be if you are legally in here long term.
2: Right.
22: And I sort of agree with you. They didn't want to rock the boat.
2: This is something that we've seen, I think, in recent years, over the nearly 21 years that you and I have been doing this show together, is that the Supreme Court, and Roberts, I think, is, you know, as Chief Justice, but quite often it's Roberts in his opinion writings. You can go back and look. They're afraid of the fallout. What would happen if we made this decision? But that's not your job. The fallout isn't the issue. The impact isn't the issue. It's whether or not this is constitutional. Whether or not that in this case, birthright citizenship and should be abolished because the 14th Amendment made it clear. And for him to say revisionist, I said to myself, well, that's really rich, because I remember the decision on the Affordable Care Act where you said, well, they wrote penalty, but they meant tax. If they meant tax, they should have used the word tax.
22: Right.
2: And they're on different words. They're on different pages in the dictionary, those two words, for a reason, and they can write it that way. And see, that was the problem. And I think it's been the problem for a number of years, in modern years, with the Supreme Court. They're afraid of the undoing, the fallout of the undoing.
22: And that's not their job.
2: That is not their job.
22: You know, and but as I've said, you can only say revisionist. Can you explain why it's revisionist?
2: Exactly.
22: Because when you look at it, what would be the reason? Children of diplomats, you can understand that.
2: Exactly.
22: Soldiers of an invading army, you can understand that.
2: Right.
22: Well, American Indians that are based here,
2: right,
22: and showing loyalty to their tribe that they've always had,
2: right.
22: Well, why can't they have dual citizenship?
2: Right.
22: Why can't they? Because what is the other reason besides
2: loyalty?
22: They haven't pledged loyalty to the United States?
2: Loyalty.
22: And then when you look at what our legal immigration system is, when you come in and you are not from this country and you want citizenship, you have to pledge allegiance to the United States.
2: And the diplomatic example to me is if you want to look at that, I think the Native American example, exemption it lines it out perfectly. Both of those. Because you ask yourself, right. And that was my question. So why do we have those exemptions? Right. Go back to the very beginning and the idea behind those exemptions.
22: Well, even all, you can make the case all three, soldiers from an invading army.
2: Yes, yes.
22: None of them have, none of them, you don't know.
2: No, actually, whether that would be the right. If you want to take one out of the three, talk about soldiers from an invading army. Right. All of a sudden they're having children here that are citizens and they're the enemy.
22: But
2: the parents are the enemy.
22: But it's all based on the concept, do you have loyalty to this country?
2: That's
22: all
2: it.
22: Three of those
2: right.
22: are based on that.
2: Well, and then Alito to ignore made the example, you know, because of the, probably based on that exemption, you know, of an invading army. But an invading army could mean a number of things these days. Would say invading enemy comes here, gets here, and then has a child or two. And then that child grows up in a society, not here, but is an American citizen for life, but grows up in a country where they're screaming nonstop, death to America.
22: Yeah. Well,
2: there was a reason for those exemptions, and tell me how that doesn't apply. It applies, you know, you created the exemptions, but the reason behind the exemptions should make everything clear.
22: Well, I think about it we can use Iran, the young woman I knew, and then the older man that I knew.
2: Yes.
22: Both from Iran.
2: Right.
22: Both left.
2: Right.
22: Iran has been, since they both left, has been in that time of the last 47 years when Iran has been an official enemy of the United States.
2: Mm-hmm.
22: How, you know, now he came in because his businesses and ties to the Shah.
2: Yes.
22: When he came here, all he did was be involved in charities, mm-hmm, here in the Texas area. That's all he did. That's how I met him.
2: Yeah.
22: All he did was charitable work. Loved being in the United States.
2: Right.
22: But again, he had to, and the young woman had to do what? What did they have to do?
2: They had to demonstrate their allegiance.
22: They had to demonstrate their allegiance and pledge allegiance to the United States.
2: But in doing that, it's a process for a reason,
22: right?
2: So you can demonstrate that behavior when you get to the point of that pledge. You fully demonstrated that behavior, that your allegiance is to this country.
22: And remember, the original reason the 14th Amendment took place was to back up the Civil Rights Amendment, which was to say that blacks, mm-hmm, were taken as slaves into,
2: right,
22: the United States.
2: Right.
22: Their children could become citizens. That's right. What kickstarted that.
2: Right.
22: It wasn't they just said at that particular time, well, let's just have anybody who comes in the United States become a citizen.
2: Right.
22: That was not the original intent of doing it. And it really is, it's amazing because when first doing our research and studying on this, when I first saw that, and I just said, you can't argue the Native American argument, but then you can expand it to the other two, the diplomats,
2: right,
22: and soldiers of invading army. But specifically, they wanted to make sure and added the American Indians.
2: Right. Right.
22: They had, you know, they said, we need to add that. And what's that based on? Who you have loyalty to.
2: Yes.
22: I've racked my brain because when I do these things, I don't want to get burned legally.
2: Mm-hmm.
22: You know, I don't want to get burned and say, you know, Gary, you forgot this. I have racked my brain over the argument that defeats that. And I don't know what argument defeats that.
2: There's no way to defeat it.
22: Yeah.
2: You look at the basis the spirit of those three exemptions. And there is no way to not extrapolate that out. It's based on allegiance. It's based on the allegiance of the parents. And yeah. If you're here illegally, there is no allegiance at all. You've not, in fact, you violated the law to get here. And then beyond that, there is no, you know, it's funny because I was telling you when President Trump posted on Truth Social, congratulations to President Xi of China for his victory in the Supreme Court on birthright citizenship. And I thought of Bruce Lee. Bruce Lee's parents, his father was an opera singer and went on tour. And so for that last tour, as his mother was expected to give birth, he brought her along. And Bruce was born in San Francisco. Now, for them, from their position, they wanted Bruce to have a life that they believed he would not be able to have in China as a U.S. citizen. And that would mean great opportunity. They actually saved money, hid money, and gave it to him when he turned old enough to leave. And, you know, it's an interesting story. But where does the allegiance of the of his parents or any parents like that lie? They were only here because the father was an entertainer and he was touring. But his allegiance is still to China.
22: Mm-hmm.
2: And you can't change that. And once again, Justice Roberts backing away, or he just actually just doesn't see it. But it reeks of the court looking at things going, oh, we couldn't stand this kind of fallout. We're not going to go this way. Because they've been doing that on too many decisions that would have massive impacts. But their job isn't to mitigate or prevent the impact and then make a decision based on that impact. It is not.
22: We are Red Eye Radio.
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0: We are Red Eye Radio. He's Eric Carly, and I'm Gary McNamara. And I know one of the arguments is, well, I mean, we've had this policy for 140 years. Well, it was wrong, and it wasn't based. We get a policy that has
1: that's something that is
0: wrong.
1: Roberts wrote, yeah,
0: right. And that's why I look at this and say, what's the argument against what we already know,
1: right,
0: that the 14th Amendment, when you look at the exemptions, were based on whether you have loyalty to the United States. And we know in our immigration system, if you come from a foreign country and wish to become a citizen, you have to pledge allegiance to the United States. And it was clear in the 14th Amendment, by adding American Indians as an exemption, who are already here.
1: Right.
0: They were here before the people that were making the 14th Amendment.
1: Right.
0: That it was based on not whether you were here and cooperative, legally here and cooperative and, you know, whatever. It's, did you belong to a tribe and do you have loyalty to the tribe and not to the United States of America?
1: Right.
0: I don't know of a political argument that defeats that. And I've been looking for a couple of years for that one. For anybody, what's the argument against that?
1: Right.

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5: ABC News, I'm Dave Packer. A dangerous and potentially deadly heat wave has settled over half the country. ABC News meteorologist Melissa Griffin.
6: And this is extreme heat risk. That's because this is a rare, long-duration heat wave with little to no relief at night. So even those overnight temperatures still quite warm, all the way from the Northeast down to Atlanta in that extreme risk. And we're not going to see that relief for several more days.
5: Months after the FBI raided Georgia's Fulton County election office and seized hundreds of boxes of 2020 ballots, the agency is now surging resources into the state, 260 FBI personnel, including intelligence analysts from around the country, to help with the effort. A survivor found alive in the rubble left behind by those deadly earthquakes in Venezuela. First responders say they rescued a security guard in the basement of a collapsed shopping center more than a week after last week's earthquakes. The death toll from the disaster continues to rise, now at 2,500.
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1: And we are Red Eye Radio. I'm Gary McNamara along with Eric Harley. The domicile argument. I thought we were done, and then you and I got into the discussion about the whole domicile argument that they were debating at the Supreme Court with
2: right.
1: birthright citizenship. We'll get to that in just 1 minute.
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1: Oh, sorry, had my microphone off. I did what you did yesterday. Well, we got into the discussion. I thought we were done. It's like, okay, it was simple, but one more argument, one more thing that they brought up, which was the whole domicile thing, where you're domiciled. Now, you did an interesting thing. You looked up the actual definition of domicile.
2: Yes, because there are different legal definitions, right?
1: Mm-hmm.
2: You can talk about, like, a vehicle can be your domicile. I had a 75 Dodge Dart that was my domicile. I had no bedrooms or bathrooms, but it was my domicile. And so you can look at that, right? Your what is your home? And the definition, a domicile is a person's true, permanent, and principal legal home, right? So when they throw around the word domicile, the question is, how are they defining domicile? What is their interpretation of domicile? Because when we talk about illegal aliens coming here from another country, my definition is what I just read. And that is their permanent residence of that country. Now, if they come here, because, you know, this is one thing that Gorsuch wrote. It was actually a dissenting opinion, but it seemed to counter the president's argument on illegal immigrants coming here. And he said, well, if they're, you know, if their domicile isn't here, then where is it? It's their country of origin. That's their domicile. That's their permanent home until they go through the process, Justice Gorsuch, of becoming a permanent citizen here. And there's a process for a reason. Otherwise, why do we have that process? Whether it's to become a citizen or live here, become a resident, a legal resident, long-term, if you've gone through that process, and there's a reason that it takes that going through that process in order to achieve that. And so if we don't have that in place, if they're here because they crossed the border illegally, and now you can just claim this is your domicile as the parents that are about to give birth, I'm sorry, the gestating parent is about to give birth, the non-gestating parent is not. And then they claim, well, this is our domicile. Doesn't fit my definition.
1: Yeah, and so it comes down to what the definition of domicile is, but then we took it a step further
2: mm-hmm.
1: by looking at it and saying, because I'll tell you, every time I was reading something yesterday and saw the domicile argument, like I have every time I've seen it, I get irritated.
2: Mm-hmm.
1: And yeah. I get irritated yeah. because it's not the argument.
2: Right.
1: The argument is not whatever, how you define domicile. Well, I define, legally, I define domicile as this, or I define it as this, or this, whatever it is. Because I thought the same thing when I read that, when he was using the domicile argument against Trump, basically saying, well, they're here, therefore they're citizens. The whole point is the exemptions in the 14th Amendment make any domicile argument moot. It doesn't matter because each and every one of those exemptions, you're here. If your domicile, if their definition of domicile is where you are presently at, well, they have exemptions to it. Domicile, you know, for America, the American Indian was domiciled here before any of the people from the colonies.
2: They're more permanent than any of us.
1: Right. They're exactly. I mean, they were definitely domiciled. Didn't make a difference. It's where their loyalty is. Ambassadors, doesn't matter that they're domiciled
2: on that
1: here.
2: Front, yes. On the illegal alien front, it's a different, for me, it's a different argument because of what Gorsuch asked in his dissenting, which again seemed to be countering what the president's
1: right, but
2: on
1: I,
2: the illegal immigrants.
1: I believe
2: laws.
1: Domicile isn't even part, shouldn't even be part of the legal argument. They just threw it in there because when you look at the text of the 14th Amendment and what the exemptions are, none of it is based on domicile.
2: Mm-hmm. Right.
1: So domicile is the point is moot because what are they looking for in all the three exemptions? Your loyalty to the United States of America. That's what it is. How do
2: well,
1: we?
2: Well, and that would be my point on anybody coming here illegally. If you've come here illegally, until there is, you go through the legal process of claiming that your allegiance is here,
1: right,
2: that you want your life to be here, then your allegiance belongs to your country of origin.
1: Yes.
2: There's no way around it.
1: None. Zero. And when you, and the three examples is what kills the argument.
2: Yes.
1: Robert's argument completely.
2: Yeah.
1: And it's just like, what are they looking at? It doesn't make, you know, and I saw Jonathan Turley say, there's good faith arguments on both sides. I may disagree on that one.
2: I don't think there are.
1: Because to me, it's a very simple case. You have to look at the exemptions. And so when you sit there and you say, well, we're exempting these people, their children can't become citizens. Why? Well, domiciled. Well, no, the American Indian was domiciled here before any American citizen was. Mm-hmm. They are, as you said,
2: they're more permanent than anybody.
1: They're not transitory.
2: They're not.
1: It's permatory.
2: Yeah.
1: Everything relates back to inflation, doesn't it?
2: Mm-hmm.
1: And so that argument doesn't mean anything. It's simply, who are you loyal to? Invading armies. You can't be a citizen, or your kids can't be a citizen. Why? Loyalty to the United States.
2: I think that's
1: and
2: the
1: diplomats,
2: one that
1: loyalty to the United States.
2: I think that's the one that with the invading army, in today's world, it would be invading enemy. I would just apply it to invading enemy. They don't have to be the our enemy if they were to invade. It doesn't have to be belong to the military of any sovereign nation. We all know that. But any invading enemy that comes here. You know, which is what Alito really wrote about. Alito was saying, okay, imagine someone comes here and they hate this country. They have a child they know is going to be a citizen. That's going to give that child access. They're going to take that child to a society. I'm paraphrasing completely with Alito's point here. But they go back and then they're raised in a society that hates America. But they're a citizen. Now, we know we have plenty of American citizens that hate America right now. But this is about citizenship. Those people on the left just happen to also be citizens. In this entire equation, I think the invading army one is probably the most dramatic that anybody could understand. When you talk about diplomats and everything else, I think when you talk about Native Americans, that's easy to understand as well. But if you think about, like, what could happen, like, today, where an invading army comes in, you know, we'll say Russia decides to invade the U.S.
1: Red Dawn.
2: Yeah. And instead of parachuting the male members, the gestating members of their forces would be parachuting in. Is she wearing a fanny pack? I don't think so. And then they're giving birth to citizens. Right? I mean, those examples would be exactly it. Because Alito, I think, made the point. You don't know why they're here. We can only go through what they've demonstrated to get here, right? So if they're here illegally, we don't know if they're here long-term to do us harm or not. We have no idea. But if you've gone through the legal process, you've at least been vetted, and they've been given a chance to demonstrate that they have an intent to be here long-term and make this their domicile. That's the whole idea,
1: right?
2: And that their allegiance belongs here.
1: I'm just amazed how, because like I said, I get irritated every time I see the domicile argument, because it's the point's moot. It doesn't matter,
2: right,
1: based on the 14th Amendment.
2: Right.
1: It's why did you have exemptions?
2: Mm-hmm.
1: What were the exemptions?
2: What's the source of the exemptions?
1: Yeah, what's
2: the thought behind that?
1: Right.
2: Why would you carve those out and say it?

0: don't.
1: You can't possibly. They haven't demonstrated at all to you. It doesn't matter what they say. Oh, no, I plan to live here long term. You can't just believe that. There's a reason that we have a legal process that takes time to demonstrate that your allegiance is to the U.S. Even if you're marrying someone, if you're a foreign citizen and you come here and you're going to marry an American citizen, it doesn't just happen right away. They're going to scrutinize and go, well, wait a minute. Is this a marriage of convenience to get citizenship?
0: Mm-hmm.
1: They're going to go through that. They're going to go through that process for a reason.
0: They want to know the intent. In fact, they want to know what was the movie with Sandra Bullock and what's his name?
1: Hmm.
0: Remember, she was a Canadian citizen, and then they
1: Ryan Reynolds.
0: Ryan Reynolds.
1: Yeah, that was a great movie.
0: And then they get remember they had to go.
1: She was the boss, and
0: but they had to go through it with immigration.
1: Right.
0: You know, they questioned them whether they really were in a relationship or not, and it was supposed to be a relationship of convenience.
1: Right.
0: But of course, Ryan Reynolds just had to fall in love with.
1: Right. Of course, you
0: know, Sandra Bullock at that
1: right, the, and vice versa.
0: The mean overpowering boss.
1: The proposal.
0: Ron, that was it. Yeah, Betty White was in that, right?
1: Yeah.
0: She was in that too. Her grandma.
1: It was a great scenery that where his family lived.
0: Oh yeah, with that scenery. Yeah, exactly.
1: That was great.
0: It's like, I want to stay in that house and I want to go in that town
1: for a day or two.
0: But
1: right?
0: But the point is. That's the reality of if you wish to become an American citizen.
1: Well, I talked about my friend who from Germany came over here and she met someone. She fell in love. He was a citizen. He died unexpectedly. But before she could obtain citizenship, you know, he died before she could obtain citizenship because it takes a while. And she had to go back home to Germany. And that applies for a reason. You know, she was domiciled here. What if she had a baby here?
0: We are Red Eye Radio.
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14: Do.

0: Sir Carlin. I'm Gary McNamara. Wow. Just went to the Babylon Bee.
1: Yeah.
0: Their headlines. Supreme Court rules any baby born at Olive Garden is an Italian citizen. I love this one. American missionaries dispatched to Europe to spread the good news about air conditioning. But my favorite one,
1: yeah.
0: In the most exciting moment in the history of the WNBA, woman points at another woman. Oh, my gosh. The Sophie Cunningham thing. I mean, gosh. That after Caitlin Clark got hurt, I mean, that thing has gone viral. The pointing.
1: Yeah, yeah.
0: By the way, she has extremely long arms.
1: Yeah, no, she does.
0: I mean, I'm like,
1: but it's so funny when the one where it's with Trump pointing and then her pointing and then Trump pointing. And,
0: yeah.
1: You know, it's like that's funny. That's hilarious.
0: I'm you know, I'm thinking about that, you know, that has just upped her marketing potential.
1: Oh yeah.
0: Like you can't believe.
1: No, the one thing, right? And she's got it down. That was fun.

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6: News. Sherry Preston, another hot, humid day in store for about 180 million of us as the 4th of July holiday weekend kicks off, raising some concerns about whether planned 4th of July festivities will be able to go on as planned.
7: Temperatures reaching triple digits in Washington, with added humidity making it feel even hotter. Due to the conditions, U.S. Capitol Police canceling the public viewing rehearsals for a Capitol 4th concert. The show now in jeopardy due to the heat.
6: ABC's Melissa Adon with the heat index today, expected to soar into the triple digits. ABC News meteorologist Lee Goldberg says relief is still several days away.
8: Another day of extreme heat from the Midwest into the East, although you're definitely seeing the core of the heat move east from Memphis to Raleigh up to Philly and New York, feeling like almost 110. Some relief starting to get into the Great Lakes interior northeast by the time we get into Saturday. Still baking in parts of the South. You're really waiting till Sunday for the relief in New York and Boston. Still hot in D.C. at that point.
6: A grand jury in New Orleans has indicted Louisiana's Republican Attorney General Liz Murrell on 16 charges, including malfeasance in office and public intimidation after reportedly threatening the jobs of city leaders. Murrell's lawyer, Laura Canziano-Rodrigue, vowing to help her client fight the allegations.
9: This is obviously an attention grab here, politically motivated, and so it's unfortunate that something like this could ultimately lead to affecting further investigations.
6: A remarkable story of survival in Venezuela after a security guard was rescued from the rubble of a residential complex 8 days after the buildings collapsed around him. The man surviving thanks to a pocket of air at his workstation until rescuers could get to him. Los Angeles County Deputy Chief Chris Allender with the International Rescue Team helped free him.
10: All of our building engineers got together. We started working the problem. They created a safety plan to keep the victim safe and the rescuer safe. It took 5 days and a lot of effort.
6: This is ABC News.
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6: As the entertainment world's big love story prepares to get underway in New York City this weekend, security is ramping up in anticipation. ABC's Morgan Norwood.
13: After days of secrecy, the two-day wedding celebration for Taylor Swift and Travis Kelce kicking off at Madison Square Garden, starting with a rehearsal dinner for 100 guests. The arena under tight security, an NYPD sniper team arriving and setting up on the roof.
6: The Michigan parents accused in the death of their 7-year-old morbidly obese son will undergo competency evaluations before they decide whether to move forward with the case. Here's ABC's Dave Packer.
14: Jessica and Damian O'Brien are charged with murder and torture in the death of their 7-year-old son. They're accused of neglecting Casper O'Brien, who weighed 255 pounds when he died last year. Prosecutors say he suffered from severe obesity, bed sores, and other untreated medical conditions. Defense attorneys say they need more time to review hundreds of pages of medical records and argue the charges are too severe. The judge denied bond, and the next hearing is set for September 9th. Dave Packer, ABC News.
6: Police in Brockton, Massachusetts have imposed a temporary curfew after a shooting at a World Cup event injured 4 people. All 4 transferred to local hospitals for treatment and their conditions remain unknown. And in Pakistan, an overcrowded bus has plunged from a highway into a rocky ravine, killing 40 people. Sherry Preston, ABC News.
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1: Now, it's Red Eye Radio. Gary McNamara and Eric Harley talk about everything from politics to social issues and news of the day. Whether you're up late or you're just starting your day, welcome to the show. From the Relief Factor Studios, this is Red Eye Radio.
19: All across America, we are Red Eye Radio. He is Eric Harley and I'm Gary McNamara. Welcome and good morning. You know, the one thing I was thinking about is the number of Supreme Court decisions that basically totally pervert, or court decisions, not just Supreme Court decisions. I'm looking here at the whole radical, the transgender decision yesterday in sports, and I was looking at the Federal Appeals Court for the Ninth Circuit that agreed that the Idaho law, before the Supreme Court got a hold of it, violates the 14th Amendment's guarantee of equal treatment. Look at that. Equal treatment. That's what the gay marriage decision, that's how that changed the 14th Amendment. Now, the good thing about where the left is going, and we said this after, because the 14th Amendment is about equal protection under the law, and it was meant to protect slaves that had become citizens of the United States.
20: Right.
19: That's what it was about. We all know that.
20: Right.
19: And but it was equal protection under the law. You're treated equally basically under the criminal justice system when it comes to rights and all of that. Gay marriage got to equal treatment under the law, not equal protection. I pray that the liberals really mean and wish to push equal treatment under the law. Why? Because if it's equal treatment, then all taxes have to be the same.
20: Same dollar amount.
19: I've said this since the gay marriage decision, and anybody that I've talked to, even an expert, just sort of they don't want to go there.
20: Yeah,
19: because if it's equal treatment instead of equal protection under the law, then everybody gets treated the same. Not the same percentage, the exact same amount.
20: If you
19: truly believe that government should treat everybody the same, there can be no billionaire's tax.
20: Right.
19: Because your point is on the... Well, Gary, you're wrong on this, because what we want is equal treatment where we want equal treatment.
20: And it's equal if they're in the same category.
21: Well, that's not equal.
19: You know, that's where the whole 14th Amendment was, you know, where they were able to get away with that by saying, right, we're treating people of certain levels the same.
20: Right.
19: Well, after gay marriage, it was specifically no equal treatment.
20: Right.
19: Because obviously even the court recognized that a heterosexual marriage is different than a homosexual marriage.
20: Mm-hmm.
19: They're different. Why are they different? You have two sexes.
20: Yeah.
19: They're separate sexes that are getting married. That's the difference. And the whole point was, but everybody should be treated equally. Fine. Everybody pay the same amount in taxes.
20: The same dollar amount, not percentage.
19: Same dollar amount. If you truly believe in equal treatment, that's always my fun sidebar there. Listen to this here. The U.S. Court of Appeals for the Ninth Circuit said that the Idaho law violated the 14th Amendment guarantee of equal treatment and prohibited Idaho from enforcing the ban. The Court of Appeals reasoned that the Idaho law was intended to categorically ban transgender women and girls from public school sports teams that correspond with their gender identity. The law also discriminates on the basis of sex, a lower court ruled, because athletes on girls and women's teams are subject to invasive sex verification procedures to implement that policy, while athletes on the boys and men's teams are not. Really?
20: Yeah.
19: It violates the 14th Amendment on all of those particular issues? Really? Really now? The Court of Appeals really made that argument.
20: Mm-hmm.
19: What it came down to was what Title IX meant. What was the original meaning of Title IX? Which, by the way, it was Obama who changed it. People wonder, how did this thing all get started legally. It was the Obama Justice and Education Department that decided, because remember, he was the smartest man, the smartest president we ever had, that biological sex is what you think you are. It was Obama that started the whole thing. Remember,
20: he even said later, race is a social construct.
19: Right. He even said race is a social construct.
20: But they said in that joint edict with the Department of Education and Department of Justice, this is our interpretation of Title IX.
19: Yes.
20: Mm-hmm. Which, of course, it was a gross misinterpretation of Title IX.
19: Kavanaugh's conclusion that the Idaho, and then there was the West Virginia one, laws do not violate Title IX or the Constitution. First, he explained, Title IX bars discrimination on the basis of sex, and the regulations that implement the law expressly permit schools to maintain separate teams for members of each sex. When both the law and the regulations refer to sex, he wrote, they mean biological sex because that was the ordinary meaning of the word when they were enacted in the 1970s. Indeed, he continued, the Title IX regulations allowed separate sports teams precisely because of the biological differences between the sexes.
20: Yep. And it's, you know, it's, to us, it was always a basic decision. There aren't a lot of moving parts. Because of Title IX.
19: And as has been brought up many times, you're banning transgenders from sports.
20: No, they aren't.
19: No. You can play on the team of your biological sex.
20: Yep.
19: Yeah, but we might not be able to make the team where we can make the women's team. And so?
20: And remember, part of their argument, too, was, well, then that student would be uncomfortable in the locker room.
19: Yeah.
20: And it doesn't matter if all the girls are.
19: The left went bonkers. Completely.
20: Yeah. Well, remember, this was, in terms of women's issues, this one in 2024 was a greater political driver at the polls than abortion. And now, you know, it's here. It's done. Because, again, a decision like this doesn't take much contemplation. The question should transgenders be able to play in women's sports? It's should biological men be able to play?
19: Yes.
20: In women's sports? That's the question.
19: Right.
20: Because they wanted it to be about a new civil rights movement for transgenders. And that's why they would say, well, transgenders should be able, well, you can play according to what you were born as.
19: Yeah, you can be a trans man and play on a women's team because you're a biological woman.
20: Mm-hmm. Yep.
19: And see, they're furious because they wish to keep promoting the delusion that if you believe you are another sex, then in reality you are, which of course is completely and totally insane.
20: Right.
19: You're not. You may think you are. Doesn't matter what you think. It's biologically what you are. XX, XY.
20: Yep. That's it.
19: Who was doing? Was this NBC yesterday, I think? Ready for, let me play this audio cut here.
20: All right.
19: All right. Trigger warning.
20: Okay. All right. Here we go.
19: Here we go.
0: Just a quick note here. The terms that we're using here during our reporting, biological male, biological female, the high court put those terms in quotations in their decision and their dissent. But just so you know, we're using those terms from the decision itself, biological male, biological female.
20: Don't blame us.
19: But the dissent put it in quotes as if it's, that's just an opinion.
20: That's how they run it. Yeah,
2: We didn't write that.
19: But they were talking about the dissent on it.
2: Yeah.
19: Not, again, the dissent, which
2: right.
19: was
2: yeah.
19: the liberal justice now.
2: Right.
19: The thing we've always said is Jackson should not have been part of it because she cannot define what a woman is.
2: Right.
20: In fact, on many women's issues decisions,
19: right.
20: she should not be a part of it.
19: But it was, I mean, it's just, it's so stupid. It really is just so damn stupid.
2: We didn't do that. Just so you know, we didn't do that. That was in quotations. That wasn't us.
20: All right. Yeah. Walking on eggshells tonight at 11.
19: Oh, yeah. All the networks were doing it.
2: Yeah. Yeah.
19: No concern about biological women at all.
2: None.
19: And as you said, it's the you think of where the Democratic Party and where the media has gone on this, the liberal media, the radical transgender movement. They are absolutely the most misogynist and sexist people you could possibly meet.
20: Right.
19: The threatening of what Riley Gaines has had to go through. And the women of the Ivy League, remember when that all happened?
20: Right.
19: The swimmers, how they were forced.
20: Yep.
19: You better get in line or we'll destroy your life.
20: Right.
19: The hate, the misogyny, the sexism, which is mainstream in the Democrat Party. It's not, it's almost as great as communism in the Democratic Party.
20: Well.
19: No, but it absolutely, this is absolutely mainstream. There is no, this isn't a fringe opinion.
2: No.
19: The misogyny and sexism of the radical transgender movement is absolutely institutionalized inside the Democratic Party and inside the liberal media.
2: Oh, yeah.
19: And you saw it yesterday.
2: Yep.
19: And it's absolutely reprehensible because it's pure hatred of biological women. Absolutely pure hatred. They wish to erase them.
2: Yep. Yep.
19: More than the Bills do O.J. Simpson. If you saw he's not going to be on the,
20: yeah.
19: He was on the Wall of Fame. They've taken him off for the new stadium.
20: Yeah.
19: But just unbelievable. But the funny thing is they're trying to wrap their hatred of women, their misogyny and their sexism as some type of virtue signaling that they care.
20: Yeah.
19: It's really amazing.
20: No, I mean, it's, and then, you know, Trump is a misogynist.
19: Yeah, exactly.
20: And yet their party, you know, what happened to Kamala in December 3rd of 2019 when she had to drop out? Americans aren't ready for a woman president or a woman of color, and it was the primary. Sorry, that's your own party.
19: It's your own party. Yep.
20: 2008, same thing. Sorry, Hillary. It's his time.
19: With identity politics, which is the racism of the Democratic Party.
20: Yep.
19: Now with the anti-Semitism, the Nazism.
20: Yep.
19: The hatred of women and the radical transgender movement, the misogyny, the sexism. Wow, they've got it all covered.
20: No, they do. They do.
19: Anything that's about hate and racism and Nazism and communism and authoritarianism.
20: Look to the left.
19: The Democratic Party owns
20: they
19: it
20: own
19: now.
20: It. They own it.
19: We are Red Eye Radio.
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23: If you are serving your food on a picnic table, outside and the weather is above 90 degrees Fahrenheit, that food is only going to have 1 hour before it is potentially unsafe and could make you sick.
22: Instead of the normal 2 hour time window for food safety, Carruthers says no matter the cookout location, a reliable cold source is needed both before and after food is cooked. I'm Rod Bain reporting for the U.S. Department of Agriculture in Washington, D.C.
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0: We're Red Eye Radio. He is Eric Carly, and I'm Gary McNamara. I want to play this audio cut. Kristen Wagoner from the Alliance for Defending Freedom on CNN about the decision on Title IX and transgenders in sports.
1: Do you believe there should be other limits? She says this is step one, in her view, on pushing trans people out of public life. Should there be bans in other areas or something that you're pushing for that would limit the rights of trans people in other areas of public life?
2: Because of the differences in the male body to the female body, it's appropriate that when sex matters, we recognize it in the law. And let's talk about Becky Pepper Jackson in this moment.
1: Where do you believe sex matters specifically?
2: I think it matters on the athletic field, and we can see the evidence of that. Becky Pepper Jackson displaced and defeated 470 girls 1,400 times during his middle school career. Took two regional championships and one state championship, sexually harassed and threatened with vile language to violate another woman in the locker room. That's what we're talking about here. Our girls deserve equal opportunities on the field and privacy in their locker rooms.
1: And to follow up on the question, do you believe she is concerned that there will be other efforts, right, in public life? So you said where sex matters. You're talking specifically, I know, about sports and on the field. Are there other areas that you believe sex matters that you would be pushing for?
2: I think that sex matters in private spaces. I think that in our dorm rooms and in our locker rooms, we shouldn't be forced or shamed because we don't want to undress in front of a male. When a male, like Becky Pepper Jackson, which this actually happened, threatens to put male genitalia into one of the female teammates, you know that body parts matter, and that's what this case was about. So yes, I do think that in private spaces it matters greatly. But this decision was very clearly focused on sports, and the court said so in
0: there you go.
3: Yeah.
0: That's the only place it can go is, where will the discrimination continue?
3: Well, no, that's it. And that's where they're, you know, you can bet it's not over for the activists. They're going to be out there protesting at every turn. But the schools realize, the organizations realize, you can't get away with it. Maybe in some areas, maybe, you know, there's a few schools that can, but it's being rejected by our society more and more.
0: Well, I mean, you can still, if a state says transgenders can play.
3: Yeah, no, this, they can allow it.
0: Right, this doesn't stop that.
3: No, they can allow it.
0: What it simply has said is schools and districts that say, no, women's sports.
3: They're allowed to prohibit
0: it. You can keep it now. Yep. I wonder if, because now that they've made this case, whether somebody in a school district that says, no, boys must compete, can file based on Title IX. Because this upholds the law in two different states, that the law is constitutional, where only women can play and biological women can play against biological women.
3: Mm-hmm.
0: The next thing would be a lawsuit in a state or a district that says, no males must be able to compete against you, whether at that point, based on Title IX, which I believe you do, you have a great lawsuit ahead.
3: We might see that. Yeah. Yeah. You know, but again, you know, for me, there weren't many moving parts here. It was pretty clear.
0: No,
3: it's clear to most everybody. And again, it's not the question of whether transgenders should be able to play sports. Never has been. It's about whether men should be able to play on women's sports.

0: Life with Dr. Sanjay Gupta.
1: I don't know about you, but my social media feeds are flooded with lotions and potions and gadgets, all promising to unlock different components of longevity. But if you log off, take a step back from all the hype, you'll find that the actual keys to a longer, healthier life are hiding in plain sight. There are four of them. Number one, nutrition. The Mediterranean diet really is the gold standard. Number two, exercise. You should be getting 150 minutes of moderate intensity exercise or 75 minutes of vigorous intensity exercise every week, plus strength training and stretching. Number three, sleep. Sleep is when your body and your brain repair themselves. You should be getting 7 to 9 hours a night. And finally, number four often gets forgotten, socialization. It's not a bonus. It's a necessity for a healthy life, finding a sense of community, purpose, and belonging. I'm Dr. Sanjay Gupta, helping you live a better life.
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3: ABC News, I'm Sherry Preston. As we head into the 4th of July holiday weekend, more than 180 million Americans are sweating it out under extreme heat warnings and advisories. ABC's Karen Waugh is in Washington.
4: Despite the scorching temperatures, authorities are bracing for record holiday crowds, and security is tight. In Washington, the FBI deploying anti-drone technology, and for the first time ever, a three-mile swath of the Potomac River will be shut down to private boats all day.
3: A powerful general who leads Iran's paramilitary Revolutionary Guard emerging publicly for the first time in months as Tehran prepares for the days-long funeral for the late Supreme Leader Ayatollah Ali Khamenei. A former Olympian has been indicted on a federal charge of what President Trump has said was vandalism of the Lincoln Memorial Reflecting Pool. The U.S. District Attorney Jeanine Pirro says canoeist David Hearn ripped up recently installed ceiling in the pool and acted belligerently to an employee.
5: And talk99.5.com.
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1: And he is Eric Carly, and I'm Gary McNamara. 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The other decision coming out yesterday was on campaign financing, which they made the right decision.
2: Yeah.
1: It was a 6-3 majority that said the limit of political parties being able to spend money on their preferred candidates cannot be limited.
2: Right.
1: And Kavanaugh wrote the decision, where is it here?
3: The opinion for the majority.
1: The opinion for the majority, yes. Kavanaugh talked about that parties could spend for the first 200 years of this country, could spend freely to support their candidates during campaigns, and could do so in coordination with the candidates, Kavanaugh wrote for the majority. But that changed after Watergate, when Congress tried to purge money from politics. Congress's limited coordination expenditures to reduce what it saw as, quote, what it saw as wasteful and excessive campaign spending. Justice Kavanaugh writes, such limits preclude parties from amplifying the voice of their adherents, imposed additional monetary cost and burdens on the political parties, and inflict a stifling effect on the ability of the party to do what it exists to do. They also run headlong into the court's First Amendment precedents, which have repeatedly held Congress may not dictate how much political speech is too much or how much spending on speech is too much. There is only one legitimate government interest for restricting campaign finances. That's preventing corruption or the appearance of corruption. Coordinated spending limits aren't necessarily to advance either of those interests, for example, just because you have money being spent. Corruption is corruption. If corruption exists, basically is what he's saying, you go after the corruption. But spending the money on speech, there's nothing corrupt about that. And right. You and I, you know, I remember when you had the when McCain-Feingold came in.
3: Yeah. Yep.
1: And I still remember, oh man, whew. I was working at our affiliate, our great affiliate KXL, and Russ Feingold was in. And I believe I was just, when I used to work at KXL in Portland, I did like, I was 9 to 12, or I think 9 to 12. And then Lars Larson, the great Lars Larson, was on after me.
3: Mm-hmm.
1: And it started with, before he comes on, talk a little bit. And then it got to, well, then when he got on, we talked a little bit more. And this was during the Monica Lewinsky thing. There were times where I was on with them the first 2 hours, even when the guests were on. I had such a blast. When I worked in at KXL.
2: Yeah.
1: But one of the times, I think he had Russ Feingold in, and I was sitting right next to him. You know, Lars was in the captain's chair.
3: Mm-hmm.
1: When I got off the air, we switched, and I got in the guest chair, and Russ Feingold was right there next to me. And he was talking about McCain-Feingold. I remember saying to him, who the hell do you think you are to say that you can limit? What do you mean that 2 months before that money should be limited as to what campaigns, what campaigns money they can spend, to promote commercials that, for example, commercials. Remember, they were banning commercials, certain types of commercials.
2: Right.
1: Political parties from running commercials for a candidate.
2: Right.
1: Like 2 months before an election.
2: Right.
1: And it was like the entire point of the money is to promote what the party and the candidate believe. That's why they have the money. They spend the money in order to put out advertisement.
2: It's why people give them the money.
1: Right. And by the way, for the Republican Party, could you please message more effectively with all this money?
2: Well, there's the thing, now that
1: it opens up, could you please stay on point?
2: I saw one, it was the analysis, this will benefit the Republicans. I said, no, not really. If they don't know how to use the money, you and I have had that back and forth with people over the years. If the message, if the content in your message is crap, and you've got $2 billion, and your opponent has 100,000 and has a better message, especially in today's world.
1: Social media.
2: Social media. Yeah. Prime example, AOC. AOC's first opponent outspent her. I forget what the ratio was. She was a bartender. She's bringing up the tip jar, basically. And she won. And why was that? Now, again, we don't believe the same thing she believes, but the people in her district did, and she won. You can spend all the money in the world if you want to, but if your message is crap, GOP, if you don't know how to be on point, GOP, then it means two things, diddly and squat. So the money part of it, restricting the money part of it, again, is the ultimate attempt is to restrict free speech. Because it's not just that they have money, it's what the purpose of the money is and where the money came from. And we have a right to have our voices heard if we're donors or if we're a special interest group. That was the other thing, too, by the way, is that over the years that we've heard, well, these special interest groups, well, who do they represent? Where do they get their money?
1: Yeah, the people in that group, the people that support.
2: Belong to those members. That belong
1: to those ideas.
2: Yeah, and those are the things, you know, that we look at. You have to go back to the entire source to look at what the process is. Because people come up with this arbitrary, you know, I don't know where they came up with 2 months. Well, 2 months. Blah, blah, blah. Why not three? Why not six? Why not for the whole year? Why not never? You know, there's their problem is everything is always arbitrary. We're going to cap the amount that they can spend and limit the time in which they can spend it.
1: Well, it's the same thing with the whole thing that remember when we had, going back to Portland again, remember we had the Occupy, the Portland director of Occupy Wall Street.
2: Yeah, yeah.
1: And it was on, corporations.
2: Right.
1: Corporations aren't people. Go, well, no, a corporation is a law.
2: Yeah.
1: It's basically, you know, state law to regulate business, but the people run those businesses.
2: Right.
1: And if it's an American company, it's, Americans that are in that company mm-hmm. and run that company.
2: Mm-hmm.
1: But the fact is, they all have free speech rights. The corporation, corporation is a set of laws, but the people, corporation doesn't exist unless there are people. Those people have the right to promote their message of their corporation. You may not like it. Well, then that's why they're special interest groups and unions and, whatever,
2: right,
1: to spend the money in order to get their message out.
2: Yep.
1: And the government has no damn business telling people how much money they can use to promote the things that they believe.
2: Right.
1: And I'm talking about messages that I think suck.
2: Mm-hmm.
1: You know, I in the morning time, I'll get up and turn on the TV and whatever early morning TV, my God, there is nothing on TV.
2: Ugh.
1: But they play it's all the old shows. It's Matlock and mm-hmm. the Rockford Files and mm-hmm. all that. But in those programs in the morning, on streaming and everything, it's the ACLU with, I believe, totally disingenuous ads. But they're basically saying, send us money so we can promote and we can do what we need to do, to make sure that all people are equal.
2: Yeah.
1: And what they talking about is illegal immigration.
2: Right.
1: Or when they keep talking about, they're banning books. And most people are like, what the hell are they talking about? Nobody's banning books. What do you mean they're banning books? Oh, you mean like we've always had age-appropriate material for children in schools? That's not banning, but you're trying to make the case disingenuously that, that there's a bunch of people on the right that are banning books from adults.
2: Right.
1: And that's not happening.
2: No.
1: That's an incorrect message, but, until, until somebody files a defamation lawsuit, which you're not going to be able to get on something like that. Well, that's their interpretation of the law, and it's all-inclusive, whatever. There's nothing you can do. But that message, they're trying to raise money. They're spending money in order to raise money, but they're putting out a message that isn't truthful.
2: Right.
1: Yep. I'm against that. I don't want the government to limit that.
2: No. No. Absolutely not. And it's, you because
1: if you start talking about, well, political ads must tell the truth, then all political ads are gone.
2: Right. Right, exactly. You know, it. John Smith is going to work harder than anybody's ever worked harder for the people of his state.
1: Even harder than Clinton?
2: Yes.
1: I've never worked so hard in my life.
2: I'm telling you. It was so great. So great. And the problem is that, you know, in that, it is the, you know, without any kind of libel or lying about something specific, you know. John Smith once robbed a bank when he was 18. Well, if that's not true, of course, that's against the law. Those laws already exist. I happen to know he did rob the bank, though.

0: Period. Again, not that many moving parts here. You know, yeah. They just arbitrarily came up with these numbers years ago and started throwing them out there. Well, we should limit it to this.
1: I just remember, though, with the whole McCain-Feingold, where pointed out this is wrong, this is against our, you have no business, government's got no business telling, especially in political free speech.
0: Right.
1: You know what? And he was so angry at me. He couldn't make a point.
0: Right.
1: He
0: right.
1: could not make, he just was angry.
0: Right.
1: You could tell he was furious at me. And then after the interview, stormed out.
0: Right. Yeah. Yeah. It's what happens. Right. The truth will do that sometimes. It will anger the left. And that's why they didn't want ads on the air. They don't want to have the debate. And again, just assume that the ads are wrong and filled with lies. Okay, people can do their own homework.
1: Yeah.
0: They're capable of finding the truth.
1: We are Red Eye Radio.
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0: We are Red Eye Radio. He's Art Carley, and I'm Gary McNamara. And you know, the thing is, when you look at if I'm, for example, the head of the RNC or the DNC, even though neither would happen, especially the DNC,
1: yeah, right. Yeah.
0: I'd be looking at it and say, I want the ability to have more money to put out my messages for specific candidates,
1: right.
0: Because of social media. Social media has come to dominate so much. I need to make sure that I put out my message. But the other thing is, when you see what happened with the attempt of government to censor.
1: Yeah, right.
0: Well, we saw what happened with X.
1: Yep.
0: It's more important that we ensure that political parties and candidates have the money that they wish to spend, because we know how the FBI, you know, how involved they were with the censoring of Twitter. We know how the Democrats who were a part, who were really the ones that were in the Twitter files, I think were scared to death when they actually saw how government was attempting to censor the truth to Americans.
2: On the laptop thing.
0: On the laptop.
2: With Facebook.
0: When you look at COVID.
2: Zuckerberg talked about it.
0: Yeah, when you look at COVID.
1: Yep.
0: When you look at all of this, where government was attempting to censor the truth, then you need political parties, you need special interest groups, you need lobbyists, you need all these other people that don't have as much power as we've seen the government have to have the money that they need to put out their message, irrespective of whether I agree with their message or not.
2: Right, exactly. It applies to all.

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7: ABC News. I'm Sherry Preston. So many people, so much heat. 180 million Americans feeling it as they begin 4th of July festivities. In Washington, here's ABC's Karen Waugh.
8: In D.C., temperatures are expected to remain in the triple digits throughout the weekend, forcing organizers to delay or even cancel some events. The dress rehearsal for a Capitol 4th concert was closed to the public. The Freedom 250 rodeo was postponed. In Saturday's main event, featuring military flyovers and fireworks, has been pushed back from 1 to 5 p.m.
7: There are also concerns about the heat, humidity, and smoke from all those fireworks. Forecasts are warning about the possibility of air quality issues. That's what's been happening in the east. In the west, says ABC's Melissa Adon, the concern is fire.
9: Windy and dry conditions are fueling deadly wildfires with little relief on the way. Utah's Cottonwood Fire is the largest in the country and is still burning, scorching more than 90,000 acres, destroying more than 100 structures.
7: The heat not stopping the big wedding of Taylor Swift and Travis Kelce at Madison Square Garden this weekend. This Swiftie flew in just to stand outside.
10: I mean, in my brain, it's royalty, that's for sure.
11: Like, for sure.
10: Yeah, I feel like this is the American royal wedding at this point. Yeah.
7: Day days after 16 children and four adults were removed from a home in Ohio where authorities say they were living in deplorable conditions. Vinton County Sheriff Ryan Kane says his deputies were working another case and had no idea that the kids were even in the small 1,300-square-foot house.
11: Even in 22 years of law enforcement, nothing could have prepared us or me to see the scene. I've never seen human beings live in that condition before, especially kids.
7: A rare copy of the Declaration of Independence has been found in London. It's one of just 11 known to have survived and is the only copy outside the United States. You're listening to ABC News.
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7: Former Olympic canoeist David Hearn has been indicted on a felony charge in what President Trump has called vandalism at the Lincoln Memorial Reflecting Pool. D.C. U.S. Attorney Janine Pirro with reporters on Thursday.
13: Did he have any tools or was it just his bare hands?
14: Right now we believe it's his bare hands, both hands.
13: So does that indicate in your belief that it was probably damaged before, or do you believe that he...
14: Oh, he damaged it.
13: Further, but do you believe it had already been damaged before?
14: He damaged the pool.
7: Mourners have begun gathering in Tehran to pay their respects at the coffin of Iran's slain former Supreme Leader Ali Khamenei, days ahead of funeral events. The death toll is still rising after a sustained Russian attack on Ukraine's capital Thursday morning. At least 27 people were killed, more than 100 hurt. ABC's Britt Clennett in Ukraine as it unfolded and describes what it was like when the sirens went off.
15: Ukrainians are very resilient, but, you know, and they are used to these attacks and you know, filing into a shelter, into the metro. You know, these are the kind of things they do almost immediately. They have their go bags and they just take safety wherever they can. However, the Ukrainians we speak to and we have been speaking to over the last few days in Kyiv, they were saying that, you know, Russia was actually starting to employ a new strategy of these longer attacks.
7: The Kremlin claiming it's only targeting military sites. Among the places hit, though, a nine-story apartment building. I'm Sherry Preston, ABC News.
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24: 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All matters discussed during this show are for informational purposes only. 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All ideas and information should be discussed in detail with one of our qualified representatives prior to implementation. And that is the Health and Wealth Show's legal disclaimer. Isn't it about time for tea, love?
0: This is your roving reporter, and today I am speaking with a hungry man.
1: You got that right, Jack. I am starving.
0: Well, what are you going to do about it?
1: I just called my money man, David Ernest.
0: The money man with the money plan?
1: That's him, man. 833-596-7233, and those last four digits spell out the word safe.
0: Well, how did he help?
1: Well, just so happens I've got $50,000 that's kind of in a liquid state that I can invest. So he hooked me up with a certificate to go eat at Texas Roadhouse.
0: You're kidding.
1: No, man, that's why I'm standing in line here in front of Texas Roadhouse. That's where I'm going to go eat.
0: Well, what if I don't have $50,000?
1: It don't matter, man. Just call him up. All you have to do is talk to him.
0: 833-596-7233.
1: So I see you're calling him up now.
0: Yes, I am.
1: Oh, well, I can dig that, man.
0: Well, while you're digging that, get us a table near the kitchen.
1: If you stop drooling, he might be able to understand you better.
0: Just get the table.
2: I'm Buzz Nutley, and here is a special health and wealth news report. To help the American people understand just what's going on in the world of politics, today we have hooked U.S. Senator Bernie Sanders to a lie detector. When the senator tells the truth, you will hear. And when he tells a lie, you will hear. Let's see how this works out.
3: This is Bernie Sanders, and I am speaking to you today to let you know that everything is okay in the Democratic Party. Things have never been better. I want you to know that the only thing wrong in Washington, D.C. is the Republican Party. Donald Trump is unstable. His economy, unstable. His attacks on Iran, unlawful. And his attack on the intelligence of my fellow Democrats, unfounded. He's a great big loser. We in the Democratic Party have a plan. It's a good plan. It's a solid plan. And when we put this plan in action, things will be better for the American people. So listen, all you MAGA people, you're going to lose. And when Trump is gone, the Democrats will get this country back on track. Remember, you can trust the Democrats. Nancy Pelosi, AOC, Elizabeth Warren, and me. We're here to look after you, the American people. And by the way, none of us Democrats made any money off insider trading. That is a lie. So help me, Maxine Waters.
23: That's just nasty.
3: Now I must leave you. I have to go to an event where we will be hugging and kissing and feeding poor little orphan children. And if I'm not telling you the truth, may I be struck by a bolt of...
2: Well, there you have it. Bernie Sanders hooked to a lie detector. Tune in next time when our guest will be Chuck Schumer, if we can get another lie detector.
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28: Because I want to celebrate in style. We've got a long way to go. And a
30: short time to get there. I'm eastbound, just one old bandit run. What do you do?
31: Show off. Keep your foot hard on the pedal.
32: Don't mind him. This is Sheriff Buford G. Justice. Hello, it's the bandit.
33: The boys are thirsty in Atlanta. And there's beer in Texarkana. And
30: we'll bandit. Is that your name or your profession?
34: That's my handle. He's bound and down, loaded up and trucking.
33: Are we gonna do what they say can't be done?
32: I'm gonna get you. I didn't come all the way this far to go home with empty pockets.
33: I'm eastbound, just watch your band.
4: How come we doing this? Why not? Well, they said it couldn't be done. Well, that's the reason, son.
33: So you got to dodge him, you've got to duck him. You got to keep that diesel trucking. Just put that hammer down and give it hell.
5: What do you do besides drive fast?
4: Have fun.
33: Are we going to do what they say can't be?
32: Where are you, you son?
33: It's a long way to go and a short time to get there.
6: Welcome to the Health and Wealth Show. And ladies and gentlemen, I don't know if he went east, but he went somewhere. He's been away, but now he's back. Yay! Back in the good old USA. Ladies and gentlemen, boys and girls, here he is. It's David Ernst.
7: Thank you very much, Smokey. Rusty. Oh, man, now, we've been having now, fun.
6: We're talking about Smokey and the Bandit. Do you think I would have played the Burt Reynolds part, or there's another part?
7: I believe you're Jerry Reed, man.
6: Am I Jerry Reed?
7: You're Jerry Reed, man. You're the comedian. Okay. You're Jerry Reed. That's who you
6: okay.
7: are.
6: Okay, I kind of figured you'd make me Jackie Gleason.
7: Well, that's another comedian. Yeah, you could be Jackie Gleason. Either one of them. Look at me cross-eyed and maybe you are. Yeah, that's Jackie Gleason. Yeah.
6: You know, my favorite line from Smokey and the Bandit is when they've run off the bridge into the creek and the sheriff from the other county comes over to ask him if he's all right. And there's a black man as sheriff. And Jackie Gleason or Buford T. Justice looks up at him and says, "You sounded taller on the radio."
7: Yeah.
6: When I hear that just tears me up.
7: It's a classic movie. The basis of the whole thing, I don't know if you remember, I don't know exactly when the law changed, but you remember Coors Beer could not come across east of the Mississippi River.
6: Yeah, and I don't know why, but I remember.
7: Well, I can tell you why.
8: Well, we're waiting.
7: I can remember when I was in school, people would bring in Coors Beer. Everybody thought that was wonderful, you know, because you're getting away with something. You know how the teenagers are.
9: They let you bring beer to school? I guess the fifth grade was a literal thing for you.
7: Coors Beer. Oh, man, you got some Coors Beer? Yeah, I brought a six-pack or a case over here, you know, and they're selling it for high prices. They were bootlegging it is what they were doing. And
6: Basically, this is exactly
7: what the Bandit was doing in the movie was he was a bootlegger. And there was a bet that they couldn't get from Texas to Atlanta in 28 hours. And they were bootleggers. And the sheriff was chasing him, supposedly because of that. But also there was a little more to it, you know, the reason why he was chasing him. But that Pontiac Trans Am, man.
6: Everybody and his brother and sister got themselves one of those Trans Ams. You could not go down the road without seeing a dozen of them.
7: My brother had to buy one after that dang movie. He got a Trans Am. I mean, like, everybody wanted a Trans Am, man. Now, I don't know what everybody wants. They're all mixed up. I think they want a Toyota.
6: What with gas prices, what they are, I guess they do. But that was the thing. Everybody wanted that Trans Am. And it was a special edition. You know, it had that, was it an eagle on the front of it or some kind of a bird?
7: I'm not sure. But, you know, there was some questions here about, did Jerry Reed drive that huge, gigantic truck? And yes, he did some, but when it came to the stunts, he didn't. But supposedly, how they got away with him being in the truck was they put the truck on a flatbed and they, because he didn't have a license to be driving that 18-wheeler. Even back in the 70s, there was some regulation about driving 18-wheeler trucks.
6: I don't think you can just get in it and drive. I mean, it's pretty complex.
7: Oh, yeah, it's got a lot of gears. I don't know. The people in Montgomery probably know the difference between I-85 and between Auburn and Montgomery. Yeah. I was coming back from our trip overseas, and we stayed overnight in Atlanta because, man, the connections, you cannot depend on the connections between Atlanta and Montgomery. And we knew that, and, you know, you can't get from one plane to the next in 10 minutes. That old saying, you know, you can't get there from here. And no, you can't. You can't get there from here on time.
6: They used to say if you died and went to heaven, you had to go through Atlanta first.
7: I still say it.
6: I think it's true.
7: It is true. But anyway, I hope my connection's a little closer and I can stay on Earth just a little while longer. But I got to go to heaven. Yeah, we all want to go to heaven. But this movie was a cultural impact. But getting back to what I was saying about the truck, we got into this wreck situation where traffic backed up between Auburn and Montgomery for like miles and miles and miles. And of course, I looked it up on an app. They said there'd been a vehicle fire. And my wife was getting a little upset because there was two trucks side by side in front of us, and they were about a quarter of a mile or maybe half of that distance between them and the other vehicles ahead, and they were just moving real slow gradually. And I noticed that, and I'm assuming here, some of you truckers can call me and let me know why they did this. I think I know. You know how the cars would just keep trying to edge up closer and closer to each other, you know, when you're moving about 1 or 2 or 3 miles an hour, you know? I noticed those trucks were having a little bit of jerky movements when they do that. So I think these two trucks just put it in a gear and kind of just went slow and they didn't do the jerking. And it didn't matter anyway because they couldn't go through that wall of vehicles up there. And yes, we were not eastbound. We were westbound. Wow. What a movie. And it's comical, has a lot of cultural impact. Did you know that was the second highest grossing film of 1977.
10: You don't say.
7: And it fueled a trucking craze and made the Pontiac Trans Am, as we just said, a cultural icon. This movie had several sequels, and there was a lot of different things that people who didn't know about the CB talking, Smokies, that's a state trooper. Now I think a lot of people just use Waze. I used Waze on the way over. It said there was like 3,000 and something, and maybe, I don't know how many people there were on the road. It told us how many were on the road using Waze. And they would say, there's a police ahead. There's a stalled car ahead. There's all these.
6: Well, see, I'm not familiar with that. What is it?
7: It's an
6: spell
7: app.
6: It for me.
7: You know, these apps that you use to go from A to B, that kind of app. But it was a Waze that we had gone to use the Waze, but I didn't use it on the plane. That's another story. Let me just tell you. We had gone to Portugal for a conference. They took us on up to Seville, Spain. 3 days in Portugal, 3 days in Seville, Spain. And then we stayed an extra 3 days after the conference was over. But when we were taking off, we flew from Seville to Amsterdam. Then we did a connection. We were on this plane. You know how you can hear it gearing up, about ready to take off. And all of a sudden it went, like turn the motors down.
11: I don't like the sound of that.
7: Ladies and gentlemen. And, of course, they were speaking two different languages, you know, English and then the Danish language. What they said is, one of our fuel pumps has failed. I don't know how they knew it. Must have been a gauge or something. Sorry to inform you that we're going to have to go back to the gate because we don't feel comfortable flying without this fuel pump.
6: I would not feel comfortable at all.
7: I didn't know jets had failed pumps, but I guess they do.
11: Really?
12: Really, really.
7: So they went back, and we parked at the gate, and I thought, dang, we're going to have to get off. We're going to be late going home. We're going to have to stay another day or two because of the darn fuel pump, you know. It's not like the Griffith Show where you can go and get Gomer Pyle or somebody to fix your fuel pump real quick, you know. You're stuck for the weekend.
6: I don't know that I'd want Gomer working on the fuel pump in the jet that I was riding on.
7: I don't think
6: you know, your pickup truck ain't gonna fall out of the sky. So
7: no,
6: with Gomer down there going,
10: she's dying.
7: I know, man. But anyway, we were going, oh man, this is bad. We're gonna have to get off this plane. They said, no, they think they can fix it in about an hour. And we just sat there and they were serving us whatever we wanted to drink and trying to be nice to us. Air conditioning running the best they could get it. I don't know how that must have been run off batteries. I don't know what it was run off of. But anyway, they had all that going and they come back on and said, well, we got it fixed and we're about to take off again. I was going, I hope the other fuel pump don't go out.
11: I know, right?
7: I was thinking to myself, what would you do if you're over the Atlantic Ocean and the fuel pump goes out? I guess because they got another fuel pump, you know, like a backup, you know.
6: If you're over the ocean, you better get that seat cushion.
7: If you can get out of the thing, they don't float a long time. You know, they're not boats.
6: No, they really don't.
7: They're just crates flying through the air, not a boat. The plot of this movie was about 400 cases of Coors beer with a bandit driving a Trans Am to distract the police from Snowman's truck. Snowman, Jerry Reed, had the beer. Along the way, the bandit picked up a runaway bride. He had a nickname for it. I can't think of what it was. But anyway.
6: Frog.
7: Frog.
6: Yeah. She jumped around like a frog.
7: Yeah, she leaped in that car like a frog. leading to a chase with Sheriff Justice. I think his son was trying to marry her or something is what it was.
6: And that was the deal. She decided, no, we're not going
7: to
6: do this.
7: I don't blame her after listening to the way he talked.
6: Wasn't real bright. I'm sure his heart was in a good place.
7: I know the sheriff wished he'd never had, how did he say it?
6: I can't believe that you come from my loins. When I get home, I'm going to slap your mama right in the mouth.
7: That was historic, and people know that line.
6: I've seen it a good many times. Just one of those things. Like if you're looking for something to watch, you just got to have something to see, and nothing else is on. That's a standby, and you can watch that if it's available.
7: But it really came home, made a lot of sense to most of us baby boomers, because how many baby boomers out there remember when you got a Coors beer and you wasn't supposed to have one? It's one of those things, a little rebellious there, sort of like the bandit, you know, rebellion. Not crazy. It's not going against the government totally, you know, not trying to overthrow the government, not trying to turn into a liberal or anything like that.
6: No, sir.
7: Not that kind of stuff.
10: My damn body.
7: Speaking of liberal stuff, I was watching the news this morning, and they got a bunch of people all stirred up in New York City.
12: New York City!
7: That mayor up there is trying to get more and more socialists into the party of the Democrats. I tell you, these Democrats, I don't think they're going to be called Democrats much longer. They're going to be called something else. I don't know what they're going to be called, but I'm not going to call them Democrats because that bipartisan thing, I believe it's gone with them mostly. We don't have the type of bipartisanship that we had back in the 70s,
6: no.
7: You know, with Ronald Reagan in the 80s. What's happened? They've just fell off the ledge, man. They want to turn into almost like communists.
6: I don't know what to tell you, man. There's so much going on. It's like, if you look, and I think I found it, and we might have something if I can find it, of all these people, Bill Clinton, Hillary, Obama, Chuck Schumer, all of them talking about how bad illegal immigration is. We can't have it. We've got to stop it. And now it's like they want to go give them a ride here. They want to drive to another country and bring them back over here so they can be here and turn them into liberals and Democrats.
7: Well,
6: so
7: you know,
6: keep power.
7: Alan Greenspan died when he was 100 years old recently, and he was a Fed for 8 or 12 years, somewhere like that. You know, Bill Clinton was a Democrat back in the 70s, and he said that Bill Clinton was one of the best Republicans he had ever worked with. It was a joke. You know,
6: yeah.
7: Why did they change?
6: Beats me.
7: I think they changed because they're scared not to change. They want the vote. They'll lie. They're not the only ones. There was Republicans out there, too. We call them rhinos, Republican in name only. They don't stand for what we basically believe in. If you've ever seen the map, and I'm sure most of us have, where Donald Trump won and you see all this red, it looks like almost the entire consecutive 50 states is red. And then you just got these little things on the perimeter and a little speck or two in the middle that's blue. How on earth did they expect that wasn't a signal from the majority of us? We're sick and tired. We don't want to be bound, whether we're going eastbound or west.
6: Eastbound and down, loaded up and trucking.
7: We're loaded up and trucking into the conservative field that we were born in, you know, and it's just crazy what's going on in this world.
13: Stupid is and stupid does, sir.
7: I just don't get it, man. Maybe we're bandits in their eyes, but I think smoke got in their eyes and they got confused.
6: Well, no, I think they might have been smoking something and they just smoked too much of it. Wouldn't that be something if they went over there and had to get there in 28 hours and bring back a load of something to smoke?
7: Yeah, well, that'd be what'd be
6: no, going on. Wait. That was a Cheech Chong movie. Never mind.
7: The stuff that goes on in this country, you know, but I tell you, it's as bad as it is here. It's really a lot worse than a lot of other places. And I will say this, I probably, unless it's just forced upon me, and I'm not against the Spanish or anything like that, but I just can't eat that tapas stuff. It's just not in me.
6: You can't eat what?
7: It's called, I may be mispronouncing it, it's called tapas or something like that. It's like a certain type of meat, and it's almost like bacon, and then they got the cheese. The cheese I can eat, but it's not the kind of cheese I really love. Now, there was some good food over there, but I about starved. I lost about 5 pounds over there in a matter of 6 days. I just couldn't eat it.
6: I need to get to Spain.
7: Well, hey, you'll burn up, man. I'm telling you, it got up so hot there. I just couldn't believe how hot it was. I thought that Montgomery in the South was pretty hot. Let me just tell you, I take this place any day. It gets up in the summer, I think it says at least 113 degrees Fahrenheit. And while we were there, it was about 102 Fahrenheit. And these people, I understand why they take a siestas now. I know why they do it. After about lunchtime, they'll go home and they close the doors and turn on whatever air conditioners they got. They don't use really good air conditioners. They're not as stuck on Freon as we are, but because I guess they just don't have it. You tell them to turn the air conditioner on and you'll feel a slight breeze. And these folks, they're used to intense heat and it is not humid. And I'm telling you, you know, they talk about humidity all the time. After being over there with no humidity, dry heat, I'll take the heat with the humidity because at least moisture cools you down a little bit.
6: Yeah.
7: You know what I'm saying? I would have took a little smoky moisture over there, but nothing against them. But Portugal was okay. But I found out this, there's a lot of rich people in Portugal, but they came over from like the United States and other European countries. While we were there, this cab driver, he was talking. We were going from Lisbon to Faro, I think, is where we were driving. It's about a 2.5 hour drive, so we saw a lot of interesting things like storks nest in these power lines. Not in the electrical part of it, but, you know, the metal part. These things were big.
10: Wow, that thing's huge.
12: Huge.
14: Great balls of fire.
15: I can't believe it.
16: Good googly moogly.
15: Might be a tumor.
17: It's not a tumor.
7: And I said, is that really where the babies come from? Now I know.
6: Well, it got to be big to carry the baby, especially if it's big old fat baby, you know.
7: These storks love water. They fish a lot. They're fishermen. Anyway, it was a lot of different things. But one of the things that I was trying to get to here was something like 60-70% of all the young people leave Portugal. And I said, what's the problem? He said, no jobs. And that's why they want Americans to come over there and spend money. They'll let you stay, but you can't get a job because you can't find one, but you can spend money. And they love to have you because it supports the economy. But I know why they can't get people to come to Seville, Spain. Too hot. But the other difference is even the older people in Portugal could pretty much speak English. In Spain, they couldn't hardly speak any English unless they were young people. But the young people would probably leave that place too. But there's a lot of interesting things. The flamingo dancing, though, I love that stuff. I don't know why they don't all get knee replacements, though, or toe replacements or something, because they sure can stomp. And they chant, like Elizabeth Warren claims she chants, because she's supposed to be Native American, so she chants a lot of foolishness. I know that much. When they start singing, it's a chant-like thing. You've heard these old cowboy and Indian television shows where the Indians are chanting and everything. You know?
6: Uh-huh.
7: It sounds like that. And then they're stomping. If they had feathers in their head, I guess the Indians stomping the ground don't have the effect of stomping real hard on the floor. But
6: yeah.
7: I thought maybe the Indians and them were together one time. I don't know, but I did enjoy it. But the food, no. There was some good food, but the tapas, I couldn't take it. Some people love it. I didn't. I said, where's the biscuits and gravy? They say, what? You know, they didn't understand that. No biscuits, no gravy, no nothing like that.
6: Well, did you find anything that you did like?
7: Yeah, they brought me some baked salmon one time.
6: That sounds good.
7: It was good. Even the shrimp, which I love shrimp, but they bring them all the fish, what little fish we got. They all had all the heads and the eyes looking at you and the tails still on them and fuzzy things. But you know, they're leggy things. And I looked over and they were just crunching on all that stuff. And I'm going, nah, I don't know.
6: Well, you can find chicken feet in the stores now, and I wouldn't know how to cook them, but I imagine that's all it is, like a pork rind, only it's a chicken foot. I don't know.
7: Yeah.
6: But some people like them. I guess that's their thing. But hey, David, we're going to have to take a quick pause here. But before we do, I know you checked in on everything and contacted people while you were gone, because that's just the way you work. But if you'd like to talk to David Ernest, now that he's back from his fact-finding mission in parts of the world where they have bad food, you can call him now, toll free. 833-596-7233. That's 833-596-SAFE. Or you can look him up on the World Wide Web at retirewithernest.com. And since he lost all that weight and was hungry, he's probably at a Waffle House near you trying to recoup all that. I'm not going to say which one, but you might be able to find him there.
7: I got an executive coffee cup.
6: Got your executive coffee cup with you and everything. That gets him in free. When he goes in the Waffle House, he gets in free with his executive coffee cup. You can get one too. They have them there. You just have to ask for it. But you got to know somebody. But call David Ernest, 833-596-SAFE. Set up your no obligation consultation. Go in and see David, see Too Tall Matthew, Princess Leah, Chauffeur Sarah, who I think is going to be around the office a lot more here in the future. Joe might even be there. If you want to check out Joe?
7: Oh, Joe's coming in. We're going to do Medicare, man.
6: All right.
7: Yeah, he's a Medicare expert. We're doing Medicare. So any of you guys starting to think about your Medicare, give us a call. We'll give it to Joe and he'll tell y'all.
6: All right. Well, we'll talk about Joe more later too. But don't go away, because if you do, we'll talk about you too. Stick around for more of the Health and Wealth Show.
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9: 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I wonder, does LLC really stand for Look Lots of Cash?
1: So, Patty Murray, a Democratic senator from Washington, had this to say.
2: I've not heard one Democrat say defund ICE.
1: Then a few other senators chimed in. Ed Markey from Massachusetts.
3: I believe ICE should be defunded.
1: Elizabeth Warren, also from Massachusetts.
12: I'm going to talk about ICE funding. I think we ought to stop doing that.
1: Alex Padilla from California.
16: No more funding for DHS, for ICE, for CBP.
1: Shelley Pingree from Maine.
18: Maybe it's just time for ICE to go.
1: Chantel Brown from Ohio.
19: I have vowed to use every tool that I have to disarm and dismantle ICE. And I can promise you this, ICE will not get another cent from me.
1: And Pennsylvania Governor Josh Shapiro.
20: The Congress of the United States has the ability to stand up and stop funding ICE.
1: All those people are Democrats. Patty, what was that you were saying?
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0: we can do a show from a Trans Am actually going down I-65 doing about 90 miles an hour, being pursued by a deputy sheriff or a sheriff or something like that. Then thinking about that, maybe not. I don't know if I want to go spend a night in jail or anything.
1: No, we don't need that. We got enough problems as it is, all of us out there. It was a great movie, and I looked up some trivia stuff. Here's a trivia question.
0: You want to ask me the trivia questions?
1: I'm asking you, yeah. I'm
0: going to ask you. Okay, all right.
1: How old was Sally Field when she was in Smokey and the Bandit, the first movie?
0: I do not know that. I know she was very young.
1: 30.
0: Most consider she's 90 now.
1: Okay. Next trivia question. How long was Frog's relationship, how long did it last with Burt Reynolds?
0: In real life?
1: Yes.
0: Oh, man.
1: 5 years.
0: I was going to say 5 or 6 years, but I would not have been correct. But go ahead.
1: And this is just a general question. Why did she separate from Burt Reynolds? He tried to discourage her from being in the certain type of movies, and she wanted encouragement, and he was giving her discouragement. So, according to her, she couldn't take it. So, last question. When Burt Reynolds died and was having a funeral, how many years had it been since Sally Field talked to Burt Reynolds? About 30 years.
0: Wow.
1: She didn't go to his funeral, but she did say some nice things about him. But it was not a really good relationship in the end, because I think there might have been some jealousies. She claimed there was control and abusive nature and stuff. So I didn't like reading that. That's not a good thing. But I think the movie, it was a wonderful, electrifying relationship, and that's where it started.
0: I wonder what kind of movies he didn't want her to be in.
1: I read it, and I can't remember it, but you can look it up. Okay, here it is. Sally Field stopped talking to Burt Reynolds after their 1982 breakup because his controlling behavior and unsupportive attitude became suffocating. She chose to cut ties to protect herself and ensure she did not fall back. Normal Ray conflict. When Field was offered the role in Normal Ray, Reynolds discouraged her from taking it. He called the character a whore.
2: Oh, my goodness.
0: That's not my favorite movie, but I understand that was a big movie for her.
1: It was.
2: I thought so.
1: It goes and says that she gained massive career buzz and won major awards because of that. And Reynolds grew very unsupportive when she won her first Emmy. He showed no support and refused to attend the 1980 Academy Awards with her when she won for Normal Ray.
0: Wonder how different the movie would have been if they had named it Norma Hope.
3: Oh, no, he didn't.
1: I don't know. Maybe.
0: A lot of more people would have went to the drive-in to see it, probably.
1: Here's another trivia. I know I promised I wouldn't go to ask one, but I will ask. What condition was Sally Field diagnosed with in her mid-50s that she's become a prominent global advocate for?
0: Diabetes.
1: Well, that's a good guess. Osteoporosis. You know, women and some men, they have to take vitamin D and stuff like that. But anyway, this long history of stuff, and it all spins off of Smokey and the Bandit. Now, getting back to what Earnest Financial is all about, would you call us bandits? No. Would you call us regulatory people like Smokey? No. What are we? We're folks that want to keep you on the straight and narrow so you won't get in trouble with your portfolio. The stock market can turn into a bandit. It can steal your income. It can steal your assets. We don't have a Trans Am that you can run away with it. What do we have? We've got a tank. We put you in this tank. You can't knock it off the road. It is just too powerful. You know, these tanks are rugged, you know. What do you think a Trans Am or Smokey would do attacking a tank? I don't think that would go very far. We use products or tanks, if you want to call them, powerful, powerful programs that protect you from any kind of danger. If the market turns into a bandit, we all know what can happen in the markets, and things can go wrong in the markets. And yeah, you can have recoveries. The problem is, we'll just look at the dot-com crash. 90% of the dot-com companies went away and didn't come back. How do you know what 10% that are going to come back? And I'm not saying that's what's going to happen again. There's a lot of predictions about AI, what's going to happen in the long run. But we know this, not all the AI companies are going to win out. How many? Who knows? The difference between the way our programs work is, even if we're buying into AI companies and general stock companies and bonds and things like that in futures, inside these fixed indexed annuities, they're buying futures. So if the markets crash, you don't lose a penny. You might not make any money, but you will not lose any money because your entire portfolio was not in the market. They were only taking the interest they could have paid you and bought futures in the markets. So if you have a crash, you're still where you were. If you have a crash, you don't lose your stash. You cannot lose your assets. You can only stay on the road and, like a bandit, just keep on going, and the Smokies just kind of fade away. And you stay there forever and a day with your income and your money. I guess like Burt Reynolds and Sally Field. It just keeps on going. It don't last 5 years. It lasts forever.
2: That's good to know.
1: Wouldn't it be wonderful if all the relationships could last forever?
0: They made a movie together. I think the name of it was The End. It's kind of a dark movie, and they were in that together, but you could tell that she didn't want to be there.
1: I hadn't heard of that.
0: He tries to kill himself. It wasn't one of my favorite Burt Reynolds movies.
1: Burt Reynolds had regrets. You know, we don't want to have regrets when our portfolios fail us as far as like having income. But Burt Reynolds had a huge regret. Throughout his life, Burt Reynolds famously considered his Smokey and Bandit co-star, Sally Field, to be the love of his life. And I don't think Sally felt that way about him. She cared about him, but he put her through so much torment, from what I've read, that she just couldn't do it. But he had regrets in his later years. He frequently expressed deep regret over the breakup, publicly referring to her as the one that got away and his true love. You don't want your portfolio to get away. Your true love's your God, your family, your country, which we don't want to turn into some kind of liberal socialist state. That's the reason why we keep talking about this stuff. We want to fight for our rights. We're patriotic. We're Americans, as they say, red-blooded Americans. We're not negative about the stock market. We use the stock market. The stock market is the growth of our nation. It's the growth of the corporate companies that make our nation great. Why do you think that every country in the world depends upon the United States? We are the icons. We are the ones. Even when I go to Europe, and if you travel, you'll see everybody knows what's going on in the United States. They know. Their news media is constantly talking about us. Whether they hate Donald Trump, whether they hate Americans, whether they love Americans, it all boils down to this. They love what we can do for them. I'm sorry. If you're from Europe or some other place, I'm just going to tell you like it is. You guys, you need us. You want us. We need safety too. Just like Burt Reynolds regretted and needed Sally Fields. We need our income. They need our support in Europe and other countries. We are the great ones because of what we've achieved. How did we achieve it? Capitalism. We use capitalism, but we use it when we get a little older in a safer way because we understand our patterns. We understand the up and downs, the recoveries. The negative side of it is, you know, recessions, depressions, recoveries are the good thing. When do they occur? Are we on the pinnacle of a huge, gigantic correction which could produce another recession or depression? No one knows. We know we're overdue. Do you want to get caught in one of those?
3: Hell no!
1: The sheriff, he got caught in a lot of different things. He knocked the top of his car off. You remember that scene? That was pretty funny.
0: And his son turns to daddy. My hat came off. He said, too bad your head wasn't in it.
1: When the bandit went over the bridge and, you know, and then they tried to go over it and didn't quite work out right for him, you know. A lot of different funny things happened in that movie.
0: And one of my favorite food orders was give me a Dr. Pepper and a Diablo sandwich.
1: That Diablo sandwich did not exist at that time. But after that, some people made the sandwich called Diablo. And here's the other thing. The toilet paper drag, the Diablo sandwich, the toilet paper drag, all of that was Jackie Gleason's idea. These things that are iconic now, it just came off the top of his head. They were not in the script. And I'm going, really? It was just amazing. This guy was a comical genius. Jackie Gleason is one of the greats.
0: They called him the great one.
3: How sweet it is.
1: It's sad that we lose the greats. You don't want to lose your assets, that's for sure. You know, we're going to lose a lot of different things in this country if we don't straighten it out. And I want to say this about Jackson Hospital real quick while we have time. Everybody that can hear my voice in Alabama and, you know, other places, there's a hospital here in Montgomery, Alabama, that is an iconic hospital. And they can't get the money from the insurance company. And I'll just name the company. Blue Cross Blue Shield will not pay them the amount of money that they're paying the other hospitals here. They have an excuse. It may be legitimate, but the fact is, it doesn't make sense to me. Why would you not pay another hospital if they did a gallbladder surgery or some other surgery? But it's a technical thing. Pray for Jackson Hospital. Maybe by the time you hear this show, Jackson Hospital will come out of this problem, whether there was some mismanagement of money. That's the other thing. You do not want to mismanage your money because you might go out. I remember a guy told me a long time ago when I was talking to him, I was trying to give him a safe investment, and they were putting their money in bonds in hospitals. And they said, hospitals don't go out of business, David. My money's safe.
2: Wrong, wrong, wrong.
1: Just look wrong. What could be happening. Wouldn't you like to have your money insured by an insurance company so that if something goes out, insurance companies like to stick together and there's other backups? Historically, insurance companies are very, very safe, probably safer than banks. Historically, look how many banks went out versus insurance companies. It's just a phenomenal difference. And there's a difference for the way they're used. Banks are good to use for short-term money. They're not good to use for long-term money because they're mostly invested in government securities, which are short-term.
3: That's right.
1: Insurance companies are more of a long-term thing, just like the stock market, except you get a different guarantee with the FIA. They're using the stock market in a more gentle way, guaranteeing that your portfolio won't drop even if the market drops. You're just using a little piece of the market, not all of it, and you still can make pretty good returns. Sometimes you can beat the market. I think we've done pretty dang good the last 2 years. We got some people up as much as 70%, but it can't go away. That does include some bonuses. So here's the thing. Give us a call. We want to help you, especially if you're past 55 years old, to save it all. It's not for everybody. You need to know how it works. Give us a call. What's the numbers?

0: got a bunch of folks working with him. They know what they're doing, and they're going to take good care of you. I'm talking about Too Tall Matthew, Princess Leah. Chauffeur Sarah's going to be in the office full time, and Joe is going to be there to help you with any questions or problems you have with Medicare. Is that right?
1: That's correct.
0: Well,
1: That's
0: there correct. You go. You got an office full of folks just waiting for that phone to ring.
1: Yeah. And I tell you why we are venturing into Medicare. It's a complicated thing. It is a time-consuming thing. But everyone in my business that does what I do is now migrating toward using Medicare, because some of the biggest questions out there is how to take Social Security, when to take it, and how to handle Medicare. And I know a lot about it. I'm licensed up to a point to sell these things, but it's so complex and you have all these different kind of rules that you got to study and different kind of certifications. It's just like our business. It's just continuously changing. But Medicare, I'll just tell you, you can have whatever you want. We're going to have a smorgasbord of all kinds of different products, but each person's different. What we have found, the less money you have, the more you're going to use Medicare Advantage, the more money you're going to have. A lot of times you're going to use Medicare supplements, but it just boils down to what you want. And there's so many different choices now in Medicare. Just like there's so many different choices in stock market, and so many different choices in FIAs, fixed indexed annuities, which we do. We do not sell individual stocks because they can lose value. Yes, you can get rich off of them. Don't doubt that. Over long periods of time, you can come out pretty good. But on short periods of time, and as you age, is your time getting longer or shorter? And when you start taking money out, that makes a big difference. The stock market people, I've said this over and over again, they say don't take more than 4% of your current balance per year. You've got $1 million, that's $40,000. What if it shrinks to $500,000? Now you can only take $20,000. You see, with an annuity, you should be able to take 4 or 5%, maybe even 6% a year or more out of it and not shrink much or if any, as long as we can make those returns, because we don't lose value. That's the big problem. If a stock market portfolio loses 50%, say 100,000 drops to 50,000, you've got to make 100% to get back to 100. And you're taking income out of it too. Good luck. That's the reason why that doesn't work so well. And statistically, these studies have been done over and over and over again and proven beyond a shadow of a doubt from most economists, a perspective that I've read, that the annuity beats it hand down for guaranteed income for life. Hands down. Now, I'm not knocking the stock market. It's a great thing. We need it. We use it. But it has a different purpose. Now, the super wealthy, they should use the stock market and probably just forget the annuities. Or maybe they could buy a few. But if you're middle class or up to $1 or 2 or 3 million in value, you know, maybe even 5 million, you need to look at them. I use them exclusively myself, and I'm real happy with mine. I had a bunch of them make 19 and 20% last year on my own money. And that don't include the rebonus that I get myself where I made an extra 2-point-something percent. We can show you these numbers. It's not perfect. It's not for everybody, but it sure makes you sleep good at night because, hey, I don't want anybody chasing me, including a crazy sheriff like Smokey. I want to be clear sailing, and I have to worry about running off the highway of retirement.
0: Well, there you go. And you don't want to run off that highway. And if you're about to run off that highway, or you think you are, before it gets any worse, call David Ernest. This phone number is very important. Now, write this down. 833-596-7233. 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And visit his website at retirewithernest.com. Now, David, we've got a couple of minutes left.
1: Well, you know, you talk about going into the Waffle House, and I do that. I love eating the country food. And, you know, I'm just basically an old country boy. I'm just going to tell you, I grew up in northeast Alabama in the hills. I'm kind of a hillbilly that went south down to Montgomery. And they love the R's up there, you know, and down here they forget what an R is. I'm talking about the dialect, but I'm still an Alabamian. I love Alabama. I love our country. I also love my clients, and I really, really want people to take note that our economy is not perfect. Our capitalist system has holes that can punches and things, but overall, the stock market is a wonderful thing, and we do use it, but we use it where you can't.

0: money. You cannot lose your assets. It's just a wonderful, wonderful way of being safe. I appreciate everybody. Love everybody. But we do have a $40 gift to you to go eat at the Texas Roadhouse if you've got $50,000 or more to talk about an annuity investment. Give us a call. We'd love to help you save it up. Now, if you got less than $50,000, we'll still talk to you. I'm not one of those people that says, hey, if you got half a million or a million, give us a call. We know who those people are. Nothing wrong with them. It's just that they're for the rich. Why would they say if you got a million, give us a call? I mean, just think about it. I'm going to say if you don't have a million, still call. Call me, whatever your problem is. If I can help you at all, you don't even have to buy from me. If I can help you, you know, people say, I can't believe you're calling me and talking to me. I have a purpose in this life, and that is to help people if I can, to refer you to an attorney if I need to, an accountant if I need to. I don't need to get paid. I get rewarded in other ways. Give us a call. We want to help. Give us a call. What's the number?
1: 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And David, we're fresh out of time. 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
5: 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And them last four digits spells out the word safe. 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Or you can go to his website over there at retirewithernest.com. So if you want to be filthy rich instead of just filthy, call David Ernest today. 833-596-SAFE. And stop by Clyde's Boneless Chicken Farm and get yourself a bucket of boneless chicken for supper. It's toenail licking good. I can't say that thing about the fingers. I'll get sued again.
6: Greetings, brethren and sistern. This is the Right Reverend Lim Lally coming to you today on your radio to remind you about revival time this week at the Third Baptist Church down here on the corner of Hallelujah and PTL Avenues. It's going to be a big one this year, brethren and sistern. And this year we're going to be in the big tent out in the parking lot because last year we had it in the sanctuary and somebody stole all the little light bulbs out of the chandelier. We'll have singing and take up a collection. We'll have dinner on the ground and take up a collection. Bottom line is, we're going to take up a collection. The money this year goes toward getting us some new hymn books in Braille in Spanish. So if we have any blind Mexican folks show up for service, they'll be able to sing along. Another expense is, as I said, we're going to need some little light bulbs for the chandelier. We're going to have a new activity for the young'uns this year. We're going to have them glue elbow macaroni onto a construction paper. I don't know why, they just seem to like that. And here's a quick note. We won't have a foot washing this year due to the incident last year with Miss Bessie Taylor's ingrown toenail. I've been talking with the lawyers, and I think we have come to some sort of settlement. The lawsuit come up after one of our deacons who had washed Sister Bessie's feet and accidentally come in contact with the ingrown toenail, developed lesions on his hands and forearms, and had to spend 2 weeks in isolation and quarantine up there at the hospital. I understand he'll be back with us this week, greeting you as you come through the door. Just don't shake his hand. And our guest speaker this week is going to be Pastor Tony Spell from the Life Tabernacle Church over there in Baton Rouge, Louisiana. His sermon will be entitled, Hell. If we can't preach it into you, we'll beat it out of you. That's all about the revival this week down there at the corner of Hallelujah and PTL Avenues. Remember, blessings is like pecans. They're laying all over the place. You just have to stop and pick them up. This is Right Reverend Lim Lally, and we'll see you at church. 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Maybe I'll get lucky and fall down a well.
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8: From ABC News, I'm Sherry Preston. From East Texas up through Boston, extreme heat has left 180 million of us baking.
9: It feels sticky. It does not feel the best.
8: An attendee at Summerfest in Milwaukee, where they've suspended the rules and allowed people to bring water bottles in. ABC's Karen Ha has more.
10: Feel like temperatures topping 110 degrees from the Gulf Coast to the Northeast. In Berks County, Pennsylvania, more than 100 people were treated for heat-related illnesses while waiting to see a historic train. At the Phillies game, free water and misting stations helped fans stay cool.
8: In Washington, where some America 250 events have been pushed to the late evening and afternoon, people say it's very hot. Federal agents headed to Fulton County, Georgia, to look for evidence of voter fraud that's never been proven.
11: The FBI is now surging more than 250 personnel from field offices across the country to help with the Georgia investigation, an internal memo calling it a, quote, priority investigation. Agents raided the Fulton County, Georgia election office earlier this year, seizing ballots. Georgia's 2020 votes were counted three times, every count affirming Joe Biden's win.
8: ABC Sophie Flay. Well, they've done it, launched the three-armed spacecraft that will take a space telescope to a lower orbit.
12: It was the middle of the night in the South Pacific when the bay doors of a modified passenger jet opened at 40,000 feet, and a rocket carrying a three-armed robot called Link dropped out and then blasted off. In the coming days, Link will rendezvous with the Neil Gehrels Swift Observatory, and if everything works, it'll hoist that space telescope into higher orbit, buying it several more years of life, sending back incredible images of the universe. Jim Ryan, ABC News.
8: In Tehran, funeral services beginning for the slain leader Ayatollah Ali Khamenei, killed in a U.S. airstrike early in the war. The events will take days and millions are expected. You're listening to ABC News.
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8: Swifties descending on New York City. Even though the streets around Madison Square Garden, where Taylor Swift and Travis Kelce's weddings being held, are shut down for security, ABC's Andrea Fujii.
4: It's a star-studded guest list, many who've already been spotted in the area, including Ed Sheeran, Sabrina Carpenter, and one of Taylor Swift's besties, Selena Gomez, getting ready. Stevie Nicks will reportedly be among the performers at the wedding.
8: There was a rehearsal dinner for about 100 people last night. Tonight, 1,000 or so have been invited. An Olympic canoeist has been indicted on a single count of destruction of property. David Hearn accused of damaging the Washington, D.C. reflecting pool. U.S. Attorney Jeanine Pirro claiming that he ripped up parts of the newly installed coating that the president had ordered for the bottom of the pool.
14: This was a deliberate act to damage the reflecting pool at the National Mall that members of the National Park Service actually have worked hard to restore and have witnessed.
8: ABC's Mary Bruce.
15: In a statement, Hearn's attorneys insist he is innocent and say, quote, these charges are outrageous and should be alarming to every American, adding this indictment reflects the administration's effort to shift blame for their own failures.
8: You can thank the World Cup. In the first 4 months of this year, soccer ball imports hit nearly $40 million. That's the most on records that go back more than 20 years. I'm Sherry Preston. ABC News.
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24: Welcome into the best of Dixon and Vining for this July 4th holiday weekend. I'm Steve West. Thank you very much for joining us here on this morning. And we do appreciate it as we take a little bit of an extended weekend off. Hopefully you're taking a little time off as well. And we thank you on your time off for sitting back and, well, making us a little bit of a part of it. Later on today, we'll be talking a little bit about cities that are electing avowed democratic socialists. There is a lesson to be learned. We'll also give you a reading of what this weekend truly means. Think about it, 250 years ago, on the July 4th weekend, at least according to the document, they signed the Declaration of Independence. Have you ever read it? I mean, the whole thing? I read it. You'll hear it coming up a little bit later on. But first things first, if it's a best of, we got food, right? If you're in the dating scene, guys, here may be some tips for you. Richard came across the list of places that women don't want to go on a first date. Maybe take note of this.
25: Here are the two choices that you have.
26: Okay.
25: For topics. We have a ranking of the best fast food breakfast items ever made. This would include some discontinued items.
26: Okay.
25: Some things that no longer exist.
26: And what's B?
25: Option B is places women refuse to go on a first date.
26: Those are both really interesting.
25: Mm-hmm.
26: I'll let Steve pick this one.
0: Well, I'm out of the dating scene, but I got to admit, there is a curiosity as to what ladies will absolutely say 100% no to.
25: This was apparently according to a poll of some 500 women. So take it for what it's worth. But these are
1: no to first date dinners.
25: No to first date. I guess I'm not. We'll start with number 20. I actually have 28 of them here, but I'll start with number 20. Family functions.
1: Oh, that's a bad idea.
0: Yeah, I can see that.
25: Yeah.
1: No.
25: You don't need to be thrown into that mess. On date one. I get that.
0: Especially not like a family reunion where all the dirt comes out.
1: Yeah, there won't be a second date if you do that. Mm. You're getting to know that one person. Mm. You don't need to know the whole. I don't know. For some people, they might I like to know the whole family right up front.
25: No.
1: I doubt that.
0: You might not want to know all that dirt, man.
25: Let's dip our toe in the water before we do a cannonball. Number 19, ice cream dates. What's wrong with an ice cream date?
1: Yeah, I was about to say.
25: You get together, you have a little
0: ice cream. Kind of casual, yeah.
1: It's like, here's the thing with the ice cream. It's kind of quick and easy like a cup of coffee, right? Mm-hmm. Let's go have a cup of coffee. How long does that take? 20, 30 minutes max.
25: Interestingly, number 18 is coffee dates.
1: Okay.
25: Yeah.
1: See, I would put those almost together.
25: I'm wondering if women are looking at that and they're going like, well, he's cheap. He just doesn't want to spend money on me.
1: Again, you're putting your toe in, you're just dabbing your toe in the water.
25: I don't feel like investing a lot in you until I find out more. Number 17 is Starbucks, kind of like a coffee date.
0: Coffee date, yeah.
25: Number 16, church.
1: Okay.
25: Hmm.
1: You both have maybe the same religious background.
25: I don't know.
1: Let's go to church.
25: I don't think I want a first date to be a church either. I get that. I understand. Number 15, the gym.
0: Well, yeah. That's a first date. You don't want that.
25: You're not really. I mean, if you're working out, you're not working out together. Right? You're working out on two different things, most likely. Yes. That's a little weird.
1: That is kind of
25: strange. Number 14, Denny's.
1: I say, why not?
25: You're
1: what's not to love about that?
25: You want
0: Come
25: that
0: on,
25: grand
0: get a grand slam. Let's go.
1: I'm hungry. You're hungry. Let's go.
25: Number 13, IHOP.
0: See Denny's. Same. In this case, Rudy Tooty Fresh and Fruity.
1: Is Waffle House
0: Of course,
1: the
0: I want
1: next
0: you to
1: one?
0: Order that in front of her.
25: That's right.
1: Is Waffle House next?
25: I like the Rudy Tooty Fresh and Fruity.
0: Yeah. That ought to impress your date, guys.
1: You're like, no, we're out of here.
25: And she's like, I'd like to check. Number 12, a buffet.
0: Well, because then you look like a slob.
1: I don't know. Maybe in your initial conversations, you both love a good buffet.
25: Sure.
1: I'm trying to think of the positive.
25: If you have pre-discussed these things, obviously none of them apply. But for the most part, if you're surprising a woman, you're like, hey, look, Golden Corral. That's a no. Number 11. Oh, Ani would be upset. Red Lobster.
0: Ooh, yeah. See, why
1: that's not?
25: Take it to Red Lobster.
0: What's the matter with Red Lobster?
1: Frozen.
25: Yeah.
1: Frozen.
25: Not a great
0: restaurant. Taking her to that movie.
25: Number 10, Wingstop.
1: Oh, God. What?
25: I've never been to a Wingstop. I have no idea what they're like on the inside. I couldn't tell.
1: I don't think you want to do finger foods on date number one.
25: Well, that would explain number 9, Buffalo Wild Wings.
1: Yeah.
0: Mm-hmm. Sure, yeah.
1: You don't want the stuff all over your hands and face.
25: Number 8,
1: yes.
25: Any fast food chain.
0: Okay. Yeah, I could see that.
25: I mean,
1: I don't know. If it's Five Guys, that's kind of pricey. I might think a little more highly of you.
25: Hey, listen,
1: just go to Five Guys.
2: I'm taking you to Arby's and I have a coupon. It's a buy one, get one, but we have to both get you mocha shakes. Is that okay with you?
25: Number 7, your house.
1: No.
0: That better be agreed upon well in advance.
1: That's not happening.
25: What about your shed? Would that be okay?
1: My shed? No one's allowed in my she shed.
25: Number 6, the movies.
0: Depends on the movie.
1: No, because you're not talking or anything. That's not a good...
25: You're not really having a good date because you're sitting in the dark.
1: Right.
25: Best you can do is talk about the movie later. I never understood... Movies as a first date, that's a bad idea.
1: Unless you don't want to talk.
25: Movies really within the first couple of months is a bad idea. If you don't want to talk, then you don't need to be dating. Number 5, Olive Garden.
1: Poor Olive Garden. Wow.
25: It gets worse.
1: That's brutal. What's 4?
25: Chipotle.
1: Okay.
25: Number 3 is Chili's.
1: Wow.
25: Number 2
1: is Applebee's in there.
0: Applebee's, there you go. Come on, let's get all fancy like Applebee's. One. Come on.
1: Number 1 is McDonald's.
25: What if it's Applebee's on a... No, we already been through any fast food.
0: Yeah, any fast food.
25: Once again, places women refuse to go on a first date. Number 1
1: is...
0: Sports.
25: The Cheesecake Factory.
0: Really?
25: Yeah.
1: What is wrong with that?
25: What did the Cheesecake Factory ever do to you?
1: They got a menu that's got everything on it.
25: Maybe that's
1: And then there's dessert over there. It's every cheesecake flavor you could ever want in your life. What's wrong with that?
0: You can't make a decision.
1: I don't know who these women are, but you're out of your mind. I'm going to Cheesecake Factory. Let's go.
25: I'll give you 21 through 28 very quickly. Movie night, Netflix, Hulu, etc. somewhere that requires a long drive, bowling, nightclubs, hookah bar, a bar just for drinks.
0: A date to a hookah bar.
25: Good question. A bar just for drinks. Number 27 is Waffle House, and number 28 is sports events.
0: Okay, sports events is a lot lower than what I thought it would be.
25: I'm a little surprised that Waffle House is that low.
1: Yeah, that's funny.
0: A little, yeah, that's considering Denny's and IHOP.
1: That's
0: were
1: exactly
0: also up
1: right.
0: There,
1: yeah. Why they should have put all three of them
25: you would
1: together.
25: Think that Waffle House would be in the top 10, but no. Strange.
1: What's that? Right. Well, I wonder why it's so much lower.
25: Well, ladies, let's hear from you. 545-9950. You heard the list. Are there? Do these actually qualify as places you would not go?
1: Here's the thing. You are being a little snooty if, like, you know, you're thinking your first date has to be Perry's.
25: Mm-hmm.
1: You know what I mean?
25: Yeah.
1: It's like, come on. You don't know this person. Let's say it's first date. You know, we're trying to figure it out. Will this work? No. Or yes. But it doesn't have to be, you know, we're going to go out and have a $250 dinner. You know what I mean?
25: Uh-huh.
1: I'm okay with a cup of coffee. I'm okay with I mean, what's wrong with Cheesecake Factory? That was number one on the list. I'm still flabbergasted by that.
0: I know some ladies who probably think Perry's would be like the minimum of where
1: the minimum. Okay.
25: Absolutely.
1: Well, you know what? I don't need to date you.
25: You have to understand.
1: You know what I mean?
25: There is a line down to 80 that starts with Bricktop, I think.
1: Right.
25: And works its way down through Perry's and then on down to, you know, eventually you get to Amore at the far end.
1: Amore.
25: And you just kind of work your way all the way down to 80.
1: Uh-huh.
25: And that's like five or six dates. And that's kind of a standard. You know, and every one of these places is a little more expensive than the last, you
1: right.
25: know?
1: You go up to the Summit, you got the Village Taverns up there, you got some other really good restaurants.
25: Working your way up to some very serious bucks. If your goal is to impress a woman, but then, you know, if you have to impress a woman with a lot of money, then you probably don't want to be involved in that relationship.
1: Mm-hmm,
25: that's just my take on things. I don't know. What the hell? Don't take advice from me. I'm the wrong guy to take advice from. But I do recall that you had a date once that began in a sports event, went to a fast food chain, and then never had a second date.
1: I did?
25: Yeah, you went to an Alabama football game with a guy.
1: Oh, that was a long time ago, that's because I ate too much food.
25: Then you went to Crystal.
1: Yeah, because he said I was, and again, the Crystal stuff was all free because on the back of the ticket
25: right.
1: you got 10, and I was like, so.
25: Yeah.
1: And then really?
25: You devoured most of them.
1: And I was like, that was good.
25: She's a tennis player.
1: He was afraid of me.
25: Yeah.
1: He was. He was very afraid.
25: Who can blame him?
1: I was like,
25: I'm a salt breaker too.
1: He's like, geez, first date, and she ate all her crystal and some of mine. And I was like, yeah, don't take me to BK.
25: Frank is on the line, has thoughts about first dates. What's up, Frankie?
3: Do not go to a strip club.
1: No, that would be a bad person.
25: What if it's a man's strip club?
1: Now,
25: what if
1: there you go. Like a Chippendale type dealio?
25: Place called Dangle.
3: As I said,
1: Dangle.
3: They may put you to shame.
25: Okay, that's true. You probably don't want to do that. Good call, Frankie. Thank you. It's 847 Dixon of Ining Talk 99.5. Drop us a line, ladies. Tell us if this list is correct.
1: What's number seven?
25: Or not number
1: Dre
25: seven?
1: Dre wants to know if I agreed or disagreed.
25: Your house.
1: No.
25: You said right away, absolutely not.
1: No,
25: you
1: I'm not going to your house and
25: you're not coming
1: to
25: mine either, yeah.
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0: 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I'm Steve West, producer for the show. There's a whole lot of rankings that we have done over the course of time about varying different kinds of food. You know that people have to taste test that. And you think, okay, you taste test a restaurant, you taste test a specific line of food, ice cream, which we're going to do a little bit later on. How do you do butter? Here's the answer.
25: Probably aware of most of these butters, so I'll just go ahead and give you some of the descriptions from this blue ribbon panel, the taste of the butter. How exactly they did it? Did they put it on bread? Did they just eat a spoonful of butter? Mmm.
1: I don't, no.
25: Just a spoonful of butter.
1: No, that's the wrong thing. That's medicine.
25: Let's see. Here's how we tested. We cut each stick of salted butter into small pieces, placed them on plates, and hid the packaging so each tester could sample the butter without seeing which brand they were testing. You're actually just eating butter?
1: Oh, no. Wow. Well, maybe it's just, you know, like you sip a little tiny wine and you spit it out. Maybe you just put a little bit of butter.
0: How else are you going to test it?
1: Yeah. On a piece of bread, toast it.
0: Well, that melt can it. Alter the chain. Right. It can alter the flavor.
1: I guess so.
25: Says here six of the judges after the testing had a heart attack.
0: Well, there you go.
25: Yeah. Okay, so here we go. We'll start this, I guess, from the bottom. Great value butter. This one tastes nostalgic, like the butter you'd have on sandwiches as a kid, said one of our editors. It has a mild flavor with a hint of salt, making it a suitable accompaniment for a variety of dishes from biscuits to pancakes. Nothing wrong with it.
1: Yeah.
25: Just not the best, not the top. Okay. By the way, I buy Great Value butter because it comes in a two-pack a lot of times. Mm-hmm. So that is really low price. And you can put butter in the freezer. Did you know that? You can freeze butter. So I usually put one in the freezer until the other one is almost out.
1: There you go.
25: Vital Farms is yellower in color compared to other butters. A couple of our editors said it reminded them of movie theater popcorn butter.
1: Oh.
25: Probably great on bread, but too soft to bake with. 365 by Whole Foods. It's called 365 because it costs $365.
1: No, it does not.
0: It'll be on sale tomorrow.
1: That's their brand.
25: A good plain and balanced butter, wrote one of the editors. 365 salted butter, a traditional butter flavor with slightly more salt, would spread well on a biscuit. Creamy, balanced, maybe good for baking. Land O'Lakes, Valerie's favorite. Well-liked by our editors, was noted for its very spreadable consistency. Flavor was also a standout component to this butter, with one of our editors saying it has a rich dairy flavor, lovely salinity, and creaminess.
1: There you go.
25: Mm. Mm.
0: Wow.
1: What's not to love about Land O'Lakes?
25: Notes of oak.
1: Yeah.
25: What?
1: Yeah,
25: what are you talking about? Kirkland butter salted.
1: Yeah, this is the other one that from time to time.
0: Yeah, that's the one we tend to get at the house. Yeah.
25: Mm-hmm. Noted for having a light, salty flavor, creamy texture that would make it a good candidate for baking. All right. Tillamook.
1: Yeah.
25: Sweet and creamy dairy flavor with a good balance between salt and sweetness. Others felt Tillamook would be a good basic butter for bread and toast because it's more balanced than others and not very salty. That is kind of important when you're baking. Member's Mark butter. It's above the Kirkland butter.
1: Look,
25: I want
1: there.
25: You to notice that.
1: That
25: huh?
1: is, yeah, we're getting fancy there, Member's Mark.
25: Enjoyed Member's Mark. One said this one felt more complex than others. It's creamy, a little nutty, a little salty, and it melts on the tongue.
1: Hmm.
25: Ooh.
0: More complex.
1: Well done, I say. Well done.
25: Mm-hmm. Simply Nature butter. I like this. A nice balance of salt throughout, said one editor. Simply Nature butter fared well in our taste test, with several editors commenting on the smooth and creamy texture and nice balance of salty and nutty flavors. What is with nutty flavors in butter?
1: I don't know. I've never thought of butter as being nutty.
25: You can make butter at home. Just take some whipping cream and whip it until it's, you know.
1: Whip it good.
0: Butter.
25: Yeah.
0: Mm-hmm.
25: Whip it real good.
1: Uh-huh.
25: Trader Joe's butter. Very soft and smooth, salty and creamy. I like the balance here. Okay. Kerrygold. Okay.
1: This is kind of.
0: I've heard of that. I've never had it, I don't think.
25: I have had Kerrygold butter. In fact, I have some sitting at my house right now.
1: Mm-hmm.
25: It is absolutely delicious.
1: It's Irish butter.
25: It is also ridiculously expensive.
1: Mm-hmm. they like their butter.
25: Kerrygold butter is known for its higher fat content and richer, deeper flavor from grass-fed cows, giving it its bright yellow color. Our editors definitely picked up that this one had the brightest yellow color of all the butters. Other standout features are its creamy texture and almost melts on your tongue when you eat it. Good and gather, more delicate and milky on the front with a little salt flavor in the back. And now they're getting all highfalutin here.
1: Really?
25: This is crazy.
1: The descriptions in this is, you guys.
0: I'm still waiting for the idea.
1: You guys,
0: it has a great mouthfeel.
1: Mm-hmm.
25: How about Publix sweet cream butter? Publix has a nice balance of salt without being overpowering, is creamy without being too soft. Our editors liked that Publix butter was firm with a mild flavor, which would make it a great option for spreading on toast or bread or mixing into a recipe. So, the runners up, Publix sweet cream butter,
1: mm-hmm.
25: great value sweet cream butter, and the winner, Trader Joe's butter.
1: Wow.
25: I can't believe Kerrygold was not number one.
1: Yeah, that
25: really
1: been,
25: is a
1: probably.
25: Shock to me. But
1: maybe Trader Joe's has got it going on.
25: Well, I'm shocked that Great Value comes in at number two. I mean, that,
1: you know, I wonder what is, you know, this is their, these judges'
25: yeah.
1: opinion on these different butters. How close, how narrow,
25: yeah.
1: you know, is it between all these butters? Like, if you were to do a blindfold taste test, could these people, these judges really determine that one or the other is that much better than the others?
25: My palate is not that
1: delicate. I don't think so. Not with butter.
25: I could not. I could tell you the difference probably between salted and unsalted butter.
1: Yeah,
25: but
1: that's about it. And plus the fact you're either baking with it or you're putting it on toast or something. It's not like you're picking it up and you're eating it
25: right.
1: whole.
25: Yeah.
1: You know, or drink
25: and
1: like drinking
25: are,
1: a soda or
25: you
1: something.
25: You have a problem and you yeah. should see someone.
1: If you're doing that, you need to go to the doctor.
25: Absolutely.
1: And I think that's it. A lot of us aren't too terribly picky other than, you know, just a brand that we like.
25: Yeah.
1: Because, you know, again, it's going in something that you're baking or you're cooking with. You know, it's just an avenue to what the real food is that you want to eat.
25: But these are not the hard-to-find butters, which I find interesting. You know, I mean, Publix is all over the place.
1: Yeah.
25: Great Value is Walmart. They're all over the place. And they pick those as the, like, second and third butters. Trader Joe's is everywhere as well, but you know what? One of the butters that they tested that I guess they didn't, did they give us a reading on it? Oh, yeah, Simply Nature Butter, Aldi.
1: Mm-hmm.
25: I bought that before.
1: Yeah,
25: I did not notice any difference whatsoever between that and any other butter I'd been using. Again, I just
1: it's just sometimes just a preference. It's
25: I think
1: just
25: so.
1: not you know. Like if I didn't have one, if there wasn't Land O'Lakes, I could use any other kind of butter probably and be just fine with it. I'm not a butter connoisseur.
25: Yeah.
1: I have no idea.
25: What connoisseur are you?
1: I don't know. Connoisseur of chocolate, maybe.
0: Jeff says you can find your Amish butter at Publix. Tracy says it's available at Piggly Wiggly.
25: Oh, ah,
1: there you go.
25: Oh, I'm not far from a pig. I could go get that. Okay.
0: Grumpy Old Goat said this butter test had to be sponsored by a cardiology group.
25: I would think so.
1: Maybe so.
25: Yeah. I cook with butter quite a bit, and I feel like vilified by RFK Jr. coming out and going like, it's time to get back to real butter. I'm like, yes, because...
0: It's what, no parquet?
1: No parquet. No margarine.
25: What I found is that you have this one nonstick pan. Everything else I have is stainless steel, but I have this one nonstick pan that I love. It's the right size. It's the right shape. It holds its heat well. It's got a perfect lid. This, when this pan goes south, I am going to have a little ceremony and weep uncontrollably.
1: Well, then you're
25: going
1: to get a whole set of the nonstick.
25: But you can't use cooking spray on the Teflon nonstick pans. I only recently found this out, I'd say within the last 4 or 5 years, that you're not supposed to because the chemical reaction is bad and it leaches some of the bad stuff into your food.
1: Yeah.
25: So I'm like, okay. If you're going to use cooking spray, you do it on the stainless steel. If you're going to do, if you're going to use the Teflon stuff, then use real butter. So I cook a lot of stuff with either olive oil or real butter because I'm trying to get seed oils out of my diet.
1: I'm not using the avocado oil spray.
25: Yes. Yeah.
1: Which is, it's great for cooking.
25: If it doesn't make you projectile vomit, I highly recommend it.
1: Yeah, you might be all right with it. It's a little different than eating a real avocado.
25: Peanut oil is okay. Yeah, that's okay. Olive oil is okay. And good old-fashioned butter, as long as you don't burn it, you're going to be fine. And that is, you know, so I go through a remarkable amount of butter for a guy who's, like, not just sitting around eating it by the stick.
1: Well, again, they're telling us now it's not as bad as everybody thought that it was. You just have to limit it.
25: This is why I'm buying the cheapest stuff.
1: Nothing wrong with that. Apparently it doesn't matter all that much.
25: If I was addicted to Kerrygold, I'd be broke by now.
0: Some people you envy when it comes to taste testing. Other people you go ahead and do that. I'll pass. All right, on the way, we're going to talk. Oh, speaking of rankings, pickles and each state's favorite ice cream. Oh, that list, there's debate there. Let's just put that mildly.
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12: ABC News, I'm Sherry Preston. After three postponements due to weather and mechanical issues, the mission to rescue a doomed space telescope and take it to higher orbit is finally underway. The three armed robotic spacecraft that will do it was launched today. Iran is preparing for 3 days of long funeral expenses at the late Supreme Leader Ayatollah Ali Khamenei, the cleric killed in the early days of the war with the U.S. and Israel. The heat is the big story across much of the country.
13: More than 180 million Americans under extreme heat alerts. First responders seeing an uptick in heat emergency calls across the country. In the Midwest, the CDC saying heat-related visits to the ER are 36 times higher this week than last. In New York City, the real temperature hitting 100 degrees with a heat index of 106.
12: ABC's Melissa Adan. The rush is on in Venezuela to identify loved ones before it's too late. Almost 2,300 people confirmed killed in the...
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0: 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I'm Steve West, producer for the Dixon and Vining Morning Show. Thank you for allowing us to be a small part of your July 4th holiday weekend. We certainly do appreciate it. Brand new live edition of the Dixon and Vining Morning Show, minus Vining, as it turns out. We'll have to see who Richard's got in mind for a guest host. But that's Monday. We'll worry about Monday on Monday. Let's think about this weekend, what you got going on. Maybe you're going out for a picnic. Never know. Could happen. Are pickles a part of that? Pickles, generally a pretty big part of a meal, if you like them. And when it comes to food rankings, let's face it, we love a good food ranking here on the Dixon and Vining Morning Show. So, let's rank some pickles.
25: Shall we talk pickles?
1: Let's
25: Can we get the pickles?
1: It.
25: Let's get
1: sure.
25: the pickles. Okay. This is the kitchen. It's pronounced kitchen because there's no E in there. K-I-T-C-H-N. Kitchen.
0: I'd like to buy a vowel, please.
25: Nope. Ali Damrongchi.
1: Oh, this is going to be great.
0: Oh, there was my vowel.
1: Okay. Mm-hmm. Ali. We just need to know it's Ali.
25: Ali. A-L-I. Ali. Ali Damrongchi has written this article. It has to do with 11 different pickles being taste tested by the group at The Kitchen. Some of the names that they have, B&G Kosher Dills. I can't read that one. Market something? I don't know. Kosher Dills. Here we got Grillo's Pickles. We've got Boar's Head Kosher Dills. Boobies. Boobies.
1: Excuse me?
25: Kosher Dill Pickles. Mount Olive, of course. Sucker Punch, but just the classic dill flavor, not the hot ones or
1: right.
25: anything like that.
1: Right.
25: Vlasic. 365 Whole Foods. Trader Joe's Dill Pickle Spears and Clausen seem to be the ones that got tested here, okay?
1: All right.
25: Now, if you have a favorite pickle brand that didn't get tested, maybe it's because it's not nationwide or, I don't know. I can't explain why they didn't get all
1: here?
25: Of them. There were probably some that they just passed on. It happens. It happens. They did this by cutting up pickles and putting them into separate little paper cups.
1: So you wouldn't know.
25: Right, and having them tested out of order, but having a letter on each cup, assigned to each cup.
1: Okay.
25: And there were seven different taste testers, from what I understand.
1: Okay.
25: Yes. Seven enthusiastic pickle eaters. We'll cut right to the chase and tell you what number one was. Grillo's Pickles Classic Dill Pickle Spear.
1: Do we have those here?
25: I have never seen them, but then again, I haven't looked for them. So maybe that's the problem. I should go take a look, because I haven't run across them anywhere. But then again... they're in a plastic container, and I'm wondering if are they in the refrigeration section?
1: They might be. Maybe that's why we're not looking.
25: Let me know, yeah.
1: Because usually when I go to pickles, I go to the pickle aisle, right? If I need
25: As
1: some
25: do
1: pickles, I don't really go. I don't think about it over in the refrigerated section.
25: But these might be in the refrigerated section. I don't know. Here's why they were number one, the indisputable winner. It was nearly unanimous. The Grillo's Pickle Classic Dill Pickle Spear. Quinn, our senior lifestyle editor and self-proclaimed pickle superfan, was among the testers who ranked Grillo's as her top pick. She praised its sweet, fresh flavor, and crispy crunch. noted that she could easily eat 20 more Spears. Wow.
1: 20 more.
25: The love continued. Others, tasters like Mara, our director of groceries, yeah, and shopping, couldn't get enough of its nice, bright flavor with a hint of dill. She also wrote that it was very crunchy, so much so that she underlined it. Ali, our associate groceries editor, and Alex, our assistant editor, both appreciated the garlic flavor and tripled down on its crunch factor. Okay. Crunchy with a capital C, great garlic flavor, comes in a plastic jar, has grape leaves. $7.99 for 32 ounces.
1: Ooh,
25: and they
1: seems
25: say
1: a little steep.
25: At Amazon. I'm buying these on Amazon?
1: No.
25: No. I'm not buying pickles on Amazon.
1: No.
25: Runner-up was Clausen Dill Pickle Spears. Now, I know those are in the
1: those are on the regular pickle aisle.
25: Are they?
1: I think so.
25: I'm thinking Vlasic. Vlasic is the one
1: that's definitely there.
25: No. One of them is in the refrigerated section.
1: Well, I don't know.
25: Which one is it? Is it? It might be Vlasic.
1: Well, and right here it says Clausen on the jar. Always keep refrigerated. Does that mean after you open it?
25: It might be.
1: Or just that you need to keep them refrigerated forever.
25: Somebody give us a hint here.
1: Yeah, I don't know.
25: We're completely clueless. Where are we keeping the Clausens? Where are we keeping the Vlasic?
1: We thought we knew a little something about pickles.
25: We don't know nothing. We don't know jack.
1: We don't know anything.
25: We don't know jack.
1: What's the matter with that?
0: Brands like Clausen and Grillo's tend to be found in the refrigerated areas.
25: Uh-huh.
1: Okay.
25: Clausen is in the refrigerator.
1: Those are the special pickles.
25: Clausen Dill Pickle Spears earned solid marks for flavor. 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Lizzie, a senior lifestyle editor at Apartment Therapy, our sister brand, appreciated its familiarity, describing it as pretty classic, while Mara noted that there are layers of flavor that give it a bit more depth than your average spear. The downside, they'd like it to be a little crunchier. $5 for 24 ounces. $5. 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That goes for $3.99 for 24 ounces. That was on sale. Some say it was a bit too sweet.
1: So Braxton texts us that Grillo's are both at Publix and Walmart in the refrigerated deli section.
25: In the refrigerated deli
1: section. We're not shopping in the right place there,
25: clearly,
1: Richard.
25: We need to go to the right place.
1: We need to step up our game.
25: Let's go. Also honorable mention, how about Mon-Olive Kosher Dill Spears? These are the ones I'm used to.
1: Yeah, I like that. I've got some in the refrigerator as we speak.
0: I remember that brand.
25: Guarantee I have some sitting in my refrigerator. I've got several brands in my refrigerator, but this one is...
1: I think, you know what? I feel like we're not eating the right pickles now.
25: $2.98 for 24 ounces. Maybe we are eating the right ones because Mount Olive coming in third.
1: Maybe that price
25: still does very well. Mm-hmm. Vlasic Kosher Dill Spears.
1: Just bought these.
25: Also gets an honorable mention.
1: It was a buy one, get one free, so yeah. I got the Spears and I've got the hamburger dill that you can put on your
25: burger.
1: Yeah, your burger, obviously. Right.
25: I used to find and get, and Mount Olive, I think, was the number one purveyor of these things, was a garlic dill. And, I mean, it said garlic right there on the label, and it was outstanding. There was also a zesty dill. I can't find these things anywhere anymore. And they were my favorite pickles because I like my pickles to have a little more zip. I did start buying things like Sucker Punch. Sucker Punch pickles are like $9 a jar now. Hmm. Yeah.
0: Dang.
25: It's insane. They're good, but they're not that good. Wickles.
1: Pickles are yummy.
25: That's a
0: I
25: local
0: was half
25: pickle.
0: Expecting Loved them to Wickles. Be on this list.
25: Well, I don't know that they're nationwide. I know that they started here.
0: Oh, okay.
25: And so I know they're all over the Southeast, but I'm not sure if they actually are nationwide. But I do love me some Wickles pickles. I love Dave's. It's a smokehouse, a barbecue place out of New York, but they make a hot sweet pickle that is both in a spear and in a chip, and they are outstanding. I have some of each of these in my refrigerator right now. You think I like pickles a little bit?
1: I think you do.
25: I've got like four jars of pickles, plus one that I bought at a market that was just like locally made by the people who were, it was like a flea market thing, and they are also outstanding. Hot.
1: Yeah.
25: There's jalapeno slices in the jar, and there's garlic chunks in the jar, and they are my favorite pickles. I am trying to make them last. I only allow myself to eat two of these thick chips a week because I'm like, I want them to last forever. Last time I went back to the market this past visit when I was in Chattanooga. They're not there anymore. I'm like, oh, come on.
1: Have you thought about jarring your own pickles?
25: I have, and then I gave up on that idea because I thought, ooh, work. No.
1: It's easier just to buy them.
25: I've become so lazy. So lazy. The other night I thought about making some pasta sauce. I was like,
1: and you just said I don't feel like it.
25: Yeah, and I was like, don't I have a jar? I think I have a jar laying around somewhere. Right. Don't I just do that? Mm-hmm. Just doctor up a jar, like.
1: Well, you know, I'm real curious about this now. So next time I go to the store, I guess I'll go over to the refrigerated section and see how many different brands of pickles is in the refrigerator.
25: I want to test out those Grillo's.
1: Yeah, last time I think so too.
25: Last time I bought some pickles.
0: Karen's addicted to them.
25: Really?
0: She loves them.
25: Last time I bought some refrigerated section pickles, they were not crunchy at all. They were very difficult. They were chewy and they were nasty. And I ate about two of them and then I threw the rest of them away. And I was like, there's $8 I'll never see again.
1: Oh.
25: But I don't think it was Grillo's. I think I would have recognized that label. So I don't know. Yeah, I like me a good hot pickle. I like me a good spicy pickle. I like a nice zesty pickle. Oh, and I'm one of the few people that you know who loves a bread and butter pickle on my burger.
1: See, I don't like bread and butter.
25: God, oh, Steve is on that as well.
0: I like the bread and butter pickles on the burgers, yes.
25: Gotta absolutely have the bread and butter pickle on the burger. I don't know why, but okay. Fine, well, you're not invited over anymore. You will not be coming to the cookout.
0: It's more for us.
25: Yeah, so there.
0: The number one, the Grillo's. My wife swears by them. We have Grillo's pickles all over the place. I don't mind them. I'm not big on dill pickles, but I don't mind these. These actually taste really, really good. Maybe you've got your own favorite, or maybe you just shun them all together. Hey, either way, it's all when it comes to preference. Speaking of preference, we all have our preferences when it comes to ice creams. Each state has a favorite ice cream. I mean, for example, I love cookies and cream, right? But you may not. You may prefer butter pecan. You may prefer Rocky Road. Maybe you're just a good old chocolate or strawberry or vanilla fan. Either way, ice creams are something of a controversial topic as well, because we all like what we like, and we might go, okay, yeah, that's okay, or we may just absolutely look at it and go, I hate it. Well, Richard came across a list here that is bound to cause some debate. We'll get to it right after this. The Best of Dixon and Vining for this July 4th holiday weekend continues on next on...
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18: Hey, I got one for the 4th of July. Happy birthday to you. 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Happy birthday, America.
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0: 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Controversy, well, we don't shy away.

0: different kinds of flavors in there as well. Yes, we got the classic vanilla, the chocolate, the strawberry, but then you've got Rocky Road, you've got butter pecan, you've got strawberry cheesecake, you've got, you name it. I can guarantee you, you can almost find it there. And if you can't, somebody probably made it and would be willing to ship it to you if you found it over the internet, if you understand where I'm going with that. But we here in these United States of America, and I use the term United very carefully, it's the title of the country specifically, but let's face it, the 50 states that are make up this union, not really all that united when it comes to our opinions. And I'm not just necessarily talking about politically here. How about when it comes to each state's favorite ice cream? Now, this list creates controversy. We'll talk about the controversy after the fact. First, let's go over the list, shall we?
1: Here's another one of these BS maps put together by some BS company. Why do they do this?
2: They love to
1: do
2: it.
1: Not the first time. No. Lily Blomquist has written this from the Pioneer Woman. And this map is supposedly showing, because they did a data on search trends on Google for 50 ice cream flavors from April 25 to April 26, okay? So they were checking to see, like, what section of the country was searching what flavor, and they came up with what they say is every state's favorite flavor.
2: Mm-hmm.
1: They could not be more wrong. They could not be more
2: specifically
1: wrong.
2: Specifically for Alabama?
1: Certainly for Alabama, yeah. But I've lived in some of these other states, and they're not right about them either. Mm. You lived in Miami. Does boba sound right for Florida?
2: No. I don't even know what that is.
1: I don't
2: even
1: know what the hell it is either. Boba.
2: Mm-mm. What's boba?
1: I have no clue.
2: Is it some foreign ice cream we don't know about?
1: I don't know.
2: It's such an international area.
1: It doesn't sound good, does it?
2: Boba.
1: Mm-hmm. Matcha for Kansas. The state of Kansas supposedly likes green tea flavored ice cream best.
2: No, what in the world?
1: No, nobody likes that. That is a complete and utter lie. It's a slander.
2: It sure is.
1: Mm. They're claiming that Vermont likes peanut butter. Peanut butter ice cream. No.
2: I don't think Vermont's peanut butter. Now, you could put the green tea in Vermont. Mm, that would make sense.
1: That would almost make sense, yeah. New York's favorite ice cream is supposedly pistachio. I doubt that
2: really?
1: Sincerely.
2: That doesn't sound right either.
1: I doubt that sincerely. Maine's is blueberry.
2: Okay.
1: It's the only blueberry on the map, by the way.
0: Mm. Maybe.
1: Oregon's is lavender.
0: I seriously doubt that.
1: What the hell is lavender flavored ice cream?
2: Never heard of it.
1: I don't think that's even a thing.
2: Is that blueberry?
1: No.
2: It should be.
1: Blueberry's Maine. Lavender is
2: What's
1: Oregon.
2: Lavender?
1: It's just...
2: So who made up this map? This is insane.
1: Mm-hmm. I agree.
2: Lavender ice cream.
0: All these.
1: We're going to get you to the... We're going to get you to the Alabama, what they claim is Alabama's favorite ice cream in
2: and
1: just
2: it,
1: a moment.
2: It's fake news, too, and we're sharing it with some other states.
1: Okay, some of the other ice cream flavors on this map include chocolate chip.
2: Yeah.
1: Cookie dough, cookies and cream, North Dakota supposedly caramel. Caramel ice cream? I didn't even know that existed.
2: I'd like to try it, though.
1: Mm-hmm. I can't read Indiana.
2: Every Indiana.
1: It's very, very tiny, and it doesn't look like anything. Is it peppermint? I think it's peppermint.
2: Yes, it is peppermint.
1: Good
2: yes.
1: Lord, okay.
2: That's
1: and West
2: is.
1: Virginia is what?
2: Strawberry, maybe?
1: I can't read that either. No, that's Virginia. Just to the left of Virginia,
2: I see Virginia.
1: There's an orange
2: pumpkin?
1: Little blob. Pumpkin.
2: Pumpkin.
1: Really?
2: Yeah.
1: Really? West Virginia's enjoying the pumpkin ice cream.
2: See.
1: South Carolina, they say, is peach, while Georgia is butter pecan.
2: Mm.
1: Now, the last time we had any list like this, they gave Alabama butter pecan. They are now claiming that Alabama's favorite flavor of ice cream is...
2: Wrong.
1: Birthday cake.
2: No. Give us back our butter pecan. You gave it to Georgia.
1: I'd rather have butter pecan.
2: What the heck?
1: Or the number one most states that they claim here is strawberry.
2: There's a lot of strawberry.
1: Yeah.
2: California, you can have it, California. Texas.
1: Uh-huh.
2: Oh, no. Texas must be. Give us something else. We don't want to be like California.
1: No. Texas is more manly, I guarantee you.
2: Yeah.
1: I
2: don't think Texas, like chocolate. Yeah. Texas, yeah, be something like Rocky Road. Or,
1: yeah.
2: You know.
1: There, I mean, that is Arizona is Rocky Road.
2: Mm-hmm.
1: New Mexico.
2: But look at that. On the map, strawberry wins.
1: Yeah, by a lot. Which, again, I lived in Minnesota. By no stretch of the imagination was strawberry Minnesota's favorite flavor of ice cream.
2: Mm-mm.
1: That would be something more along the lines of either vanilla or chocolate chip, something like that.
2: I'm only seeing, about three vanilla and, two chocolate.
1: Yeah.
2: I mean, what's up
0: okay,
2: with that?
0: Okay, so are they saying Alabama? I missed that.
1: Alabama's
2: birthday cake.
1: Birthday cake.
0: It is not.
1: No,
2: yeah,
1: exactly.
2: That's what they put.
1: See? He's righteously indignant as well. By God.

0: Ollie.
1: All right.
2: We all made it.
3: You know, Georgia should have gotten peach.
1: One would think, yeah.
2: South Carolina got peach.
3: That's ridiculous. No.
1: And Alabama should have been like butter pecan.
2: Yeah, which we originally thought may have been the case, or something more. To me, man, you cannot beat chocolate chip cookie dough. That, to me, is my all-time favorite, if we're going with a non-Ben and Jerry's, you know.
1: All right, so you've got the map. Let me ask about two other states.
2: Go ahead.
1: Massachusetts.
2: Massachusetts is cookie dough.
1: Mm-hmm. Okay, maybe. Virginia.
2: Virginia is, guess what? Strawberry.
1: Yeah. I don't think so.
2: No.
1: This map is wrong.
2: I don't think so either.
3: I can't hardly see that.
2: We're having trouble understanding how Florida could be boba. Boba.
3: Well, they're all that's by themselves.
1: That's an ice cream.
2: I don't know.
1: I thought that was a tea.
2: So did I. That's why I don't think Florida actually is. Florida's probably more like key lime or something.
3: Yeah, that's what it should be.
2: I could see that.
1: One more thing.
2: Not even sherbet, you know, like key lime ice cream. Caramel
3: ice cream.
2: Neapolitan in Washington State. It's the only state. Oh, no, I'm sorry. Oklahoma's also Neapolitan. I lived there for a while. No, it's not.
3: Yeah, so it says that boba ice cream can be flavored with things like green tea and Thai tea.
2: Oh, yeah.
1: People in Florida ain't doing that.
2: No.
3: No.
2: People of California might do that.
3: It might be coffee.
2: Yeah.
3: Coffee would be a good one because, you know, all the Cuban coffee that they drink in South Florida.
2: So there's a fair question.
3: Yeah.
2: If you have only, you can only have one flavor of ice cream for the rest of your life.
3: Oh.
2: You going with coffee? I know how much you love.
3: No, I think I'm going vanilla because I can put all kinds of things on the vanilla.
2: Right.
3: You know what I mean?
2: You're thinking long term here.
1: Yeah, I'm thinking all kinds of stuff.
2: I get
1: you
2: it.
1: Put mixings long-term. In there, or you know, pour on syrup or whatever.
2: Yeah.
3: Mm-hmm. That's
1: I'm with her on that.
2: Yeah. Sounds like we're trying to work.
3: I can make it.
2: Here.
3: I can make it chocolate like ice cream.
2: We'll fix it to whatever we want it to be.
3: Get that chocolate syrup.
2: That's right.
3: Put it on there and then mix it up.
2: Throw it in a blender.
3: Now I've got chocolate ice cream.
2: There you go.
3: You can't do that with some of these other ice creams.
2: You might be destroying the spirit of the question.
3: Okay, never mind.
2: 748.
3: I'm not playing right.
2: Inviting on Talk 99.5.
4: I don't know about you, but I'm not sure she was destroying it. But either way, yes, it creates controversy. And the reason why it creates controversy is because just because a state has a most searched this, that, or the other thing, in this case, most searched flavor of ice cream, doesn't mean it's that state's favorite. You think about it. We are kind of a pecan state. And whether or not butter pecan's your favorite or not, happens to be my wife's, doesn't necessarily mean that it is going to be, but it does seem to make more sense. Georgia being the peach state, it's on their license plate, one would think peach ice cream would be the most searched or the favorite one over there. But the truth of the matter is, they're not stopping and doing it the proper way. There is a way to do that. You could actually break this down. These things called UPC codes that always get scanned, that ring up the groceries every time you go into whatever store you're going to buy your food in, they can break that down and tell you the most sold flavor of ice cream in any given state. But did they do that? No. They relied upon the old Google search. It's not going to tell you everything you want to know, but it is fascinating to think that lavender ice cream is even something that people in Oregon searched for. Blueberry Maine, okay, yeah, I kind of get that. Caramel's an interesting one. I've never seen only a caramel ice cream, though. Maybe somebody makes simply caramel ice cream, but I have to admit, I've never seen it. Oh, well. So that's the fun part about it. We'll continue some conversation when it comes to the fun food side of things here into hour number two. But also, Richard had a recent lesson about cities that are electing socialists into power. Plus, that promised reading of the Declaration of Independence. That's hour two of the best of Dixon and Vining coming up right after we take this break on Talk 99.5 and Talk99.5.com.
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6: Few people now have asked me about a TikTok trend that they've come across. It's called 75 Hard. The challenge was created by entrepreneur and author Andy Frisella, who calls it a, quote, transformative mental toughness program and an Ironman for your brain. So here's what it entails. Eat a structured diet with no alcohol, drink a gallon of water, read 10 pages of nonfiction, take a progress photo, and complete 2 45-minute workouts, one of them outdoors, every day for 75 days. Quite a challenge. We asked CNN fitness contributor Dana Santis about this, who reminded us that sustainable fitness isn't about punishment or proving discipline through extremes. It's about building habits that integrate into your lifestyle in a way that feels supportive and repeatable. If you ask me, that's going to be the key to long-term success. I'm Dr. Sanjay Gupta, helping you live a better life.
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10: From ABC News, I'm Sherry Preston. This 4th of July weekend, one of the hottest in decades. ABC meteorologist Sam Champion has more on how a couple of big cities on the East Coast are dealing with it, including in New York.
11: The conditions putting strain on the power grid. Outages reported as Con Edison reduced the voltage to keep up with demand. Governor Hochul asking residents to conserve electricity. Washington, D.C. temperatures also reaching triple digits. The U.S. Capitol Police canceling the public viewing rehearsals for a Capitol 4th concert. And Saturday's show now in jeopardy due to the heat.
10: The weather conditions could affect travel plans if you've got them as well, says ABC's Gio Benitez at Newark Airport.
12: Delta issuing a heat travel alert for passengers flying through LaGuardia, so keep that in mind. If you are riding the rails, Amtrak reporting several cancellations and some trains operating at reduced speeds because of the heat.
10: 180 million Americans currently under some sort of advisory or warning for extreme temperatures. More attention being paid to the president's finances following disclosures this week that show his advisors executed thousands of trades on his behalf last year, including the purchase of $5 million worth of stock from six AI companies on the same day the president announced new government AI policies. During an interview with CNBC, President Trump said he leaves trading up to his kids.
13: My son, Eric, handles it. I don't talk to him about things such as this. I think I'd be allowed to. I'm not sure even what the status is, but I don't.
10: Are they Mr. and Mrs. yet?
14: This morning, reports Taylor Swift and Travis Kelce are already husband and wife. Some news outlets saying the two tied the knot in a private, small ceremony ahead of today's big event at Madison Square Garden, which is lit up with pink lights.
10: ABC's Andrea Fuji. After three postponements due to weather and mechanical issues, the mission to move a doomed space telescope to higher orbit is finally underway. You're listening to ABC News.
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10: A daredevil couple who turned heads in Manhattan now facing the consequences, says ABC's Aaron Katursky.
16: The extreme free climbers who scaled the broadcast antenna of the Empire State Building and unfurled a banner nearly 1,500 feet above New York City are grounded, leaving court on supervised release. The climbers are now facing felony charges, including reckless endangerment and criminal mischief. The couple ducked into the subway, pausing on the stairwell for a kiss.
17: Get a kiss!
10: This 4th of July weekend in Central Texas comes with a tragic reminder. ABC's Jim Ryan has more from Dallas.
17: In the middle of the night on July 4th, 2025, the rain-swollen Guadalupe River surged out of its banks, sending a 30-foot wall of water downstream. Joe Herring, the mayor of Kerrville, Texas, is trying to find a balance between mourning and celebration Saturday.
18: Yes, it will be somber, but it's our community coming together to celebrate our nation's 250th birthday.
17: While commemorating the lives of the nearly 140 people who died in the catastrophic flooding. Jim Ryan, ABC News in Dallas-Fort Worth.
10: Days of funeral services are being in Tehran are beginning for the supreme leader killed in the early days of the U.S.-Israel war there. Australian Prime Minister Anthony Albanese has condemned senators who blocked changes to the social media ban for children. Australia was the first in the nation to ban kids under 16 from social media, but Albanese says it's not being enforced. Sherry Preston, ABC News.
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4: Best of Dixon and Vining for this 4th of July weekend. I'm Steve West, producer of the show, and in this hour, we have a reading of the Declaration of Independence. You'd be surprised how many people actually have not read or heard it all the way through. Seems appropriate because July 4th is when we celebrate that particular document, and we know the beginnings of it, but we don't know the whole thing. You'll hear it all. Only takes about 10 minutes, maybe not even, depending on how fast you read, and even out loud. Doesn't even take that long. So we've got that coming up here later on this hour. Richard recently got to talking about how cities are about to learn a lesson because they're electing avowed socialists. But first, let's keep it on the lighter-hearted side here, as we usually do with best ofs. It's all about food, specifically candy bar ice cream sandwiches.
2: I don't know when exactly these candy brand ice cream bars started to show up, but I sure do appreciate it.
3: They sure are good. Yeah, dangerous. Danger, danger.
2: When I was a kid, you pretty much had three or four choices, right? Popsicles, let's just put those to the side. Popsicles were their own entity. You had your Eskimo pie. You had your ice cream sandwich.
3: Oh, those were so good.
2: You had your drumstick and your Choco Taco.
3: Yeah. And the little cups.
2: Oh, yeah, of course, you the know, cup the with the little wooden shoe.
3: Right.
2: That you had to use to try to, yeah, it was
3: splinter
2: horrible.
3: In your mouth. Ugh, and that'd be awful.
2: Awful. Uh-huh. That was pretty much what you had in terms of treats. Then they started to, like, expand and get a little crazy. They started coming up with new concepts and new ideas. And I remember getting a call. Gosh, I mean, I've been doing this in one form or another talk radio since 1999. And I want to say it was very early in the show's history. It was either 99 or 2000 when somebody called up and complained about the Snickers ice cream bar.
3: Complained?
2: Yeah. Said, I don't, these things are terrible. I said, what's wrong? Well, I left it on the dash of my truck and it melted.
4: Huh.
2: I said, what part of ice cream are you having trouble understanding?
3: Hello.
2: It's an ice cream bar. Yeah. What did you think it was?
3: What, dude, that's on you.
2: It came out of the freezer section.
3: Right. Eat it right away.
2: He still could not quite grasp the concept, bless his heart. But they were brand new at the time.
3: Mm-hmm.
2: And so it was somewhere around 2000 that the first Snickers ice cream bar came out. There may have been others before that. I know that there were Fat Boys and Skinny Cow and all of this stuff that I was just looking at.
3: Skinny Cow was really good.
2: I like Skinny Cow.
3: Like the ice cream sandwich, Skinny Cow.
2: They'll have a vanilla and chocolate, you know, two in the same container, which is nice because I like to eat them both at once. That kind of ruins the whole Skinny Cow thing.
3: Sure does. Never mind. Not two. Just one.
2: So Samantha Maxwell... Wasn't that the chick from Sex and the City? Samantha Maxwell of Tasting Table says, I tried 8 candy brand ice cream bars and ranked them worst to best. All right, if you say so. I like a good candy bar almost as much as I love ice cream, she says.
3: And I've got to confess that our number 8 and our number 7 was a buy one, get one free about 3 or 4 weeks ago at my grocery store, and I bought both.
2: Okay.
3: Ask me if I still have them in the freezer.
2: I'm going to guess no.
3: Not a one.
2: When you can combine both the candy and ice cream, you're bound to get a delicious sweet treat. There are a surprising number of candy brand ice cream bars on the market. They're especially appealing to those who love the original versions of the candy. I would agree.
0: The first one, according to the internet, is Snickers.
2: Snickers was the first.
0: Snickers ice cream bar came out in 1989.
2: 1989? I didn't see one for the first time until 1999, at least.
0: Wow. Took a while to get to us, apparently.
2: I guess we're in the South, we're a little slow. We kind of like to wait until stuff is actually established.
3: Yeah, that's really a good rule of thumb to have.
2: Yeah, we don't like
3: whether it's
2: fads.
3: A new model of a car.
2: Right.
3: No, we're not. Or the first phone. No, you've changed that.
2: Don't
3: give
2: us the crappy
3: wait
2: fad
3: just a little
2: that disappears.
3: Bit.
0: What the heck is wrong with a Snickers ice cream bar? I'd have been in on that in a heartbeat.
3: This is what makes us smart.
2: Yeah, that's right.
3: That's why, you know.
2: It's our story and we're sticking to it.
3: Follow what Alabamians are doing.
2: All right, coming in at number 8, Dove Milk Chocolate Minis ice cream bars.
3: These are itty bitty.
2: They are
3: tiny.
2: They
3: are really, it's just a... It's really 2 bites. That's
2: I'm looking
3: really what
2: at them on this plate, and I'm like, boy, when they say tiny, they're not kidding.
3: It's really small.
2: Is it really 70 calories a bar?
3: Yeah.
2: Wow. Okay.
3: But they're really good.
2: Mm-hmm. Need a little something icy and sweet as a little pick-me-up in the middle of the day or for dinner. Mm-hmm. It's when you might reach for the Dove's Milk Chocolate Minis ice cream. She put it at 8 because she's not a big milk chocolate fan. But, you know, the Dove chocolate's got to be good,
3: It's
2: right?
3: delicious.
2: Yeah. I rather like it.
3: Stupid Samantha.
2: Wow.
0: Problem is that pretty much everything
3: Samantha.
0: Is milk chocolate, isn't it?
2: We descended into name calling. No.
3: Dark chocolate.
2: Because number 7 is, in fact, dark chocolate Dove Minis ice cream bars.
0: Okay. So she supposedly loves dark chocolate, but apparently was not impressed with this.
2: Nope. Came in at number 7. Not good enough. Admittedly, the chocolate is a bit better since it seems to have more intensity to it, though it's not really that noticeable unless you're analyzing your ice cream bar really carefully. The vanilla version, like the milk chocolate variety, is as bland as can be, ultimately resulting in another boring dessert, even if it's a step up from the milk chocolate option.
3: I think Samantha is missing the point on these Dove Minis. Mm. I really do.
2: What is the point?
3: Well, just it's a tiny little, you know, It's a little bit more than a Hershey's Kiss, quite frankly. It's just a tiny little bite. Mm-hmm. That's all it is.
2: Okay.
0: Hey, can we do a Hershey's Kiss ice cream thing?
3: Hey, I want the strawberry from yesterday in the ice cream flavor.
2: Let's go.
3: Would that be delicious?
2: Mm-hmm. Number 6, I admit I didn't even know this existed. The 100 Grand ice cream bar.
0: Really?
2: Mm. Oh,
0: no, I didn't know that was a thing either.
2: Caramel lovers, you're in luck because 100 Grand now has its very own ice cream bar. Instead of the mass of gooey caramel in the middle that you'll find in the traditional chocolate bar, the product contains caramel-flavored ice cream with just a touch of actual caramel. All that caramel is covered with a layer of milk chocolate that's dotted with little pieces of puffed rice. Texturally, I think that puffed rice is a really nice touch. It actually makes this ice cream bar taste more like the real thing, and in a good way, it breaks up the otherwise very creamy texture. Still only good enough to make number 6.
0: Mm. Sounds good, though. Man, I want to find one of those now.
2: Me too. Number 5, Butterfinger ice cream bar.
3: I might like this. I might like Butterfinger.
2: I'm not a big Butterfinger fan. Admittedly, Samantha's not the biggest Butterfinger fan either, she says. I like peanut butter, but not so much that I want it as a centerpiece of a dessert. But that's just what you're going to get in both the classic Butterfinger candy bar and this Butterfinger ice cream bar. The brand doesn't just use plain peanut butter ice cream. Instead, it opts for Butterfinger-flavored ice cream, which actually tastes shockingly close to the real thing. Well, one would hope. Okay. Twix ice cream bar at number four. I ran across these on sale probably 2 months ago.
3: And did you buy one?
2: I bought the box.
3: The box, mm-hmm.
2: And I think I just ate the last one last week.
3: That's pretty good.
2: I mean, I stretch them out, man. I'll open the drawer in the freezer and I'll look in and I'll be like, not today.
3: I'm going to save you for another time.
2: Savoring the entire experience. Because they are good. Every time you put one in your mouth, it's just like, ah.
0: So did you get the left ones or the right ones?
2: I got both of them.
0: Oh. Mm-hmm.
2: Now we're starting to get into the good stuff, says Sammy. I think Twix, I feel like I know her well enough I can call her Sammy.
3: I don't know that she wants you to shorten her name.
2: Really?
3: Mm-hmm.
0: Oh, well.
2: I think Twix is a solid chocolate bar, but it's never been my favorite since it leans a bit too much into the caramel territory. However, this Twix ice cream bar is a bit more balanced. The base of the bar is made of chocolate ice cream, which provides a sweet yet neutral canvas for playing with more interesting flavors and textures. It's a canvas.
0: Where is she coming up with this description?
2: AI. There's a bit of caramel here, just enough to get a portion of the bar really sweet, but I find it to be a lot more restrained than what you might experience in the plain candy bar version of the treat.
3: Did she say restrained?
2: Restrained.
0: It's a restrained
3: canvas.
2: Restrained. Right. Twix is known for its crunch, so this ice cream bar also delivers little cookie pieces to create a dynamic texture. It's a great mouthfeel.
0: It's got a great mouthfeel.
3: Oh, gosh.
2: Number three, the OG Snickers ice cream bar. Yep. Most of these taste like versions of the original candy bars they're supposed to represent. However, they're very clearly distinct products, not just because of the obvious temperature difference, but also because of the combination of flavors generally tastes way different in an ice cream form. However, Snickers ice cream bar is one variety that, in my mind, basically tastes like the real thing. Sure, it's colder than your regular Snickers, but after taking a bite, I really felt like I'd eaten a normal Snickers in an ice cream form.
3: Did you ever take Snickers, like the little mini Snickers, and put them in the freezer and then eat them?
2: Of course.
0: Yeah.
3: Really good.
2: It's the best way.
3: Uh-huh.
2: Yeah. I love them. Break your teeth, but yeah.
3: Well, you got to just give it a second.
2: Absolutely.
3: Kind of like ice cream on the counter. Give it just a minute.
2: Mm-hmm. Okay, here's the next confession. I have a box of these in my freezer right now, the Snickers. I have a box of the Snickers. Why? Because like they were on sale.
3: Yeah.
2: Again, I walk by and I go, wait a minute, so it's less than a buck a bar.
3: Uh-huh.
2: And by the way, these bars are tiny. They're 110 calories each, I want to say. Mm-hmm. They're really very small, and I'm okay with that. I'm like, great,
3: it's
2: that's
3: a bite.
2: Perfect. Mm-hmm. I can eat 110 calories and not feel too bad about myself. So there, I got the smaller version of it, whatever it is, because I know they have like a large one you can buy. Number two, Reese's Crunchy Peanut Ice Cream Bar. Reese's?
3: I like Reese's. We could try it.
2: Anything that tastes remotely like a Reese's, I'm immediately going to be a fan of. Reese's Crunchy Peanut Ice Cream Bar, though, doesn't taste exactly like a Reese's. It tastes better.
3: Oh.
0: Hello.
2: Says Sammy.
3: Okay.
2: Mm-hmm. Construction of the treat, very similar to the candy. Thin layer of chocolate encases the peanut butter ice cream and Reese's peanut butter. What more do you need to know?
0: Nothing.
2: Coming in at number one, I wouldn't care for it. Valerie would, I'm sure.
3: No.
2: No?
3: No.
2: The Almond Joy ice cream bar?
3: No.
2: You wouldn't like
3: Mounds.
2: It?
3: What? The coconut. Mounds.
2: I mean, Almond Joy has coconut, too.
0: Yeah.
3: No, I don't like Almond Joy.
0: It's just a Mounds with an almond.
3: I don't like Almond Joys.
2: What? It's no. just... They no. just... Throw the almond away.
3: I don't want any of that.
2: Why not?
3: I want a Mounds.
2: What could possibly be wrong with just get
3: like
2: rid
3: almond
2: of the almond?
3: Joy.
2: All it is, it's a Mounds with an almond on
3: okay,
2: it.
3: Okay, I'll tell you
2: Let
3: what.
2: Let it go.
3: I'm gonna order you a cheeseburger with a slice of tomato on there, Buster.
2: Okay.
3: How about that?
2: Bring it on. I'll take the tomato off.
3: Yeah, uh-huh, that's what
2: I'll
3: I thought.
2: I'll remove it.
3: You can't remove your almond. This is a frozen bar. I'm not removing anything. I'm getting a Mounds. And I'm putting it in the freezer.
2: Is there
3: Samantha?
2: Is there a Mounds?
3: don't know.
2: Is there a Mounds ice cream bar?
3: I have no idea.
0: Hang on. Okay.
3: No, I don't care for Almond Joy.
2: Okay.
3: That's why they have two totally different candy bars.
2: If you say so.
3: Mm-hmm.
2: This is like, saying, I want a Snickers without the peanuts. You want a Milky Way.
3: That's
0: there
3: right.
0: There is indeed a Mounds ice cream bar.
2: Okay.
3: But it didn't make the top eight.
2: Didn't make
3: you
2: the top
3: what?
2: Eight.
0: Because Samantha likes the almond.
3: Samantha is anti-coconut Mounds bars. That's all there is to it.
2: She's nuts.
3: She really is.
4: Well, to nobody's surprise, everybody's got their favorites. And, of course, we have our text line, which you guys are very, very participating in. 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We certainly do appreciate it. And when it came to this particular topic, you did. 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
4: Welcome back. Best of Dixon and Vining. July 4th holiday weekend. Just got done doing a whole segment about some of these candy bar ice cream sandwiches, and they were all in a ranking. You guys got your favorites, and you let us know all about it.
2: Listen to some of these texts that we have received. Let's see. Kevin says, I know the Snickers ice cream bars were here at least as far back as 1993. My ex-wife craved them while pregnant with our first child.
3: Yeah, hard to forget
2: Alrighty.
3: That.
2: Alrighty, then. Mm-hmm. My first child was born in 1995, so I know the feeling. Rose says, how do you feel about the top six candy manufacturers investing billions into lab-produced cocoa? Billions. Cadbury, Lindt, M&M's, etc. I don't think it's a bad thing to try to recreate cocoa in the lab, as long as it's not just all chemicals. Because it is a finite crop, and, you know, during the pandemic, got kind of hard to get.
3: It did.
2: And chocolate prices were spiking, and that was when Reese's changed their formula, and the guy who was the grandson of the guy who originally invented it was like, you guys suck. Go back to the old way. And they're like, okay, sorry. Thank you, Rose. Appreciate that. Terry says, I love the UFO ice cream sandwiches. Two oatmeal cookies with ice cream between them. Covered with chocolate. Oh. I realized they were horrible for me when I was young and thin. Think I'm going to go look for them again. Rationalization, I'll just split it with my wife.
3: There you go.
2: Okay.
3: Smart, Terry.
2: That's nice. Yeah, let's see. Richard, you left out the great orange push-up growing up. The orange push-up. Do you like the orange push-up?
3: Is that push-up? The creamsicle?
2: Yeah, kind of. Yeah,
3: sort of.
2: Mm-hmm. Adam says they aren't the same. Almond Joy is milk chocolate. Mounds is dark chocolate.
3: I think that's correct.
2: Is that why you like the Mounds better?
3: I like
2: the
3: dark
2: Almond
3: chocolate
2: Joy?
3: And I like coconut.
2: Brian says Mounds is dark chocolate. Mm-hmm. DJ says Mounds is milk chocolate. Almond Joy is dark chocolate. Oh, make up your mind,
3: controversy
2: DJ.
3: Controversy
2: That's wrong. This is a problem.
3: I think Mounds is dark chocolate.
2: Mm-hmm.
3: And that... Almond Joy is milk chocolate.
2: Jay says, Valerie, there's a reason Mounds didn't make the top rank ice cream bars. Almond Joy is better.
3: Well, as stupid as your opinion is, you get to keep it.
0: Officially, Mounds is dark chocolate. Almond Joy is milk chocolate.
2: Gotcha.
3: Mm-hmm. Thank you, Steve, for that clarification.
2: Unknown person texts and says, does Richard the Uber driver share his contact for service? No, you have an Uber app, and you get who you get when you say you want an Uber. They send someone over to you, and it could be Richard the Uber driver. It could be somebody else. You're not contacting an Uber driver directly. That would be kind of cutting the company out of the business. Almond Joy, is this a sick joke at number one? What? Huh?
3: Not a fan,
0: so,
3: Jack.
0: Oh, don't like it, huh?
3: Nope.
2: Jeez.
3: Apparently not.
2: What I'd give for a pre-2018 Butterfinger. They did change the recipe.
0: Seems like it'd be stale.
2: Probably. Maria says a push-up is orange sherbet. Orange sherbet in the push-up. A creamsicle is something else entirely.
3: Yeah.
2: I hadn't thought about that. Okay. Let's see. Blair says, Valerie, you're my hero.
3: Well, thanks, Blair.
2: Why, Blair?
3: I don't really know, but
2: what has she done?
3: I'll take it.
2: What has she done for you?
0: Maybe I'm more Mounds fan than Almond Joy, too. Don't know.
2: No. That's all it takes to make you someone's hero?
0: Well, there you go.
2: Oh, you have low standards, man. That is a very low bar to step over.
3: Well, all righty.
2: We both like Mounds. You're my hero. Mm-hmm. What?
3: Yeah.
2: Okay. That's weird. The Nestle Crunch Eskimo Pie.
3: Mm-hmm. Oh,
2: it's,
3: yum.
2: You know, it doesn't really qualify because it's not technically an ice cream bar. It's on a stick, you know. But, man, those things are good.
0: Sure.
2: You got the milk chocolate. You've got the rice in there, the little puff, crunchy rice.
3: The Klondike in all of this, huh? Where's everybody with Klondike?
0: Well, it's a candy bar.
2: It's not a candy bar.
3: I know, but it's, you know, We're talking ice cream and sandwiches. Mm-hmm.
2: So how do you feel about the Klondike Bar?
3: Yeah, where are you on that?
2: I kind of like them because, Eskimo pie without the stick, right? No problem there. I like the Klondike ice cream sandwich as well.
3: Mm-hmm. Those are yummy.
0: But what would you do for one?
2: Damn near anything.
0: Okay.
2: Yeah. I'd kill a guy.
3: Whoa.
2: Yeah. I mean, if he was a real sick guy, you know. I wouldn't want to take out like somebody who was completely healthy. But if he was, if I knew he only had a couple of years to live, and I was doing him a favor,
3: that would be it.
2: Yeah,
3: I think the standard ice cream sandwich, hands down, one of the best.
2: You'd kill a person for that?
3: Maybe.
2: Okay.
3: It depends upon how many ice cream sandwiches I got. Like if there were 12 in a box. Maybe so. If there were less than that, maybe not so much.
2: I might just wound him.
3: Yeah.
2: I might just mortally wound him.
0: Like a bear.
2: That's how do we get into these conversations?
3: I don't know. You started it. How do we killing
2: get
3: people.
2: How do we get into these conversations?
3: Good heavens. I didn't Help. Really want to go
2: Help
3: there.
2: Me.
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12: ABC News, I'm Sherry Preston. The 4th of July weekend in celebration of America's 250th birthday will be coming amid one of the hottest stretches of weather we've felt in decades. The festivities and the heat have caused some flight changes, says ABC's Gio Benitez at Newark Liberty Airport.
13: Military flyovers, they will cause that intermittent closure of airspace from Washington to Boston. In fact, Reagan National Airport outside D.C. will actually be closed all day tomorrow on the 4th. Several airlines, including Delta, JetBlue, United, and Americans, they've issued travel waivers allowing passengers to change their flights without additional fees.
12: Heat indexes today 111 in Philadelphia and Baltimore, Huntsville, Alabama 107, and one city in New Jersey on Thursday had a heat index of 130 degrees on Thursday. New scrutiny on President Trump's finances, including the investments he made right before big announcements on tariffs and AI. Days of funeral services have begun in Tehran for the country's former supreme leader killed in a...
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4: 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It is best of for the July 4th weekend here, and we appreciate you taking a little bit of time to check us out here for the Dixon and Vining Show. Yes, I've been promising that reading of the Declaration of Independence. It's coming up right after Richard's lesson that cities probably are set to learn when it comes to electing socialists.
2: Trouble in paradise. You know, we had the New York elections yesterday.
3: Yeah, pretty big. Big day.
2: Yeah, a lot of socialists getting elected. Well, Zoran Mamdani came up with this concept for the fare free bus and subway rides from Kansas City, Missouri. That's where he said, "Oh, look, they're doing it, and if they can do it, I bet we can do it too."
3: Is that all he did? Did he do any research on it?
2: Apparently not, because they ain't doing it no more. They just ran out of money, and that $50 million experiment just evaporated. When the financial well ran dry, it was like, done. And now, this five-year zero-fare transit experiment has come to an end. Costs ballooned to about $15 million a year, nearly double the initial reported price tag. Shocker! This is what happens with government programs. Rich, as a party, said, "This is my shocked face." It's the man behind Mamdani's campaign rival, Andrew Cuomo, when he heard the news. "The math was never going to work. And for the good of New Yorkers, let's hope this becomes yet another instance where Mamdani breaks his word. And while we're at it, he should ditch the nonsensical Soviet-style grocery stores, too." $30 million to build one grocery store. And that's before they do the $20 million worth of renovation on the property that needs to be done. And it's going to take 5 years to get it done.
3: Once again, he's never run anything so small as a lemonade stand.
2: Mm-hmm.
3: This man knows nothing about economics. He does what sounds good, what feels good. You've done no homework. You have not looked at this through the eyes of mathematics and how in the world this will work. He just, it's a hope and a dream is all it is.
2: Magical thinking, as says Breitbart News. Magical thinking is a very third world trait. Question, how do you plan to pay for X service? Answer, the governor has to raise Y tax. Question, she's not going to. Answer, still going to do it.
3: Well, it's going to, at the end of the day, it'll come right around and bite him in the butt, because it cannot pay for itself. The money has to come from somewhere.
2: It's the old saying, if you think something is expensive, now wait till it's free. You can say that with health care. You can say that with transit. The true cost of running a free bus network was later found to have skyrocketed to roughly $15 million annually, partly due to unexpected costs and inflation. As we run out of the money and the support, we were forced to make more service cuts or move to fares to support those services. Eventually, they decided the fares was the best way to go. Zero fare means worse service, public transportation planning consultant Jarrett Walker said. Taking out fares creates a much bigger hole that requires much bigger service cuts unless you can find that money somewhere else. Why is it my job to pay to get you from here to there? That's my first question, because I'm a taxpayer. And that's, you know, you say, well, we're going to make these free. It's not free. It means it's cost-free to the people who are using it, but it's not free. It has to be paid for. Someone has to pay for the maintenance on the bus. You got to pay the bus driver. They're unionized. You have to pay for the diesel fuel, the gasoline, or the electricity, whichever kind you're using on that bus. It's a costly
3: endeavor. The tires,
2: the
3: wheels.
2: Yes.
3: If there's air in it, the air, you know, everything that goes with it mechanically.
2: Absolutely.
3: That's not free.
2: No, there's an immense amount of cost involved in running this. I once did voiceover for a Pennsylvania bus company. I want to say, I don't remember if it was in Philadelphia or whatever. It was a training video for bus drivers. And all I did was the VO, you know, and I did it in the studio down the hall from here, as a matter of fact. And the amount of stuff that goes into these buses, the amount, like, I had no idea. I'm reading this. I'm like, I didn't know buses could do that. I didn't know they had this. I didn't know they had that. I didn't know they automatically lowered when they got to the curb. And then, you know, here come the stairs and all this. I'm like, I don't ride the bus. Uh-huh. I have no idea about this stuff. It is an extremely involved piece of work, which is why so many of them are in the shop, and you have mechanics. You don't take them to other mechanics. You hire mechanics to work for your transportation company, and they have to, you know, constantly service and update and maintain these buses to keep them flowing. And this was in Kansas City, Missouri. Imagine what it would run in Manhattan.
3: Oh.
2: And then add the subway to it. It's insane. It's insane. And then there's the factor that, for some reason, nobody really thought about, and that is... Imagine you're a homeless person and you have no place to sleep. And the buses are free.
3: Wow, how convenient. You just get on the bus and ride all night long.
2: Climb on, take those back seats, lay down. Pretty soon, every bus is full of bums, stinking the place up, probably, you know, vomiting on each other or whatever.
3: Or urinating else you need to do.
2: Yeah. And this is how they're going. You know, it's wintertime. Hey, it's cold out there. I'm going to stay on the bus. I'm just going to stay nice and warm here where, you can't stay. Well, it's a free bus. You can't tell me to leave. I was on the wall.
3: Are they going to put on the door, no bums allowed?
2: Yeah.
3: Right? No homeless people allowed on the buses? What do you mean? It's free bus.
2: Yeah, come on.
3: There's a lawsuit right there waiting to happen.
2: Absolutely. Free means free for everybody, doesn't
3: it? It sure does.
2: I walked into the Walmart on Lakeshore yesterday to pick up a couple of things. And, you know, there's two alcoves when you walk in. There's one that sometimes it used to have, I think, you know, soft drink machines and stuff in it. And then the next one has the carts. In the one that used to have the soft drink machines, they've stored some stuff in there. And I could see a pair of legs sticking out from behind, you know, something that they had stashed in there. It was like somebody needed a crash. And Walmart was the place to do it.
3: And that's where they were.
2: More beggars have been showing up at that Walmart. More people asking, you know, in the parking lot, asking you for money and whatever. Imagine if we had a free bus system. You think these people wouldn't be on those buses pretty consistently?
3: Absolutely, they'd be on it.
2: And I'll tell you what. I was holding something in my hand I needed to throw into the garbage. And as I was walking toward the door, I saw, there's the garbage can over there. And there was a lady standing next to it. And I was like, and that's a homeless person who's going to hit me up for some money. So I'm just going to keep holding this piece of garbage.
3: All the way out the door.
2: I'm going to walk all the way in.
3: I'll wait till I find a garbage.
2: I'll find another garbage can. And interestingly, I did. And the guy in front of me, who was on the phone with somebody, did the exact same thing. I was like, oh, he saw that lady too. He had a piece of garbage in his hand. And we both ended up finding another garbage can inside. But this is what you're going to end up with. And the point is, I avoided that garbage can because I didn't want to deal with that person. I found a garbage can where that person wasn't going to be. Do you think that people are going to start avoiding buses and subways because they're full of homeless people? I'd be like, I'm not riding that thing. That's a place you get knifed. That's a place that stinks to high heaven. It smells like vomit and urine.
3: Once again, just like we're talking about, Mom Donnie has not thought through any of this.
2: No.
3: What he hears in his voice when he says that is votes, and people will like it because they'll be able to ride the bus or whatever, the subway. The transportation will be free. That's as far as he thinks.
0: And then reality hits.
3: Right. He doesn't think about where's the money coming from. Let's think about what happens with the system when it becomes free. He doesn't think about any of it. He's never had to.
2: No. One of the things that I have realized about socialism is when you run across well-to-do people who are in favor of socialism, like all those who voted for these socialists in New York yesterday, they all think we're all going to be equal, and they think we're all going to be equal at my level. No, you're all going to be equal like at Venezuela level or at Cuba level. You're all going to have nothing. Congratulations, you figured out a way to stamp out the means of production. You figured out a way to dispose of any incentive to create anything, any fear over not creating anything. This is the problem with socialism, is when there's no reward for making more than your quota. Your quota's five. Can you make five a day? I can make 10 a day. What do I get for making 10? No more. You don't get anything extra. Okay, I'll make five. What's my punishment if I only make three? Well, there's no punishment. Okay, I'm only making three. And the next thing you know, you don't have any because nobody's working, because there's no incentive for working and there's no disincentive for not working. That basically sums up socialism. And as Margaret Thatcher said, eventually you run out of other people's money.
3: And I tell you, it's scary to think that in our lifetime right now, we're witnessing the Democratic Party in starting to implode because they don't know what to do with these socialists. Whether it's Chuck Schumer or Hakeem, they don't know what to do with this. And it's scary for America. I hate to say it. I woke up this morning going, are you kidding me? Those three people who were using the word socialist. They're not Democrats. They're socialists.
2: No, they're using themselves. Yeah.
3: They want to change New York City. And that is the beginning of wanting to change every other blue city that they possibly can and make it all socialist. Think about that for a minute, that we're talking about that this morning in the United States of America. That is scary to me.
2: I can't tell you what the Bible verse is, because I'm not that schooled in it, but I believe in this wholeheartedly, and that is, if you chase demons out of you, you have to replace it with good stuff. You can't just let the demon run, because then you've got a vacuum, and there's room for more bad stuff to come pouring in, right? So you have to replace the evil with the good. Problem with the Democratic Party is they ran out of ideas years ago. And because they had this vacuum where there were no new ideas,
3: this is what's stepping in.
2: This is what rushed in.
3: I completely agree with that.
2: And nobody was prepared to stop it. Nobody knew how to stop it. And they're all just standing by kind of helplessly going, well, crap, AOC's in charge now.
3: Jeez, that's what you have to be careful of, the slow roll. The slow roll will begin to be that little snowball, and here it goes.
2: It builds,
3: and that's where we are right now with this.
2: She's almost moderate. AOC is
3: some. That is nuts to hear that.
2: I know, it is. It's absolutely insane. You look at Mamdani, you look at these people, you look at prison abolitionists. When they say defund the police, they really mean there shouldn't be a police
3: department.
2: Defund ICE,
3: defund police, yeah. Yes. And think about that, too. If you're a New York cop right now, I'm out.
2: Oh, I would leave.
3: I'm out. I not only don't have support, but they're saying there shouldn't be police. Fine. Yeah. Go ahead and see what that looks like. And then let me tell you what. Lock up, put some fencing all the way around the city of New York, and y'all lock the key and get the heck out of there.
2: This is crazy. Snake Plissken in. That's what I say.
3: We talked about not visiting New York City.
0: You might run away too, by the way.
2: Yeah, that's true.
3: Talk about not visiting. No, thank you. You couldn't pay me to go to New York City.
2: No. Once they get it straightened out somewhere around 2037.
3: Really?
2: Denson.
0: I think you're being optimistic.
3: Yeah, I think you are too.
2: I can dream.
0: Dream in one hand, you know what in the other. See which fills up first. On an entirely different note.
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6: All the economic indicators nowadays are that this is going to be one heck of a year in the economy, based on every sign that's available. If you're in business and you're planning on growing and you're going to need some space, I'm telling you, reach out to All American Metals and let them help you plan that project as you grow and prosper this year. You can't beat

the unanimous declaration of the 13 United States of America. When in the course of human events it becomes necessary for one people to dissolve the political bands which have connected them with another, and to assume among the powers of the earth the separate and equal station to which the laws of nature and nature's God entitle them, a decent respect to the opinions of mankind requires that they should declare the causes which impel them to separation. We hold these truths to be self-evident, that all men are created equal, that they are endowed by their Creator with certain unalienable rights, that among these are life, liberty, and the pursuit of happiness. That to secure these rights, governments are instituted among men, deriving their just powers from the consent of the governed. That whenever any form of government becomes destructive of these ends, it is the right of the people to alter or to abolish it, and to institute new government, laying its foundation upon such principles and organizing its powers in such form as to them shall seem most likely to affect their safety and happiness. Prudence indeed will dictate that governments long established should not be changed for light and transient causes, and accordingly all experience hath shown that mankind are more disposed to suffer, while evils are sufferable, than to right themselves by abolishing the forms to which they are accustomed. But when a long train of abuses and usurpations, pursuing invariably the same object, evinces a design to reduce them under absolute despotism, it is their right, it is their duty to throw off such government and to provide new guards for their future security. Such has been the patient sufferance of these colonies, and such is now the necessity which constrains them to alter their former systems of government. The history of the present King of Great Britain is a history of repeated injuries and usurpations, all having in direct object the establishment of an absolute tyranny over these states. To prove this, let facts be submitted to a candid world. He has refused to assent to laws, the most wholesome and necessary for the public good. He has forbidden his governors to pass laws of immediate and pressing importance, unless suspended in their operation till his assent should be obtained, and when so suspended, he has utterly neglected to attend to them. He has refused to pass other laws for the accommodation of large districts of people, unless those people would relinquish the right of representation in the legislature, a right inestimable to them and formidable to tyrants only. He has called together legislative bodies at places unusual, uncomfortable, and distant from the depository of their public records, for the sole purpose of fatiguing them into compliance with his measures. He has dissolved representative houses repeatedly for opposing, with manly firmness, his invasions on the rights of the people. He has refused for a long time after such dissolutions to cause others to be elected, whereby the legislative powers, incapable of annihilation, have returned to the people at large for their exercise, the state remaining in the meantime exposed to all the dangers of invasion from without and convulsions within. He has endeavored to prevent the population of these states, for that purpose obstructing the laws of naturalization of foreigners, refusing to pass others to encourage their migrations hither, and raising the conditions of new appropriations of lands. He has obstructed the administration of justice by refusing his assent to laws for establishing judiciary powers. He has made judges dependent on his will alone for the tenure of their offices and the amount and payment of their salaries. He has erected a multitude of new offices and sent hither swarms of officers to harass our people and eat out their substance. He has kept among us, in times of peace, standing armies without the consent of our legislatures. He has affected to render the military independent of and superior to the civil power. He has combined with others to subject us to jurisdiction foreign to our Constitution and unacknowledged by our laws, giving his assent to their acts of pretended legislation, for quartering large bodies of armed troops among us, for protecting them, by a mock trial, from punishment for any murders which they should commit on the inhabitants of these states, for cutting off our trade with all parts of the world, for imposing taxes on us without our consent, for depriving us, in many cases, of the benefits of trial by jury, for transporting us beyond the seas to be tried for pretended offenses, for abolishing the free system of English laws in a neighboring province, establishing therein an arbitrary government, and enlarging its boundaries so as to tender it at once an example and fit instrument for introducing the same absolute rule into these colonies, for taking away our charters, abolishing our most valuable laws, and altering fundamentally the forms of our governments, for suspending our own legislatures

and declaring themselves invested with power to legislate for us in all cases whatsoever. He has abdicated government here by declaring us out of his protection and waging war against us. He has plundered our seas, ravaged our coasts, burnt our towns, and destroyed the lives of our people. He is, at this time, transporting large armies of foreign mercenaries to complete the works of death, desolation, and tyranny already begun with circumstances of cruelty and perfidy scarcely paralleled in the most barbarous ages and totally unworthy the head of a civilized nation. He has constrained our fellow citizens, taken captive on the high seas, to bear arms against their country, to become the executioners of their friends and brethren, or to fall themselves by their hands. He has excited domestic insurrections among us, and has endeavored to bring on the inhabitants of our frontiers, the merciless Indian savages, whose known rule of warfare is an undistinguished destruction of all ages, sexes, and conditions. In every stage of these oppressions, we have petitioned for redress in the most humble terms. Our repeated petitions have been answered only by repeated injury. A prince whose character is thus marked by every act which may define a tyrant is unfit to be the ruler of a free people. Nor have we been wanting in attentions to our British brethren. We have warned them from time to time of attempts by their legislature to extend an unwarrantable jurisdiction over us. We have reminded them of the circumstances of our emigration and settlement here. We have appealed to their native justice and magnanimity, and we have conjured them by the ties of our common kindred to disavow these usurpations, which would inevitably interrupt our connections and correspondence. They too have been deaf to the voice of justice and consanguinity. We must, therefore, acquiesce in the necessity which denounces our separation and hold them, as we hold the rest of mankind, enemies in war, in peace, friends. We therefore, the representatives of the United States of America, in General Congress, assembled, appealing to the Supreme Judge of the world for the rectitude of our intentions, do in the name and by the authority of the good people of these colonies, solemnly publish and declare that these United Colonies are, and of right ought to be, free and independent states, that they are absolved from all allegiance to the British Crown, and that the political connection between them and the state of Great Britain is and ought to be totally dissolved, and that as a free and independent state, they have the full power to levy war, conclude peace, contract alliances, establish commerce, and do all the other acts and things which independent states may of right do. And for the support of this declaration, with a firm reliance on the protection of divine providence, we mutually pledge to each other our lives, our fortunes, and our sacred honor.

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6: From ABC News, I'm Sherry Preston. The brutal heat just keeps pumping across much of the eastern United States as Americans gear up for the 4th of July 250th birthday celebrations. More than 180 million Americans on alert as ABC's Sam Champion says the heat dome stretches through the weekend.
7: This is our hot spot. Philly, 111. Baltimore, 111. Let's get into the middle of the country where it was supposed to break a little bit. I did hear Memphis to Huntsville slightly. Huntsville still at 107, but 111 in Paducah, 109 in Nashville. New Jersey had a heat index level. They reported of 130 degrees. If you're out in 130 degrees for very long at all, your body just starts to shut down.
6: Some events at the Great American State Fair in Washington have been moved to later times and crowds have been sparse in the heat. The same financial disclosure forms that show President Trump has gotten $2 billion richer since his second inauguration also show thousands of stock trades carried out by his financial team.
8: Now we are learning that his team of investment advisors made more than 21,000 security trades. This led to holdings in companies that directly are involved in deals tied to this administration. His portfolio grew to over $850 million, spanning roughly 1,600 companies. Now, this also included 300 purchases worth about $10 million right before his tariff announcement that he did not disclose at the time.
6: ABC's Rachel Scott. Former Olympic canoeist David Hearn facing felony charges in what President Trump says was vandalism of the Lincoln Memorial Reflecting Pool. U.S. Attorney Jeanine Pirro with reporters on Thursday.
9: Did he have any tools or was it just his bare hands?
10: Right now, we believe it's his bare hands, both hands.
9: So does that indicate in your belief that it was probably damaged before, or do you believe that he...
10: Oh, he damaged it.
9: Further, but do you believe it had already been damaged before?
10: He damaged the pool.
6: In Tehran, days of funeral services beginning for the Supreme Leader Ayatollah Ali Khamenei and his family. You're listening to ABC News.
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6: The task has begun to save a doomed space telescope.
12: It was the middle of the night in the South Pacific when the bay doors of a modified passenger jet opened at 40,000 feet and a rocket carrying a three-armed robot called Link dropped out and then blasted off. In the coming days, Link will rendezvous with the Neil Gehrels Swift Observatory, and if everything works, it'll hoist that space telescope into higher orbit, buying it several more years of life, sending back incredible images of the universe. Jim Ryan, ABC News.
6: There are many who think that Travis Kelce and Taylor Swift are already married this morning and that they did it at their smaller, more intimate gathering last night at MSG.
13: The couple threw a rehearsal dinner last night for about 100 people, and the lavish celebration today is for an expected 1,000 family and friends in a transformed Madison Square Garden, reportedly no longer an arena, but a fairy tale wonderland.
6: ABC's Andrea Fuji. Outside, fans are gathering even though the streets have been shut down for privacy. On Thursday, Taylor and Travis donated $26 million to a total of 20 charities across the country, including City Harvest of New York, where Jeffrey Carrera is the chief development officer.
14: Honestly, it's a little bit of disbelief because, you know, you don't get that kind of a phone call every day.
6: Several of those fans who are standing as close to the venue as they can because of security say this is as close as they'll get to seeing a royal wedding. Sherry Preston, ABC News.
15: Here it comes.
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21: Welcome into the Best of Dixon and Vining for this July 4th holiday weekend. I'm Steve West. Thank you very much for joining us here on this morning. And we do appreciate it as we take a little bit of an extended weekend off. Hopefully you're taking a little time off as well. And we thank you on your time off for sitting back and, well, making us a little bit of a part of it. Later on today, we'll be talking a little bit about cities that are electing about democratic socialists. There is a lesson to be learned. We'll also give you a reading of what this weekend truly means. Think about it. 250 years ago, on the July 4th weekend, at least according to the document, they signed the Declaration of Independence. Have you ever read it? I mean, the whole thing? I read it. You'll hear it coming up a little bit later on. But first things first. If it's a best of, we got food, right? If you're in the dating scene, guys, here may be some tips for you. Richard came across the list of places that women don't want to go on a first date. Maybe take note of this.
1: Here are the two choices that you have
6: okay.
1: for topics
2: We have a ranking of the best fast food breakfast items ever made. This would include some discontinued items.
3: Okay.
2: Some things that no longer exist.
6: And what's B?
2: Option B is places women refuse to go on a first date.
6: Hmm. Those are both really interesting.
2: Mm-hmm.
6: I'll let Steve pick this one.
3: Well, I'm out of the dating scene, but I got to admit, there is a curiosity as to what ladies will absolutely say 100% no to.
2: This was apparently according to a poll of some 500 women. So take it for what it's worth. But these are
6: no to first date dinners.
2: No to first date. I guess I'm not. We'll start with number 20. I actually have 28 of them here, but I'll start with number 20. Family functions.
6: Oh, that's a bad idea.
3: Yeah, I can see that.
2: Yeah.
6: No.
2: You don't need to be thrown into that mess. on date one. I get that.
3: Especially not like a family reunion where all the dirt comes out.
6: Yeah, there won't be a second date if you do that. Mm. You're getting to know that one person. Mm. You don't need to know the whole. I don't know. For some people, they might like to know the whole family right up front.
2: No.
6: I doubt that.
3: You might not want to know all that dirt, man.
2: Let's dip our toe in the water before we do a cannonball. Number 19, ice cream dates. What's wrong with an ice cream date?
6: Yeah, I was about to say.
2: You get together, you have
3: kind of casual.
2: Cream.
3: Yeah,
6: it's like here's the thing with the ice cream. It's kind of quick and easy, like a cup of coffee, right? Mm-hmm. Let's go have a cup of coffee. How long does that take? 20, 30 minutes max.
2: Interestingly, number 18 is coffee dates.
6: Okay.
2: Yeah.
6: See, I would put those almost together.
2: I'm wondering if women are looking at that and they're going like, "Well, he's cheap. He just doesn't want to spend money."
6: No, I mean, again, you're tipping. You're putting your toe in. You're just dabbing your toe in the water.
2: I don't feel like investing a lot in you until I find out more. Number 17 is Starbucks, kind of like a coffee date.
3: Coffee date, yeah.
2: Number 16, church.
6: Okay.
2: Hmm.
6: You both have maybe the same religious background.
2: I don't know.
6: Let's go to church.
2: I don't think I want a first date to be a church either. I get that. I understand. Number 15, the gym.
3: Well, yeah. That's a first date. You don't want that.
2: You're not really. I mean, if you're working out, you're not working out together, right? You're working out on two different things, most likely. That's a little weird.
6: That is kind of strange.
2: Number 14, Denny's.
6: I say, why not? You're what's not Denny's? To love about that?
2: You want
3: Come
2: that
3: on,
2: grand
3: get a grand slam. Let's go,
6: I'm
3: man.
6: Hungry, you're hungry. Let's go.
2: Number 13, IHOP.
3: See Denny's. Same.
6: See, yeah,
3: in
6: same
3: this
6: thing.
3: Case, Rudy Tooty Fresh and Fruity.
6: Is Waffle House next?
3: Of course, I want you to
6: one?
3: Order that in front of her.
2: That's right.
6: Is Waffle House next?
2: I'd like the Rudy Tooty Fresh and Fruity.
3: Yeah, that ought to impress your date, guys.
6: You're like, no, we're out of here.
2: And she's like, I'd like the check. Number 12, a buffet.
3: Well, because then you look like a slob.
6: I don't know. Maybe in your initial conversations, you both love a good buffet.
2: Sure.
6: I'm trying to think of the positive.
2: If you
6: here.
2: Have pre-discussed these things, obviously none of them apply. But for the most part, if you're surprising a woman, you're like, hey, look, Golden Corral.
6: No.
2: That's a no. Number 11. Oh, Ani would be upset. Red Lobster.
3: Ooh. Mm. Yeah. See,
6: yeah,
3: why not?
2: I'm taking a Red Lobster.
3: What's the matter with Red Lobster? Mm.
6: Frozen.
2: Yeah.
6: Frozen.
2: Not a great
3: restaurant. I'm taking her to that movie.
2: Number 10, Wingstop.
6: Oh, God. What?
2: I've never been to a Wingstop. I have no idea what they're like on the inside. I couldn't tell.
6: I don't think you want to do finger foods on date number one.
2: Well, that would explain number 9, Buffalo Wild Wings.
6: Yeah.
3: Mm-hmm. Sure, yeah.
6: You don't want the stuff all over your hands and face.
2: Number 8,
6: yes.
2: Any fast food chain.
3: Mm-hmm. Okay. Yeah, I could see that.
2: I mean,
6: I don't know. If it's Five Guys, that's kind of pricey. I might think a little more highly of you.
2: Hey, listen,
6: just go to
2: honey,
6: Five Guys.
2: I'm taking you to Arby's and I have a coupon. It's a buy one, get one, but we have to both get Jamocha shakes. Is that okay with you?
6: Oh, no.
2: Number 7, your house.
6: No.
3: That better be agreed upon well in advance.
6: That's not happening.
2: What about your shed? Would that be okay?
6: My she shed? No one's allowed in my she shed.
2: Number 6, the movies.
3: Depends on the movie.
6: No, because you're not talking or anything. That's not a good...
2: You're not really having a good date because you're sitting in the dark.
6: Right.
2: Best you can do is talk about the movie later. I never understood... Movies as a first date, that's a bad idea.
6: Unless you don't want to talk.
2: Movies really within the first couple of months is a bad idea. If you don't want to talk, then you don't need to be dating. Number 5, Olive Garden.
6: Poor Olive Garden. Wow.
2: It gets worse.
6: That's brutal. What's 4?
2: Chipotle.
6: Okay.
2: Number 3 is Chili's.
6: Wow.
2: Number 2
6: is Applebee's in there.
3: Applebee's, there you go. Come on, let's get all fancy like Applebee's. Come on.
6: Number 1 is McDonald's.
2: What if it's Applebee's? We've already been through any fast food restaurant. Once again, places women refuse to go on a first date. Number 1
6: is
3: sports.
2: The Cheesecake Factory.
3: Really?
2: Yeah.
6: What is wrong with that?
2: What did the Cheesecake Factory ever do to you?
6: They got a menu that's got everything on it.
2: Maybe that's
6: why. And then there's dessert over there. It's every cheesecake flavor you could ever want in your life. What's wrong with that?
3: You can't make a decision.
6: I don't know who these women are, but you're out of your mind. I'm going to Cheesecake Factory. Let's go.
2: I'll give you 21 through 28 very quickly. Movie night, Netflix, Hulu, etc. Somewhere that requires a long drive. Bowling, nightclubs, hookah bar. A bar just for drinks.
3: Who the heck's taking a date to a hookah bar?
2: Good question. A bar just for drinks. Number 27 is Waffle House, and number 28 is sports events.
3: Okay, sports events is a lot lower than what I thought it would be.
2: I'm a little surprised that Waffle House is that low.
6: Yeah, that's funny.
3: A little, yeah, considering Denny's and IHOP.
6: That's exactly right.
3: There, yeah.
6: They should have put all three of them together.
2: You would think that Waffle House would be in the top 10, but no. Strange.
6: What's that? Well, I wonder why it's so much lower.
2: Well, ladies, let's hear from you. 545-9950. You heard the list. Are there? Do these actually qualify as places you would not go?
6: Here's the thing. You are being a little snooty if, like, you know, you're thinking your first date has to be Perry's.
2: Mm-hmm.
6: You know what I mean?
2: Yeah.
6: It's like, come on, you don't know this person. Let's say it's first date. You know, we're trying to figure it out. Will this work? No, or yes. But it doesn't have to be. You know, we're going to go out and have a $250 dinner. You know what I mean?
2: Uh-huh.
6: I'm okay with a cup of coffee. I'm okay with a... I mean, what's wrong with Cheesecake Factory? That was number one on the list. I'm still flabbergasted by that.
3: I know some ladies who probably think Perry's would be like the minimum of where
6: the minimum. Okay.
2: Absolutely.
6: Well, you know what? I don't need to date you.
2: You have to understand.
6: That's what I mean?
2: There is a line down to 80 that starts with Bricktop, I think.
6: Right.
2: And works its way down through Perry's and then on down to, you know, eventually you get to Amore at the far end.
6: Amore.
2: And you just kind of work your way all the way down to 80.
6: Uh-huh.
2: And that's like five or six dates. And that's kind of a standard. You know, and every one of these places is a little more expensive than the last, you know?
6: You go up to the Summit, you've got the Village Taverns up there, you got some other really good restaurants.
2: Working your way up to some very serious bucks. If your goal is to impress a woman, but then, you know, if you have to impress a woman with a lot of money, then you probably don't want to be involved in that relationship.
6: Mm-hmm,
2: That's just my take on things. I don't know. What the hell? Don't take advice from me. I'm the wrong guy to take advice from. But I do recall that you had a date once that began in a sports event, went to a fast food chain, and then never had a second date.
6: I did?
2: Yeah, you went to an Alabama football game with a guy.
6: Oh, that was a long time ago, That's because I ate too much food.
2: Then you went to Crystal.
6: Yeah, because he said I was, and again, the Crystal stuff was all free because on the back of the ticket you got 10, and I was like, so.
2: Yeah.
6: And then really?
2: You devoured most of them.
6: And I was like, that was good.
2: She's a tennis player.
6: He was afraid of me.
2: Yeah.
6: He was. He was very afraid.
2: Who can blame him?
6: I was like,
2: I'm afraid of you too.
6: He's like, geez, first date, and she ate all her crystal and some of mine. And I was like, yeah, don't take me to BK.
2: Frank is on the line, has thoughts about first dates. What's up, Frankie?
4: Do not go to a strip club.
6: No, that would be a bad person.
2: What if it's a man's strip club?
6: Now,
2: what
6: there you go. Yeah. Like a Chippendale type dealio?
2: Place called Dangle.
4: As I said,
6: Dangle.
4: They may put you to shame.
2: Okay, that's true. You probably don't want to do that. Good call, Frankie. Thank you. It's 847 Dixon of Ining Talk 99.5. Drop us a line, ladies. Tell us if this list is correct.
6: What's number seven?
2: Or not number
6: Dre
2: seven?
6: Dre wants to know if I agreed or disagreed.
2: Your house.
6: No.
2: You said right away, absolutely not.
6: No,
2: you
6: I'm not going to your house and
2: you're not coming to mine either, yeah.
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21: 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I'm Steve West, producer for the show. There's a whole lot of rankings that we have done over the course of time about varying different kinds of food. You know that people have to taste test that. And you think, okay, you taste test a restaurant, you taste test a specific line of food, ice cream, which we're going to do a little bit later on. How do you do butter? Here's the answer.
25: Probably aware of most of these butters, so I'll just go ahead and give you some of the descriptions from this blue ribbon panel that tasted the butter. How exactly they did it? Did they put it on bread? Did they just eat a spoonful of butter? No. Just a spoonful of butter.
26: No, that's the wrong thing. That's medicine.
25: Let's see. Here's how we tested. We cut each stick of salted butter into small pieces, placed them on plates, and hid the packaging so each tester could sample the butter without seeing which brand they were testing. You're actually just eating butter?
26: Oh, no. Wow. Well, maybe it's just, you know, like you sip a little tiny wine and you spit it out. Maybe you just put a little bit of butter.
3: How else are you going to test it?
26: Yeah. On a piece of bread, toast it.
3: Well, that melt can it. Alter the chain. Right. It can alter the flavor.
26: I guess so.
25: Says here 6 of the judges after the testing had a heart attack.
3: Well, there you go.
25: Yeah. Okay, so here we go. We'll start this, I guess, from the bottom. Great value butter. This one tastes nostalgic, like the butter you'd have on sandwiches as a kid, said one of our editors. It has a mild flavor with a hint of salt, making it a suitable accompaniment for a variety of dishes from biscuits to pancakes. Nothing wrong with it.
26: Yeah.
25: Just not the best, not the top, okay? By the way, I buy Great Value butter because it comes in a two-pack a lot of times. Mm-hmm. So that is really low price. And you can put butter in the freezer. Did you know that? You can freeze butter. So I usually put one in the freezer until the other one is almost out.
26: There you go.
25: Vital Farms is yellower in color compared to other butters. A couple of our editors said it reminded them of movie theater popcorn butter.
26: Oh.
25: Probably great on bread, but too soft to bake with. 365 by Whole Foods. It's called 365 because it costs $365.
26: No, it does not.
3: it'll be on sale tomorrow,
26: That's
3: though.
26: Their brand.
25: A good, plain, and balanced butter, wrote one of the editors. 365 salted butter, a traditional butter flavor with slightly more salt, would spread well on a biscuit. Creamy, balanced, maybe good for baking. Land O'Lakes, Valerie's favorite. Well-liked by our editors, was noted for its very spreadable consistency. Flavor was also a standout component to this butter, with one of our editors saying it has a rich dairy flavor, lovely salinity, and creaminess.
26: There you go.
25: Mm. Mm.
3: Wow.
26: What's not to love about Land O'Lakes?
25: Notes of oak.
26: Yeah.
25: What? Yeah, what are you talking about? Kirkland butter salted.
26: Yeah, this is the other one that from time to time.
3: Yeah, that's the one we tend to get at the house. Yeah.
25: Mm-hmm. Noted for having a light, salty flavor, creamy texture that would make it a good candidate for baking. All right. Tillamook, sweet and creamy dairy flavor with a good balance between salt and sweetness. Others felt Tillamook would be a good basic butter for bread and toast because it's more balanced than others and not very salty. That is kind of important when you're baking. Member's Mark butter. It's above the Kirkland butter.
26: Looking
25: I want
26: there.
25: You to notice that.
26: That is, we're getting fancy there, Member's Mark.
25: Enjoyed Member's Mark. One said this one felt more complex than others. It's creamy, a little nutty, a little salty, and it melts on the tongue.
26: Hmm.
25: Ooh.
3: More complex.
26: Well done, I say. Well done.
25: Mm-hmm. Simply Nature butter. I like this. A nice balance of salt throughout, said one editor. Simply Nature butter fared well in our taste test, with several editors commenting on the smooth and creamy texture and nice balance of salty and nutty flavors. What is with nutty flavors in butter?
26: I don't know. I've never thought of butter as being nutty.
25: You can make butter at home. Just take some whipping cream and whip it until it's,
26: whip it good.
3: Butter.
25: Yeah,
3: mm-hmm.
25: Whip it real good.
26: Uh-huh.
25: Trader Joe's butter. Very soft and smooth, salty and creamy. I like the balance here. Okay. Kerrygold. Okay.
26: This is kind of...
3: I've heard of that. I've never had it, I don't think.
25: I have had Kerrygold butter. In fact, I have some sitting at my house right now.
26: Mm-hmm.
25: It is absolutely delicious.
26: It's Irish butter.
25: It is also ridiculously expensive.
26: they like their butter.
25: Kerrygold butter is known for its higher fat content and richer, deeper flavor from grass-fed cows, giving it its bright yellow color. Our editors definitely picked up that this one had the brightest yellow color of all the butters. Other standout features are its creamy texture and almost melts on your tongue when you eat it. Good and Gather. More delicate and milky on the front with a little salt flavor in the back. And now they're getting all highfalutin here.
26: Really?
25: This is crazy.
26: The descriptions in this is, you guys.
3: I'm still waiting for that.
26: You guys.
3: It has a great mouthfeel.
26: Mm-hmm.
25: How about Publix sweet cream butter? Publix has a nice balance of salt without being overpowering, is creamy without being too soft. Our editors liked that Publix butter was firm with a mild flavor, which would make it a great option for spreading on toast or bread or mixing into a recipe. So, the runners up, Publix sweet cream butter,
26: mm-hmm.
25: Great value sweet cream butter, and the winner, Trader Joe's butter.
26: Wow.
25: I can't believe Kerrygold was not number one.
26: Yeah, that
25: really
26: been,
25: is a
26: probably.
25: Shock to me. But
26: maybe Trader Joe's has got it going on.
25: Well, I'm shocked that great value comes in at number two. I mean, that.
26: You know, I wonder what is, this is their. These judges' opinion on these different butters. How close, how narrow, is it between all these butters? Like, if you were to do a blindfold taste test, could these judges really determine that one or the other is that much better than the others?
25: My palate is not that delicate.
26: I don't think so, not with butter.
25: I could not. I could tell you the difference probably between salted and unsalted butter.
26: Yeah.
25: But that's it.
26: That's about it. And plus the fact you're either baking with it or you're putting it on toast or something. It's not like you're picking it up and you're eating it whole.
25: Yeah.
26: Drinking a soda or something.
25: You have a problem and you should see someone.
26: If you're doing that, you need to go to the doctor.
25: Absolutely.
26: And I think that's it. A lot of us aren't too terribly picky other than, just a brand that we like.
25: Yeah.
26: Because, again, it's going in something that you're baking or you're cooking with. It's just an avenue to what the real food is that you want to eat.
25: But these are not the hard-to-find butters, which I find interesting. Publix is all over the place.
26: Yeah.
25: Great Value is Walmart. They're all over the place. And they pick those as the, second and third butters. Trader Joe's is everywhere as well, but you know what? One of the butters that they tested that I guess they didn't, did they give us a reading on it? Oh, yeah, Simply Nature Butter. Aldi.
26: Mm-hmm.
25: I bought that before.
26: Yeah,
25: I did not notice any difference whatsoever between that and any other butter I'd been using. Again, I just...
26: It's just sometimes just a preference. It's just not, you know... Like, if I didn't have one, if there wasn't Land O'Lakes, I could use any other kind of butter, probably, and be just fine with it. I'm not a butter connoisseur.
25: Yeah.
26: I have no idea.
25: What connoisseur are you?
26: I don't know. Connoisseur of chocolate, maybe.
3: Jeff says you can find your Amish butter at Publix. Tracy says it's available at Piggly Wiggly.
25: Oh! Ah,
26: there you go.
25: Oh, I'm not far from a pig. I could go get that. Okay.
3: Grumpy Old Goat said this butter test had to be sponsored by a cardiology group.
25: I would think so.
26: Maybe so.
25: Yeah. I cook with butter quite a bit, and I feel like vilified by RFK Jr. coming out and going like, it's time to get back to real butter. I'm like, yes, because...
3: It's what, no parquet?
26: No parquet.
25: Parquet.
26: No margarine.
25: What I found is that you have this one nonstick pan. Everything else I have is stainless steel, but I have this one nonstick pan that I love. It's the right size. It's the right shape. It holds its heat well. It's got a perfect lid. When this pan goes south, I am going to have a little ceremony and weep uncontrollably. Well,
26: then you're
25: going to
26: get a whole set of the nonstick.
25: But you can't use cooking spray on the Teflon nonstick pans. I only recently found this out, I'd say within the last 4 or 5 years, that you're not supposed to because the chemical reaction is bad and it leaches some of the bad stuff into your food.
26: Yeah.
25: So I'm like, okay. If you're going to use cooking spray, you do it on the stainless steel. If you're going to use the Teflon stuff, then use real butter. So I cook a lot of stuff with either olive oil or real butter because I'm trying to get seed oils out of my diet.
26: I'm using the avocado oil spray,
25: which
26: is it's great for cooking.
25: If it doesn't make you projectile vomit, I highly recommend it.
26: Yeah, you might be all right with it. It's a little different than eating a real avocado.
25: Peanut oil is okay.
26: Yeah,
25: that's okay. Olive oil is okay. And good old-fashioned butter, as long as you don't burn it, you're going to be fine. And that is, you know, so I go through a remarkable amount of butter for a guy who's, like, not just sitting around eating it by the stick.
26: Well, again, they're telling us now it's not as bad as everybody thought that it was. You just have to limit it.
25: This is why I'm buying the cheapest stuff.
26: Nothing wrong with that. Apparently it doesn't matter all that much.
25: If I was addicted to Kerrygold, I'd be broke by now.
3: Some people you envy when it comes to taste testing. 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I'll pass. All right, on the way, we're going to talk. Oh, speaking of ranking.
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11: I'm Sherry Preston. The scorchingly hot weather is definitely the story this 4th of July. Real field temperatures well over 100 degrees across much of the eastern half of the country.
12: Across America, ER visits spiking. The CDC reporting a 36 times increase in heat-related illness reports in the Midwest this week.
11: ABC's Sam Champion. Some events being postponed or even canceled because of the hot weather. We're learning more about President Trump's finances since his second inauguration. Disclosures show about 21,000 stock trades last year, including 300 purchases worth of about $10 million right before his tariff announcement that had not been disclosed before. Part two of the Taylor Swift-Travis Kelce wedding taking place today. This is the party part. Last night was the close personal friends part. About 100 people invited to what was billed as a rehearsal dinner, even though some think they might have actually tied the knot at that event.
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21: 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I'm Steve West, producer for the Dixon and Vining Morning Show. Thank you for allowing us to be a small part of your July 4th holiday weekend. We certainly do appreciate it. Brand new live edition of the Dixon and Vining Morning Show, minus Vining, as it turns out. We'll have to see who Richard's got in mind for a guest host. But that's Monday. We'll worry about Monday on Monday. Let's think about this weekend, what you got going on. Maybe you're going out for a picnic. Never know. Could happen. Are pickles a part of that? Pickles, generally a pretty big part of a meal, if you like them. And when it comes to food rankings, let's face it, we love a good food ranking here on the Dixon and Vining Morning Show. So, let's rank some pickles.
25: Shall we talk pickles?
26: Can
25: we get the pickles?
26: It.
25: Let's get
26: sure.
25: The pickles. Okay. This is the kitchen. It's pronounced kitchen because there's no E in there. K-I-T-C-H-N, kitchen.
3: I'd like to buy a vowel, please.
25: Nope. Ali Damrongchi.
26: Oh, this is going to be great.
3: Oh, there was my vowel.
26: Okay. Okay. Ali. We just need to know it's Ali.
25: Ali. A-L-I. Ali. Ali Damrongchi has written this article. It has to do with 11 different pickles being taste tested by the group at The Kitchen. Some of the names that they have, B&G Kosher Dills. I can't read that one. Market something? I don't know. Kosher Dills. Here we got Grillo's Pickles. We've got Boar's Head Kosher Dills. Boobies. Boobies.
26: Excuse me?
25: Kosher Dill Pickles. Mount Olive, of course. Sucker Punch, but just the classic dill flavor, not the hot ones or
26: right.
25: Anything like that.
26: Right.
25: Vlasic. 365 Whole Foods. Trader Joe's Dill Pickle Spears and Clausen seem to be the ones that got tested here, okay?
26: All right.
25: Now, if you have a favorite pickle brand that didn't get tested, maybe it's because it's not nationwide or, I don't know. I can't explain why they didn't get all
26: here?
25: Of them. There were probably some that they just passed on. It happens. It happens. They did this by cutting up pickles and putting them into separate little paper cups.
26: So you wouldn't know.
25: Right, and having them tested out of order, but having a letter on each cup, assigned to each cup.
26: Okay.
25: And there were 7 different taste testers, from what I understand.
26: Okay.
25: Yeah. 7 enthusiastic pickle eaters. We'll cut right to the chase and tell you what number one was. Grillo's Pickles Classic Dill Pickle Spear.
26: Do we have those here?
25: I have never seen them, but then again, I haven't looked for them. So maybe that's the problem. I should go take a look, because I haven't run across them anywhere. But then again... they're in a plastic container, and I'm wondering if are they in the refrigeration section?
26: They might be. Maybe that's why we're not looking.
25: Let me know. Yeah.
26: Because usually when I go to pickles, I go to the pickle aisle, right? If I need
25: some
26: pickles.
25: As do I.
26: I don't really go. I don't think about it over in the refrigerated section.
25: But these might be in the refrigerated section. I don't know. Here's why they were number one, the indisputable winner. It was nearly unanimous. The Grillo's Pickle Classic Dill Pickle Spear. Quinn, our senior lifestyle editor and self-proclaimed pickle superfan, was among the testers who ranked Grillo's as her top pick. She praised its sweet, fresh flavor and crispy crunch. Noted that she could easily eat 20 more spears. Wow.
26: 20 more.
25: The love continued. Others, tasters like Mara, our director
26: yourself,
25: of groceries, yeah, and shopping, couldn't get enough of its nice, bright flavor with a hint of dill. She also wrote that it was very crunchy, so much so that she underlined it. Ali, our associate groceries editor, and Alex, our assistant editor, both appreciated the garlic flavor and tripled down on its crunch factor. Okay. Crunchy with a capital C, great garlic flavor, comes in a plastic jar, has grape leaves. $7.99 for 32 ounces.
26: Ooh,
25: and they
26: seems
25: say
26: a little steep.
25: At Amazon. I'm buying these on Amazon?
26: No.
25: No. I'm not buying pickles on Amazon.
26: No.
25: Runner-up was Clausen Dill Pickle Spears. Now, I know those are in the
26: those are on the regular pickle aisle.
25: Are they?
26: I think so.
25: I'm thinking Vlasic. Vlasic is the one
26: that's definitely there.
25: No. One of them is in the refrigerated section.
26: Well, I don't know.
25: Which one is it? It might be Vlasic.
26: Well, and right here it says Clausen on the jar, always keep refrigerated. Does that mean after you open it?
25: It might be.
26: Or just that you need to keep them refrigerated forever.
25: Somebody give us a hint here.
26: Yeah, I don't know.
25: We're completely clueless. Where are we keeping the Clausens? Where are we keeping the Vlasic?
26: We thought we knew a little something about pickles.
25: We don't know nothing. We don't know Jack.
26: We don't know anything.
25: We don't know Jack.
26: What's the matter with that?
3: Brands like Clausen and Grillo's tend to be found in the refrigerated areas.
25: Uh-huh.
26: Okay.
25: Clausen is in the refrigerator.
26: Those are the special pickles.
25: Clausen Dill Pickle Spears earned solid marks for flavor. 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That was on sale. Some say it was a bit too sweet.
26: So Braxton texts us that Grillo's are both at Publix and Walmart in the refrigerated deli section.
25: In the refrigerated deli
26: section. We're not shopping in the right place there,
25: clearly,
26: Richard.
25: We need to go to the right
26: place. We need to step up our game.
25: Let's go. Also honorable mention, how about Mount Olive Kosher Dill Spears? These are the ones I'm used to.
26: Yeah, I like that. I've got some in the refrigerator as we speak.
3: I remember that brand.
25: Guarantee I have some sitting in my refrigerator. I've got several brands in my refrigerator.
26: I feel like we're not eating the right pickles now.
25: $2.98 for 24 ounces. Maybe we are eating the right ones because Mount Olive in third.
26: Maybe that price
25: still does very well. Mm-hmm. Vlasic Kosher Dill Spears.
26: Just bought these.
25: Also gets an honorable mention.
26: It was a buy one, get one free, so yeah. I got the spears and I've got the hamburger dill that you can put on your
25: burger.
26: You know, your burger, obviously. Right.
25: I used to find and get, and Mount Olive, I think, was the number one purveyor of these things, was a garlic dill. And, I mean, it said garlic right there on the label, and it was outstanding. There was also a zesty dill. I can't find these things anywhere anymore. And they were my favorite pickles because I like my pickles to have a little more zip. I did start buying things like Sucker Punch. Sucker Punch pickles are like $9 a jar now. Hmm. Yeah.
3: Dang.
25: It's insane. They're good, but they're not that good. Wickles.
26: Pickles are yummy.
25: That's a
3: I
25: local
3: was half
25: thing.
3: Expecting them to Wickles. Be on this list.
25: Well, I don't know that they're nationwide. I know that they started here.
3: Oh, okay.
25: And so I know they're all over the Southeast, but I'm not sure if they actually are nationwide. But I do love me some Wickles pickles. I love Dave's. It's actually a smokehouse, a barbecue place out of New York, but they make a hot sweet pickle that is both in a spear and in a chip, and they are outstanding. I have some of each of these in my refrigerator right now. You think I like pickles a little bit?
26: I think you do.
25: I've got like four jars of pickles, plus one that I bought at a market that was just like locally made by the people who were, it was like a flea market thing, and they are also outstanding. Hot.
26: Yeah.
25: There's jalapeno slices in the jar, and there's garlic chunks in the jar, and they are my favorite pickles. I am trying to make them last. I only allow myself to eat two of these thick chips a week because I'm like, I want them to last forever. Last time I was, I went back to the market this past visit when I was in Chattanooga. They're not there anymore. I'm like, oh, come on.
26: Have you thought about jarring your own pickles?
25: I have, and then I gave up on that idea because I thought, ooh, work. No.
26: It's easier just to buy them.
25: I've become so lazy. I have become so lazy. The other night I thought about making some pasta sauce. I was like,
26: and you just said, I don't feel like it.
25: Yeah, and I was like, for don't me, I, don't it's I have a you, jar? Huh? I think I have a jar laying around somewhere. Right. Don't just I? Don't dump, I, dump it I just in do there. That? Mm-hmm. Just doctor up a jar. Like,
26: well, you know, I'm real curious about this now. So next time I go to the store, I guess I'll go over to the refrigerator section and see how many different brands of pickles is in the refrigerator.
25: I want to test out those Grillo's.
26: Yeah, I think so too.
25: Last time I bought some pickles
3: from Karen's addicted to them.
25: Really?
3: She loves them.
25: Last time I bought some refrigerated section pickles, they were not crunchy at all. They were very difficult. They were chewy and they were nasty. And I ate about two of them and then I threw the rest of them away. And
26: yeah,
25: I was like, there's $8 I'll never see again.
26: Oh.
25: But I don't think it was Grillo's. I think I would have recognized that label. Hmm. So I don't know. I like me a good hot pickle. I like me a good spicy pickle. I like a nice zesty pickle. Oh, and I'm one of the few people that you know who loves a bread and butter pickle on my burger.
26: See, I don't like bread and butter.
25: Oh, Steve is on that as well.
3: I like the bread and butter pickles on the burgers, yes.
25: Gotta have the bread and butter pickle on the burger. I don't know why, but okay. Fine, well, you're not invited over anymore. You will not be coming to the cookout.
3: It's more for us.
25: Yeah, so there.
3: The number one, the Grillo's. My wife swears by them. We have Grillo's pickles all over the place. I don't mind them. I'm not big on dill pickles, but I don't mind these. These actually taste really, really good. Maybe you've got your own favorite, or maybe you just shun them all together. Hey, either way, it's all when it comes to preference. Speaking of preference, we all have our preferences when it comes to ice creams. Each state has a favorite ice cream. I mean, for example, I love cookies and cream, right? But you may not. You may prefer butter pecan. You may prefer Rocky Road. Maybe you're just a good old chocolate or strawberry or vanilla fan. Either way, ice creams are something of a controversial topic as well, because we all like what we like, and we might go, okay, yeah, that's okay, or we may just absolutely look at it and go, I hate it. Well, Richard came across a list here that is bound to cause some debate. We'll get to it right after this. The Best of Dixon and Vining for this July 4th holiday weekend continues on next on Talk.
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21: 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Controversy, well, we don't shy away from it here on the Dixon and Vining Morning Show, but we tend to keep it a little bit more lighthearted, especially when it comes to food, because, as I noted before the break, we all have our likes, we all have our dislikes. Sometimes it's an entire food category. I'll go back to the pickle conversation we had just in the first segment just a moment ago. You may love pickles, you may hate pickles, but either way, if you do love them, or at least like them, you've generally got your favorites, be it a brand or a particular flavor. Maybe you are a sweet person, maybe you're a bread and butter kind of person, or maybe you're a dill person. It really doesn't matter. What I'm getting at is that when it comes to pickles, you either like them or dislike them, and if you like them, you've got your favorite. Same thing with ice cream. Go down the ice cream aisle at any particular point in time, and it really doesn't matter the brand. You've got an entire row of all different kinds of brands, but all different kinds of flavors in there as well. Yes, we got the classic vanilla, the chocolate, the strawberry, but then you've got Rocky Road, you've got butter pecan, you've got strawberry cheesecake, you name it, I can guarantee you, you can almost find it there. And if you can't, somebody probably made it.

0: 26, okay? So they were checking to see, like, what section of the country was searching what flavor, and they came up with what they say is every state's favorite flavor.
1: Mm-hmm.
0: They could not be more wrong.
1: Specifically for Alabama?
0: Certainly for Alabama, yeah. But I've lived in some of these other states, and they're not right about them either. You lived in Miami. Does boba sound right for Florida?
1: No. I don't even know what that is.
0: I don't
1: even
0: know what the hell it is either. Boba.
1: Mm-mm. What's boba?
0: I had no clue.
1: Is it some foreign ice cream we don't know about?
0: I don't know.
1: It's such an international area.
0: It doesn't sound good, does it?
1: Boba.
0: Mm-hmm. Matcha for Kansas. The state of Kansas supposedly likes green tea-flavored ice cream best.
1: No, what in the world?
0: No, nobody likes that. That is a complete and utter lie. It's a slander.
1: It sure is.
0: Mm. They're claiming that Vermont likes peanut butter. Peanut butter ice cream. No.
1: I don't think Vermont's peanut butter. Now, you could put the green tea in Vermont. That would make sense.
0: That would almost make sense, yeah. New York's favorite ice cream is supposedly pistachio. I doubt that sincerely.
1: Really? That doesn't sound right either.
0: I doubt that sincerely. Maine's is blueberry.
1: Okay.
0: It's the only blueberry on the map, by the way.
2: Mm. Maybe.
0: Oregon's is lavender.
2: I seriously doubt that.
0: What the hell is lavender-flavored ice cream?
1: Never heard of it.
0: I don't think that's even a thing.
1: Is that blueberry?
0: No.
1: It should be.
0: Blueberry's Maine. Lavender is
1: What's
0: Oregon.
1: Lavender?
0: It's just...
1: So who made up this map? This is insane.
0: Mm-hmm. I agree.
1: Lavender ice cream.
2: All these.
0: We're going to get you to the... We're going to get you to the Alabama, what they claim is Alabama's favorite ice cream in just a moment.
1: It's fake news, too, and we're sharing it with some other states.
0: Okay, some of the other ice cream flavors on this map include chocolate chip, cookie dough, cookies and cream, North Dakota supposedly caramel. Caramel ice cream? I didn't even know that existed.
1: Hmm. I'd like to try it, though.
0: Mm-hmm. I can't read Indiana.
1: Every Indiana.
0: Very... Very tiny, and it doesn't look like anything. Is it peppermint? I think it's peppermint.
1: Yes, it is peppermint.
0: Good
1: yes.
0: Lord. Okay.
1: That's
0: and West
1: is.
0: Virginia is what?
1: Strawberry, maybe?
0: I can't read that either. No, that's Virginia. Just to the left of Virginia.
1: I see Virginia.
0: There's an orange
1: pumpkin?
0: Little blob. Pumpkin.
1: Pumpkin.
0: Really?
1: Yeah.
0: Really? West Virginia is enjoying the pumpkin ice cream.
1: See.
0: South Carolina, they say, is peach, while Georgia is butter pecan. Now, the last time we had... any list like this, they gave Alabama butter pecan. They are now claiming that Alabama's favorite flavor of ice cream is?
1: Wrong.
0: Birthday cake.
1: Ow.
0: No.
1: Give us back our butter pecan. You gave it to Georgia.
0: I'd rather have butter pecan.
1: What the heck?
0: Or the number one most states that they claim here is strawberry.
1: There's a lot of strawberry.
0: Yeah.
1: California, you can have it, California. Texas.
0: Uh-huh.
1: Oh, no. Texas must be. Give us something else. We don't want to be like California.
0: No. Texas is more manly, I guarantee you.
1: Yeah,
0: I
1: don't think Texas, like chocolate. Yeah. Texas, yeah, be something like Rocky Road. Or,
0: yeah.
1: You know.
0: There, I mean, that is Arizona is Rocky Road. Mm-hmm. New Mexico.
1: But look at that. On the map, strawberry wins.
0: Yeah, by a lot. Which, again, I lived in Minnesota. By no stretch of the imagination was strawberry Minnesota's favorite flavor of ice cream.
1: Mm-mm.
0: That would be something more along the lines of either vanilla or chocolate chip, something like that.
1: I'm only seeing, about three vanilla and, two chocolate.
0: Yeah.
1: I mean, what's up
2: with
1: that?
2: Okay, so are they saying Alabama? I missed that.
0: Alabama's
1: birthday cake.
0: Birthday cake.
2: It is not.
0: No,
1: yeah,
0: exactly.
1: That's what they put.
0: See? He's righteously indignant as well. By golly.
2: All right.
0: We all made
1: it. You know, Georgia should have gotten peach.
2: One would think, yeah.
0: South Carolina got peach.
1: That's ridiculous.
0: No.
2: And Alabama should have been like butter pecan.
0: Yeah, which we originally thought may have been the case or something more. To me, man, you cannot beat chocolate chip cookie dough. That, to me, is my all-time favorite if we're going with a non-Ben and Jerry's, you know.
2: All right, so you've got the map. Let me ask about two other states.
0: Go ahead.
2: Massachusetts.
0: Massachusetts is cookie dough.
2: Mm-hmm. Okay, maybe. Virginia.
0: Virginia is, guess what? Strawberry.
2: Yeah. I don't think so.
0: No.
2: This map is wrong.
0: I don't show either.
1: I can't hardly see that.
0: We're having trouble understanding how Florida could be boba. Boba.
1: What they're all
2: that's
1: by
2: an
1: themselves.
2: Ice cream?
0: I don't know.
2: I thought that was a tea.
0: So did I. That's why I don't think Florida actually is. Florida's probably more like key lime or something.
1: Yeah, that's what it should be.
0: I could see that.
2: One more thing.
0: Not even sherbet, you know, like key lime ice cream. Caramel
1: ice cream.
0: Neapolitan in Washington State. It's the only state. Oh, no, I'm sorry. Oklahoma is also Neapolitan. I lived there for a while. No, it's not.
1: Yeah, so it says that boba ice cream can be flavored with things like green tea and Thai tea.
0: Oh, yeah.
2: People in Florida ain't doing that?
0: No. People of California might do that.
1: It might be coffee.

0: Yeah.
1: Coffee would be a good one because, you know, all the Cuban coffee that they drink in South Florida.
0: So there's a fair question.
1: Yeah.
0: If you have only, you can only have one flavor of ice cream for the rest of your life.
1: Oh.
0: You going with coffee? I know how much you love
1: it. No, I think I'm going vanilla because I can put all kinds of things on the vanilla.
0: Right.
1: You know what I mean?
0: You're thinking long term here.
2: Absolutely.
1: Yeah, I'm thinking
2: all kinds of stuff.
1: I get
2: put mixings in there or, you know, pour on syrup or whatever.
0: Yeah.
1: That's
2: I'm with her on that.
0: Yeah. Sounds like we're trying to work.
1: I can make it. I can make it chocolate ice cream.
0: We'll fix it to whatever we want it to be.
1: Get that chocolate syrup.
0: That's right.
1: Put it on there and then mix it up.
0: Throw it in a blender.
1: Now I've got chocolate ice cream.
0: There you go.
1: You can't do that with some of these other ice creams.
0: You might be destroying the spirit of the question.
1: Okay, never mind.
0: 7:48 and finding on Talk 99.5.
2: I don't know about you, but I'm not sure she was destroying it. But either way, yes, it creates controversy. And the reason why it creates controversy is because just because a state has a most searched this, that, or the other thing, in this case, most searched flavor of ice cream, doesn't mean it's that state's favorite. You think about it. We are kind of a pecan state. And whether or not butter pecan's your favorite or not, happens to be my wife's, doesn't necessarily mean that it is going to be, but it does seem to make more sense. Georgia being the peach state, it's on their license plate, one would think peach ice cream would be the most searched or the favorite one over there. But the truth of the matter is, they're not stopping and doing it the proper way. There is a way to do that. You could actually break this down. These things called UPC codes that always get scanned, that ring up the groceries every time you go into whatever store you're going to buy your food in, they can break that down and tell you the most sold flavor of ice cream in any given state. But did they do that? No. They relied upon the old Google search. It's not going to tell you everything you want to know, but it is fascinating to think that lavender ice cream is even something that people in Oregon searched for. Blueberry Maine, okay, yeah, I kind of get that. Caramel's an interesting one. I've never seen only a caramel ice cream, though. Maybe somebody makes simply caramel ice cream, but I have to admit, I've never seen it. Oh, well. So that's the fun part about it. We'll continue some conversation when it comes to the fun food side of things here into hour number two. But also, Richard had a recent lesson about cities that are electing socialists into power. Plus, that promised reading of the Declaration of Independence. That's hour two of the best of Dixon and Vining coming up right after we take this break on Talk 99.5 and Talk99.5.com.
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4: Few people now have asked me about a TikTok trend that they've come across. It's called 75 Hard. The challenge was created by entrepreneur and author Andy Frisella, who calls it a, quote, transformative mental toughness program and an Ironman for your brain. So here's what it entails. Eat a structured diet with no alcohol, drink a gallon of water, read 10 pages of nonfiction, take a progress photo, and complete 2 45-minute workouts, one of them outdoors, every day for 75 days. Quite a challenge. We asked CNN fitness contributor Dana Santis about this, who reminded us that sustainable fitness isn't about punishment or proving discipline through extremes. It's about building habits that integrate into your lifestyle in a way that feels supportive and repeatable. If you ask me, that's going to be the key to long-term success. I'm Dr. Sanjay Gupta, helping you live a better life.
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9: From ABC News, I'm Sherry Preston. tens of millions of Americans are getting out of town today. AAA says 72 million people will be taking trips of at least 50 miles from home or more this weekend. And of those, 61 million will be in their cars. ABC Transportation Correspondent Gio Benitez with more.
10: Those roads, they're going to be packed. The worst time to drive today, keep this in mind, between noon and 7 p.m. Just try to stay off the roads at those times if you can. Head out before 11 this morning to avoid that traffic. As far as gas, the national average stands at $3.83 a gallon. The good news is that's down 46 cents from a month ago, but it's the highest since 2022.
9: Something else that's high this weekend, the temperatures, as that heat dome continues bubbling up over the eastern half of the country.
11: Across America, ER visits spiking. The CDC reporting a 36 times increase in heat-related illness reports in the Midwest this week.
9: ABC's Sam Champion, some America 250 plans have been either canceled or moved to later hours because of the heat. Iran holding 6 days of funeral ceremonies and processions for its former supreme leader. ABC's Britt Klenit says it's still unclear whether the new supreme leader, Ali Khamenei's son, Mujtaba, will be there.
12: The secretary of the organizing committee, he said that any decision on whether Mujtaba will attend would be announced by the officers of the supreme leader. And really, you know, any appearance by Mujtaba, it would add to this being a moment of resilience for the Iranian regime and really send a message that the regime managed to maintain its strength and unity despite this war.
9: There's been no evidence of any of the damage of the National Mall reflecting pool was caused by vandals, but U.S. Attorney Jeanine Pirro this week announced a charge against three-time Olympian David Hearn. She says he ripped the bottom of the pool up with his hands. Hearn's attorney says he simply touched a piece of the coating that was already partially detached. You're listening to ABC News.
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9: Police in North Lauderdale, Florida, are investigating the death of Bart DiGuglielmo, shot in a Walmart parking lot by another driver, says ABC's Matt Rivers.
14: Authorities say the altercation started about 5 minutes earlier, with the two drivers fighting over a parking spot. DiGuglielmo then parked his car, partially blocking the spot, and walked into the store. Witnesses say the woman then managed to slip into the spot anyway. The woman is then seen getting out of her car, phone in one hand, gun in the other, yelling at DiGuglielmo, who appears to be yelling back.
9: This 4th of July, coinciding with the first anniversary of the deadly flash floods in Texas Hill Country, ABC's Jim Ryan with more from Dallas.
15: The flood-damaged cars and buildings have been cleared away, but the emotional healing is more complicated.
16: Some people might be like, I'm ready to process immediately. Some people aren't.
15: Jocelyn Chamara Barrera is a mental health counselor in Central Texas. Events planned for the weekend in the flood zone are meant to help.
16: Sometimes that's a lot of what people need, is just being together with other folks.
15: To celebrate the nation's birthday and remember the 137 people who died in the flood of 2025. Jim Ryan, ABC News in Dallas-Fort Worth.
9: The couple who climbed to the top of the Empire State Building spire this week now facing felony charges that could land them eventually behind bars. Some think Taylor Swift and Travis Kelce are already married this morning, and that they did it in an intimate setting last night at Madison Square Garden ahead of today's big garden party with at least 1,000 guests. Sherry Preston, ABC News.
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0: okay,
20: you
0: Jerry,
20: now?
0: Get out.
20: How old
0: now,
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0: get.
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0: Just go.
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2: Best of Dixon and Vining for this 4th of July weekend. I'm Steve West, producer of the show. And in this hour, we have a reading of the Declaration of Independence. You'd be surprised how many people actually have not read or heard it all the way through. Seems appropriate because July 4th is when we celebrate that particular document and we know the beginnings of it, but we don't know the whole thing. You'll hear it all. Only takes about 10 minutes, maybe not even, depending on how fast you read and even out loud. Doesn't even take that long. So we've got that coming up here later on this hour. Richard recently got to talking about how cities are about to learn a lesson because they're electing avowed socialists. But first, let's keep it on the lighter-hearted side here, as we usually do with best ofs. It's all about food, specifically candy bar ice cream sandwiches.
0: I don't know when exactly these candy brand ice cream bars started to show up, but I sure do appreciate it.
1: They sure are good. Yeah, dangerous. Danger, danger.
0: When I was a kid, you pretty much had three or four choices, right? Popsicles, let's just put those to the side. Popsicles were their own entity. You had your Eskimo pie. You had your ice cream sandwich.
1: Oh, those were so good.
0: You had your drumstick and your Choco Taco.
1: Yeah. And the little cups.
0: Oh, yeah, of course, the little wooden shoe.
1: Right.
0: That you had to use to try to, yeah, it was
1: splinter
0: horrible.
1: In your mouth. Ugh, and that'd be awful.
0: Awful. Uh-huh. That was pretty much what you had in terms of treats. Then they started to, like, expand and get a little crazy. They started coming up with new concepts and new ideas. And I remember getting a call. Gosh, I mean, I've been doing this in one form or another talk radio since 1999. And I want to say it was very early in the show's history. It was either 99 or 2000 when somebody called up and complained about the Snickers ice cream bar.
1: Complained?
0: Yeah. Said, I don't, these things are terrible. I said, what's wrong? Well, I left it on the dash of my truck and it melted.
2: Huh.
0: I said, what part of ice cream are you having trouble understanding?
1: Hello.
0: It's an ice cream bar.
1: Yeah.
0: What did you think it
1: you
0: was?
1: Know what, dude, that's on you.
0: It came out of the freezer
1: that's
0: section.
1: Right. Eat it right away.
0: He still could not quite grasp the concept, bless his heart. But they were brand new at the time.
1: Mm-hmm.
0: And so it was somewhere around 2000 that the first Snickers ice cream bar came out. There may have been others before that. I know that there were Fat Boys and Skinny Cow and all of this stuff that I was just looking
1: at. Skinny Cow was really good.
0: I like Skinny Cow.
1: Like the ice cream sandwich, Skinny Cow.
0: They'll have a vanilla and chocolate, you know, two in the same container, which is nice because I like to eat them both at once. That kind of ruins the whole Skinny Cow thing.
1: Sure does. Never mind. Not two. Just one.
0: So Samantha Maxwell. Wasn't that the chick from Sex and the City? Samantha Maxwell of Tasting Table says, I tried 8 candy brand ice cream bars and ranked them worst to best. All right, if you say so. I like a good candy bar almost as much as I love ice cream, she says.
1: And I've got to confess
0: that
1: our number 8 and our number 7 was a buy one, get one free about 3 or 4 weeks ago.
0: Oh my.
1: At my grocery store, mm-hmm. and I bought both.
0: Okay.
1: Ask me if I still have them in the freezer.
0: I'm going to guess no.
1: Not a one.
0: When you can combine both the candy and ice cream, you're bound to get a delicious sweet treat. There are a surprising number of candy brand ice cream bars on the market. They're especially appealing to those who love the original versions of the candy. I would agree.
2: The first one, according to the internet, is Snickers.
0: Snickers was the first.
2: Snickers ice cream bar came out in 1989.
0: 1989? Yeah. I didn't see one for the first time until 1999, at least.
2: Wow. Took a while to get to us, apparently.
0: I guess we're in the South, we're a little slow. We kind of like to wait until stuff is actually established.
1: Yeah, that's really a good rule of thumb to have.
0: Yeah, we don't like
1: whether
0: those
1: it's
0: fads.
1: A new model of a car.
0: Right.
1: No, we're not. Or the first phone. No, you've changed that.
0: We're not. Don't give us the
1: crappy
0: wait
1: fad just a little
0: that disappears.
1: Bit.
2: Right. What the heck is wrong with the Snickers ice cream bar? I'd have been in on that in a
1: this
2: heartbeat.
1: This is what makes us smart.
0: Yeah, that's right.
1: That's why, you know.
0: It's our story and we're sticking to
1: right.
0: it.
1: Follow what Alabamians are doing.
0: All right, coming in at number 8, Dove Milk Chocolate Minis Ice Cream Bars.
1: These are itty bitty.
0: They are
1: tiny. They are really, it's really 2 bites. That's
0: I'm looking
1: really
0: at
1: what it
0: them
1: is.
0: On this plate and I'm like, boy, when they say tiny, they're not kidding.
1: It's really small.
0: Is it really 70 calories a bar?
1: Yeah.
0: Wow. Okay.
1: But they're really good.
0: Mm-hmm. Need a little something icy and sweet as a little pick-me-up in the middle of the day or for dinner? It's when you might reach for the Dove's Milk Chocolate Minis Ice Cream. She put it at 8 because she's not a big milk chocolate fan. But, you know, the Dove chocolate's got to be good,
1: it's
0: right?
1: delicious.
0: Yeah. I rather like it.
1: Stupid Samantha.
0: Wow.
2: Problem is that pretty much everything
1: Samantha.
2: Is milk chocolate, isn't it?
0: We descended into name-calling. No.
1: Dark chocolate.
0: Because number 7 is, in fact, dark chocolate Dove Minis ice cream bars.
2: Okay, so she supposedly loves dark chocolate, but apparently was not impressed with this.
0: Nope, came in at number 7. Not good enough. Admittedly, the chocolate is a bit better, since it seems to have more intensity to it, though it's not really that noticeable unless you're analyzing your ice cream bar really carefully. The vanilla version, like the milk chocolate variety, is as bland as can be, ultimately resulting in another boring dessert, even if it's a step up from the milk chocolate option.
1: I think Samantha is missing the point on these Dove Minis. Mm. I really do.
0: Well, what is the point?
1: Well, just it's a tiny little, you know, it's a little bit more than a Hershey's Kiss. Quite frankly, it's just a tiny little bite. Mm-hmm. That's all it is.
0: Okay.
2: Hey, can we do a Hershey's Kiss ice cream thing?
1: Hey, I want the strawberry from yesterday and the ice cream flavor.
0: Let's go.
1: Would that be delicious?
0: Mm-hmm. Number 6, I admit I didn't even know this existed. The 100 Grand ice cream bar.
2: Really?
0: Mm. Oh,
2: no, I didn't know that was a thing either.
0: Caramel lovers, you're in luck because 100 Grand now has its very own ice cream bar. Instead of the mass of gooey caramel in the middle that you'll find in the traditional chocolate bar, the product contains caramel-flavored ice cream with just a touch of actual caramel. All that caramel is covered with a layer of milk chocolate that's dotted with little pieces of puffed rice. Texturally, I think that puffed rice is a really nice touch. It actually makes this ice cream bar taste more like the real thing, and in a good way, it breaks up the otherwise very creamy texture. Still only good enough to make number 6.
2: Mm. Sounds good, though. Man, I want to find one of those now.
0: Me too. Number 5, Butterfinger ice cream bar.
1: I might like this. I like Butterfinger.
0: I'm not a big Butterfinger fan. Admittedly, Samantha's not the biggest Butterfinger fan either, she says. I like peanut butter, but not so much that I want it as a centerpiece of a dessert. But that's just what you're going to get in both the classic Butterfinger candy bar and this Butterfinger ice cream bar. The brand doesn't just use plain peanut butter ice cream. Instead, it opts for Butterfinger-flavored ice cream, which actually tastes shockingly close to the real thing. Well, one would hope. Okay. Twix ice cream bar at number 4. I ran across these on sale probably 2 months ago.
1: And did you buy one?
0: I bought the box.
1: The box, mm-hmm.
0: And I think I just ate the last one last week.
1: That's pretty good.
0: I mean, I stretch them out, man. I'll open the drawer in the freezer and I'll look in and I'll be like, not today.
1: I'm going to save you for another time.
0: Savoring the entire experience. Because they are good. Every time you put one in your mouth, it's just like, ah.
2: So did and you get the left ones or the right ones?
0: I got both of them.
2: Oh. Okay.
0: Mm-hmm. Now we're starting to get into the good stuff, says Sammy. I think Twix, I feel like I know her well enough I can call her Sam.
1: I don't know that she wants you to shorten her name.
0: Really?
1: Mm-hmm.
2: Oh, well.
0: I think Twix is a solid chocolate bar, but it's never been my favorite since it leans a bit too much into the caramel territory. However, this Twix ice cream bar is a bit more balanced. The base of the bar is made of chocolate ice cream, which provides a sweet yet neutral canvas for playing with more interesting flavors and textures. It's a canvas.
2: Where is she coming up with this description?
0: AI. There's a bit of caramel here, just enough to get a portion of the bar really sweet, but I find it to be a lot more restrained than what you might experience in the plain candy bar version of the treat.
1: Did she say restrained?
0: Restrained.
2: It's restrained. A restrained canvas.
1: Right.
0: Twix is known for its crunch, so this ice cream bar also delivers little cookie pieces to create a dynamic texture. It's a great mouthfeel.
2: It's got a great mouthfeel.
1: Oh,
2: yeah.
1: Gosh.
0: Number three, the OG Snickers ice cream bar. Yep. Most of these taste like versions of the original candy bars they're supposed to represent. However, they're very clearly distinct products, not just because of the obvious temperature difference, but also because of the combination of flavors generally tastes way different in an ice cream form. However, Snickers ice cream bar is one variety that, in my mind, basically tastes like the real thing. Sure, it's colder than your regular Snickers, but after taking a bite, I really felt like I'd eaten a normal Snickers in an ice cream form.
1: Did you ever take Snickers, like the little mini Snickers, and put them in the freezer and then eat them?
0: Of course.
2: Yeah.
1: Really good.
0: It's the best way.
1: Uh-huh.
0: Yeah. I love them. Break your teeth, but
1: Yeah, well, you got to just give it a second.
0: Absolutely.
1: Kind of like ice cream on the counter. Give it just a minute.
0: Okay. Here's the next confession. I have a box of these in my freezer right now, the Snickers. A box of the Snickers.
1: Rich,
0: why? Because
1: like
0: they were on sale.
1: Yeah.
0: Again, I walked by and I go, wait a minute. So it's less than $1 a bar.
1: Uh huh.
0: And by the way, these bars are tiny. They're 110 calories each, I want to say. Mm-hmm. They're really very small, and I'm okay with that. I'm like, great.
1: It's
0: that's
1: just a bite.
0: Perfect. Mm-hmm. I can eat 110 calories and not feel too bad about myself. So there, I got the smaller version of it, whatever it is, because I know they have like a large one you can buy. Number two, Reese's Crunchy Peanut Ice Cream Bar. Reese's?
1: I like Reese's. We could try it.
0: Anything that tastes remotely like a Reese's, I'm immediately going to be a fan of. Reese's Crunchy Peanut Ice Cream Bar, though, doesn't taste exactly like a Reese's. It tastes better.
1: Oh.
2: Hello.
0: Says Sammy.
1: Okay.
0: Mm-hmm. Construction of the treat, very similar to the candy. Thin layer of chocolate encases the peanut butter ice cream and Reese's peanut butter. What more do you need to know?
2: Nothing.
0: Coming in at number one, I wouldn't care for it. Valerie would, I'm sure.
1: No.
0: No?
1: No.
0: The Almond Joy ice cream bar?
1: No.
0: You wouldn't like
1: Mounds.
0: It?
1: What? The coconut. Mounds.
0: I mean, Almond Joy has almond. Coconut, too.
2: Yeah.
1: No,
2: almond
1: I don't like Almond Joy.
2: It's just a Mounds with an almond.
1: I don't, I don't like Almond Joys.
0: What? It's no. just, they no. just throw the almond away.
1: I don't want, no, I don't you, want any of that.
0: Why not?
1: I want a Mounds.
0: What could possibly be wrong with, just get
1: like
0: rid of the
1: almond. Joy.
0: All it is, it's a Mounds with an almond on
1: okay,
0: it.
1: Okay, I'll tell you
0: Let
1: what.
0: Let it
1: I'm
0: go.
1: I'm going to order you a cheeseburger with what? A slice of tomato on there, Buster.
0: Okay.
1: How about that?
0: Bring it on. I'll take the tomato off.
1: Yeah, uh-huh, that's what
0: I'll
1: I thought.
0: I'll remove it.
1: I'm not, no, this
0: you
1: is a frozen.
0: You can't remove your almond.
1: This is a frozen bar. I'm not removing anything. I'm getting a Mounds. And I'm putting it in the freezer.
0: Is there
1: Samantha.
0: A Mounds? Is there a Mounds?
1: I don't know.
0: Is there a Mounds ice cream bar?
1: I have no idea.
2: Hang on.
0: Okay.
1: No, I don't care for Almond Joy.
0: Okay.
1: That's why they have two totally different candy bars.
0: If you say so.
1: Mm-hmm.
0: This is like, it's like saying, I want a Snickers without the peanuts. You want a Milky Way.
1: That's
2: there
1: right.
2: There is indeed a Mounds ice cream bar.
0: Okay.
1: But it didn't make the top eight.
0: Didn't make
1: you
0: the top
1: what?
0: Eight.
2: Because Samantha likes the almond.
1: Samantha is anti-coconut Mounds bars. That's all there is to it.
0: She's nuts.
1: She really
0: is.
2: Well, to nobody's surprise, everybody's got their favorites. And, of course, we have our text line, which you guys are very, very participating in. We appreciate that so much. You can get it through the Talk 99.5 app. Just want to make sure that you know that. You get the Talk 99.5 app. You can call us or text us directly from the app. Makes it a heck of a lot easier. But you guys participate a lot. We certainly do appreciate it. And when it came to this particular topic, you did. We'll give you some of those texts right after we take this break. Best of Dixon and Vining for this July 4th holiday weekend on top.
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2: Welcome back. Best of Dixon and Vining. July 4th holiday weekend. Just got done doing a whole segment about some of these candy bar ice cream sandwiches, and they were all in a ranking. You guys got your favorites, and you let us know all about it.
0: Listen to some of these texts that we have received. Let's see. Kevin says, I know the Snickers ice cream bars were here at least as far back as 1993. My ex-wife craved them while pregnant with our first child.
1: Yeah, hard to forget
0: Alrighty.
1: That.
0: Alrighty, then. Mm-hmm. My first child was born in 1995, so I know the feeling. Rose says, how do you feel about the top six candy manufacturers investing billions into lab-produced cocoa? Billions. Cadbury, Lindt, M&M's, etc. I don't think it's a bad thing to try to recreate cocoa in the lab, as long as it's not just all chemicals, because it is a finite crop, and you know, during the pandemic, it got kind of hard to get.
1: It did.
0: And chocolate prices were spiking, and that was when Reese's changed their formula, and the guy who was the grandson of the guy who originally invented it was like, "You guys suck. Go back to the old way." And they're like, "Okay, sorry." Thank you, Rose. Appreciate that. Terry says, "I love the UFO ice cream sandwiches. Two oatmeal cookies with ice cream between them, covered with chocolate. Oh. I realized they were horrible for me when I was young and thin. Think I'm going to go look for them again." Rationalization, I'll just split it with my wife.
1: There you go.
0: Okay.
1: Smart, Terry.
0: That's nice. Yeah, let's see. Richard, you left out the great orange push-up growing up. The orange push-up. Do you like the orange push-up?
1: Is that the creamsicle?
0: Yeah, kind of. Yeah
1: sort
0: of. Mm-hmm. Adam says they aren't the same. Almond Joy is milk chocolate. Mounds is dark chocolate.
1: I think that's correct.
0: Is that why you like the Mounds better than
1: I like dark
0: Joy?
1: Chocolate, and I like coconut.
0: Brian says Mounds is dark chocolate. Mm-hmm. DJ says Mounds is milk chocolate. Almond Joy is dark chocolate. Well, make up your mind,
1: controversy
0: DJ.
1: Controversy
0: there. That's wrong. This is a problem.
1: I think Mounds is dark chocolate.
0: Mm-hmm.
1: And that Almond Joy is milk chocolate.
0: Jay says, Valerie, there's a reason Mounds didn't make the top-ranked ice cream bars. Almond Joy is better.
1: Well, as stupid as your opinion is, you get to keep it.
2: Officially, Mounds is dark chocolate. Almond Joy is milk chocolate.
0: Gotcha.
1: Mm-hmm. Thank you, Steve, for that clarification.
0: Unknown person texts and says, does Richard the Uber driver share his contact for service? No, you have an Uber app, and you get who you get. When you say you want an Uber, they send someone over to you, and it could be Richard the Uber driver. It could be somebody else. You're not contacting an Uber driver directly. That would be kind of cutting the company out of the business. Almond Joy, is this a sick joke at number one? What? Huh?
1: Not a fan, Jack.
2: So don't like it, huh?
1: Nope.
0: Jeez.
1: Apparently not.
0: What I'd give for a pre-2018 Butterfinger. They did change the recipe.
2: Seems like it'd be stale.
0: Probably. Maria says the push-up is orange sherbet. Orange sherbet in the push-up. A creamsicle is something else entirely.
1: Yeah.
0: I hadn't thought about that. Okay. Let's see. Blair says, Valerie, you're my hero.
1: Well, thanks, Blair.
0: Why, Blair?
1: I don't really know, but
0: what has she done?
1: I'll take it.
0: What has she done for you?
2: Maybe I'm more Mounds fan than Almond Joy, too. Don't know.
0: No, all it takes to make you someone's hero?
2: Well, there you go.
0: Oh, you have low standards, man. That is a very low bar to step over.
1: Well, all righty.
0: We both like Mounds? You're my hero. Mm-hmm. What?
1: Yeah.
0: Okay. That's weird. The Nestle Crunch Eskimo Pie. It doesn't really qualify because it's not technically an ice cream bar. It's on a stick, you know. But, man, those things are good.
2: Sure.
0: You got the milk chocolate. You've got the rice in there, the little puff crunchy rice.
1: The Klondike in all of this, huh? Where's everybody with Klondike?
2: Well, it's a candy bar.
0: It's not a candy bar.
1: I know, but it's, you know, we're talking ice cream and sandwiches. Mm-hmm.
0: So how do you feel about the Klondike bar?
1: Yeah, where are you on that?
0: I kind of like them because, Eskimo pie without the stick, right? No problem there. I like the Klondike ice cream sandwich as well.
1: Mm-hmm. Those are yummy.
2: But what would you do for one?
0: Damn near anything.
2: Okay.
0: Yeah. I'd kill a guy.
1: Whoa.
0: Yeah. I mean, if he was a real sick guy, you know. I wouldn't want to take out like somebody who was completely healthy. But if I knew he only had a couple of years to live and I was doing him a favor.
1: That would be it?
0: Yeah.
1: I think the standard ice cream sandwich, hands down, one of the best.
0: You'd kill a person for that?
1: Maybe.
0: Okay.
1: It depends upon how many ice cream sandwiches I got. Like if there were 12 in a box. Maybe so. If there were less than that, maybe not so much.
0: I might just wound him.
1: Yeah.
0: I might just mortally wound
2: him like a bear.
0: That's how do we get into these conversations?
1: I don't know. You started it.
0: How do we get into these conversations?
1: Good heavens. I didn't really want to go
0: help
1: there.
0: Me.
2: Well, so much for the fun portion of the show. We're going to turn it a little bit more serious. We're going to talk about cities that are electing avowed democratic socialists, plus that reading of the Declaration of Independence that I promised you earlier. It's coming up in the next half hour on this Best of Dixon and Vining on Talk 99.5 and Talk99.5.com on this July 4th holiday weekend. 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
22: 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America's 250th birthday celebrations are beginning amid a heat advisory for over 180 million people from Georgia and Tennessee up through New York and Massachusetts. Doctors warning of complications.
6: When it's hot outside, our bodies are working overtime to try to get rid of some of that heat. That includes your blood vessels dilating and your heart pumping faster to get rid of some of the heat. And we're also going to do a lot of sweating to generate that cool feeling from evaporation. Now, this might contribute to why you can lose electrolytes, fluids, and even feel lightheaded as all these changes are happening.
22: ABC News medical contributor Dr. Alok Patel, the ball drop ushering in the 4th of July holiday in New York City numerous times in honor of America 250. A three-armed spacecraft rocketing into orbit today. 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
2: 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It is best of for the July 4th weekend here, and we appreciate you taking a little bit of time to check us out here for the Dixon and Vining Show. Yes, I've been promising that reading of the Declaration of Independence. It's coming up right after Richard's lesson that cities probably are set to learn when it comes to electing socialists.
0: Trouble in paradise. You know, we had the New York elections yesterday.
1: Yeah, pretty big. Big day.
0: Yeah, a lot of socialists getting elected. Well, Zoran Mamdani came up with this concept for the fare free bus and subway rides from Kansas City, Missouri. That's where he said, oh, look, they're doing it. And if they can do it, I bet we can do it too.
1: Is that all he did? Did he do any research on it?
0: Apparently not, because they ain't doing it no more. They just ran out of money.
1: Mm-hmm.
0: And that $50 million experiment just evaporated. When the financial well ran dry, it was like, done. And now, this five-year zero-fare transit experiment has come to an end. Costs ballooned to about $15 million a year, nearly double the initial reported price tag. Shocker! This is what happens with government programs. Rich, as a party, said, this is my shocked face. It's the man behind Mamdani's campaign rival, Andrew Cuomo, when he heard the news. The math was never going to work. And for the good of New Yorkers, let's hope this becomes yet another instance where Mamdani breaks his word. And while we're at it, he should ditch the nonsensical Soviet-style grocery stores, too. $30 million to build one grocery store. And that's before they do the $20 million worth of renovation on the property that needs to be done. And it's going to take 5 years to get it done.
1: Once again, he's never run anything so small as a lemonade stand.
0: Mm-hmm.
1: This man knows nothing about economics. He does what sounds good, what feels good. You've done no homework. You have not looked at this through the eyes of mathematics and how in the world this will work. He just, it's a hope and a dream is all it is.
0: Magical thinking, as says Breitbart News. Magical thinking is a very third world trait. Question, how do you plan to pay for X service? Answer, the governor has to raise Y tax. Question, she's not going to. Answer, still going to do it.
1: Well, it's going to, at the end of the day, it'll come right around and bite him in the butt because it cannot pay for itself. The money has to come from somewhere.
0: It's the old saying, if you think something is expensive, now wait till it's free.
1: Ugh.
0: You can say that with healthcare. You can say that with transit. The true cost of running a free bus network was later found to have skyrocketed to roughly $15 million annually, partly due to unexpected costs and inflation. As we run out of the money and the support, we were forced to make more service cuts or move to fares to support those services. Eventually, they decided the fares was the best way to go. Zero fare means worse service, public transportation planning consultant Jarrett Walker said. Taking out fares creates a much bigger hole that requires much bigger service cuts unless you can find that money somewhere else. Why is it my job to pay to get you from here to there? That's my first question, because I'm a taxpayer. And that's, you know, you say, well, we're going to make these free. It's not free. It means it's cost-free to the people who are using it. But it's not free. It has to be paid for. Someone has to pay for the maintenance on the bus. You got to pay the bus driver. They're unionized. You have to pay for the diesel fuel, the gasoline, or the electricity, whichever kind you're using on that bus. It's a costly endeavor.
1: The tires,
0: endeavor.
1: The wheels.
0: Yes.
1: If there's air in it, the air, you know, everything that goes with it mechanically.
0: Absolutely.
1: That's not free.
0: No, there's an immense amount of cost involved in running. So I once did voiceover for a Pennsylvania bus company, I want to say. I don't remember if it was in Philadelphia or whatever. It was a training video for bus drivers. And all I did was the VO, you know, and I did it in a studio down the hall from here, as a matter of fact. And the amount of stuff that goes into these buses, the amount, like, I had no idea. I'm reading this, I'm like, I didn't know buses could do that. I didn't know they had this. I didn't know they had that. I didn't know they automatically lowered when they got to the curb, and then, you know, here come the stairs and all this. I'm like, I don't ride the bus.
1: Uh-huh.
0: I have no idea about this stuff. It is an extremely involved piece of work, which is why so many of them are in the shop, and you have mechanics. You don't take them to other mechanics. You hire mechanics to work for your transportation company, and they have to, you know, constantly service and update and maintain these buses to keep them flowing. And this was in Kansas City, Missouri. Imagine what it would run in Manhattan.
1: Oh.
0: And then add the subway to it. That's insane. It's insane. And then there's the factor that for some reason nobody really thought about. And that is, imagine you're a homeless person and you have no place to sleep. And the buses are free.
1: Wow, how convenient. You just get on the bus and ride all night long.
0: Climb on, take those back seats, lay down. Pretty soon, every bus is full of bums, stinking the place up, probably, you know, vomiting on each other or whatever.
1: Or urinating, yeah, or yeah, whatever else you need to do.
0: Yeah. And this is how they're going, you know, it's wintertime. Hey, it's cold out there. I'm going to stay on the bus. I'm just going to stay nice and warm here where, well, you can't stay. Well, it's a free bus. You can't tell me to leave. I was on the
1: wall.
0: Were
1: they going to put on the door, no bums allowed?
0: Yeah.
1: Right? No homeless people allowed on the buses? What do you mean? It's free bus.
0: Yeah, come on.
1: There's a lawsuit right there waiting to happen.
0: Absolutely. Free means free for everybody, doesn't
1: it? It sure does.
0: I walked into the Walmart on Lakeshore yesterday to pick up a couple of things. And, you know, there's two alcoves when you walk in. There's one that sometimes it used to have, I think, you know, soft drink machines and stuff in it. And then the next one has the carts. In the one that used to have the soft drink machines, they've stored some stuff in there. And I could see a pair of legs sticking out from behind, you know, something that they had stashed in there. Was like somebody needed a crash, and Walmart was the place to do it.
1: And that's where they were.
0: More beggars have been showing up at that Walmart. More people asking, you know, in the parking lot, asking you for money and whatever. Imagine if we had a free bus system. You think these people wouldn't be on those buses pretty consistently?
1: Absolutely, they'd be on it.
0: And I'll tell you what, I was holding something in my hand I needed to throw into the garbage. And as I was walking toward the door, I saw, oh, there's the garbage can over there. And there was a lady standing next to it. And I was like, and that's a homeless person who's going to hit me up for some money. So I'm just going to keep holding this piece of garbage.
1: All the way out the door.
0: I'm going to walk all the way in.
1: I'll wait till I find a garbage.
0: I'll find another garbage can. And interestingly, I did. And the guy in front of me who was on the phone with somebody did the exact same thing. I was like, oh, he saw that lady too. He had a piece of garbage in his hand, and we both ended up finding another garbage can inside. But this is what you're going to end up with. And the point is, I avoided that garbage can because I didn't want to deal with that person. I found a garbage can where that person wasn't going to be. Do you think that people are going to start avoiding buses and subways because they're full of homeless people? I'd be like, I'm not riding that thing. That's a place you get knifed. That's a place that stinks to high heaven. It smells like vomit and urine.
1: Once again, just like we're talking about, Mom Donnie has not thought through any of this.
0: No.
1: What he hears in his voice when he says that is votes, and people will like it because they'll be able to ride the bus or whatever, the subway. The transportation will be free. That's as far as he thinks.
2: And then reality hits.
1: Right. He doesn't think about where's the money coming from. Let's think about what happens with the system when it becomes free. He doesn't think about any of it. He's never had to.
0: No. One of the things that I have realized about socialism is when you run across well-to-do people who are in favor of socialism, like all those who voted for these socialists in New York yesterday, they all think we're all going to be equal, and they think we're all going to be equal at my level. No. No. You're all going to be equal like at Venezuela level or at Cuba level. You're all going to have nothing. Congratulations, you figured out a way to stamp out the means of production. You figured out a way to dispose of any incentive to create anything, any fear over not creating anything. This is the problem with socialism, is when there's no reward for making more than your quota. Your quota's five. Can you make five a day? I can make 10 a day. What do I get for making 10? No more. You don't get anything extra. Okay, I'll make five. What's my punishment if I only make three? Well, there's no punishment. Okay, I'm only making three. And the next thing you know, you don't have any because nobody's working, because there's no incentive for working and there's no disincentive for not working. That basically sums up socialism. And as Margaret Thatcher said, eventually you run out of other people's money.
1: And I tell you, it's scary to think that in our lifetime right now, we're witnessing the Democratic Party in starting to implode because they don't know what to do with these socialists. Whether it's Chuck Schumer or Hakeem, they don't know what to do with this. And it's scary for America. I hate to say it. I woke up this morning going, are you kidding me? Those three people who were using the word socialist. They're not Democrats. They're socialists.
0: No, they're using themselves. Yeah.
1: They want to change New York City. And that is the beginning of wanting to change every other blue city that they possibly can and make it all socialist. Think about that for a minute, that we're talking about that this morning in the United States of America. That is scary to me.
0: I can't tell you what the Bible verse is, because I'm not that schooled in it, but I believe in this wholeheartedly, and that is, if you chase demons out of you, you have to replace it with good stuff. You can't just let the demon run, because then you've got a vacuum, and there's room for more bad stuff to come pouring in, right? So you have to replace the evil with the good. Problem with the Democratic Party is they ran out of ideas years ago, And because they had this vacuum where there were no new ideas, nobody stepped in.
1: This is what stepping in.
0: This is what Rush did.
1: I completely agree with that.
0: And nobody was prepared to stop it. Nobody knew how to stop it. And they're all just standing by kind of helplessly going, well, crap, AOC's in charge now.
1: Jeez. That's what you have to be careful of, the slow roll. The slow roll will begin to be that little snowball, and here it goes.
0: It builds,
1: and that's where we are right now with this.
0: She's almost moderate. AOC is almost moderate compared to some.
1: That is nuts to hear that.
0: I know, it is. It's absolutely insane. You look at Mamdani, you look at these people, you look at prison abolitionists. When they say defund the police, they really mean there shouldn't be a police
1: department.
0: Defund
1: ICE, defund police, yeah. Yes. And think about that, too. If you're a New York cop right now, I'm out.
0: Oh, I would
1: I'm
0: be.
1: Out. I not only don't have support, but they're saying there shouldn't be police. Fine. Yeah. Go ahead and see what that looks like. And then let me tell you what. Lock up, put some fencing all the way around the city of New York, and y'all lock the key and get the heck out of there.
0: This is crazy.
1: Snake
0: Plissken in. That's what I say.
1: We talked about not visiting New York City.
2: You might run away too, by the way.
0: Yeah, that's true.
1: Talk about not visiting. No, thank you. You couldn't pay me to go to New York City.
0: No. Once they get it straightened out somewhere around 2037.
1: really?
0: Denson.
2: I think you're being optimistic.
1: Yeah, I think you are too.
0: I can dream.
2: Dream in one hand, you know what in the other. See which fills up first. On an entirely different note.
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2: In Congress, July 4th, 1776, the unanimous declaration of the 13 United States of America. When in the course of human events it becomes necessary for one people to dissolve the political bands which have connected them with another, and to assume among the powers of the earth the separate and equal station to which the laws of nature and nature's God entitle them, a decent

those to suffer. While evils are sufferable, then to right themselves by abolishing the forms to which they are accustomed. But when a long train of abuses and usurpations, pursuing invariably the same object, evinces a design to reduce them under absolute despotism, it is their right, it is their duty to throw off such government and to provide new guards for their future security. Such has been the patient sufferance of these colonies, and such is now the necessity which constrains them to alter their former systems of government. The history of the present King of Great Britain is a history of repeated injuries and usurpations, all having in direct object the establishment of an absolute tyranny over these states. To prove this, let facts be submitted to a candid world. He has refused to assent to laws, the most wholesome and necessary for the public good. He has forbidden his governors to pass laws of immediate and pressing importance, unless suspended in their operation till his assent should be obtained, and when so suspended, he has utterly neglected to attend to them. He has refused to pass other laws for the accommodation of large districts of people, unless those people would relinquish the right of representation in the legislature, a right inestimable to them and formidable to tyrants only. He has called together legislative bodies at places unusual, uncomfortable, and distant from the depository of their public records, for the sole purpose of fatiguing them into compliance with his measures. He has dissolved representative houses repeatedly for opposing, with manly firmness, his invasions on the rights of the people. He has refused for a long time after such dissolutions to cause others to be elected, whereby the legislative powers, incapable of annihilation, have returned to the people at large for their exercise, the state remaining in the meantime exposed to all the dangers of invasion from without and convulsions within. He has endeavored to prevent the population of these states, for that purpose obstructing the laws of naturalization of foreigners, refusing to pass others to encourage their migrations hither, and raising the conditions of new appropriations of lands. He has obstructed the administration of justice by refusing his assent to laws for establishing judiciary powers. He has made judges dependent on his will alone for the tenure of their offices and the amount and payment of their salaries. He has erected a multitude of new offices and sent hither swarms of officers to harass our people and eat out their substance. He has kept among us, in times of peace, standing armies without the consent of our legislatures. He has affected to render the military independent of and superior to the civil power. He has combined with others to subject us to jurisdiction foreign to our Constitution and unacknowledged by our laws, giving his assent to their acts of pretended legislation. For quartering large bodies of armed troops among us. For protecting them, by a mock trial, from punishment for any murders which they should commit on the inhabitants of these states. For cutting off our trade with all parts of the world, for imposing taxes on us without our consent, for depriving us, in many cases, of the benefits of trial by jury, for transporting us beyond the seas to be tried for pretended offenses, for abolishing the free system of English laws in a neighboring province, establishing therein an arbitrary government, and enlarging its boundaries so as to tender it at once an example and fit instrument for introducing the same absolute rule into these colonies. For taking away our charters, abolishing our most valuable laws, and altering fundamentally the forms of our governments. For suspending our own legislatures and declaring themselves invested with power to legislate for us in all cases whatsoever. He has abdicated government here by declaring us out of his protection and waging war against us. He has plundered our seas, ravaged our coasts, burnt our towns, and destroyed the lives of our people. He is, at this time, transporting large armies of foreign mercenaries to complete the works of death, desolation, and tyranny already begun with circumstances of cruelty and perfidy scarcely paralleled in the most barbarous ages and totally unworthy the head of a civilized nation. He has constrained our fellow citizens, taken captive on the high seas, to bear arms against their country, to become the executioners of their friends and brethren, or to fall themselves by their hands. He has excited domestic insurrections among us, and has endeavored to bring on the inhabitants of our frontiers, the merciless Indian savages, whose known rule of warfare is an undistinguished destruction of all ages, sexes, and conditions. In every stage of these oppressions, we have petitioned for redress in the most humble terms.
Our repeated petitions have been answered only by repeated

Marjorie, a prince whose character is thus marked by every act which may define a tyrant, is unfit to be the ruler of a free people. Nor have we been wanting in attentions to our British brethren. We have warned them from time to time of attempts by their legislature to extend an unwarrantable jurisdiction over us. We have reminded them of the circumstances of our emigration and settlement here. We have appealed to their native justice and magnanimity, and we have conjured them by the ties of our common kindred to disavow these usurpations, which would inevitably interrupt our connections and correspondence. They too have been deaf to the voice of justice and consanguinity. We must, therefore, acquiesce in the necessity which denounces our separation and hold them, as we hold the rest of mankind, enemies in war, in peace, friends. We therefore, the representatives of the United States of America, in General Congress, assembled, appealing to the Supreme Judge of the world for the rectitude of our intentions, do in the name and by the authority of the good people of these colonies, solemnly publish and declare that these United Colonies are, and of right ought to be, free and independent states, that they are absolved from all allegiance to the British Crown, and that the political connection between them and the state of Great Britain is and ought to be totally dissolved, and that as a free and independent state, they have the full power to levy war, conclude peace, contract alliances, establish commerce, and do all the other acts and things which independent states may of right do. And for the support of this declaration, with a firm reliance on the protection of divine providence, we mutually pledge to each other our lives, our fortunes, and our sacred honor.

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7: From ABC News, I'm Sherry Preston. The first big cancellation of this 4th of July holiday celebration taking place in the city of Philadelphia. Their big salute to Independence Parade has been called off amid the brutal heat wave. ABC's Sam Champion is in New York City where air conditioners have been running overtime.
8: The conditions putting strain on the power grid. Outages reported as Con Edison reduced the voltage to keep up with demand. Governor Hochul asking residents to conserve electricity. Washington, D.C. temperatures also reaching triple digits. The U.S. Capitol Police canceling the public viewing rehearsals for a Capitol 4th concert. And Saturday's show now in jeopardy due to the heat.
7: The gates for that show will open later because it'll be just too hot in the afternoon. A couple of things to keep in mind if you are out in the heat. Avoid heat stroke if you're not feeling well.
9: If you have changes in your mental status, you're confused, you see someone having a seizure, or they just feel stupor, like they don't know where they are, that confusion could be a symptom of heat stroke, which is an emergency. That is the time to call 911 or get someone to emergent care immediately without delay.
7: ABC News medical contributor Dr. Alok Patel. A mission to save a doomed space telescope is finally underway.
10: Even with three scrubs in 3 days, this project has moved very quickly.
11: 6 months ago, this was a PowerPoint.
10: Kieran Wilson is with Catalyst, the company that designed and built the LINC robotic satellite.
11: In under a year, we're going from identification of a problem, proposal, contract award, to launch.
10: If everything goes to plan, LINC will gently take hold of the SWIFT space telescope and slowly hoist it into a higher orbit before it prematurely plunges back into Earth's atmosphere. Jim Ryan, ABC News.
7: A rare copy of the Declaration of Independence has been found in London. It's one of just 11 known to survive and is the only surviving copy outside the U.S. It was found in files that were being sorted at the National Archives UK. This is ABC News.
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7: Days of funeral ceremonies and processions taking place in Tehran as Iran's former supreme leader is laid to rest.
13: Ali Khamenei's funeral coming more than 4 months after he was killed in strikes launched by the U.S. and Israel. Millions of mourners are expected to partake in the events over 6 days, stretching across five cities, with some estimates saying 15 to 20 million people could attend.
7: That's ABC's Britt Klenit at the foreign desk. The official funeral takes place tomorrow. Interpol is now saying the suspect in this week's bombing in Monaco is a 39-year-old Ukrainian woman. She is wanted for placing an explosive device where a Ukrainian tycoon was with his family. Here's ABC's Marcus Moore.
14: Investigators say that parcel exploded and seriously injured a Ukrainian businessman and two others, reportedly members of his family, including a teenage son. They had been eating at a restaurant together before walking home. Authorities said the suspect was sitting near the building and set off the device remotely. Investigators also noted that the device was so advanced that they believe the suspect had help and wasn't acting alone.
7: With country after country setting age restrictions on the use of social media, some in the U.S. are pushing for similar limits. A new survey from the Pew Research Center finds nearly 6 in 10 Americans support some sort of ban for kids. In Australia, the prime minister says the government's not doing enough to enforce his country's ban for those under 16. Sherry Preston, ABC News.
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20: Welcome to a Tuesday edition of the Line Talk 99.5. Yes, sir. Here we go. On a big Wednesday, I can already tell it's going to be busy.
21: You know it's Tuesday, right?
20: Is it Tuesday?
21: It is Tuesday.
20: What did I say?
21: You said Wednesday.
20: Oh, God, I said Wednesday.
21: It made me look. I was like, is it Wednesday? Am I missing a day?
20: I'm so thrown off because, by the way, John Bird going to be in a little late today.
21: Yeah, he's working on paperwork for that new ride of his.
20: Yeah, I checked his location. I saw he was at the bank. I was like, oh, that's not good. That's not good at all. I think I've gotten thrown off this morning because when I left the house, I noticed like on Tuesdays, our garbage runs and everybody on the street's garbage was emptied except for mine.
21: Oh.
20: And so I hit up Trish. I'm like, what's going on? Why'd they not pick up her garbage? Because that's kind of a big deal. Like, by next Tuesday, I'm going to start running out of room.
21: Sure.
20: And she's like, I don't know. She said, the bill's paid. She says, maybe, you know, I've been remodeling the bathroom. She says, maybe it's all that wood that you put in the in the trash can. Is that a thing? Will they not pick up the trash if it's got wood in it?
21: That's possible. It may be one of the rules of the particular...
20: I mean,
21: I don't know the company that does your pickup.
20: I don't either. It's like Eco something.
21: It's possible they
20: may not. And it was sticking out of the trash can. I mean, these are like long 2x4s, but it wasn't like anything crazy. I mean, it was just sticking out long enough to kind of pick the lid up a little bit. But anyway, that's what threw me off this morning. That's why I don't even know what day it is. Threw a wrench in my whole day. That's all I've been able to think about is the fact that I'm going to have trash just piled high for the next week. As I try to get, and then I had another situation where my AC unit froze up yesterday.
21: Yeah, that's not good.
20: It was so hot in the house. It was so hot. I finally got out there and thawed it out, and it seemed to be working okay. But I'm trying to come up with a plan as far as working on. I got a podcast tonight and other stuff that's I got to work around. But I don't know. I'll figure it out. We do have this press conference going on. I might dip into it a little bit. It's Todd Blanche, RFK Jr., and I guess some other DOJ officials that are talking about the fraud, the Medicaid fraud, the hospice fraud. They said they've arrested 165 defendants located about the $6.1 billion in fraud. They've closed, listen to this stat, they've closed 800 hospice centers just in Los Angeles. 800. And they said, you know, there's so many people out there that died waiting on care that they thought they were going to get, but they never got because they were, you know, they were designated for some sort of sham company that didn't even really exist. While people were just padding their pockets with taxpayer dollars. Anyway, I'll find out who won the Hey Now roll call, but let's dip into this first live from the Justice Department.
0: Of accessing the 63 test result images. As a result, the student was cleared to play, and he suffered sudden cardiac arrest and died on the basketball court just weeks later. That is why we cannot and will not tolerate fraud in healthcare. How are we going about targeting fraud in healthcare? We are following the data. Data talks and data doesn't lie. It identifies where fraud is happening and unmasks the perpetrators driving it. For example, our data analytics team observed a dramatic spike in payments for allografts. From less than $1 billion in 2021 to over $14 billion just 4 years later. Our resulting investigations have led to criminal charges against 11 defendants across six districts for allograft fraud, including a company executive and 8 medical professionals. What happened here, to be clear, was not medicine. The defendants in these schemes purchased allografts for $30 to $75. Inflated the price up to nearly 50 times that cost with the tab picked up by the taxpayers, and then secretly gave lucrative kickbacks for allografts applied. Marketers and nurses who took kickbacks targeted vulnerable hospice patients, making in many instances over $1 million per patient. These allograft fraud charges are the result of just one of our many, many data-driven initiatives. We are announcing today the first prosecution arising out of our financial intelligence review team, a cutting-edge effort to combine traditional data analytics with financial information. In less than 7 months after identifying a suspicious behavioral health provider in Illinois, we brought charges against a defendant for a $67 million Medicaid fraud scheme. The defendant allegedly billed Medicaid for providing behavioral health services to patients who received no services and were actually even hospitalized at entirely separate health facilities at the time of the billings. Today is just the beginning of a new era of healthcare fraud enforcement. The Fraud Division's Healthcare Fraud Unit, which led today's nationwide takedown, is one of the best investments across the government, saving $106 for every dollar spent. and with the whole of government laser focused on rooting out fraud, under the leadership of the White House Task Force to Eliminate Fraud, we are rapidly enhancing our fraud fighting capabilities. Today, we are announcing an agreement with the Centers for Medicare and Medicaid Services to obtain dedicated cloud computing space in the CMS's cloud environment to run real-time advanced analytical models to detect fraud. We are also announcing agreements with the Federal Trade Commission and Customs and Border Protection to eliminate data silos and enrich our algorithms. And we're coordinating with prosecutors, agents, and analysts from across state and federal government at a scale and scope that has never before existed until today. The era of getting rich off America's healthcare system is over. If you defraud the American people and put profit over patients, we will do everything we can to put you in prison. I'll now turn the podium over to a critical partner in our fight against fraud, Director Kash Patel.
4: Thank you. America, you should take a look. You should take a look at what leadership from the White House and the President Trump's prioritization to go after and combat fraud looks like. America should take a look at the Vice President's task force and the initiative by the Justice Department here under AG Todd Blanche and AAG Colin McDonald. Fraud is no longer being tolerated, it is not being put up with, and you've seen the staggering numbers that in just the last 2 weeks, that's all we're here to talk about today, is just the last 2 weeks of fraud of perpetrators and criminals who have been arrested and apprehended from around the world, totaling over $6 and $7 billion in fraud, in money stolen from the American people, our precious taxpayer dollars that are supposed to service our seniors and our kids, were being stolen outright by individuals who thought they could get away with it. But thanks to the Trump administration and the Vice President's task force and the White House task force and Department of Justice's courageous prosecutors, we have now been able to charge a record number of individuals. I just want to go over a couple of things. One such individual, the FBI is responsible for what we call foreign transfer of custodies, FTOCs. Last week, the FBI executed four FTOCs on four separate continents in 24 hours. We did this because we had the backing of the White House and the U.S. government and the Department of Justice to go out and apprehend criminals wherever they are. One such individual related to fraud was apprehended in Turkey thanks to the relationships and partnerships between Ambassador Tom Barrack and the Turkish government. Mr. Hilmi was arrested after perpetrating a multi-billion dollar fraud in Turkey, apprehended and transferred back to the United States of America while he faced prosecution. I also want to highlight the Vice President's brilliant idea to put together a most wanted fraudsters list. The FBI has always had our top 10 most wanted fugitive list. But we, in 2 weeks ago, I think we were all in Ohio where we announced our most wanted fraudsters list. And in just the last 2 weeks, thanks to the help of the American people and the world, we have apprehended two of the most wanted fraudsters already. One of those individuals, Herbert Leon Kimball, was apprehended in the Philippines. He's an American citizen. He had been bilking, allegedly, the system against Medicaid for billions of dollars since 2014, $1.2 billion in telemedicine specifically alone. That individual was apprehended in the Philippines and transported back to the United States of America, where he will now face justice. This is the reach of the United States government. This is the reach of this team, the interagency and state and local partners focused on one mission and one mission alone, to combat fraud and make sure the American public's precious taxpayer dollars go where they're supposed to go, to the American people that need them the most, and not to these criminals who are stealing from us day in and day out. Those days are over, and this should showcase to the world the length that we will go as an interagency and as a task force to apprehend and arrest and bring to justice anyone who steals our dollars that are meant for our most vulnerable citizens. We're also going to ask what we did in Ohio a couple of weeks ago, and we'll circulate it on social media later. We're adding two more individuals to the most wanted fraudster list. I said then, and I've said it before, the American people in the world are our best sources of information. There is no such thing as bad information. So if you have any information on Khalid Sitari, who is wanted for a $547 million genetic testing scheme and we believe to be hiding in the United Arab Emirates. 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Let us know. You saw what we did in just 2 weeks by apprehending two of the most wanted fraudsters. With your help, we will apprehend the rest of them. The last one is Emily Tai, who's also wanted in connection with the genetic testing scheme for allegedly stealing $90 million. And she was previously on an ankle monitor and fled, we believe, to Vietnam. So if the American public or anyone in the world has information on Emily Tai, please call 1-800-CALL-FBI. We need your information. 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And you have now seen what we can collectively do as an interagency under the Attorney General's brilliant leadership and the prioritization at the White House, that fraud will not be tolerated, that fraud perpetrators will be apprehended, not just across the United States of America, but from the four corners of the world. So we plead with you to give us any and all information that you have. And again, the only type of bad information is the one that we don't receive from you. So please call 1-800-CALL-FBI with any information on any of the fraudsters on our most wanted list. And this should be a clear message to the world that the FBI, along with our interagency partners, are not tolerating fraud anymore. And we will chase them down just like we chase down terrorists, narco traffickers, gangbangers, and those that wish to do harm to our communities, because this type of harm is equally as harmful to our most vulnerable. Thank you. And I now turn it over to our brilliant partner, Dr. Oz.
5: All right, we're going to pull out.
20: Right,
5: there
20: so
5: was
20: we'll,
5: so much.
20: Dip out of that. I actually like listening to Dr. Oz, but we got a break. And I got to get a Hey Now roll call in here. One guy that Kash Patel was mentioning there was a guy by the name of Herbert Leon Kimball. This is a 60-year-old guy. And I think he said they found him overseas. I don't remember where exactly they say they found him. But he was running a fraudulent healthcare enterprise that resulted in more than $1.2 billion in Medicare charges and affected thousands of Medicare beneficiaries, many of whom were elderly victims. He was on that that most wanted list that they put out just, I guess it was a couple weeks ago. They said this is the result of just 2 weeks worth of work. The FBI was offering $150,000 reward for information leading to his arrest. They got that guy and somebody else on that most wanted list. And so they're serious about the fraud, man. If you're out there milking the taxpayer through the medical system, you better get out of town or something, because they ain't going to cut you loose. They're going to prosecute you. Anyway, some horrible stories. And the reason I like to listen to these press conferences is because they actually give the personal stories of people that have been affected by this. And I think there's a lot of people that don't really understand the real victims in this situation. You know, you think of people stealing tax dollars, as egregious as that is, you know, some people may view it as some sort of almost a victimless crime. But in these cases, I mean, people died because they didn't get the care that they were supposed to get. And it's just, it's an awful, awful situation. So hopefully these people get thrown in jail for a very long time. All right, let's see who we got on the Hey Now roll call. I'll just go through this quick. We won't do the big pomp and circumstance like normal. Real quick, early birds, we got Bo, Mark, and Kim, Jane, Ron, Shane, and number one is gonna be Craig. Hey now! Hey now, Craig! Congratulations, buddy! Send us a song there, my friend, and we'll see if we can hook you up. Tony, number two, Jen, number three, then you got David, Tommy, Mark, hell yeah, Ricky, Mississippi, Maggie, Bubba, Rumble, Carrie, Tracy, Scott, Keith, Rodney, Katie, Terry, Heath, Mike, Jeremiah, Leslie, Trent, Lynn, Spook, Robbie, Jamie. Man, there's a bunch of them here. Let's see. Boomer, Sean, the Slower Mower. Hey now, everybody. Hey now, hey now. All right, let me hit this break. Coming back on the other.
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20: I can't get over the fact that they closed 800 hospice centers in L.A. I mean, that sounds like it might be all of them, you know? I mean, that's a lot. That's a lot. I don't really know how that works out. Good Lord, man, this camera. Does Richard Dixon struggle with this camera?
21: Yeah, it's constantly moving.
20: It's this bracket thing that just ain't worth a daggum whatever. Let's see. I think I got it. The problem is Dixon and I use two different angles. There's the Dixon angle, and then there's the normal people angle, which I use.
21: Yeah, and then, let's see, April Marie's following you. She probably adjusts it. And then when I come in on Saturday morning, I have to adjust it. So it's, yeah, everybody's different here.
20: It gets a lot of action, basically.
21: That it does.
20: So it's like, it's there's a lot of people touching it. I just got to get it just like I like it. Let's see. Oh, yeah, I think that's it. I think that's the money shot right there. Let's go. All right, a few things. I saw this video this morning of a shootout situation, an active shooter situation in Canada, of all places. This was in Montreal, and I'm not necessarily used to, and I assume this is for everybody, I'm not used to seeing active shooters in Canada. I mean,
21: I don't think they are either.
20: It doesn't happen a lot. It was at some sort of grocery store in Montreal, and they end up somehow out on the streets, and police are firing at the shooter, and he's shooting back and everything else. There's a lot of video out there of it, and I think they end up, the suspect ends up getting shot and killed. You had two cops and a civilian injured. It was hard to make out in the video as to who was who. I mean, you could tell who the cops were, but I couldn't tell who the shooter was or who the civilian was, because there was one guy that was just kind of walking around watching on the scene, like in the line of fire. And I thought, man, that guy's got like nerves of steel. Either that, or he's like we're saying, you know, they're just not used to shooting, so he really didn't know what was going on.
21: Could be blissfully ignorant.
20: He's like, what are these noises that I've never heard before? And it was a modern day Canadian shootout, and so it was wild to see. That's on X if you want to see it. It's there's a couple I don't know, viewer discretion advised moments in there, but I think it'll be all right. It says one police. Here's an update. This one says that one police officer has died and a female police officer remains in critical condition. The suspect was killed. Tragically, a civilian also lost his life during the incident. So I guess the civilian died as well, maybe at the hospital, because I saw them rendering aid to him on the street after they had shot and killed the suspect. Well, that's crazy stuff in Canada, man. Crazy Canadian stuff. But anyway, we got that. We got to, speaking of LA, we were talking about, and I'll give you the details on this when we get back. I think it was last Wednesday we brought up this giant warehouse out in LA that caught fire, and I had no idea until this morning that they're still battling that fire, like 6 days later. And I'm like, does California just suck that much at putting out fires? That's crazy.
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12: ABC News, I'm Sherry Preston. The markets are closed and the fireworks are coming, but the hot weather is the big story this 4th of July weekend. Philadelphia had to cancel its Independence Day parade. Tonight's Capitol 4th concert in Washington, D.C., however, will go on amid 100-degree temperatures. Iran has begun 6 days of funeral processions and ceremonies for its former supreme leader, Ayatollah Ali Khamenei, killed in U.S.-Israeli military strikes at the start of the war. ABC's Britt Clennett at the Foreign Desk.
13: We expect leaders, representatives, and delegates
7: delegations from dozens of countries to come, including China, India, Pakistan, Russia, Turkey. They will all be among the attendees, some of whom were seen arriving in Tehran on Friday. Now, Iranian state media, they've been really building up this moment with wall-to-wall coverage and tributes and feature documentaries about Khamenei's life.
13: A robotic armed spaceship has been launched. 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
22: now?
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22: How old
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22: are
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22: You now?
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20: So looking back through the text line on the, remember at the beginning I made the comment about my AC freezing up. And Robbie says it's either you have a dirty coil, or does he mean dirty coils?
21: Coil.
20: Or it's low on refrigerant. I think it's probably dirty coils. We haven't cleaned them since last year. And my boy Jeremy Attaway came out and did that for me, actually. Because I don't know anything about AC units, let's be honest. But actually, I don't even know if it was last year. It may have been 2 years ago. I don't know, think about it.
21: You change filters regularly?
20: Oh, yeah. I change the filter every...
21: That helps.
20: Probably 3 months or so. I probably don't change it as much as I need to, actually. But
21: I think we're all guilty of that.
20: Yeah. But, actually, you know what happened when last time I went out there and changed it, which wasn't that long ago, maybe like 2 or 3 weeks ago, the damn filter was in there like cockeyed. It was like, it wasn't doing its job. It was in there. I don't even know how it was lodged in there, but I had to do a lot of yanking to get it out.
21: Oh, gosh.
20: And I don't know how that happened, but there's a fairly new one in there. But yeah, I think it's probably just the coils are dirty. So, I'm going to go buy one of those spray guns and open it up and kind of spray it out. Like, you know, he said there's some special, and I don't know if I'm right about this or not, but there's some sort of special soap that you use on the coils. For the rest of it, I think you could just use regular, like Dawn dish soap. But I think there's a special soap you got to use on the coils. Is that true? Or am I just making that up?
21: I gotta admit, I don't know that.
20: Yeah, I was gonna go to Lowe's and ask them.
21: There you go.
20: But I think I can figure it out on my own. if that's the issue. You'll just have to go on memory about what I was watching him do. Because at the time he came over there and did it, I also had the septic tank being emptied. So I was trying to go back and forth. And then in the middle of them emptying the septic tank, they broke the wall that's in the middle of the septic tank.
21: Oh, no.
20: And so that caused a whole issue. And so I had to get my friends at Lightning Septic to come out there and build me a new wall. And it was just, there was a lot happening at once at that point. I think it was 2 years ago. But yeah, I'm going to try to get that fixed on my own instead of doing my normal pander to the audience until I find somebody that specializes in that to come over and fix it. That's my normal route. Because there's two, you know, our audience has got, there's somebody that does everything out there.
21: Absolutely.
20: So.
21: Gotta love our listenership, man. We need something. We can always find somebody that does it.
20: That's right. That's why we call it a big happy family. All right, so the L.A. warehouse fire. Now, I was shocked to see this because now Gavin Newsom's declaring a state of emergency and a shelter in place. It is into its sixth day. It was in Boyle Heights. Started on Wednesday of last week, still burning 6 days later. The warehouse being used as a cold food storage facility by a company called Lineage. And the fire is believed to have originated from solar panels on the building's roof. Wow.
21: Excellent.
20: How about that? The liberal haven of Los Angeles, of California, and your building burnt down due to green energy. Quote, we are the tenant operator of the warehouse building and lease the roof to a third-party solar company, which is responsible for operating and maintaining the array. That's according to Lineage, the company. Wait, they are a tenant? Wait, they lease the roof to a third party? Boy, there's just, I mean, there's a million different ways to make money these days. I was talking to Peyton about this the other day. I said, dude, back in the day when I was, you know, younger, even a young adult, like in my early 20s, there was no really working for yourself. Like, people didn't do that. Like, when I was a kid or when I was a teenager, it was rare that you even knew somebody that worked for themselves. Like, if you worked for yourself, you had to be like a business owner with a brick-and-mortar store, you know? And you would be very well off if you were, in fact, a business owner. Nowadays, it's like everybody works for themselves. Nobody wants to work for the man anymore. And so, whether it's DoorDash or Uber or Lyft or whatever, or, you know, selling Kool-Aid pineapples. Like, there's just a million different ways. Selling hot plates on Facebook, seafood boils, to leasing a roof. You're a roof manager? Like, that's your business model? It's just crazy to me. Everybody works for themselves. Quote, we believe the fire originated on the roof on Wednesday while the company's subcontractors were servicing the solar array. Oh, so the leaseholders were up there on the roof when it happened? 80 million pounds of food are reportedly stored in the warehouse. Aerial footage shows the massive smoke pouring out of the warehouse as firefighters continue to fight the blaze. The failure to tame the blaze is reminiscent of the L.A. wildfires in January of 2025, which caused $140 billion in damages and basically birthed Spencer Pratt, as you know. That's crazy, man. And listen, it's a big warehouse, but you would think that once L.A. has been through what L.A. has been through, that they would have made some changes. Like, if you work for the fire department or you're the fire chief or whatever, like, you would have gathered your firefighters and said, all right, listen, we're going to have to come up with some new rules and procedures on how we conduct business and how we put out fires. And maybe, listen, knowing the way California operates, probably their hands are tied. It's probably not even the firefighters' fault. It certainly wasn't with the L.A. wildfires because they didn't even have freaking water to put out the fires. So imagine that. You had solar panels. burning down an entire. And what does that also, what does that do to the local community that that warehouse serves? If they deal with cold foods, I'm assuming they distribute to local or surrounding areas and stores, grocery stores. Like, are those grocery stores going to be short on product? Are people that live in the area not going to be able to get their basic necessities? We don't know. We'll find out. So that's crazy. I also want to talk about the latest on the Nancy Guthrie stuff. We've actually got some new, kind of quasi-new information. I'll get into that here in a few moments. I do want to welcome in my buddy John Bird, who says, it's not gout, it's a pimp walk. Hey now.
0: Hello, hey now.
20: That's what his shirt says, by the way.
0: Yes. Andrew, how are you?
20: I'm good. How long's it been since you had gout?
0: I had a bout of gout. It's been a couple months ago.
20: Put yourself on the screen so people can see that beautiful shirt.
0: That's right.
20: Look at that. Look at that. It's not. Oh, it's not a pimp walk. It's gout. I thought it was vice versa.
0: Yeah.
20: Oh, I got you.
0: Yeah. Well, it's a clever little thing. What were you saying?
20: So I was saying, when's the last time you had gout?
0: Oh, yeah, it was a couple of months ago. But I've started taking. It's called Tart Cherry.
20: Tart Cherry.
0: Yes.
20: Oh, I remember when you started that.
0: Yes, and for the most part, I mean, you know, as long as I'm not stupid with my eating. Mm. Which I've been known to do, I don't have any problems with it.
20: Yeah.
0: I just take that.
20: I got to imagine gout's a lot like cellulitis, which I've suffered with, not in a while, but I've had several bouts with it.
0: What's cellulitis?
20: It's so like it's an infection in your skin. It sounds like something that would affect you if you're fat, but that's not what it is. If you get like kind of for me in particular, mm-hmm. I think it's normally on your legs, mm-hmm. like from the knee down. In particular, for me, it was always my shin. Mm-hmm. And if I like hit my shin on something and get a cut or like just kind of a blunt force trauma, if I just really nail something, mm-hmm. that could flare up. And it is so painful that the only relief you can have is if your foot, your leg is elevated, mm-hmm. and when you put it down, it literally feels like your leg's going to explode when the blood starts going back down.
0: Oh, gosh.
20: Yeah, it's awful, awful, awful. I mean, it'll absolutely put you down. But the last couple times that I've had it, when I could tell it was coming on, I would start putting tea tree oil on it, and it would never get bad. Like, it would kind of die off or whatever. And I just kind of came up with that on my own.
0: Did you really? You didn't look it up or anything?
20: No. And it actually works.
0: I've got tea tree oil.
20: Yeah, somebody's like, tea tree oil treats a lot of stuff. I was like, well, I got to stop this before it gets out of control, so let me try it.
0: Nice.
20: And it worked.
0: I like saying tea tree oil. It's fun. One of those fun words to say.
20: It's a fun word.
0: It is.
20: What's the latest on the reason you were late is because you were handling the car situation.
0: Yes.
20: What's the latest?
0: With everything going on, it took a while. We got there 10 minutes early, and I was thinking, oh, man, it's going to be a line. It was one person in front of us,
20: uh-huh.
0: and they called out. The guy was real friendly. He called out, people getting license or people, doing tags or out of state tags. So that was us. So put us right in the front, and we went in and were getting everything taken care of. Had to sign a million things and a bunch of things, and then it got to my insurance, and I went to my email, and the cards weren't there. Mm. So I called, and it took 10 minutes. I still feel real good about Progressive, but they didn't have the information added in the system, although I had given it to them. So anyway, we took care of that, and then my sister-in-law mentioned, they said, well, do you mind or, do you have time for us to go ahead and transfer money over to your account?
20: From the house?
0: Yes.
20: Yeah.
0: And I was like, okay. So we went there, and they got it in two cashier's checks. Mm-hmm. And then I'm going back after work, and we're going to put it in a fancy savings account where it draws interest.
20: I gotcha. Okay.
0: And then so.
20: Well, that's two big things knocked out.
0: Yeah. I mean, that's out of the way.
20: Two very big things knocked out. And so we'll be.
0: I'm sorry, but I'm going to be acting serious from now on. I've got to be serious.
20: You're going to be showing up in a bow tie?
0: Maybe so. I don't know. At least business casual.
20: May take some of that some of that house money and go buy a three-piece suit and just start wearing a full-blown, you know, suit bow tie to work that. Every day.
0: I'll go to Goodwill to find it.
20: Yeah.
0: My cheap ways won't change.
20: Well, you can get, if you go to Goodwill, you can probably find five of them, you know, that you can have one for each day of the week.
0: Oh, I like that.
20: You know, that would be, if we do that, that would be hilarious if you were willing to do it, that where just we don't say anything, we act like everything's normal, and you show up for 5 days straight wearing a suit to work, and the only people that know about it is us in this audience. And we just see how people react.
0: That would be funny.
20: Yeah, it'd be so good. We should do that. So where's the car now?
0: They took it back to North Carolina.
20: Why?
0: Well, because, I mean, it's doing probate court and everything. No, I'm joking. It's right down there.
20: Oh, it's outside?
0: Yeah, I was, you know, my brother-in-law was like, okay, because we had to go to Wells Fargo. You know, he was like, okay, here are the keys. I said, this may sound weird. Can you do me a favor? Will you drive? So I got him to drive to the bank. Yeah, it's like one more time. And it's just, I mean, it's
20: nice.
0: Yeah, it's ridiculous.
20: So where's the Mustangs? Back at your house?
0: Yes, we've got an extra space, just not in our driveway, but down a little bit. So I've got it parked there, and I'm going to go ahead. You know, I'll get everything taken care of on that.
20: Then we're gonna go drop it off tomorrow.
0: I'm not gonna worry about it tomorrow because I've got so much I have to prepare for leaving Thursday.
20: Thank God, because I had stuff to do too.
0: Yeah,
20: but
0: yeah.
20: I'd already promised you, so I was gonna do it anyway.
0: Yeah, but I mean, you know, we can work out a time that works, you know, best for both of us.
20: That's fine. The only thing I gotta worry about, like, I don't, my AC started freezing up last night.
0: What?
20: And so it's like burning up in my house. And so
0: the house.
20: Yeah, I don't have. I'm probably not going to have enough time to work on it because we got a podcast tonight.
0: Mm-hmm. Yeah, we do.
20: So Wednesday is going to be my day to go out there because I'm a redneck. Here's the thing. When it freezes up, what I'll do is I'll go outside and I'll pull that panel off and I'll run an extension cord out the window, plug up a hairdryer, and I'll sit there and just hit it with a hairdryer till it melts all the ice off. And it'll work for a period of time, but then it freezes up again. So, I think I just got to wash it out. I think I got to wash out the coils and the inside and everything. I watched Attaway do it a couple years ago, and so I think I can pull it off. But, yeah, that'll give me enough. What was that? I've never heard that in the building before.
0: I don't know. Are we in lockdown?
20: That's what I'm thinking. Is that a code red? Is it a code brown?
0: I don't know.
20: That was weird. Unless somebody's got one of my megaphones. I think my megaphone does the same thing. But yeah, so we got an Over the Line podcast tonight.
0: Mm-hmm.
20: And then tomorrow that'll give me time.
0: Yeah, it's going to be fun because after work, I'm going for Lupper with my sister and brother-in-law.
20: Going to what?
0: Lupper.
20: What is that? Is that
0: lunch, supper. Oh. Really early supper because we haven't, you know, eaten. And we're going to do breakfast, but we ran out of time.
20: Yeah.
0: So I'm going to do that, and then they're going to spend the night, and then they're going back the next day.
20: I noticed you were out with Jessica last night at the Mexican restaurant.
0: I was?
20: Yeah, you were.
0: Yeah.
20: How many beers did you have? Is that why you can't remember?
0: No, I had a couple. She had a couple margaritas. And you know, we caught up. We hadn't seen each other for a long time.
20: Yeah, y'all stopped going out for a while. I didn't know if you didn't like her anymore or what.
0: Not going out. I mean, you know, just, you know, getting together as friends.
20: Yeah.
0: So we just, you know, got together and caught up on everything, and it was great, and it was fun. I was like, gosh, I missed so much. You know,
20: she knows you got that house money and that new car. She's like, hey, let's go out, buddy.
0: No. She,
20: no. I'm just kidding.
0: She loves me for me.
20: Oh, yeah. Anyway, let me take this break. I'll come back on the other side, get some of your phone calls, and keep it going, man. I got a lot of stuff to talk about. I do want to talk about this Nancy Guthrie thing. Haven't talked about that in a very long time. And there's some – I don't really know if it's new information, but it's information that I don't think I've heard about – from the past, dealing with ransom notes and things.

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1: All right, let me grab a couple of these phone calls. 205-545-9950. Richard DeCop up first. What's up, buddy?
4: Couple of things. Need to have a fundraiser for JB where you get to pay $10 for 10 wax with a sledgehammer on the old Mustang.
1: Yeah.
4: And then he can do it at the junkyard, maybe, so that way he don't have to have nobody tow it.
1: Well, I tried to go down that route because I thought it'd be good content, but he's poured so much money into it, he kind of wants to get some of that money back. So,
4: and
1: I can't
4: number two, there used to be a place out in Ensley, since you're talking about putting JB in suits, where you can send him, get him out there and get him all different colors, like orange sherbet and lemon yellow and lime green. And direct, get him up. They used to come with the tie, the pocket square, and the socks, and dress him like a pimp every day.
1: I like that.
5: I'm liking that.
4: Yep, JB. See, JB's already out there messing with them 27-year-olds anyway, so he got to start looking like a pimp.
1: That's right. Jeez.
4: But yeah, get the fundraiser going, JB. You could get the money back you put in the car at $10 a whack. Our people would line up like they're going to a strip club for free.
1: I agree with that.
4: Come out there and take licks at that ancient car.
1: If we could get a lit, we could do it. We could say people donate the money, and if we don't reach the goal that we need to, then we just send everybody their money back, and then you can sell the car. But also, I think there's probably somebody out in the audience that would buy the car as is, just as a piece of.
5: Well, I'm getting
1: history.
5: Ready to put a compressor in for air conditioning, you know, and I'm replacing the shocks and the belt, and the belts and pulleys are going to be replaced.
4: One more thing, JB, you ride that through there by the.

0: Chevron on Lorner Road where the Walmart neighborhood market is, and there's some Mexican going to buy it from for sure.
1: No doubt.
2: That's not a bad idea.
0: El Paco Auto Sales. Roll Tide, boys.
1: Paco the cop. Dixter, I got like a minute left. What you got for me, bub?
3: All right, man. JB, he needs to get him another vehicle. You know what I'm saying? Like one of them taxi cabs out of New York, you know, the checkered.
1: Well, you know, he just got a 2014 Highlander. That's what he's got out in the parking lot now.
3: Oh, he did?
1: Yeah, yeah.
3: And it done took a dump on him?
1: No. It's great. It's got like 60,000 miles on it. It's got that new car smell still. He got it from his dad. And that's why we're talking about getting rid of the Mustang now, because he no longer needs it.
3: Yeah, he don't need that Mustang. He needs to sell that to P. Diddy.
1: Well, P's got a car now, too. He's got an 07 Honda Accord.
3: Okay.
1: So we're all good, Dexter. We're living the high life over here.
3: Well, that's good. That's good. What I was wondering, did you see that text I sent you, what Trump needs to do about the fire? The same thing he did at Iran, go in there and drop that fire retardant on the top of that thing, put that fire out, and then catch them all in a big meeting and take care of all the ones that's gabbing them, you know, wipe them off, too.
1: Yeah.
3: Put them fires out.
1: I like that. Did he say fire retarded?
2: I think so.
1: All right, Dexter. Thanks, buddy. Let me hit this break. We got out.
4: All the economic indicators nowadays are that this is going to be one heck of a year in the economy. 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
9: From ABC News, I'm Chuck Severson. The heat dome still cooking large parts of the eastern half of the U.S. New York City saw its first 100-degree day in 14 years, and it felt like 106, says ABC's Sam Champion.
10: The conditions putting strain on the power grid. Outages reported as Con Edison reduced the voltage to keep up with demand. Governor Hochul asking residents to conserve electricity. Washington, D.C. temperatures also reaching triple digits. The U.S. Capitol Police canceling the public viewing rehearsals for a Capitol 4th concert. And Saturday's show now in jeopardy due to the heat.
9: ABC's Gio Benitez at Newark Airport.
11: Delta issuing a heat travel alert for passengers flying through LaGuardia, so keep that in mind. If you are riding the rails, Amtrak reporting several cancellations and some trains operating at reduced speeds because of the heat.
9: Iran holding 6 days of funeral ceremonies and procedures.
12: sessions for its former Supreme Leader, Ali Khamenei, killed in U.S.-Israeli military attacks at the start of the war. Questions about whether Khamenei's son, the new Supreme Leader, will finally appear publicly. ABC's Britt Klenit.
13: The secretary of the organizing committee, he said that any decision on whether Mojtaba will attend would be announced by the officers of the Supreme Leader. And really, you know, any appearance by Mojtaba, it would add to this being a moment of resilience for the Iranian regime and really send a message that the regime managed to maintain its strength and unity despite this war.
12: The National Archives in the UK has discovered a rare 1776 printing of the U.S. Declaration of Independence. The UK Archives says the copy is one of just 11 known to survive and the only surviving copy outside the U.S. It says the document was seized when the American privateer Dalton was captured by the Royal Navy on Christmas Eve, 1776. The only known copy seized by military action, an extraordinary discovery, it says. You're listening to ABC News.
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12: The mission to boost the Swift Space Observatory into higher orbit is finally underway.
15: Even with three scrubs in 3 days, this project has moved very quickly.
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15: Kieran Wilson is with Catalyst, the company that designed and built the Link robotic satellite.
16: In under a year, we're going from identification of a problem, proposal, contract award, to launch.
15: If everything goes to plan, Link will gently take hold of the Swift Space Telescope and slowly hoist it into a higher orbit before it prematurely plunges back into Earth's atmosphere. Jim Ryan, ABC News.
12: An American woman is rowing to Hawaii in record time. ABC's Sophie Flay.
17: Day 42 of becoming the first American woman to row solo from California to Hawaii.
18: Kelsey Fendler is on the brink of history.
19: I'm about 500 miles ahead of the men's record.
18: The 32-year-old close to completing her nearly 2,500-mile journey in less than half the time expected, giving her the world record for fastest rower, male or female.
12: Fendler started the trip from Monterey on May 21st, gaining millions of followers online. She's expected to arrive in Hawaii late this evening. A man who was mistakenly arrested with the help of facial recognition technology is suing officials in Phoenix. Javier Nunez spent nearly a year in jail for murder. Records show he was released after forensic evidence ruled him out. Lawsuit alleges police and prosecutors committed gross negligence. Chuck Sievertson, ABC News.
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1: Hey now, ladies and gentlemen. Hey now, hey now. Hey now, hey now. Hey now, hey now. Welcome to hour number 4 of the line. By the way, our YouTube took a diz up on that last segment for those asking on the text line. Technical issues. Don't know what happened, but YouTube does that sometimes, just running slow today or something. But we're back. We're back. We're live. We're on YouTube. So hop on there. Get us on the app, Talk 99.5 app, or look us up on YouTube, Real Talk 99.5 TV. And watch us.
0: It's Allison Krauss and Union Station with When You Say Nothing At All.
1: A couple things I'm not going to be able to go into detail about because we got John Burr plays the guitar.
0: And Mrs. Boomer.
1: But one, yesterday was Tulsi Gabbard's last day as D&I. And I'm very sad to see her go because I think she was a great asset too.
0: Well,
1: death will save the best for last. She released
0: right there.
1: On her last day. Never before seen documents.
0: I promised my wife we'd play
1: exposing
0: our
1: Anthony Fauci for lying to Congress, providing millions of U.S. taxpayer dollars to fund dangerous gain-of-function research.
0: Prolift Doors.
1: Communications between Fauci and others.
0: But
1: and
0: Miller,
1: all kinds of stuff.
0: Is out there doing his thing, man. Garage Doors.
1: Remember, this is your Garage Door guy.
0: You don't
1: prison.
0: Hear a lot.
1: You really don't hear enough.
0: Now you just got to prove that
1: doors.
0: The pardon
1: talk about
0: that
1: the garage doors.
0: Joe Biden signed.
1: Is a garage door not important to you?
0: Not
1: is illegitimate,
0: to talk
1: and
0: about.
1: There's an argument to be made
0: to,
1: on that
0: to take
1: because
0: care of it.
1: You,
0: to
1: he didn't pardon him for any particular
0: door.
1: Crime.
0: He pardoned him for
1: if
0: anything.
1: You got problems
0: done
1: with
0: your garage
1: doors,
0: your big ones, your small ones, your roll ups, your
1: foot
0: push button ones,
1: I don't
0: whatever
1: think,
0: it may be.
1: I don't think
0: they
1: that
0: go
1: covers.
0: Out. I mean, they go out after.
1: I mean,
0: time, especially if you use them a lot.
1: You can't do that.
0: And plus,
1: chains break.
0: Joe Biden
1: your
0: probably
1: wife
0: didn't
1: run,
0: even sign
1: into them.
0: People
1: you
0: know, had the auto pen machine
1: the
0: and
1: all
0: said, all right, let's go through the list of everybody that needs to be pardoned because Trump's
1: Mike can handle
0: in,
1: that. Mike and his team, best
0: people.
1: In the biz.
0: Fauci was
1: comes to garage
0: towards
1: doors.
0: The top of
1: get
0: list,
1: with them,
0: so
1: man. They got a lot
0: I haven't
1: of options,
0: gone through the documents.
1: So
0: if you'll reach out to them, let them know that
1: I know
0: he'll
1: be
0: having to redact
1: it.
0: Hopefully, it's not. Hopefully, there's a lot of information in there.
1: Call me 205-346-8465.
0: And then yesterday,
1: before the end of the show, or after the end of the show,
0: 346-8465
1: Prolift
0: Doors.
1: Supreme leader, if you will, of Iran put out a statement about the deal.
0: Ladies and gentlemen,
1: and without
0: that statement, I'll read it real briefly.
1: It
0: goes as follows. He says, "O passionate and loyal nation of Iran. As you have been informed, a memorandum of understanding was signed between the president and president of Iran and the United States. In the path to reaching this stage, the responsible officials, out of concern and with good intentions, made many efforts, and indeed it was this American president who, out of desperation, used various levers to achieve this matter. I, in principle, had a different opinion, but due to the commitment that the Honorable President, as the head of the Supreme National Security Council, gave on behalf of himself and other members to uphold the rights of the Iranian nation and the resistance front,
1: we also
0: and because he explicitly accepted responsibility
1: for
0: it,
1: put out for the Peace
0: I issued
1: factory,
0: permission
1: for
0: it.
1: Put the date on.
0: Shut up.
1: They
0: it's
1: solely
0: Saturday.
1: Explicitly stated that if the American side tries to make excessive demands, they will not accept that.
0: And that,
1: from this moment on,
0: this is
1: we,
0: not a station
1: meaning
0: event,
1: you, the proud nation,
0: although
1: and
0: we're
1: this
0: running
1: humble servant
0: for them,
1: will wait for the
0: not like
1: realization of these
0: it's
1: stated conditions.
0: Was
1: however,
0: to do
1: it is obvious
0: said,
1: that
0: what,
1: the face-to-face
0: the
1: negotiations
0: too,
1: that will be held in the future
0: in
1: will not so, mean accepting the enemy's
0: those
1: view.
0: Are good people.
1: We hope that the good prayers of our master, may God hasten his noble reappearance.
0: That's why I want to go Saturday.
1: Will bring various victories and triumphs
0: support
1: to the honorable nation of
0: love them and
1: so
0: congratulations on a year.
1: He's basically
0: man.
1: Saying
0: good business
1: we won blah blah, blah blah blah yeah.
0: All right,
1: now
0: I'm just a kid
1: on.
0: Up first
1: because
0: a
1: memorandum of
0: understanding
1: couple
0: is not
1: IVF
0: a complete
1: clinics
0: peace
1: embryo
0: deal.
1: Mix
0: is,
1: up
0: it is a
1: will
0: a,
1: keep
0: a,
1: the baby who isn't
0: if
1: genetically
0: a
1: theirs
0: where
1: so they were given the wrong baby,
0: head, and where they're
1: going
0: the
1: to
0: have
1: embryo,
0: with the
1: and
0: ultimate
1: they are deciding
0: and it's all
1: got to
0: be
1: it.
0: Done within 60 days.
1: And if you'd like to see a picture
0: so
1: of the parents
0: say,
1: and the baby,
0: this is what
1: is.
0: We got. This is the understanding of it, and so
2: well, that's sweet.
0: This will be what we demand.
1: It's a little Indian
0: out
1: baby
0: of said
1: peace deal.
2: So they're saying that's from in 60 vitro?
1: Days. Yeah.
0: You might be
2: yeah,
0: get her done.
1: And they're going to have a final draft of a peace deal.
0: No, well, it was a mix-up.
1: And so, Trump's already you know, on top like of it. They
0: getting it started.
1: Pasty white parents. I think they're maybe even having Indian meetings baby. At
0: Camp David.
1: You know, it happens.
0: To get this going. So that's in the mix as well. And
2: are they
0: going to
2: sue? They can really get a head start on their child's education.
1: Anyway,
2: sue the crap out of them.
1: Says a Florida couple embroiled in an embryo mix-up will keep their infant after reaching a custody agreement with the baby's biological parents.
0: So we got. So
1: they reached out to the biological parents, and they were like, "Can we just keep it?" They're like, "Yeah, it's fine."
2: Maggie, what the? I'm on 12 strings.
0: This is crazy.
1: Tiffany Score and Stephen Mills
0: Rod Stewart
1: sued the fertility center of Orlando roofing and its lead reproductive endocrinologist in January after learning that their daughter,
0: baby.
1: Whom reach out to him, let him know
0: whom Score had given birth to
1: a month earlier,
0: was not genetically related to her or Mills.
1: No toe.
0: Wait, it took him a month to figure it out.
2: That's 848. This is too weird.
1: 2299.
0: All right,
1: Score
0: John
1: and Mills, who are both ready. White, had undergone in vitro fertilization at the Longwood Florida
0: down
1: Clinic.
0: At 12 string as
1: and
0: he listens in the studio light.
1: Genetic testing because their baby,
0: further ado,
1: quote, displayed the
0: Maggie
1: physical
0: May.
1: Appearance of a racially Bye. Non-Caucasian John child.
2: You think?
1: The testing revealed Rod that the baby Burr. Named Shay was 100% South Asian.
2: South? Is that Indian?
1: Yeah, it's close. The suit prompted a search for the couple whose embryo had been mistakenly implanted into Jumper. Score. And Jumper. In April, attorneys for Score and Mills announced that Shay's biological parents had been found. The names of the biological parents identified in court documents as only Patient 004 have been kept confidential. Yeah, I would advise that. In a court filing Friday, Amira Hatfield, which is Score Mills' attorney, wrote that her clients and Patient 004 had, quote, come to a mutually devised custody agreement that recognizes Score and Mills' right as the permanent custodial parent of their daughter.
0: Maggie's May.
1: Huh.
2: This whole thing just creeps me out. There's something about it.
1: An attorney representing Shay's biological parents said in an email that they, quote, intend to remain a part of this child's life while recognizing the impossible situation that both families have been placed in through no fault of their own.
3: I think I got something to say to you.
1: Okay. This is a horrible situation for both of these families, but you're telling me that the biological family said, yes, we will sign over custody for the child to you, but we want visitation rights, and we want to be a part of the child's life. So what is the child, like, how do you explain that once the kid gets old enough? You're like,
0: can't.
1: You're like, these pasty white people are definitely are your parents, but these brown people over here that look just like you, we're just friends of the family.
3: Like,
1: what? Or do you just have two moms and two dads? I don't know, man. I don't know what's going on here. It says the court judge expressed support for the news in a court hearing on Monday. Quote, I'm glad the parties have reached an agreement while the child is relatively young. The custody agreement is a significant development in Score and Mills' extraordinary situation, which has little precedent. Embryo mix-ups are known to have happened to only a handful of other families. Since the start of their legal odyssey, Score and Mills repeatedly made it clear that they want to keep Shay, saying in their lawsuit that they created an intensively strong emotional bond starting in pregnancy. After Shay's biological parents were identified, Score and Mills said that they would, quote, love and will be this child's parents forever. The defendants have not disputed that Shay should be, but is not the genetic child of the plaintiffs. The fertility clinic reproductive endocrinologist, Dr. Milton McNichol, and their attorneys did not respond to requests for comment.
2: That's just, it's just so disturbing. I mean, I'm glad they're going to love the child and all that stuff.
1: Yeah, but, I mean, you get twice as much love because you got two sets of parents.
2: And I guess he won't have an accident.
1: That's true. You be like, oh, look, it's on the baby. Yes, hi. Hi, mommy and daddy.
4: I suppose I could collect my books and get on back.
1: Weird situation. Next
2: That's
1: up.
2: That's a weird one.
1: Headline on I'm Just a Kid. Irish student born with micro penis says condition is not a joke. 20-year-old student says the misunderstood condition is still a punchline of a joke or an insult. Wait, why is he in this? This category. He's 20.
2: He's 20. Yeah. I guess because he's not 21. Maybe.
1: I'm just an underage kid. I can't buy alcohol.
4: I'm as blind as a fool.
1: Oh, no. A young Irishman, let's just go with it. Born with a micro penis, has spoken out about a life with a rare medical condition, insisting it is not a joke or a punchline. The 20-year-old Munster student, who was formerly diagnosed at 17, said he spent years suffering in silence after becoming convinced he was different from other boys growing up. Now speaking anonymously, he hopes sharing his experience will help raise awareness of the condition, which is estimated to affect around 0.06% of men nationwide. Statistically.
2: Just statistically.
1: Why are you so drunk when you say that?
2: I know it. I don't. It's just fun. It's fun to do.
1: A micro penis is a medically recognized condition in which the penis is significantly smaller than
0: like
1: average.
0: Usually due to hormonal
1: or genetic factors. In
0: once
1: adults,
0: or twice.
1: You ready for the real stats?
2: No, I just learned it this week.
1: Okay. Really? It is generally defined.
2: The thing
1: as
2: is, once again, with
1: less
2: my,
1: than
2: 2.9
1: inches.
2: Thing. I'm trying to get the setting right as far as scrolling. And it's just really frustrating. I just wish I could remember lyrics. But
1: It's not a joke. Not a joke, folks. Not a joke.
2: It is what it is, man.
1: While the condition is often identified at birth and can sometimes be treated with hormone therapy during childhood,
2: thank you, bro.
1: The student believes too many cases in Ireland are going undiagnosed. I want people to know that it is an actual medical condition, not a joke. Next. His comments come after Michael Phillips from North Carolina, who has claimed to have the smallest peen in the world, opened up about life with the condition in several high-profile interviews.
2: Yeah, that's not, I don't think that's something that you want to celebrate in any kind of world record.
1: Phillips also made headlines earlier this year after he was exposed for sending unsolicited explicit photos, later claiming he had used them to explain his condition to women before dating.
2: I don't think so.
1: Imagine being in court and be like, Your Honor, you can't even see it. How can it be explicit?
2: You can't even see it.
1: You here's the picture, Your Honor. What do you see? Nothing? Anyway, that's enough of that.
2: Enough
1: of that awkwardness. And last but not least, shopping for Father's Day when you're his secret family. It's an advice column.
2: Oh, my gosh.
1: That's right.
2: So this is like this a second family.
1: Yeah, you're like the second family. What do you get your dad for Father's Day? Jeez. It says all dads are different, so it can be a challenge to find the perfect gift for Father's Day. There are sports dads, handy dads, and dads who cannot publicly acknowledge your existence. What do you get a man who already has everything, including three other children who live in a nice neighborhood and are allowed to use his last name? Your first instinct may be to buy dad something he can proudly display at home, but that could raise unnecessary questions. Rather than a framed world's greatest dad placard, make one that says employee of the year. A fitting tribute given how hard dad works to pay for the one bedroom apartment you share with your mom and the jet ski dad's wife Linda thinks he returned.
2: Okay, now, is he spending time at each place, or?
1: Everybody's different. This is just advice, John Bird.
2: And do they know about each other?
1: Just advice.
2: Okay, it's just advice. Okay, I won't go any further.
1: Personalized gifts are always meaningful. However, avoid anything that Linda could discover at Dad's real house, which you remember from the time your mother packed a park across the street and quietly cried as you admired the trampoline.
2: Oh, man.
1: Instead, consider gifts that Dad can tape to the underside of his desk at work, such as a photo of the two of you from the afternoon he carved out time to play 3 holes of mini golf.
2: Oh, now that's a dad for you.
1: Now, if you're hoping to get Dad a keepsake he can show off, consider adopting a nickname you can engrave on a watch that won't raise suspicion, like Timex. If Dad loves gadgets, get him a burner phone. Make sure to preload it with your phone number listed under Bill from Marketing. You can even put a reminder alert on his calendar app so that he might call sometime during your birthday month. Opt for experiences whenever possible. A pair of tickets to a Mariners game can create long-lasting memories while still respecting the challenges of his double life. It may not feel ideal to sit 10 sections apart, but he'll appreciate your consideration of his desire not to appear beside you on the Jumbotron.
2: Man, this is brutal.
1: Similarly, a gift certificate for a family dinner can offer quality time together in the back room of the Denny's that Dad loves 3 towns over. Or prepare Dad a special homemade meal, provided he doesn't mind that your kitchen table is a tablecloth draped over a jet ski. A thoughtful card can also show Dad that you care. Instead of ending your note with, "You're a great dad, love Timmy," try something equally heartfelt like, quote, "Outstanding sales numbers this quarter. Hope to someday use the trampoline. Sincerely, Bill from Marketing."
2: Bill. Oh, Bill, he's really involved.
1: And remember that flexibility is what makes your family special. While many children observe Father's Day on the third Sunday in June, your father may be unable to celebrate with you due to conflicting brunch reservations or the Little League game he's coaching for Michael Jr., the only son on his dental plan. You may have better luck on a quieter Tuesday in November, but the most successful gifts are those that reflect the reality of your relationship. Deeply felt, carefully contained. Of course, discretion isn't always financially realistic. If cash is tight this Father's Day because Michael Jr.'s orthodontist is out of network, remember that tagging Dad in a public Happy Father's Day Facebook post costs nothing and could make this his most memorable Father's Day yet.
2: Oh, man, that is brutal.
1: But there's somebody out there looking for advice to get their dad
2: their secret
1: for Father's
2: dad.
1: Day. Their yeah. secret dad with the secret family for Father's Day, and we got you. And that's what we call I'm Just a Kid.
5: This is racist.
1: What the? 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That may be one of the best Wheel of Segments we've done in a while. 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
1: one.
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2: I'll do it again.
1: Do it again.
2: From Andrew to his lovely wife, Trish. May their love ride the rails forever.
1: Thank you for that. Yes. That was beautiful. That was absolutely beautiful. Isn't this a great song?
2: It really is. I really do like it. I'm going to try and find a girl and steal this song.
1: Okay. Just like you did my shoes?
2: Yes. Well, I had to take them back. 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
1: Oh, really?
2: 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I got some nice New Balance.
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12: News. I'm Chuck Severson. A federal appeals court has granted the Trump administration's motion to get the immediate replacement of the slavery exhibit in Philadelphia on the eve of July 4th. The heat dome is making for a sizzling holiday weekend in the eastern half of the U.S. Amtrak reporting several cancellations and some trains operating at reduced speeds because of the heat. Health heat advice from ABC News medical contributor Dr. Alok Patel.
9: If you have changes in your mental status, you're confused, you see someone having a seizure, or they just feel stupor, like they don't know where they are, that confusion could be a symptom of heat stroke, which is an emergency. That is the time to call 911 or get someone to emergent care immediately without delay.
12: Iran holding 6 days of funeral ceremonies and processions for its former supreme leader, Ali Khamenei, killed in U.S.-Israeli military strikes at the start of the war. Questions about whether Khamenei's son, the new supreme leader, will finally appear publicly.
10: Hey, I got one for the 4th of July. 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
1: 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What are you doing, bro?
14: I'm sorry. Sometimes it's my OCD. You know, I got an addictive personality, and I started, like, mouthing when you come back in from breaks and stuff, and now I can't stop.
1: I see that.
14: Consider it. It's a compliment.
1: That is a very big compliment from John Bird. A Mandu bringing you this part of the show. Not a Mandu, but just regular Mandu. And it's not Mandu, as in man do this. It's man and woman. It's for everybody. As long as you're 18 years old or older, you can do, man do. And I had somebody ask me about it over the weekend. And they say, hey, what tell me about this man do? What's is it really work? And I'm like, hey, you got no idea. This stuff is absolutely amazing. I'm going to tell you, I eat like crap. I like whiskey. I like all this stuff that's not good for me. And because of Mandu, I have been able to, at the bare minimum, level it out, but also be building muscle at the same time. Okay? So if it wasn't for Mandu, I'd be as big as a house, more than likely. But I'm putting in the work at Mandu. And the beauty of it, it only takes 15 minutes. It's a 15-minute workout that I'm doing twice, 2 to 3 times a week. And it's making all the difference. And it can make all the difference for you if you'll just give it a shot. I don't ask you to sign up. I don't ask you to pay for anything. I just ask you to get a free session in. If you get that free session in, try it out. Maybe you like it. Maybe you don't. I can't promise you're going to like it, but I think you will. I think you're going to try it out and be like, dang, man, this actually is what Andrew was saying it was. Put a suit on, get your workout on. You won't be doing any weights in the beginning, but as you go along, they'll start implementing weights, and they'll never put too much on you. They'll push you a little bit, but that's all part of progress. That's all part of building muscle, losing weight, doing the things you need to do. And once you get so far, you're going to be able to do things that you used to not be able to do. Like, I used to not be able to do, like, regular push-ups. And now I can get down and do push-ups. I can't do a bunch of them, but I can do push-ups, unlike, you know, 4 or 5 years ago. I can also do a lot of things. There's one thing that I've been working on as of late, and I hadn't really thought about it, so I hadn't been practicing. But what I would like to be able to do at one point is do a chin-up. You do chin-ups, John Bird?
14: I've done 2 in my life.
1: Really?
14: It's just, yeah, I'm always working on my upper body. I just don't have the strength.
1: I've done 0 in my life. 0. Even when I was a kid, couldn't do it. I was a little fat, chubby kid. And so my next goal is to get where I can do a pull-up, right? And I haven't been practicing. I haven't attempted it in a while. But once I can find somewhere to try it out safely, I'm going to do it. Because I think Mandu can get me there. I know Mandu can get me there.
14: Oh, yeah.
1: So I want you to try it out. Try it for free. There's a way to do that on the website. Remember, 3 locations. Use any that you want. Homewood, Huntsville, and Tuscaloosa. So go on the website. Click that button that says claim your free session. The website is mandu.com, MANDUU.com. Click claim your free session. If you need to call them or anything, all the numbers are on the website. Just make sure when you sign up or when you show up for your free session, make sure you tell them I sent you. And that way you can get yourself taken care of. So hook that up. Hook it up. All right. Bubba was talking about other countries and kind of how they conduct themselves. And it kind of goes back to Iran and the way, you know, they have to maintain this perception that, you know, they're in complete control and nothing is wrong. And the U.S. has done nothing to weaken the Islamic Republic of Iran and nothing. They're fine. Everything's fine. Don't worry about it, people. And it's because they need to suppress any sort of uprising. They don't want to deal with it. Especially now, they don't want to deal with it. And we have this little thing in our country called freedom of speech. So if there's something going on, we fortunately get to talk about it. If we feel like the government's hiding something from us, we can investigate it. And, you know, I mean, fortunately, right now, we've got an administration that's fairly transparent. I would say, you know, majority transparent. We've gotten transparency from this administration on a level that has never been seen by the American people. But with that, there are some things that third world countries have that at least some parts of the U.S. do not. And that is elections that produce election results in one day. We see that here in Alabama, but you think about California. Do you know California still doesn't have their official results released yet? And what was that, John Bird, 3 weeks ago?
14: 3 weeks ago. It's just
1: what? Colombia. They have announced their election results in one day. One day. While California Marxists won't be reporting their election results for two more weeks, which would be 5 weeks after Election Day, for anybody that's doing the math on that. Now, Colombia is a country that is rife with cartel violence, drug kingpins, and political assassinations. But yet, they picked their new leader on Sunday. By early evening, the conservative outsider in that race, his name was Abelardo de la Estrella. He was announced the winner over the cartel lackey and Marxist sympathizer known as Gustavo Petro. So this Estrella guy is a Trump supporter and actually holds a dual citizenship with the U.S. Now, Cambodia has an estimated 52.6 million people in their country. That's according to latest estimates. Even Colombia, with all of its domestic challenges, is able to count ballots in one day. Is it just me or is that crazy? Because meanwhile, in California, the communists are still harvesting and counting ballots. California has a population of 39.6 million, allegedly. Allegedly. But who really knows how many people are in California? Compared to Colombia's 52.6 million, and they can't figure out who's won their races, or at least give an official tally of what the election results are. According to the DP election results website, they have until July 3rd to issue their final report. Then the Secretary of State will finalize the results by June 10th, 2026. They say election results are updated as often as new data is received from county election offices after the polls close at 8 p.m. on Election Day. Ballots continue to be counted after Election Day during the canvass period. County elections officials must report final official results to the Secretary of State by July 3rd. The Secretary of State will certify the results on July 10th. They're not fooling anyone. Everyone knows California no longer has trustworthy elections. They don't check IDs and anyone can sign up online or at the DMV. Democrats are essentially a crime syndicate. I mean, how else do you piece that together? And to watch the individuals that run on the Democrat Party's platform, it is obvious that they are gung-ho for this because they're the beneficiaries of it. But there are some out there, and I was just thinking about this, that are just absolute robots for the Democrat Party. I mean, literal robots. You think of, so Georgia has got Senate races coming up, right? Which are he's up for re-election. Raphael Warnock and John Ossoff are in the Georgia Senate election coming up in November, right? I don't know if anybody's ever listened to John Ossoff talk. He's never in the spotlight. You never hear him speaking. You never hear him making the headlines. But he was approached. So TMZ's got this new DC wing of reporters that they send out to talk to politicians. One of them approached John Ossoff and was asking him about his new nickname that Trump gave him, which was John Oss Jerkoff. And the guy just sounds like a robot. He just repeats himself over and over. Listen to this.
6: Senator, Jacob here with TMZ. How's it going?
15: All good.
6: So I don't know if you saw, but last night, Donald Trump went on Truth Social and he called you a failed Democrat and then has a new nickname for you. He called you Oss Jerkoff. Your response to that?
15: He is a disgraced president, humiliated on the world stage by his failed war. raking in billions for himself and his family while he makes you pay more for gas, for groceries, and for healthcare. And if you want to help me defeat his Trump puppet opponent, it's electjohn.com.
16: Well, the nickname, like, I talk to a lot of people on Capitol Hill. Everyone likes to kind of put on a brave face, but I feel like when you get called a name, it's like kind of offensive. Like when you saw that, were you like, did it hurt your feelings at all? Like it would for me, maybe, but I'm just curious.
15: I don't care about nicknames. What I care is that we have a disgraced president humiliated globally for his failed war, who's making Americans pay more for gas and groceries and healthcare while he and his family rake in billions of dollars. And again, if folks want to help me defeat his hand-picked puppet candidate in Georgia, it's electjohn.com.
16: Got you. So do you feel like he's targeting you because of the election coming up?
15: I think that he is forcing Americans to pay more for everything while he and his family make billions of dollars as he sits in the Oval Office and he faces global humiliation for failed war in the Middle East.
1: That poor TMZ reporter, he's like, dude, that's not what I'm asking you. Like, I'm asking you about the nickname. And he just repeated the same thing three times.
14: He's proud of himself, Osakaloff, whatever, because he just finally got it memorized that morning.
1: I know, dude.
14: So he was dying. He was so glad. I can say it now.
1: And it's not as if he went into a press briefing room with pre-prepared answers. Like, that's on the street. Dude approached him on the street, and he had a script ready for the reporter. He's a failed president on the global stage. Americans are paying more. If you want to help me fight the puppet. Speaking of puppet. Who's the puppet? If you want to help me fight Donald Trump's handpicked puppet in Georgia, it's voteforjohn.com or whatever he said. He said it three times. I'm like, what? Is this guy a real person? Is this guy real? Is he real life? Or is he a robot? I think he's a robot. But yeah, that's the guys that the Democrats are putting up. And the Democrat voters are a reflection of the politicians, obviously. There was a poll last week that found only 27% of Democrats plan to display the American flag on the 4th of July. 27%. And you got to assume the rest of them said they don't want to display the American flag because they feel it's offensive or something. I want to talk about that when we get back. 205-545-9. 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

0: I feel more like a man. And that could be you. They got a lot of treatments, man, a lot of different treatments. So you guys out there, that whether you suspect you've got low T or not, remember, I was caught off guard by it. I had no idea that my testosterone was going to be low. And so once I found out, I was like, dang, bro, what do I got to do to fix this? And they said, we got you, dude. And so we came up with a plan. We're going to try some stuff out. If that doesn't get me to where I want to be, then we got other stuff we can try. But they give you the one thing that I like about it is they give you options on the front end. And they say, we got this treatment, and here's the benefits to this treatment. You've got X, Y, and Z, and then there's another treatment, benefits to that, blah, blah, blah, blah, blah, this treatment, blah, blah, blah, blah, blah. And so you've got control of it, but you're doing it all under the guidance and the observation of doctors, guys that have been in the game for a long time and that use these treatments themselves. So they know what you're going to be dealing with. They know what works. They know what doesn't work. And they're going to steer you in the right direction. Don't be embarrassed or ashamed about it. It's nothing to be ashamed of. It's a new day, man. We don't get embarrassed about that stuff. You just get your consultation in. That's the first step, because you got to find out, do I even have low T? And dare I say, I don't know the stats on this, but I would dare say that probably most men are suffering from a level of testosterone that, hey, maybe it's considered low, maybe it's not. But there are optimal levels that a lot of guys like to be at so they can be living their best life. And that's what they do at Alabama Men's Clinic. They get you to those levels. So reach out to them at this number. 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It is easy peasy. Take you 30 seconds, and then whatever time you set up, show up, bada bing, bada boom, and you'll be ready to start a whole new life. A whole new life. And you're going to make everybody around you happy, because you're going to be happy. Your wife's going to be happy. Your coworkers will be happy. Your kids will be happy. Everybody's going to be happy. So get it hooked up. AlabamaMensClinic.com, 205-598-7000. So 27%, John Byrd, 27% of Democrats say they plan to display the American flag on the 4th of July, which means 73% say, nah, I ain't going to do it. I feel like Democrats view the American flag the same way they view the Confederate flag these days.
1: Yep.
0: Because they're taught to be ashamed of it. Let me read you this this poll. As Americans prepare to celebrate its 250th birthday, a new poll finds Republicans and Democrats sharply divided on patriotism, flag displays, and the meaning of the 4th of July holiday. The Reuters Ipsos survey, conducted from June 12th to June 15th, among 1,537 U.S. adults, asked Americans how they plan to celebrate Independence Day, including whether they intend to display the U.S. flag, attend patriotic events, and what the holiday represents to them. The poll finds around 64% of Republicans say they would display an American flag or a flag bunting outside their home this July 4th, compared with just 27% of Democrats. Was that thunder? Are we got a thunderstorm going on?
1: I think it was. We're supposed to have some storms.
0: Is there's wind?
1: I don't have my window up. You don't either.
0: What do you mean I don't either?
1: I'm talking about the window covering here.
0: Oh, I thought you meant your car windows.
1: Oh, no. Even though my weather app I deleted, I still decided I better keep it rolled up.
0: Oh, we are in a thunderstorm watch, but it's super scattered, so I guess it's just covering all that because it's just little bitty thunderstorms all across the area. So if you have a thunderstorm roll across you, it's just because it's a little bit of a little deal. Now, with the storms rolling in later tonight, I'm looking at those. They're over in Mississippi, obviously. There seems to be some tornado watches associated with that storm, which tells me there's some instability in that system. So you may want to be weather aware tonight as that thing rolls through. So be on the lookout for that. The survey also found major differences in how Americans view the significance.

0: significance of the national holiday. Nearly two-thirds of Republicans, 65%, said July 4th is, quote, a day where I celebrate the United States of America, while 24% of Democrats said the same. Democrats and independents were also more likely than Republicans to describe July 4th as just like any other day, with both groups registering 11 percentage points higher than Republicans on that measure. Hmm.
1: Man.
0: So Democrats hate the 4th of July. That's what I took away from that.
1: Well, how could you take it any other way?
0: I mean, Democrats have really gone all out in hating America. We used to
2: Hey, I got one for the 4th of July. Happy birthday to you. Happy birthday to you. Happy birthday, America.
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8: From ABC News, I'm Chuck Severton. A federal appeals court has granted the Trump administration's motion to get the immediate replacement of the slavery exhibit in Philadelphia on the eve of July 4th. Today's ruling finalized a decision last month. Gasoline price investigation. ABC News national correspondent Stephen Portnoy.
9: Oil prices have fallen more than a third since their peak in May, but gas prices have only dropped by about 15%. President Trump has called it price gouging. And now at his direction, the Justice Department says it and the FTC are investigating. Industry analysts say gas prices lag behind oil prices, while summertime demand, gasoline inventories, and refining capacity also impact the price at the pump.
8: The heat dome making it a dangerously hot holiday weekend in the eastern half of the U.S. Heat health advice from ABC News medical contributor Dr. Alok Patel. He says if you have changes in your mental status, you're confused, call 911.
10: When it's hot outside, our bodies are working overtime to try to get rid of some of that heat. That includes your blood vessels dilating and your heart pumping faster to get rid of some of the heat. And we're also going to do a lot of sweating to generate that cool feeling from evaporation. Now, this might contribute to why you can lose electrolytes, fluids, and even feel lightheaded as all these changes are happening.
8: Update on a man charged in the Lincoln Memorial reflecting pool miss. ABC's Rachel Scott.
11: This is a felony charge that can lead up to 10 years in prison. The Justice Department officially indicting former Olympian David Hearn, accusing him of causing about $1,000 worth of damages to the lining of the bottom of the reflecting pool. U.S. Attorney for D.C. and former Fox News host Jeanine Pirro claims that Hearn ripped a piece of the lining, but attorneys for Hearn say that he's innocent, calling the indictment outrageous, saying, quote, this indictment reflects the administration's effort to shift blame for their own failures.
8: Months after Belgium's diamond industry won the removal of U.S. tariffs on diamond imports, the industry has gifted a diamond ring to President Trump. 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
13: Iran holding 6 days of funeral ceremonies and processions for its former supreme leader, Ali Khamenei, killed in U.S.-Israeli military strikes at the start of the war. Questions about whether Khamenei's son, the new supreme leader, will finally appear publicly. Despite severe fuel shortages across Russia, President Vladimir Putin appears unbothered by Ukraine's increasing attacks on his country's oil refineries. He says they're not critical, dismissing ceasefire proposals and saying the war will continue until his goals are met. The Taylor Swift-Travis Kelce wedding has led to street closures in New York City, but that's only one of the events in the Big Apple today.
14: Because the streets have been shut down, fans can't get anywhere near Madison Square Garden, but they're there anyway.
15: I feel like this is the American royal wedding at this point. Yeah.
14: The Taylor-Travis nuptials are taking place amid a jam-packed weekend, even by New York City standards. There's the fireworks in honor of the nation's 250th birthday, a parade of tall ships taking place on the Hudson River, a World Cup game is scheduled in New Jersey. Not even the 100-degree real field temperatures can spoil the party. Sherry Preston, ABC News, New York.
13: In a seaside city in Venezuela, people looking for missing relatives and pets after the devastating earthquakes are visiting a restaurant they have nicknamed Hospital McDonald's. It's next to ruins of collapsed state housing complexes and has become a de facto hospital and a center for locating and treating missing pets. Chuck Sievertson, ABC News.
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0: Hey now, ladies and gentlemen. Hey now. Welcome to a Tuesday edition of the Line Talk 99.5. Yes, sir. Here we go. On a big Wednesday, I can already tell it's going to be busy.
18: You know it's Tuesday, right?
0: Is it Tuesday?
18: It is Tuesday.
0: What did I say?
18: You said Wednesday.
0: Oh, God, I said Wednesday.
18: It made me look. I was like, is it Wednesday? Am I missing a day?
0: I'm so thrown off because, by the way, John Bird going to be in a little late today.
18: He's working on paperwork for that new ride of his.
0: Yeah, I checked his location. I saw he was at the bank. I was like, oh, that's not good. That's not good at all. I think I've gotten thrown off this morning because when I left the house, I noticed, like, on Tuesdays, our garbage runs, and everybody on the street's garbage was emptied except for mine.
18: Oh.
0: And so I hit up Trish. I'm like, what's going on? Why'd they not pick up our garbage? Because that's kind of a big deal. Like, by next Tuesday, I'm going to start running out of room.
18: Sure.
0: And she's like, I don't know. She said, the bill's paid. She says, maybe, you know, I've been remodeling the bathroom. She says, maybe it's all that wood that you put in the trash can. Is that a thing? Will they not pick up the trash if it's got wood in it?
18: That's possible. It may be one of the rules of the particular...
0: I mean, it's
18: I mean, I don't know the company that does your pickup.
0: I don't either. It's like Eco something.
18: It's possible they may
0: and
18: they not.
0: Were and it was sticking out of the trash can. I mean, these are like long 2x4s, but it wasn't like anything crazy. I mean, it was just sticking out long enough to kind of pick the lid up a little bit. But anyway, that's what threw me off this morning. That's why I don't even know what day it is. Threw a wrench in my whole day. That's all I've been able to think about is the fact that I'm going to have trash just piled high for the next week. As I try to get, and then I had another situation where my AC unit froze up yesterday.
18: Ooh, yeah, that's not good.
0: It was so hot in the house. It was so hot. I finally got out there and thawed it out, and it seemed to be working okay. But I'm trying to come up with a plan as far as working on. I got a podcast tonight and other stuff that's I got to work around. But I don't know. I'll figure it out. We do have this press conference going on. I might dip into it a little bit. It's Todd Blanche, RFK Jr., and I guess some other DOJ officials that are talking about the fraud, the Medicaid fraud, the hospice fraud. They said they've arrested 165 defendants located about the $6.1 billion in fraud. They've closed, listen to this stat, they've closed 800 hospice centers just in Los Angeles. 800. And they said, you know, there's so many people out there that died waiting on care that they thought they were going to get, but they never got because they were, you know, they were designated for some sort of sham company that didn't even really exist. While people were just padding their pockets with taxpayer dollars. Anyway, I'll find out who won the Hey Now roll call, but let's dip into this first live from the Justice Department.
19: Of accessing the 63 test result images. As a result, the student was cleared to play, and he suffered sudden cardiac arrest and died on the basketball court just weeks later. That is why we cannot and will not tolerate fraud in healthcare. How are we going about targeting fraud in healthcare? We are following the data. Data talks and data doesn't lie. It identifies where fraud is happening and unmasks the perpetrators driving it. For example, our data analytics team observed a dramatic spike in payments for allografts, from less than $1 billion in 2021 to over $14 billion just 4 years later. Our resulting investigations have led to criminal charges against 11 defendants across six districts for allograft fraud, including a company executive and 8 medical professionals. What happened here, to be clear, was not medicine. The defendants in these schemes purchased allografts for $30 to $75, inflated the price up to nearly 50 times that cost with the tab picked up by the taxpayers, and then secretly gave lucrative kickbacks for allografts applied. Marketers and nurses who took kickbacks targeted vulnerable hospice patients, making in many instances over $1 million per patient. These allograft fraud charges are the result of just one of our many, many data-driven initiatives. We are announcing today the first prosecution arising out of our financial intelligence review team, a cutting-edge effort to combine traditional data analytics with financial information. In less than 7 months, after identifying a suspicious behavioral health provider in Illinois. We brought charges against a defendant for a $67 million Medicaid fraud scheme. The defendant allegedly billed Medicaid for providing behavioral health services to patients who received no services and were actually even hospitalized at entirely separate health facilities at the time of the billings. Today is just the beginning of a new era of healthcare fraud enforcement. The Fraud Division's Healthcare Fraud Unit, which led today's nationwide takedown, is one of the best investments across the government, saving $106 for every dollar spent. And with the whole of government laser focused on rooting out fraud, under the leadership of the White House Task Force to Eliminate Fraud, we are rapidly enhancing our fraud fighting capabilities. Today, we are announcing an agreement with the Centers for Medicare and Medicaid Services to obtain dedicated cloud computing space in the CMS's cloud environment to run real-time advanced analytical models to detect fraud. We are also announcing agreements with the Federal Trade Commission and Customs and Border Protection to eliminate data silos and enrich our algorithms. And we're coordinating with prosecutors, agents, and analysts from across state and federal government at a scale and scope that has never before existed until today. The era of getting rich off America's healthcare system is over. If you defraud the American people and put profit over patients, we will do everything we can to put you in prison. I'll now turn the podium over to a critical partner in our fight against fraud, Director Kash Patel.
20: Thank you. America, you should take a look. You should take a look at what leadership from the White House and the President Trump's prioritization to go after and combat fraud looks like. America should take a look at the Vice President's task force and the initiative by the Justice Department here under AG Todd Blanche and AAG Colin McDonald. Fraud is no longer being tolerated, it is not being put up with, and you've seen the staggering numbers that in just the last 2 weeks, that's all we're here to talk about today, is just the last 2 weeks of fraud of perpetrators and criminals who have been arrested and apprehended from around the world, totaling over $6 and $7 billion in fraud, in money stolen from the American people, our precious taxpayer dollars that are supposed to service our seniors and our kids, were being stolen outright by individuals who thought they could get away with it. But thanks to the Trump administration and the Vice President's task force and the White House task force and Department of Justice's courageous prosecutors, we have now been able to charge a record number of individuals. I just want to go over a couple of things. One such individual, the FBI is responsible for what we call foreign transfer of custodies, FTOCs. Last week, the FBI executed four FTOCs on four separate continents in 24 hours. We did this because we had the backing of the White House and the U.S. government and the Department of Justice to go out and apprehend criminals wherever they are. One such individual related to fraud was apprehended in Turkey thanks to the relationships and partnerships between Ambassador Tom Barrack and the Turkish government. Mr. Hilmi was arrested after perpetrating a multi-billion dollar fraud in Turkey, apprehended and transferred back to the United States of America while he faced prosecution. I also want to highlight the Vice President's brilliant idea to put together a most wanted fraudsters list. The FBI has always had our top 10 most wanted fugitive list. But we, in 2 weeks ago, I think we were all in Ohio where we announced our most wanted fraudsters list. And in just the last 2 weeks, thanks to the help of the American people and the world, we have apprehended two of the most wanted fraudsters already. One of those individuals, Herbert Leon Kimball, was apprehended in the Philippines. He's an American citizen. He had been bilking allegedly the system against Medicaid for billions of dollars since 2014, $1.2 billion in telemedicine specifically alone. That individual was apprehended in the Philippines and transported back to the United States of America where he will now face justice. This is the reach of the United States government. This is the reach of this team, the interagency and state and local partners focused on one mission and one mission alone to combat fraud and make sure the American public's precious taxpayer dollars go where they're supposed to go, to the American people that need them the most, and not to these criminals who are stealing from us day in and day out. Those days are over, and this should showcase to the world the length that we will go as an interagency and as a task force to apprehend and arrest and bring to justice anyone who steals our dollars that are meant for our most vulnerable citizens. We're also going to ask what we did in Ohio a couple of weeks ago, and we'll circulate it on social media later. We're adding two more individuals to the most wanted fraudster list. I said then, and I've said it before, the American people in the world are our best sources of information. There is no such thing as bad information. So if you have any information on Khalid Sattari, who is wanted for a $547 million genetic testing scheme, and we believe to be hiding in the United Arab Emirates, call 1-800-CALL-FBI, 1-800-CALL-FBI. Let us know. You saw what we did in just 2 weeks by apprehending two of the most wanted fraudsters. With your help, we will apprehend the rest of them. The last one is Emily Tai, who's also wanted in connection with a genetic testing scheme for allegedly stealing $90 million. And she was previously on an ankle monitor and fled, we believe, to Vietnam. So if the American public or anyone in the world has information on Emily Tai, please call 1-800-CALL-FBI. We need your information. We need your help. And you have now seen what we can collectively do as an interagency under the Attorney General's brilliant leadership and the prioritization at the White House, that fraud will not be tolerated, that fraud perpetrators will be apprehended, not just across the United States of America, but from the four corners of the world. So we plead with you to give us any and all information that you have. And again, the only type of bad information is the one that we don't receive from you. So please call 1-800-CALL-FBI with any information on any of the fraudsters on our most wanted list. And this should be a clear message to the world that the FBI, along with our interagency partners, are not tolerating fraud anymore. And we will chase them down just like we chase down terrorists, narco traffickers, gangbangers, and those that wish to do harm to our communities, because this type of harm is equally as harmful to our most vulnerable. Thank you. And I now turn it over to our brilliant partner, Dr. Oz.
1: All right, we're going to pull out. Right, there so was we'll, so much.
0: Dip out of that. I actually like listening to Dr. Oz, but we got a break. And I got to get a Hey Now roll call in here. One guy that Kash Patel was mentioning there was a guy by the name of Herbert Leon Kimball. This is a 60-year-old guy. And I think he said they found him overseas. I don't remember where exactly they say they found him. But he was running a fraudulent healthcare enterprise that resulted in more than $1.2 billion in Medicare charges and affected thousands of Medicare beneficiaries, many of whom were elderly victims. He was on that that most wanted list that they put out just, I guess it was a couple weeks ago. They said this is the result of just 2 weeks' worth of work. The FBI was offering $150,000 reward for information leading to his arrest. They got that guy and somebody else on that most wanted list. And so they're serious about the fraud, man. If you're out there milking the taxpayer through the medical system, you better get out of town or something, because they ain't going to cut you loose. They're going to prosecute you. Anyway, some horrible stories. And the reason I like to listen to these press conferences is because they actually give the personal stories of people that have been affected by this. And I think there's a lot of people that don't really understand the real victims in this situation. You know, you think of people stealing tax dollars, as egregious as that is. You know, some people may view it as some sort of almost a victimless crime. But in these cases, I mean, people died because they didn't get the care that they were supposed to get. And it's just, it's an awful, awful situation. So hopefully these people get thrown in jail for a very long time. All right, let's see who we got on the Hey Now roll call. I'll just go through this quick. We won't do the big pomp and circumstance like normal. Real quick, early birds, we got Bo, Mark, Kim, Jane, Ron, Shane, and number one is gonna be Craig Hanau. Hanau, Craig, congratulations, buddy. Send us a song there, my friend, and we'll see if we can hook you up. Tony, number two, Jen, number three, then you got David, Tommy, Mark, hell yeah, Ricky, Mississippi, Maggie, Bubba, Rumble, Carrie, Tracy, Scott, Keith, Rodney, Katie, Terry, Heath, Mike, Jeremiah, Leslie, Trent, Lynn, Spook, Robbie, Jamie. Man, there's a bunch of them here. Let's see. Boomer, Sean, the Slower Mower. Hey now, everybody. Hey now. All right, let me hit this break. coming back on the other.
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0: I can't get over the fact that they closed 800 hospice centers in L.A. I mean, that sounds like it might be all of them, you know? I mean, that's a lot. That's a lot. I don't really know how that works out. Good Lord, man, this camera. Does Richard Dixon struggle with this camera?
18: Yeah, it's constantly moving.
0: It's this bracket thing that just ain't worth a daggum whatever. Let's see. I think I got it. The problem is Dixon and I use two different angles. There's the Dixon angle, and then there's the normal people angle, which I use.
18: Yeah, and then let's see, April Marie's following you. She probably adjusts it. And then when I come in on Saturday morning, I have to adjust it. So it's, yeah, everybody's different here.
0: It gets a lot of action, basically.
18: That it does.
0: So it's like, it's there's a lot of people touching it. I just got to get it just like I like it. Let's see. Oh, yeah, I think that's it. I think that's the money shot right there. Let's go. All right, a few things. I saw this video this morning of a shootout situation, an active shooter situation in Canada, of all places. This was in Montreal, and I'm not necessarily used to, and I assume this is for everybody, I'm not used to seeing active shooters in Canada. I mean,
18: I don't think they are either.
0: It doesn't happen a lot. It was at some sort of grocery store in Montreal, and they end up somehow out on the streets, and police are firing at the shooter, and he's shooting back and everything else. There's a lot of video out there of it, and I think they end up, the suspect ends up getting shot and killed. You had two cops and a civilian injured. It was hard to make out in the video as to who was who. I mean, you could tell who the cops were, but I couldn't tell who the shooter was or who the civilian was, because there was one guy that was just kind of walking around watching on the scene, like in the line of fire. And I thought, man, that guy's got like nerves of steel. Either that, or he's like we're saying, you know, they're just not used to shooting, so he really didn't know what was going on.
18: Could be blissfully ignorant.
0: He's like, what are these noises that I've never heard before? And it was a modern day Canadian shootout, and so it was wild to see. That's on X if you want to see it. It's there's a couple I don't know, viewer discretion advised moments in there, but I think it'll be all right. It says one police. Here's an update. This one says that one police officer has died and a female police officer remains in critical condition. The suspect was killed. Tragically, a civilian also lost his life during the incident. So I guess the civilian died as well, maybe at the hospital, because I saw them rendering aid to him on the street after they had shot and killed the suspect. Well, that's crazy stuff in Canada, man. Crazy Canadian stuff. But anyway, we got that. We got to, oh, speaking of LA, we were talking about, and I'll give you the details on this when we get back. I think it was last Wednesday we brought up this giant warehouse out in LA that caught fire, and I had no idea until this morning that they're still battling that fire, like 6 days later. And I'm like, does California just suck that much at putting out fires? That's crazy.
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9: ABC News, I'm Chuck Sievertson. A federal appeals court clears the way for the Trump administration to get the immediate replacement of the slavery exhibit in Philadelphia. The city is appealing. A gasoline price investigation is initiated by the Justice Department. Oil prices have fallen more than a third since their peak in May, but gasoline prices have only dropped by about 15%. Experts say seasonal demand is often a factor. It's a dangerously hot holiday weekend in the eastern half of the U.S. ABC News forecaster Leslie Lopez.
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13: Oh, one moment can change a lifetime.
0: Just looking back through the text line on the, remember at the beginning I made the comment about my AC freezing up. And Robbie says it's either you have a dirty coil, or does he mean dirty coils?
18: Coil.
0: Or it's low on refrigerant. I think it's probably dirty coils. We haven't cleaned them since last year. And my boy Jeremy Attaway came out and did that for me, actually. Because I don't know anything about AC units, let's be honest. But actually, I don't even know if it was last year. It may have been 2 years ago. I don't know, think about it.
18: You change filters regularly?
0: Oh, yeah. I change the filter every...
18: That helps.
0: Probably 3 months or so. I probably don't change it as much as I need to, actually. But
18: I think we're all guilty of that.
0: Yeah. But, actually, you know what happened when last time I went out there and changed it, which wasn't that long ago, maybe like 2 or 3 weeks ago, the damn filter was in there like cockeyed. It was like, it wasn't doing its job. It was in there. I don't even know how it was lodged in there, but I had to do a lot of yanking to get it out.
18: Oh, gosh.
0: And I don't know how that happened, but there's a fairly new one in there. But yeah, I think it's probably just the coils are dirty. So, I'm going to go buy one of those spray guns and open it up and kind of spray it out. Like, you know, he said there's some special, and I don't know if I'm right about this or not, but there's some sort of special soap that you use on the coils. For the rest of it, I think you could just use regular, like Dawn dish soap. But I think there's something, I think there's a special soap you got to use on the coils. Is that true? Or am I just making that up?
18: I gotta admit, I don't know that.
0: Yeah, I was gonna go to Lowe's and ask them.
18: There you go.
0: But I think I can figure it out on my own. If that's the issue. You'll just have to go on memory about what I was watching him do. Because at the time he came over there and did it, I also had the septic tank being emptied. So I was trying to go back and forth. And then in the middle of them emptying the septic tank, they broke the wall that's in the middle of the septic tank.
18: Oh, no.
0: And so that caused a whole issue. And so I had to get my friends at Lightning Septic to come out there and build me a new wall. And it was just, there was a lot happening at once at that point. I think it was 2 years ago. But yeah, I'm going to try to get that fixed on my own instead of doing my normal pander to the audience until I find somebody that specializes in that to come over and fix it. That's my normal route. Because there's two, you know, our audience has got, there's somebody that does everything out there.
18: Absolutely.
0: So.
18: Gotta love our listenership, man. We need something. We can always find somebody that does it.
0: That's right. That's why we call it a big happy family. All right. So the LA warehouse fire. Now, I was shocked to see this because now Gavin Newsom's declaring a state of emergency and a shelter in place. It is into its sixth day. It was in Boyle Heights. Started on Wednesday of last week, still burning 6 days later. The warehouse being used as a cold food storage facility by a company called Lineage. And the fire is believed to have originated from solar panels on the building's roof. Wow.
18: Excellent.
0: How about that? The liberal haven of Los Angeles, of California, and your building burnt down due to green energy. Quote, we are the tenant operator of the warehouse building and lease the roof to a third-party solar company, which is responsible for operating and maintaining the array. That's according to Lineage, the company. Wait, they are a tenant? Wait, they lease the roof to a third party? Boy, there's a million different ways to make money these days. I was talking to Peyton about this the other day. I said, dude, back in the day, when I was, you know, younger, even a young adult, like in my early 20s, there was no really working for yourself. Like, people didn't do that. Like, when I was a kid or when I was a teenager, it was rare that you even knew somebody that worked for themselves. Like, if you worked for yourself, you had to be like a business owner with a brick and mortar store, you know, and you would be very well off if you were, in fact, a business owner. Nowadays, it's like everybody works for themselves. Nobody wants to work for the man anymore. And so whether it's DoorDash or Uber or Lyft or whatever, or, you know, selling Kool-Aid pineapples, like there's just a million different ways. Selling hot plates on Facebook, seafood boils, to leasing a roof. You're a roof manager? Like that's your business model? It's just crazy to me. Everybody works for themselves. Quote, we believe the fire originated on the roof on Wednesday while the company's subcontractors were servicing the solar array. Oh, so the leaseholders were up there on the roof when it happened? 80 million pounds of food are reportedly stored in the warehouse. Aerial footage shows the massive smoke pouring out of the warehouse as firefighters continue to fight the blaze. The failure to tame the blaze is reminiscent of the LA wildfires in January of 2025, which caused $140 billion in damages and basically birthed Spencer Pratt, as you know. That's crazy, man. And listen, it's a big warehouse. But you would think that once L.A. has been through what L.A. has been through, that they would have made some changes. Like if you work for the fire department or you're the fire chief or whatever, like you would have gathered your firefighters and said, all right, listen, we're going to have to come up with some new rules and procedures on how we conduct business and how we put out fires. And maybe, listen, knowing the way California operates, probably their hands are tied. It's probably not even the firefighters' fault. It certainly wasn't with the L.A. wildfires because they didn't even have freaking water to put out the fires. So imagine that. You had solar panels burning down an entire. And what does that also, what does that do to the local community that warehouse serves? If they deal with cold foods, I'm assuming they distribute to local or surrounding areas and stores, grocery stores. Like, are those grocery stores going to be short on product? Are people that live in the area not going to be able to get their basic necessities? We don't know. We'll find out. So that's crazy. I also want to talk about the latest on the Nancy Guthrie stuff. We've actually got some new, kind of quasi-new information. I'll get into that here in a few moments. I do want to welcome in my buddy John Bird, who says, it's not gout, it's a pimp walk. Hey now.
14: Hello, hey now.
0: That's what his shirt says, by the way.
14: Yes. Andrew, how are you?
0: I'm good. How long has it been since you had gout?
14: I had a bout of gout. It's been a couple months ago.
0: Put yourself on the screen so people can see that beautiful shirt.
14: That's right.
0: Look at that. Look at that. It's not a pimp walk, it's gout. I thought it was vice versa.
14: Yeah.
0: Oh, I got you.
14: Yeah, well, it's a clever little thing. What were you saying?
0: So, I was saying, when's the last time you had gout?
14: Oh, it was a couple of months ago, but I've started taking, it's called Tart Cherry.
0: Tart Cherry.
14: Yes.
0: Oh, I remember when you started that.
14: Yes, and for the most part, I mean, as long as I'm not stupid with my eating, which I've been known to do, I don't have any problems with it.
0: Yeah.
14: I just take that.
0: I got to imagine gout's a lot like cellulitis. Which I've suffered with not in a while, but I've had several bouts with it.
14: What's cellulitis?
0: It's so like it's an infection in your skin. It sounds like something that would affect you if you're fat, but that's not what it is. If you get like kind of for me in particular, I think it's normally on your legs, like from the knee down. In particular, for me, it was always my shin. Mm-hmm. And if I like hit my shin on something and get a cut or like just kind of a blunt force trauma, if I just really nail something, that could flare up. And it is so painful that the only relief you can have is if your foot or your leg is elevated.
14: Mm-hmm.
0: And when you put it down, it literally feels like your leg's going to explode when the blood starts going back down.
14: Oh, gosh.
0: Yeah, it's awful, awful, awful. I mean, it'll absolutely put you down. But the last couple times that I've had it, when I could tell it was coming on, I would start putting tea tree oil on it, and it would never get bad. Like, it would kind of die off or whatever. And I just kind of came up with that on my own.
14: Did you really? You didn't look it up or anything?
0: No. And it actually works.
14: I've got tea tree oil.
0: Yeah, somebody's like, tea tree oil treats a lot of stuff. I was like, well, I got to stop this before it gets out of control, so let me try it.
14: Nice.
0: And it worked.
14: I like saying tea tree oil. It's it's fun. One of those fun words to say.
0: It's a fun word.
14: It is.
0: What's the latest on the reason you were late is because you were handling the car situation.
14: Yes.
0: What's the latest?
14: With everything going on, it took a while. We got there 10 minutes early, and I was thinking, oh, man, it's going to be a line. It was one person in front of us.
0: Uh-huh.
14: And they called out. The guy was real friendly. He called out, people getting license or people, doing tags or out-of-state tags. So that was us. So put us right in the front, and we went in, and we're getting everything taken care of. Had to sign a million things and, a bunch of things. And then it got to my insurance, and I went to my email, and the cards weren't there.
0: Mm.
14: So I called, and it took 10 minutes. I still feel real good about Progressive. But it... they didn't have the information I had in the system, although I had, had given it to them. So anyway, we took care of that. And then my sister-in-law mentioned, they said, well, do you mind or, do you have time for us to go ahead and transfer money over to your account?
0: From the house?
14: Yes.
0: Yeah.
14: And I was like, okay. So we went there, and they got it in two cashier's checks.
0: Mm-hmm.
14: And then I'm going back after work. And we're going to put it in a fancy savings account where it draws interest.
0: I gotcha. Okay.
14: And then so.
0: Well, that's two big things knocked out.
14: Yeah, I mean that's out of the way.
0: Two very big things knocked out, and so we'll be.
14: I'm sorry, but I'm going to be acting serious from now on. I've got to be serious.
0: You're going to be showing up in a bow tie.
14: Maybe so. I don't know. At least business casual.
0: May take some of that. Some of that house money and go buy a three-piece suit and just start wearing a full-blown, suit and bow tie to work every day.
14: I'll go to Goodwill to find it.
0: Yeah.
14: My cheap ways won't change.
0: Well, you can get, if you go to Goodwill, you can probably find five of them, you know, that you can have one for each day of the week.
14: Oh, I like that.
0: You know, that would be, if we do that, that would be hilarious if you were willing to do it, that where just we don't say anything, we act like everything's normal, and you show up for 5 days straight wearing a suit to work, and the only people that know about it is us in this audience. And we just see how people react.
14: That would be funny.
0: Yeah, it'd be so good. We should do that. So where's the car now?
14: They took it back to North Carolina.
0: Why?
14: Well, because, I mean, it's still in probate court and everything. No, I'm joking. It's right down there.
0: Oh, it's outside?
14: Yeah, I was, you know, my brother-in-law was like, okay, because we had to go to Wells Fargo. You know, he was like, okay, here are the keys. I said, this may sound weird. Can you do me a favor? Will you drive? So I got him to drive to the bank. Yeah, it's like one more time. And it's just, I mean,
0: it's nice.
14: Yeah, it's ridiculous.
0: So where's the Mustangs? Back at your house?
14: Yes, we've got an extra space, just not in our driveway, but down a little bit. So I've got it parked there, and I'm going to go ahead. You know, I'll get everything taken care of on that.
0: Then we're going to go drop it off tomorrow.
14: I'm not going to worry about it tomorrow because I've got so much I have to prepare for leaving Thursday.
0: Thank God, because I had stuff to do too.
14: Yeah,
0: but
14: yeah.
0: I'd already promised you, so I was going to do it anyway.
14: Yeah, but I mean, you know, we can work out a time that works, you know, best for both of us.
0: That's fine. The only thing I got to worry about, like, so my AC started freezing up last night.
14: What?
0: And so it's like burning up in my house, and so
14: the house.
0: Yeah, I'm probably not going to have enough time to work on it because we got a podcast tonight.
14: Mm-hmm. Yeah, we do.
0: So Wednesday is going to be my day to go out there because I'm a redneck. Here's the thing. When it freezes up, what I'll do is I'll go outside and I'll pull that panel off and I'll run an extension cord out the window, plug up a hairdryer, and I'll sit there and just hit it with a hairdryer till it melts all the ice off. And it'll work for a period of time, but then it freezes up again. So,
14: Yeah,
0: I think I just got to wash it out. I think I got to wash out the coils and the inside and everything. I watched Attaway do it a couple years ago, and so I think I can pull it off. But, yeah, that'll give me enough. What was that? I've never heard that in the building before.
14: I don't know. Are we in lockdown?
0: That's what I'm thinking. Is that a code red? Is that a code brown?
14: I don't know.
0: That was weird. Unless somebody's got one of my megaphones. I think my megaphone does the same thing. But yeah, so we got an Overline podcast tonight.
14: Mm-hmm.
0: And then tomorrow that'll give me time.
14: Yeah, it's going to be fun because after work, I'm going for Lupper with my sister and brother-in-law.
0: Going to what?
14: Lupper.
0: What is that? Is that
14: lunch, supper. Oh. Really early supper because we haven't, you know, eaten. And we're going to do breakfast, but we ran out of time.
0: Yeah.
14: So I'm going to do that, and then they're going to spend the night, and then they're going back the next day.
0: I noticed you were out with Jessica last night at the Mexican restaurant.
14: I was?
0: Yeah, you were.
14: Yeah.
0: How many beers did you have? Is that why you can't remember?
14: No, I had a couple. She had a couple margaritas. And, you know, we caught up. We hadn't seen each other for a long time.
0: Yeah, y'all stopped going out for a while. I didn't know if you didn't like her anymore or what.
14: Not going out. I mean, you know, just, you know, getting together as friends.
0: Yeah.
14: So just, you know, got together and caught up on everything, and it was great, and it was fun. I was like, gosh, I missed so much.
0: She knows you got that house money and that new car. She's like, hey, let's go out, buddy.
14: No.
0: No. I'm just kidding.
14: She loves me for me.
0: Oh, yeah. Anyway, let me take this break. I'll come back on the other side, get some of your phone calls, and keep it going, man. I got a lot of stuff to talk about. I do want to talk about this Nancy Guthrie thing. Haven't talked about that in a very long time. And there's some – I don't really know if it's new information, but it's information that I don't think I've heard about from the past, dealing with ransom notes and things of that.
22: All the economic indicators nowadays are that this is going to be one heck of a year in the economy. 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
2: All right, let me grab a couple of these phone calls. 205-545-9950. Richard the Cop up first. What's up, buddy?
4: Couple of things. Need to have a fundraiser for JB where you get to pay $10 for 10 wax with a sledgehammer on the old Mustang.
2: Yeah.
4: And then he can do it at the junkyard maybe, so that way he don't have to have nobody tow it.
2: Well, I tried to go down that route because I thought it'd be good content, but he's poured so much money into it, he kind of wants to get some of that money back. So,
4: and I can't number two, there used to be a place out in Ensley, since you're talking about putting JB in suits, where you can send him, get him out there and get him all different colors, like orange sherbet and lemon yellow and lime green, and direct get him up. They used to come with the tie, the pocket square, and the socks, and dress him like a pimp every day.
2: I like that.
5: I'm liking that.
4: Yeah, JB. See, JB's already out there messing with them 27-year-olds anyway, so he got to start looking like a pimp.
2: That's right. Jeez.
4: But yeah, get the fundraiser going, JB. You could get the money back you put in the car at $10 a whack. Our people would line up like they're going to a strip club for free.
2: I agree with that.
4: Come out there and take licks at that ancient car.
2: If we could get a lit, we could do it. We could say people donate the money, and if we don't reach the goal that we need to, then we just send everybody their money back, and then you can sell the car. But also, I think there's probably somebody out in the audience that would buy the car as is, just as a piece of.
5: Well, I'm getting
2: history.
5: Ready to put a compressor in for air conditioning. You know, and I'm replacing the shocks and the belt, and the belts and pulleys are going to be replaced.
4: One more thing, JB. You ride through there by the Chevron on Lorna Road where the Walmart neighborhood market is, and there's some that's going to buy it from for sure.
2: No doubt.
5: That's not a bad idea.
4: El Paco Auto Sales. Roll Tide, boys.
2: There's Paco Auto Sales. Dixter, I got like a minute left. What you got for me, bub?
6: All right, man. JB, he needs to get him another vehicle. You know what I'm saying? Like one of them taxi cabs out of New York, you know, the checkered.
2: Well, you know, he just got a 2014 Highlander. That's what he's got out in the parking lot.
6: Oh, he did?
2: Yeah, yeah.
6: And it done took a dump on him?
2: No. It's great. It's got like 60,000 miles on it. It's got that new car smell still. He got it from his dad. And that's why we're talking about getting rid of the Mustang now, because he no longer needs it.
6: Yeah, he don't need that Mustang. He needs to sell that to P. Diddy.
2: P's got a car now, too. He's got an 07 Honda Accord.
6: Okay.
2: So we're all good, Dick.

0: Dexter. We're living the high life over here.
1: Well, that's good. That's good. What I was wondering, did you see that text I sent you what Trump needs to do about the fire? The same thing he did at Iran, go in there and drop that fire retardant on the top of that thing, put that fire out, and then catch them all in a big meeting and take care of all the ones that's gabbing them, you know, wipe them off, too.
0: Yeah.
1: Put them fires out.
0: I like that. I like that. Did he say fire retarded?
2: I think so.
0: All right, Dexter. Thanks, buddy. Let me hit this break. We got out. 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
7: From ABC News, I'm Chuck Severson. On this dangerously hot holiday weekend in much of the U.S., ABC News forecaster Leslie Lopez has what's ahead.
8: It looks like the Midwest, Sioux Falls, Omaha, getting into Iowa. It's a 3 out of 4 threat level, large hail, 70-mile-per-hour wind gusts possible, isolated tornadoes. But it does extend all the way out towards the east, even damaging winds on the East Coast, New York, Philly, Baltimore. You're in there along with Syracuse. And then it also continues forward for your Saturday. So Saturday, same areas along the East Coast, except getting a little bit larger, moving out towards West Virginia, getting down into Virginia, Richmond.
9: Attention, fairgoers. The event has been postponed.
7: A PA announcement at the Washington Mall site is telling people to leave the Great American State Fair because it's too hot. They plan to reopen at 5 p.m. Eastern. It's 100 degrees. A man's charged in the Lincoln Memorial reflecting pool mess. Attorneys for David Hearn say that he's innocent and a scapegoat for the administration's failures. ABC's Rachel Scott.
10: President Trump has repeatedly claimed that vandals caused the damage, but has provided no evidence to back up any of those claims. Now, the reflecting pool has been plagued with issues for decades. President Trump spent about $16 million in taxpayer money for these renovations. And as we saw within weeks, that algae started booming again and that peeling paint floating to the top of the surface.
7: Months after Belgium's diamond industry won removal of U.S. tariffs on diamond imports, that industry has gifted a diamond ring to President Trump. Federal appeals court clears the way for the Trump administration to get the immediate replacement of the slavery exhibit in Philadelphia. The city is appealing. Fatal shooting allegedly after an argument over a parking spot in North Lauderdale, Florida. Bart DiGuglielmo was killed in a Walmart lot. ABC's Matt Rivers.
11: DiGuglielmo then parked his car, partially blocking the spot, and walked into the store. Witnesses say the woman then managed to slip into the spot anyway. The woman is then seen getting out of her car, phone in one hand, gun in the other, yelling at DiGuglielmo, who appears to be yelling
7: back.
11: Listening
7: to ABC News.
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7: Patriotism has never been about pretending our nation is without flaws. Patriotism is every act of righteous dissent, says New York City Mayor Zoran Mamdani, marking America's 250th birthday tomorrow.
2: 250 years presents a rare opportunity for more than 340 million people to turn together, both towards one another and towards ourselves, to take measure of who we are as a nation.
7: The New York mayor is saying that those who try to divide Americans are using the oldest trick in politics. In Venezuela, crews from around the world are racing against the clock to find survivors of last week's back-to-back earthquakes. International Red Cross Emergency Response Director Rafael Velasquez Garcia.
5: I was visiting a site and a golf course that has become a temporary displacement center. And what we're saying is that many people refuse to leave because they're afraid of looting and they're afraid of leaving their belongings behind.
7: Officials in Venezuela say about 40,000 people are missing. Expanding search in the Monaco bombing this week, police are accusing a 39-year-old Ukrainian woman of attempting to murder a Ukrainian tycoon, his partner, and his teenage son. All were seriously wounded, one still critical. ABC's Marcus Moore.
13: There's now an Interpol red alert for her. Police say she was spotted most recently in Germany. Investigators say they were able to trace the suspect through a car she rented in Germany before allegedly traveling to Monaco. She's now facing charges of attempted murder.
7: ABC's Marcus Moore. Chuck Severson, ABC News.
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0: Hey now, ladies and gentlemen, hey now, hey now, hey now, hey now, hey now, hey now. Welcome to hour number 4 of the line. By the way, our YouTube took a diz up on that last segment for those asking on the text line. Technical issues, don't know what happened, but YouTube does that sometimes. It's running slow today or something. But we're back. We're back. We're live. We're on YouTube. So hop on there. Get us on the app, Talk 99.5 app, or look us up on YouTube, Real Talk 99.5 TV. And watch us.
20: Or it's Allison Krauss and Union Station with When You Say Nothing At All.
0: A couple things I'm not going to be able to go into detail about because we got John Burr plays
20: Boomer
0: the guitar.
20: And Mrs.
0: But
20: Boomer.
0: Yesterday was Tulsi Gabbard's last day as DNI. And I'm very
21: Boomer
0: sad to see her go because I think she
21: That's
0: was a great asset too.
22: Well, death will save the best for last.
0: She released
20: right there.
0: On her last day. Never before seen documents.
22: I promised my wife we'd play
0: exposing
22: our
0: song. Anthony Fauci for lying to Congress, providing millions of U.S. taxpayer dollars to fund the dangerous gain-of-function research.
22: Pro-Lift Doors.
0: Communications between Fauci and others.
22: But Mike Miller.
0: All kinds of stuff.
22: Is out there doing his thing, man. Garage doors. Remember, this is
0: Fauci's garage door guy. You don't hear a lot.
22: You really don't hear now. You just got to prove that the pardon
0: talk about
22: that
0: the garage doors.
22: Joe Biden signed.
0: Is the garage door not important?
22: It's not important.
0: Is illegitimate.
22: To talk
0: and
22: about
0: there's an argument to be made
22: to,
0: on that
22: to take
0: because
22: care of it.
0: You
22: to
0: he didn't pardon him for any particular
22: door
0: crime.
22: He
0: pardoned him for anything.
22: If you got problems with
0: done
22: your
0: wrong,
22: garage doors, your big ones, your small ones, your roll ups, your
0: what?
22: Push button ones,
0: I don't
22: whatever
0: think,
22: it may be.
0: I don't think
22: they
0: that
22: go
0: covers
22: out. I mean, they go out after
0: I mean,
22: time, especially if you use them a lot.
0: You can't do that.
22: And plus,
0: chains break.
22: Joe Biden
0: your
22: probably
0: wife
22: didn't
0: run,
22: even sign
0: runs into them.
22: People
0: you know,
22: had the auto pen machine
0: pen
22: and all said,
0: all
22: right, let's go through the list of everybody that needs to be pardoned because Trump's
0: Mike can handle
22: in
0: that.
22: And
0: Mike and his team, best in the biz.
22: Fauci was
0: comes to garage doors. Get with them, man.
22: They got a lot of
0: I haven't gone through the documents.
22: So
0: if you'll reach out to them, let them
22: know
0: that
22: I know
0: could
22: be heavily redacted.
0: Hopefully it's not. Hopefully there's a lot of information in there.
22: Call me 205-346-8465. And then yesterday, before the end of the show, or after the end of the show,
0: 346-8465
22: pro-lift
0: doors.
22: Supreme leader, if you will, of Iran put out a statement about the deal.
0: Ladies and gentlemen,
22: and without further
0: that statement,
22: ado,
0: I'll read it real briefly.
22: It
0: goes as follows. He says,
22: oh,
0: passionate and loyal nation of Iran. As you have been informed, a memorandum of understanding was signed between the president and president of Iran
1: sometimes
0: and the United States.
1: I don't watch
0: in
1: the news.
0: In the path to reaching this stage,
1: every time
0: the responsible officials, out of concern and with good intentions, made many efforts, and indeed it was this American president who, out of desperation, used various levers to achieve this matter. I, in principle, had a different opinion, but due to the commitment that the Honorable President, as the head of the Supreme National Security Council, gave on behalf of himself and other members to uphold the rights of the Iranian nation
20: and
0: the resistance front.
22: We also
0: and because he explicitly accepted responsibility
22: for
0: it,
22: put out for the Peace
0: I
22: Cobbler
0: issued
22: factory,
0: permission
22: you didn't
0: for it.
22: Put the date on.
20: Shut up.
0: They
20: it's
0: solely
20: Saturday.
0: Explicitly stated that if the American side tries to make excessive demands, they will not accept them.
22: And that, what's
0: from
22: ironic,
0: this moment on,
22: this is
0: we,
22: not a station
0: meaning
22: event,
0: you, the proud nation,
22: although
0: and
22: we're
0: this
22: running
0: humble servant
22: for them,
0: will wait for the
22: like
0: realization
22: station,
0: of these stated conditions.
22: Was
0: however,
22: to do
0: it is obvious
22: said,
0: that
22: what,
0: the face-to-face negotiations
22: too,
0: that will be held in the future
22: in
0: will not
22: so,
0: mean accepting the enemy's
22: those
0: view.
22: Are good people.
0: We hope that the good prayers of our master, may God hasten his noble reappearance.
22: That's why I want to go Saturday.
0: Will bring various victories and triumphs
22: support
0: to the honorable nation of
22: love them and
0: stop.
22: Congratulations on a year.
0: He's basically
22: that's
0: saying
22: good business.
0: We
22: model
0: won. Blah blah blah blah blah.
22: Yeah.
0: All right,
22: now
0: I'm just a kid
22: on
0: up first.
22: Is a
0: random
22: Florida
0: of
22: couple in IVF clinics embryo mix up.
0: It is a
22: will keep the baby who isn't genetically theirs.
0: Where
22: so
0: Iran
22: they were given the wrong baby,
0: head, and where they're
22: going
0: to have
22: embryo,
0: to have
22: with the
0: and
22: ultimate
0: they are
22: piece
0: deciding,
22: and
0: it's all
22: got to
0: be
22: it.
0: Done within 60 days.
22: And if you'd like to see a picture
0: so
22: of the parents
0: say,
22: and the baby,
0: this is what
22: is.
0: We got. This is the understanding of it, and so
20: oh, that's sweet.
0: This will be what we demand.
22: It's a little Indian
0: out
22: baby.
0: Of
20: mm-hmm.
0: said peace deal.
20: So they're saying that's from
0: in 60
20: vitro?
0: Days.
22: Yeah,
0: you better
20: yeah,
0: get her done, and they're going to have a final. Draft
20: I
0: of a peace deal.
22: No, well, it was a mix-up. And so,
0: Trump's already
22: you know,
0: on top
22: like
0: of
22: they
0: getting it started.
22: Pasty white parents.
0: I think they're maybe even having
22: Indian
0: meetings
22: baby.
0: At Camp David
22: you know,
0: to get this going. So that's in the mix as well. And
20: I mean,
0: where that
20: are they
0: going to
20: sue? They could really get a head start on their child's education.
0: Anyway,
20: really sue the crap out of them.
0: Plays a Florida couple embroiled in an embryo mix-up will keep their infant after
22: a
0: reaching
22: a
0: custody
22: week,
0: agreement
22: I mean,
0: with the baby's biological parents.
22: So we got.
0: So
22: a
0: they
22: John
0: reached
22: Burke
0: out to the biological
20: yes.
0: Parents, and they were like, "Can
20: Maggie
0: we just
20: May
0: keep it?" They're like, "Yeah, it's fine."
20: What the? I'm on 12 strings.
0: This is crazy. Tiffany Score and Stephen Mills.
22: Rod Stewart.
0: Sued the Fertility Center of Orlando and its lead reproductive endocrinologist in January after learning that their daughter, whom
22: Score had given birth to a month earlier, was not genetically related to her or Mills.
0: No toe.
22: Wait, it took him a month to figure it out.
20: That's 848. This is too weird.
22: 2299.
0: All right, John.
22: Score and Mills, who are both white, had undergone in vitro fertilization at the Longwood, Florida clinic.
0: Down at 12 string as he listens in the studio light.
22: Genetic testing because their baby,
0: further ado,
22: quote, displayed the physical appearance of a racially non-Caucasian child.
20: You think?
22: The testing revealed that the baby named Shay was 100% South Asian.
20: South? Is that Indian?
22: Yeah, it's close. The suit prompted a search for the couple whose embryo had been mistakenly implanted into Score. And in April, attorneys for Score and Mills announced that Shay's biological parents had been found. The names of the biological parents identified in court documents as only patient 004 have been kept confidential. Yeah, I would advise that. In a court filing Friday, Amira Hatfill, which is Score and Mills' attorney, wrote that her client and patient 004 had, quote, come to a mutually devised custody agreement that recognizes Score and Mills' right as the permanent custodial parent of their daughter.
0: Maggie's May. Huh.
20: This whole thing just creeps me out. There's something about it.
22: An attorney representing Shay's biological parents said in an email that they, quote, intend to remain a part of this child's life while recognizing the impossible situation that both families have been placed in through no fault of their own.
3: I think I got something to say to you.
22: Okay. This is a horrible situation for both of these families. But you're telling me that the biological family said, yes, we will sign over custody for the child to you, but we want visitation rights and we want to be a part of the child's life. So what is the child like? How do you explain that once the kid gets old enough? You're like, these pasty white people are definitely are your parents, but these brown people over here that look just like you, we're just friends of the family.
3: Really,
22: like, what? Or do you just have two moms and two dads? I don't know, man. I don't know what's going on here. It says the court judge expressed support for the news in a court hearing on Monday. Quote, I'm glad the parties have reached an agreement while the child is relatively young. The custody agreement is a significant development in Score and Mills' extraordinary situation, which has little precedent. Embryo mix-ups are known to have happened to only a handful of other families. Since the start of their legal odyssey, Score and Mills repeatedly made it clear that they want to keep Shay, saying in their lawsuit that they created an intensively strong emotional bond starting in pregnancy. After Shay's biological parents were identified, Score and Mills said that they would, quote, love and will be this child's parents forever. The defendants have not disputed that Shay should be, but it is, but is not, the genetic child of the plaintiffs. The fertility clinic reproductive endocrinologist, Dr. Milton McNichol, and their attorneys did not respond to requests for comment on Tuesday.
20: That's just, it's just so disturbing. I mean, I'm glad they're going to love the child and all that stuff.
22: Yeah, but, I mean, you get twice as much love because you got two sets of parents.
20: I guess he won't have an accident.
22: That's true.
0: You stole like, oh, my look, heart. It's on the baby.
22: Yes, hi. Hi, mommy and daddy.
3: I suppose I could collect my books and get on back to
22: weird
3: school.
22: Situation. Next
20: That's
22: up.
20: That's a weird one.
22: Headline on I'm Just a Kid, Irish student born with micropenis says condition is not a joke. 20-year-old student says the misunderstood condition is still a punchline of a joke or an insult. Wait, why is he in this category? He's 20.
20: He's 20, yeah.

0: no. Young Irishman. Let's just go with it. Born with a micropenis, has spoken out about a life with a rare medical condition, insisting it is not a joke or a punchline. The 20-year-old Munster student, who was formally diagnosed at 17, said he spent years suffering in silence after becoming convinced he was different from other boys growing up. Now speaking anonymously, he hopes sharing his experience will help raise awareness of the condition, which is estimated to affect around 0.06% of men nationwide. Statistically. Why are you so drunk when you say that?
1: I know it. I don't. It's fun to do.
0: A micropenis is a medically recognized condition in which the penis is significantly smaller than average.
2: Usually due to hormonal
0: or genetic factors. In adults, you ready for the real
1: stats? No, I just learned it this week.
0: Okay. Really? It is generally defined.
1: The thing is, once again, with
0: less than 2.9 inches.
1: I try to get the setting right as far as scrolling. And it's just really frustrating. I just wish I could remember the lyrics. But,
0: it's not a joke. You know. Not a joke, folks. Not a joke.
1: It is what it is, man.
0: While the condition is often identified at birth and can sometimes be treated with hormone therapy during childhood, the student believes too many cases in Ireland are going undiagnosed.
2: 99,
0: I want people to know that it is an actual medical condition, not a joke.
2: Next.
0: His comments come after Michael Phillips from North Carolina, who has claimed to have the smallest peen in the world, opened up about life with the condition in several high-profile interviews.
1: Yeah, that's not... I don't think that's something that you want to celebrate in a kind of world record.
0: Phillips also made headlines earlier this year after he was exposed for sending unsolicited, explicit photos, later claiming he had used them to explain his condition to women before dating.
1: I don't think so.
0: Imagine being in court and be like, Your Honor, you can't even see it. How can it be explicit?
1: You can't even see it.
0: You here's the picture, Your Honor. What do you see? Nothing? Anyway, that's enough of that. Enough of that awkwardness. And last but not least, shopping for Father's Day when you're his secret family. It's an advice column.
1: Oh, my gosh.
0: That's right.
1: So this is like this, a second family.
0: Yeah, you're like the second family. What do you get your dad for Father's Day? Jeez. It says all dads are different, so it can be a challenge to find the perfect gift for Father's Day. There are sports dads, handy dads, and dads who cannot publicly acknowledge your existence. What do you get a man who already has everything, including three other children who live in a nice neighborhood and are allowed to use his last name? Your first instinct may be to buy dad something he can proudly display at home, but that could raise unnecessary questions. Rather than a framed world's greatest dad placard, make one that says employee of the year. A fitting tribute given how hard dad works to pay for the one bedroom apartment you share with your mom and the jet ski dad's wife Linda thinks he returned.
1: Okay, now, is he spending time at each place? Or
0: everybody's different. This is just advice, John Bird.
1: And do they know about each other?
0: Just advice.
1: Okay, it's just advice. Okay, I won't go any further.
0: Personalized gifts are always meaningful. However, avoid anything that Linda could discover at Dad's real house, which you remember from the time your mother packed a park across the street and quietly cried as you admired the trampoline.
1: Oh, man.
0: Instead, consider gifts that Dad can tape to the underside of his desk at work, such as a photo of the two of you from the afternoon he carved out time to play three holes of mini golf.
1: Oh, now that's a dad for you.
0: Now, if you're hoping to get dad a keepsake he can show off, consider adopting a nickname you can engrave on a watch that won't raise suspicion, like Timex. If dad loves gadgets, get him a burner phone. Make sure to preload it with your phone number listed under Bill from Marketing. You can even put a reminder alert on his calendar app so that he might call sometime during your birthday month. Opt for experiences whenever possible. A pair of tickets to a Mariners game can create long-lasting memories while still respecting the challenges of his double life. It may not feel ideal to sit 10 sections apart, but he'll appreciate your consideration of his desire not to appear beside you on the Jumbotron.
2: Man, this is brutal.
0: Similarly, a gift certificate for a family dinner can offer quality time together in the back room of the Denny's that Dad loves three towns over. Or prepare Dad a special homemade meal, provided he doesn't mind that your kitchen table is a tablecloth draped over a jet ski. A thoughtful card can also show Dad that you care. Instead of ending your note with, "You're a great dad, love Timmy," try something equally heartfelt like, quote, "Outstanding sales numbers this quarter. Hope to someday use the trampoline. Sincerely, Bill from marketing."
2: Bill. Oh, Bill, he's really involved.
0: And remember that flexibility is what makes your family special. While many children observe Father's Day on the third Sunday in June, your father may be unable to celebrate with you due to conflicting brunch reservations or the Little League game he's coaching for Michael Jr., the only son on his dental plan. You may have better luck on a quieter Tuesday in November, but the most successful gifts are those that reflect the reality of your relationship. Deeply felt, carefully contained. Of course, discretion isn't always financially realistic. If cash is tight this Father's Day because Michael Jr.'s orthodontist is out of network, remember that tagging Dad in a public Happy Father's Day Facebook post costs nothing and could make this his most memorable Father's Day yet.
2: Oh, man, that is brutal.
0: But there's somebody out there looking for advice to get their dad
2: their secret for Father's dad. Day.
0: Their yeah. secret dad with the secret family for Father's Day, and we got you. And that's what we call I'm Just a Kid.
3: This is racist.
0: What the? 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That may be one of the best Wheel of Segments we've done in a while. 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
2: it's
0: that
2: pretty
0: one.
2: Good one. 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
2: I'll do it again.
0: Do it again.
2: From Andrew to his lovely wife, Trish. May their love ride the rails forever.
0: Thank you for that. Yes. That was beautiful. That was absolutely beautiful. Isn't this a great song?
2: It really is. I really do like it. I'm going to try and find a girl and steal this song.
0: Okay. Just like you did my shoes?
2: Yes. Well, I had to take them back. They were too narrow.
0: Oh, really?
2: Yeah. I got some nice New Balance.
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12: It's so hot. ABC News, I'm Chuck Sievertson. This PA announcement on Washington's National Mall in the past hour.
13: Attention, fairgoers. The event has been postponed.
12: Telling people to leave the Great American State Fair because it's too hot, about 100 degrees. Plan to reopen at 5 p.m. Eastern. Patriotism has never been about pretending our nation is without flaws. Patriotism is every act of righteous dissent, says New York City Mayor Zoran Mondani, marking America's 250th birthday tomorrow, talking about what some over the years have called American exceptionalism.
14: America is exceptional because here, nothing is fixed into place. The frontier may be closed, we may have walked on the moon, but the work of fulfilling the values first enshrined in the Declaration of Independence, that work endures. And it belongs to us all.
12: The federal appeals court clears the way for the Trump administration to immediately replace the slavery exhibit in Philadelphia. The city is a...
4: Hey, I got one for the 4th of July. 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
0: Hello, ladies and gentlemen. 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What are you doing, bro?
1: I'm sorry. Sometimes it's my OCD. You know, I got an addictive personality and I started like mouthing when you come back in from breaks and stuff. And now I can't stop.
0: I see that.
1: Consider it. It's a compliment.
0: That is a very big compliment from John Bird. A man do bringing you this part of the show. Not a man do, but just regular man do. And it's not man do as in man do this. It's man and woman. It's for everybody. As long as you're 18 years old or older, you can do man do. And I had somebody ask me about it over the weekend. And they say, hey, what tell me about this man do. What's it? Does it really work? And I'm like, hey, you got no idea. This stuff is absolutely amazing. I'm going to tell you, I eat like crap. I like whiskey. I like all this stuff that's not good for me. And because of man do, I have been able to, at the bare minimum, level it out, but also be building muscle at the same time. Okay? So if it wasn't for Mandu, I'd be as big as a house, more than likely. But I'm putting in the work at Mandu, and the beauty of it only takes 15 minutes. That's a 15-minute workout that I'm doing twice, 2 to 3 times a week, and it's making all the difference, and it can make all the difference for you if you'll just give it a shot. I don't ask you to sign up. I don't ask you to pay for anything. I just ask you to get a free session in. If you get that free session in, try it out. Maybe you like it. Maybe you don't. I can't promise you're going to like it, but I think you will. I think you're going to try it out and be like, dang, man, this actually is what Andrew was saying it was. Put a suit on. Get your workout on. You won't be doing any weights in the beginning. But as you go along, they'll start implementing weights, and they'll never put too much on you. They'll push you a little bit, but that's all part of progress. That's all part of building muscle, losing weight, doing the things you need to do. And once you get so far, you're going to be able to do things that you used to not be able to do. Like, I used to not be able to do, like, regular push-ups. And now I can get down and do push-ups. I can't do a bunch of them, but I can do push-ups, unlike 4 or 5 years ago. I can also do a lot of things. There's one thing that I've been working on as of late, and I hadn't really thought about it, so I hadn't been practicing. But what I would like to be able to do at one point is do a chin-up. You do chin-ups, John Bird?
1: I've done two in my life.
0: Really?
1: It's just, yeah, I'm always working on my upper body. I just don't have the strength.
0: I've done zero in my life. Zero. Even when I was a kid, couldn't do it. I was a little fat, chubby kid. And so my next goal is to get where I can do a pull-up, right? And I haven't been practicing. I haven't attempted it in a while. But once I can find somewhere to try it out safely, I'm going to do it. Because I think Mandu can get me there. I know Mandu can get me there.
1: Oh, yeah.
0: So I want you to try it out. Try it for free. There's a way to do that on the website. Remember, three locations. Use any that you want. Homewood, Huntsville, and Tuscaloosa. So go on the website, click that button that says claim your free session. The website is mandu.com, M-A-N-D-U-U.com. 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If you need to call them or anything, all the numbers are on the website. Just make sure when you sign up or when you show up for your free session, make sure you tell them I sent you. And that way you can get yourself taken care of. So hook that up. Hook it up. All right, Bubba was talking about other countries and kind of how they conduct themselves, and it kind of goes back to Iran and the way, you know, they have to maintain this perception that, you know, they're in complete control and nothing is wrong, and the U.S. has done nothing to weaken the Islamic Republic of Iran, and they're nothing. They're fine. Everything's fine. Don't worry about it, people. And it's because they need to suppress any sort of uprising. They don't want to deal with it. Especially now, they don't want to deal with it. And we have this little thing in our country called freedom of speech. So if there's something going on, we fortunately get to talk about it. If we feel like the government's hiding something from us, we can investigate it. And, you know, I mean, fortunately, right now we've got an administration that's fairly transparent. I would say, you know, majority transparent. We've gotten transparency from this administration on a level that has never been seen by the American people. But with that, there are some things that third world countries have that at least some parts of the U.S. do not. And that is elections that produce election results in one day. We see that here in Alabama, but you think about California. Do you know California still doesn't have their official results released yet? And what was that, John Bird, 3 weeks ago?
1: 3 weeks ago. It's ridiculous.
0: What? In Colombia, they have announced their election results in one day. One day. While California Marxists won't be reporting their election results for two more weeks, which would be 5 weeks after Election Day, for anybody that's doing the math on that. Now, Colombia is a country that is rife with cartel violence, drug kingpins, and political assassinations. But yet, they picked their new leader on Sunday. By early evening, the conservative outsider in that race, his name was Abelardo de la Estrella. He was announced the winner over the cartel lackey and Marxist sympathizer known as Gustavo Petro. So this Estrella guy is a Trump supporter and actually holds a dual citizenship with the U.S. Now, Cambodia has an estimated 52.6 million people in their country. That's according to latest estimates. Even Colombia, with all of its domestic challenges, is able to count ballots in one day. Is it just me or is that crazy? Because meanwhile, in California, the communists are still harvesting and counting ballots. California has a population of 39.6 million, allegedly, but who really knows how many people are in California compared to Colombia's 52.6 million. and they can't figure out who's won their races, or at least give an official tally of what the election results are. According to the DP election results website, they have until July 3rd to issue their final report. Then the Secretary of State will finalize the results by June 10th, 2026. They say election results are updated as often as new data is received from county election offices after the polls close at 8 p.m. on Election Day. Ballots continue to be counted after Election Day during the canvass period. County elections officials must report final official results to the Secretary of State by July 3rd. The Secretary of State will certify the results on July 10th. They're not fooling anyone. Everyone knows California no longer has trustworthy elections. They don't check IDs, and anyone can sign up online or at the DMV. Democrats are essentially a crime syndicate. I mean, how else do you piece that together? And to watch the individuals that run on the Democrat Party's platform, it is obvious that they are gung-ho for this because they're the beneficiaries of it. But there are some out there, and I was just thinking about this, that are just absolute robots for the Democrat Party. I mean, literal robots. You think of, so Georgia has got Senate races coming up, right? Which are he's up for re-election. Raphael Warnock and John Ossoff are in the Georgia Senate election coming up in November, right? I don't know if anybody's ever listened to John Ossoff talk. He's never in the spotlight. You never hear him speaking. You never hear him making the headlines. But he was approached. So TMZ's got this new DC wing of reporters that they send out to talk to politicians. One of them approached John Ossoff and was asking him about his new nickname that Trump gave him, which was John Oss Jerkoff. And the guy just sounds like a robot. He just repeats himself over and over. Listen to this.
18: Senator, Jacob here with TMZ. How's it going?
19: All good.
18: So I don't know if you saw, but last night, Donald Trump went on Truth Social, and he called you a failed Democrat, and then has a new nickname for you. He called you Oss Jerkoff. Your response to that?
19: He is a disgraced president, humiliated on the world stage by his failed war, raking in billions for himself and his family while he makes you pay more for gas, for groceries, and for healthcare. And if you want to help me defeat his Trump puppet opponent, it's electjohn.com.
18: Well, the nickname, like, I talked to a lot of people on Capitol Hill. Everyone likes to kind of put on a brave face, but I feel like when you get called a name, it's like kind of offensive. Like, when you saw that, were you like, did it hurt your feelings at all? Like, it would for me, maybe. I'm just curious.
19: I don't care about nicknames. What I care is that we have a disgraced president humiliated globally for his failed war, who's making Americans pay more for gas and groceries and health care while he and his family rake in billions of dollars. And again, if folks want to help me defeat his hand-picked puppet candidate in Georgia, it's electjohn.com.
18: Got you. So do you feel like he's targeting you because of the election coming up?
19: I think that he is forcing Americans to pay more for everything while he and his family make billions of dollars as he sits in the Oval Office and he faces global humiliation for failed war in the Middle East.
0: That poor TMZ reporter, he's like, dude, that's not what I'm asking you. Like, I'm asking you about the nickname. And he just repeated the same thing three times.
1: He's proud of himself, Osakaloff, whatever, because he just finally got it memorized that morning.
0: I know, dude.
1: So he was dying. He was so glad. I can say it now.
0: And it's not as if he went into a press briefing room with pre-prepared answers. Like, that's on the street. Dude approached him on the street, and he had a script ready for the reporter. He's a failed president on the global stage. Americans are paying more. If you want to help me fight the puppet. Speaking of puppet. Who's the puppet? If you want to help me fight Donald Trump's handpicked puppet in Georgia. It's voteforjohn.com or whatever he said. He said it three times. I'm like, what? Is this guy a real person? Is this guy real? Is he real life? Or is he a robot? I think he's a robot. But yeah, that's the guys that the Democrats are putting up. And the Democrat voters are a reflection of the politicians, obviously. There was a poll last week that found only 27% of Democrats plan to display the American flag on the 4th of July. 27%. And you got to assume the rest of them said they don't want to display the American flag because they feel it's offensive or something. I want to talk about that when we get back. 205-545-9.
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0: 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Y'all might have thought I was joking last week, but I legit am starting my testosterone regimen this week. I'm waiting on my meds to get in, and once they get in, I'm going to start using them, and I'm going to tell y'all how I feel. I'm going to tell y'all how it makes me feel. See if I feel better, if I feel more energized, if I feel more like a man. And that could be you. They got a lot of treatments, man, a lot of different treatments. So you guys out there, that whether you suspect you've got low T or not, remember, I was caught off guard by it. I had no idea that my testosterone was going to be low. And so once I found out, I was like, dang, bro, what do I got to do to fix this? And they said, we got you, dude. And so we came up with a

0: be embarrassed or ashamed about it. 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Take you 30 seconds, and then whatever time you set up, show up, bada bing, bada boom, and you'll be ready to start a whole new life. A whole new life. And you're going to make everybody around you happy, because you're going to be happy. 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Your coworkers will be happy. Your kids will be happy. Everybody's going to be happy. So get it hooked up. AlabamaMensClinic.com, 205-598-7000. So 27%, John Byrd, 27% of Democrats say they plan to display the American flag on the 4th of July, which means 73% say, nah, I ain't going to do it. I feel like Democrats view the American flag the same way they view the Confederate flag these days.
1: Yep.
0: Because they're taught, they're taught to be ashamed of it. Let me read you this this poll. As Americans prepare to celebrate its 250th birthday, a new poll finds Republicans and Democrats sharply divided on patriotism, flag displays, and the meaning of the 4th of July holiday. The Reuters Ipsos survey, conducted from June 12th to June 15th, among 1,537 U.S. adults, asked Americans how they plan to celebrate Independence Day, including whether they intend to display the U.S. flag, attend patriotic events, and what the holiday represents to them. The poll finds around 64% of Republicans say they would display an American flag or a flag bunting outside their home this July 4th, compared with just 27% of Democrats. Was that thunder? Are we got a thunderstorm going on?
1: I think it was. We're supposed to have some storms.
0: Is there window?
1: I don't have my window up. You don't either.
0: What do you mean I don't either?
1: I'm talking about the window covering here.
0: Oh, I thought you meant your car windows.
1: Oh, no. Even though my weather app I deleted, I still decided I better keep it rolled up.
0: Oh, we are in a thunderstorm watch, but it's super scattered, so I guess it's just covering all that because it's just little bitty thunderstorms all across the area. So if you have a thunderstorm roll across you, it's just because it's a little bit of a little deal. Now, with the storms rolling in later tonight, I'm looking at those. They're over in Mississippi, obviously. There seems to be some tornado watches associated with that storm, which tells me there's some instability in that system. So you may want to be weather aware tonight as that thing rolls through. So be on the lookout for that. The survey also found major differences in how Americans view the significance of the national holiday. Nearly two-thirds of Republicans, 65%, said July 4th is, quote, a day where I celebrate the United States of America, while 24% of Democrats said the same. Democrats and independents were also more likely than Republicans to describe July 4th as just like any other day, with both groups registering 11 percentage points higher than Republicans on that measure.
1: Man.
0: So Democrats hate the 4th of July. That's what I took away from that.
1: How could you take it any other way?
0: I mean, Democrats have really gone all out in hating America. We used to say...
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4: From ABC News, I'm Chuck Sievertson. Defining patriotism is something more than just loving your country that includes those who criticize sometimes. New York City Mayor Zoran Mamdani, marking America's 250th birthday tomorrow.
5: There are some who respond to those who ask for more from America with a simple refrain. Love it or leave it, they say. But patriotism has never been about pretending our nation is without flaws. Patriotism is every act of righteous descent.
4: Mamdani talking about what some over the years have called American exceptionalism.
5: America is exceptional because here, nothing is fixed into place. The frontier may be closed, we may have walked on the moon, but the work of fulfilling the values first enshrined in the Declaration of Independence, that work endures, and it belongs to us all.
4: The New York mayor saying that those who try to divide Americans are using the oldest trick in politics. It's so hot, this PA announcement on Washington's National Mall in the past hours.
6: Attention, fairgoers, the event has been postponed.
4: Telling people to leave the Great American State Fair because it's too hot, 100 degrees, real feel, don't ask. They plan to reopen at 5 p.m. Eastern. A man's charged in the Lincoln Memorial reflecting pool mess. U.S. Attorney Jeanine Pirro was asked by a reporter.
7: Did he have any tools or is it just his bare hands?
8: Right now we believe it's his bare hands, both hands.
7: So does that indicate in your belief that it was probably damaged before, or do you believe that he...
8: Oh, he damaged it.
7: Further, but do you believe there had already been damage before?
8: He damaged the pool.
4: Attorneys for David Hearn say that he's innocent and a scapegoat for the administration's failures. Federal appeals court clears the way for the Trump administration to get the immediate replacement of the slavery exhibit in Philadelphia. The city is appealing. There is an increase in ads in Brazil for bets on World Cup games and a hike also in the number of people seeking care for gambling addiction. 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
10: Lone wolf actors, foreign state actors, cyber threats, all coming together on this birthday that America is trying to celebrate. And for our foreign adversaries, it feels like they would love to disrupt the American birthday and cause a disruption to embarrass America.
4: He says officials are also handling the heat situation. Conservative politician Keiko Fujimori is declared winner of the presidential runoff in Peru, dominated by people's concerns over surging crime. In Venezuela, crews from around the world are digging to find survivors of last week's back-to-back earthquakes. International Red Cross Emergency Response Director Rafael Velasquez Garcia.
11: Now we have to reconstruct people's livelihoods. We have to help people help themselves, making sure that they have access. Our people on the ground, our teams on the ground, are telling us that they're considering a vector response. They're worried about water and sanitation, lack of access to clean water.
4: What the Red Cross official calls the golden window that closes for search and rescue operations is starting to get smaller and smaller. Ahead of their wedding tonight at New York's Madison Square Garden, Taylor Swift and Travis Kelce announcing a donation of $26 million to 20 charities across the U.S. Food banks, children's hospitals, music education programs, and more. Chuck Sievertson, ABC News.
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0: we get ready to celebrate the 4th of July and 250th birthday of America. AJ Johnson taking over. And today's show, I feel like it's going to be a really good show because we are embracing America. Yes, so Leland has been doing all these wonderful road trips, and it's just been captivating of some of the people that he got a chance to interview throughout the years of him doing this. And well, of course, you know, coming up on Monday, the journey continues as Leland will be back, and this time he's on the road, and you never know where he's going to be. And so I say, you know what? Two things we can do. Well, one is I can replay some of his old road shows, and two, this would be a great way to celebrate America by showcasing some of the previous road shows that Leland has done. So, hey, sit back and enjoy your time because you're listening to Leland on the Road with the best of Leland Live. Happy 4th of July as we celebrate America 250 right here on Talk 99.5.
1: All right, Sue Patterson, Director of Marketing. She knew how to do the volume. She sat down and put her headphones on. I was like, this woman's a pro. She knows her stuff. She's like, yeah, a little bit more in my feedback. Sue, what a cool spot you have here.
2: Isn't this great? I'm so glad you're here. Thank you for coming.
1: Yeah.
2: Kansas City is a really fun place to be.
1: You described yourself when we met as the concierge of Kansas City. What do I need to know about Kansas City?
2: Yes, my Kansas City expertise extends way beyond City Market, but City Market is my heartbeat, of course. So you need to know that your downtown is just absolutely chock full of all kinds of everything. We're the most diverse City Market's the most diverse part of Kansas City, so you're going to see all kinds of international influences and lots of flavors and smells, and I'm sure you've been witnessing it yourself.
1: Oh, yeah.
2: And then the downtown corridor is all connected by a free streetcar, so you can explore Kansas City without spending a dime.
1: It's a cool-looking, like, bullet-style streetcar, too. It's not one of those trolley-looking things. It's really sleek. It moves.
2: Very mod. And then have you seen the wrapped ones? They're real cool.
1: No.
2: We have a KC Current soccer team one. That's a women's soccer league. And then the Sporting KC's, our Kansas City soccer league. You'll see one for an amusement park, Worlds of Fun. So there's always, like, interesting things to look at on the streetcar.
1: So you guys still all high from the Super Bowl? Is everybody still...
2: I'm tired from the Super Bowl.
1: Are you really? But you guys are busy here, huh?
2: Yeah, so we were along the championship parade route. So right that here. Was really cool. Yeah. And that green sign you see over there was wrapped in all Chiefs logos. We just peeled those off after the NFL draft, which happened right after, So we've just been... Yeah, usually it's a little quiet around here in January, February, but not for the past 2 years.
1: And the big thing you were telling me, you called it growing season, and that was just, I thought I knew what you meant, but soon this place will be full of farmers from all around.
2: Yes, so City Market is a collection of more than 30 shops and restaurants, as you see, right in this big square. And then in the middle of it, we have three farmers market pavilions. And those pavilions on the weekend rock with vendors from a 500-mile radius. So on Saturdays and Sundays during the growing season, you'll see farmers and really great produce and all kinds of handmade things and prepared foods, too, from all around this region.
1: And, you know, there's so much industrial farming. Every time I've driven through this part of the country, it's just, you know, you'll see miles of whatever crop they're growing.
2: Yeah.
1: But this gives a chance, I guess, for maybe smaller farmers to get directly to market.
2: That's right. You don't want to hear me get on my big ag soapbox, but I am a huge proponent of small ag. And there's a good reason for that. I mean, the local food system is very important in terms of wellness and in terms of economics and all kind. We learned all those lessons during the pandemic.
1: Yeah.
2: So one of the big connections we have with the community is we have food deserts that are nearby here. So we are able to, you know, connect people to fresh, healthy food that would otherwise not
1: get
2: have
1: it
2: access.
1: At the grocery store.
2: Yeah.
1: Can you hang around a little bit? We're going to go to a news break.
2: Absolutely.
1: You all right. So we'll come back. I want to talk more about just chew the fat about Kansas City. We'll get your phone calls in here, too. 545-9950. Hey, AJ, did you hear Sue in the background talk about your bumper music, man?
0: I did.
1: Sue, we have better music than some of the music stations.
2: It's really good.
1: Yeah, we do what we can.
2: It's like really good road trip music. Makes me want to do some windshield time.
1: Yeah. A lot of that going down. All right, so we're live in Kansas City on our bigger road tour. Sue with City Market hanging out with us today. We're just talking about the city itself. She's being my audio tour guide at Kansas City. So more about the farmers in the market, and then we'll get in more some of this other stuff. So what kind of produce? Just a little bit of everything.
2: Oh, it's a little bit of everything. I mean, your standard farmer's market produce, you know, tomatoes and cucumbers and all that fun stuff that you think of. But then we, like I said, are the most diverse place in Kansas City. And so a lot of our farmers are from all over the world.
1: Yeah.
2: So they bring their culture's produce. They grow it and bring it. And so it's a, I'm a home chef, right? So I love to discover new things. And in fact, last night I just made a delicious entree with red amaranth.
1: I don't even know what that is.
2: It is a grain for most people if you go into a health food store, but you can actually eat the leaves, and they are delicious.
1: Oh, yeah. What did you make out of it?
2: I kind of made this spicy Asian thing and put it on rice, and it was fantastic.
1: Very cool.
2: Yes.
1: Was it grown around here?
2: Grown in my backyard.
1: Okay. Close enough. Close enough, Tom. But, you know, you're so right. Just to get a little philosophical for a minute, after COVID, you know, our grandparents, especially in the South where I'm from, you know, they would have thought you foolish to not have a garden, to not can, to not be able to feed yourselves. And we've become so dependent on the supply chain from the massive farms and our grocery stores that we're vulnerable. We're 3 days out from a grocery store at any given moment being cleaned out.
2: And food has changed.
1: Absolutely.
2: You know, yeah. So a garden-grown tomato is way different than, as we all know, the ones you get in the store. And that applies to everything. In fact, celery. I just had a big speech with some friends about grocery store celery. But the stuff I grow and the stuff that you can get here at the farmer's market is tender. There's no strings. It's got more flavor. It's fun to cook with.
1: Yeah. We all know those guys that sit on the side of the road back home that sell the tomatoes. Those tomato sandwiches. Do y'all do tomato sandwiches with the mayo?
2: I call it a kitchen sink sandwich.
1: Okay. Oh, yeah, I like that. What do you put on yours?
2: Mayo, sometimes cheddar.
1: Okay.
2: But otherwise, just mayo and tomato.
1: Okay. Yeah, that's it. That's all I need. White bread.
2: Yes.
1: Just plain old white bread. they taste different. I don't think it's in our minds. It's just, you know, I was reading something. I don't mean to geek out on food. This is not a food show, but what little I know, I'm the least chef. I can boil an egg and I can make cereal. And outside of that, I eat out all the time. But I was reading about a lot of the wheat that's grown nowadays is genetically modified to grow more densely per acre for the yield. They call it dwarf wheat, and it's not the same wheat our grandparents ate. And some doctors believe it is contributing to inflammation and other problems.
2: Oh, yeah. GMO, yeah. You don't want to get me going.
1: Oh, get going.
2: But I believe eating as low on that food chain as you can and as clean as possible. Absolutely. And that's the beautiful thing. And it's really interesting to watch some of these immigrant farmers and check out their growing practices. I mean, I'm in there asking questions and stuff, and they're basically organically growing produce, but they just don't pay to have it certified. So it's very cleanly grown. No chemicals, no fertilizers.
1: Fertilizer.
2: Right, right. And they're using, you know, things like chalk dust and things like that to keep, you know, pests away and that sort of thing.
1: So where do they get the chalk dust?
2: Diatomaceous earth, all those sorts of things that are completely natural, completely non-toxic and edible, instead of spraying with seven, all the stuff people put on their stuff.
1: All the chemicals.
2: Just gives
1: me
2: willies.
1: Are they doing it for economy, or are they doing it for some purpose?
2: Most of them brought their growing practices from their country where they don't have those chemicals and they don't have ortho and they don't have,
1: so they got to do something else.
2: And so that's what they've always used and they just incorporated here. Plus, I'm a gardener and it's cheaper. Way cheaper. You don't have to grow a $500 tomato.
1: Absolutely. Yeah. Well, this is a big space, so how many booths would you have set up out here? If our listeners are traveling through Kansas City on the weekend this summer and want to come by.
2: Oh, on a really rockin', warm, sunny day in the summertime, you can find up to 175 booths going.
1: Yeah.
2: And we have all kinds of things besides produce. We also have handmade items and, you know, prepared foods. Even dog biscuits. We have it all.
1: Okay. All right. Just got a lot of listeners with that one. Do you get tired of everybody thinking Kansas City's in Kansas?
2: No. Well, I mean, until they're here. We've got one foot on either side. I live in Kansas, but I work in Missouri, so it's that close
1: but
2: together.
1: It's mostly Missouri, I guess.
2: The fun part's in Missouri.
1: The one time I drove across Kansas, it was just nothing but corn and then Kansas City.
2: The Flint Hills?
1: Well, yeah.
2: Those are beautiful.
1: It's like a green
2: gorgeous ocean.
1: Yeah, yeah.
2: Yes.
1: I came down out of Colorado, and all I remember is the wind.
2: Yes, it is.
1: And that motorhome was so, it was like wrestling, and so At one point, we had to just pull over and just take a break because it was just whipping us around in the trucks. And it's just wide open space like the ocean, like an ocean of corn. Yeah, it's gorgeous.
2: You know, it drives me crazy that people think of more with Kansas City than anything else is barbecue. And our barbecue is fantastic.
1: All right, let's hear this.
2: I don't want your phone to ring off the hook.
1: I'm from barbecue.
2: I am not knocking barbecue. But, and Kansas City barbecue is amazing. But we're a foodie town.
1: Yeah.
2: So since you eat out a lot, I need to give you a list of places to
1: hit. I wish I had more time, because so is Birmingham. You need to come visit. I mean,
2: we win
1: the James Beard Award all the time.
2: Oh.
1: Yeah, and we got some high-end restaurants. And I would dare say, I'm going to throw it on the table, AJ. I need some help here. I think our barbecue's best. It's different. Southern barbecue's different than Kansas barbecue.
2: Sure.
1: It's different than North Carolina. But and everything. I mean, I like the vinegar North Carolina stuff sometimes too.
2: What's your barbecue like?
1: Sweet. AJ, actually, my producer, AJ, sidekick and best friend, does a show after this about food.
2: Oh.
1: So he's better at this than me. AJ, what would you say? Sweeter, more molasses?
3: Yeah, a little,
1: thicker?
3: Brown sugar, very thick. Molasses style, but also we got that white barbecue sauce as well too. You definitely got to try that.
2: I've heard about this.
1: White sauce on the chicken with the chicken.
2: I have not experienced that.
1: Yeah, y'all got to do that.
2: That's scary for a Kansas City.
1: I got your card, AJ. We're gonna find her some and send it to her when we get back.
3: Okay.
1: And then we'll tell you how to use it, where to try.
2: Okay. Do you do ribs or what's your thing?
1: Yeah,
2: what's
1: more different, and I don't know as much about yours, but from what I understand is y'all are a little more beef, lean more toward beef stuff,
2: mm-hmm,
1: and we are a little more toward pork.
2: Yeah.
1: Pork ribs, spare ribs.
2: I like it all.
1: It's all good.
2: Yeah.
1: If you ever pop through, we'll give you some recommendations down our way, too.
2: While you're here, you've got to get some burnt ends. That's a Kansas City thing.
1: Yeah, I've heard that. Where would I get that?
2: Because,
1: you know, I'm literally on the ground for an hour, and then I'm off
2: to
1: the next place after the show.
2: I really like Arthur Bryant's. That's like an old school. That's where all the presidents go.
1: Is it close by? Is it downtown?
2: Yeah, it's downtown.
1: Okay.
2: Mm-hmm.
1: All right. That may be a thing.
2: Really,
1: when the show's over.
2: It is a religious experience.
1: AJ, you ever had burnt ends? It sounds good.
3: Of course. I mean, I'm from, St. Louis.
2: Oh, there you go.
1: Yeah. AJ's more international than me.
2: Yeah, St. Louis has its own thing. They have pretty good barbecue games.
3: Let me ask you this. Do y'all have Snoop out there?
2: Do we have Snoop? Yeah, you're sitting in front of Snoop right here.
1: I thought you said Snoop. I thought you were like, oh, hell yeah, that kind of Snoop.
2: No, Snoop.
1: Okay, so
3: Snoop. Yes.
2: Right there on the menu. See it?
1: There it is. Yeah, here at the Tenderloin Grill, AJ. What the hell is Snoop? Is it pig snout?
2: It is delicious.
1: That's nasty.
2: That's what it is.
1: Y'all are nasty.
2: No.
3: It's really good.
2: AJ, we should go eat and drink beer together.
1: AJ would come hang. Yeah, he would hang. He would totally hang. We're just having too much fun then. Okay. All right. Food talk right here on the show. As we hang out in Kansas City, y'all hang out with us. If you got any questions for Sue, I gave her headphones. AJ, I got a whole setup here. She can hear the callers. She can hear you.
0: All right, we're going to take a quick break, and when we come back, we got more of Leland's previous roast show as we gear up for another roast show coming up on a Monday. 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
3: Welcome back to the Best of Leland Live. A.J. Johnson in the driver's seat, as Leland is gearing up for another road show coming up on Monday as we celebrate America 250. Happy 4th of July to you and yours. Hopefully you are safe out there. Now, if you're like me, you got to have your essentials on the road. I got to have my Skittles, got to have my water, got to have my chewing gum, and my energy drink. You know, I got to make sure because, I don't like to sleep. When I'm on the road driving or if somebody else is driving, I'm up. I'm wired. I got to pay attention to what's going on around me. So I got to have my essentials with me no matter what. So, all right, I'm finna go ahead and enjoy my snacks. You enjoy this Best of Road Show with Leland right here on Talk 99.5.

0: Live Talk 99.5, getting on back on it this afternoon here in Kansas City. Dealing with all the things Sue from City Market, she called herself City Market Sue, is hanging out with us. She does the marketing for this place and is just an ambassador for the city and the perfect person to get us introduced here in Kansas City. Of course, we're sitting outside. You're going to hear some ambient sound. We like that. We like the wind. We like the noise. It shows you where we are. Sue, we had a great chat during the break about beer and gangsters. It's like I'm on a gangster tour. We did a lot of that in Hot Springs, too. Tell me a little bit of those two things about Kansas City that I wouldn't know.
1: Well, interestingly, that whole mob history is related to Hot Springs. Here okay. in Kansas City, there's some parallels there.
0: Yeah.
1: So Kansas City has a long history of corruption, as many big cities have, but ours is extra special.
0: Oh, it is now.
1: Yeah. And the district that you're sitting in right now is kind of the epicenter of a lot of mafia stuff that
0: was kind of a little Italy type area, mm-hmm. you said years ago.
1: Yeah,
0: kind of
1: just still a is. Few miles, not even a few, just a couple miles to the east was sort of a settlement of a lot of Italian. In fact, it's still a very Italian neighborhood,
0: yeah.
1: Italian heritage. There's a network of tunnels underneath it that
0: they still
1: people,
0: use them?
1: People created so they could get here and there without
0: okay.
1: interruption, we'll
0: yeah.
1: say.
0: Yeah.
1: See, we're still real careful and politically correct.
0: She's scared, AJ. She's nervous.
1: I'm looking over my shoulder.
0: Too much.
1: Yeah. Yeah. So it's still, things are still kind of happening in Kansas
0: okay.
1: City.
0: All right.
1: Yeah. And
0: all
1: so
0: right.
1: therefore, we have like a pretty steeped history in booze and all things kind of, I guess naughty. So if you want good
0: Hello.
1: Distilleries, you come to Kansas City.
0: Okay, Sin City, Kansas City. tell me about the beer. We were talking during the break. What's
1: yeah.
0: your favorite around here?
1: A lot of good breweries here. Great big ones that everybody's heard of, like Boulevard, and then all the way down to little tiny ma and pa breweries. They're all fantastic. I love KC Beer Company beer. They make a Dunkel that's very popular here in Kansas City, and Martin City Brewing Company makes this fabulous gluten-free beer
0: what?
1: Called Yoga Pants that I
0: okay, that's perfect name.
1: Love.
0: You know, there's three things that don't lie in life.
1: It's true.
0: Drunks, 5-year-olds, and yoga pants.
1: It's so true.
0: It's a true story. Those are the kind of the crafty brands.
1: Mm-hmm.
0: What did the just? I know I'm trying to cram all this in here before the top of the hour, and you got a job to do. All right, we did food, we did beer, we did the football. What are we missing
1: yeah.
0: about
1: well, Kansas City? Well, we did the mob, and I meant to say, we do these, we've got these really fabulous urban hikes. I wish you were here longer, because there's a group here in town that conducts these amazing walking tours of Kansas City, and everything from, the history of how the river happened and how the city was created into the mafia tours, and all of this, secret hiding places around Kansas City and that sort of thing. And for those in your audience who are considering coming to KC, they should go to visitkc.com.
0: That was my very
1: and
0: next question. How would somebody find out
1: oh, yeah.
0: all about this?
1: It's all on there. It's a really great comprehensive website that tells everybody what they want to do based on preferences and that sort of thing. It's really well designed. 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
1: Mm-hmm.
0: All right. See, if I had gone there before I came here, AJ, I would be more knowledgeable.
1: But
0: I basically
1: you got
0: just,
1: me.
0: I basically barged in here in the motorhome in the middle of downtown trying to find a parking place, and somehow I did it. I don't know how I did it. And they helped me out as soon as I got out and unloaded.
1: We're a friendly city, for sure.
0: Very much.
1: Right?
0: I mean, people were tripping over themselves to get me set up. People that didn't even know what I would... People were coming over here bringing me chairs and helping me. They saw me rushing around to get ready.
1: Yeah.
0: And I just thought, this is my kind of town. Thank you, Sue.
1: Thank you. This is fun.
0: Let's go to the news, AJ, and we'll come right on back live from downtown Kansas City on this big Leland Live on the Road tour. Back after this.
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0: All the economic indicators nowadays are that this is going to be one heck of a year in the economy based on every sign that's available. 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
5: 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Police in Dearborn, Michigan are investigating a shooting at a shopping mall. 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
7: Attention, fairgoers, the event has been postponed.
5: The PA announcement, they plan to reopen later today. A federal appeals court clears the way for the Trump administration to get the immediate replacement of the slavery exhibit in Philadelphia. The city's appealing. Pope Leo awarded today the National Constitution Center's Liberty Medal, accepting it virtually from the Vatican, suggesting amid America's 250th celebrations this weekend.
8: A solemn recommitment to these ideals that have made America a country that values peace and prosperity, a country characterized by generosity and nobility of heart.
5: The Pope at the Vatican accepting that award. This is...
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2: 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AJ Johnson on the Friday before the 4th of July. Happy 4th of July to you and yours. Hopefully you were enjoying this time off, if you got the time off. I know some of us are off, but some of us are still working, and I really appreciate those who keep this world going. Yes, if it wasn't for you, I don't even know what I'll be doing right now. I'm probably having a real job, probably. Most likely, yeah. But hey, look, one thing I enjoy doing is sharing these moments with you. And here's another moment as Leland is preparing to bring his road show back. Yeah, he's going to be back on Monday. I'm super excited about it because I'm just fascinated to see what he's going to be broadcasting from next. But right now, hey, we're going to take it out west to Wyoming. Yeah, I got a two-part series with this one right here. Hey, you're listening to the best of Leland Live right here on Talk 99.5.
0: All right, y'all, Leland Live, Talk 99.5 as we get cranked up here today. AJ, I just told him where I was. Even the staff sometimes has no idea where I'm going to wind up. And so today I'm sitting on the street in Buffalo, Wyoming. A nice lady just walked out of a business. She looked at my logo. Then she looked at me with her hands like this. Come here, come here. See, let me see. I'm about to interview my first spontaneous guest, AJ.
13: No.
0: You want to be on the radio with me?
13: What radio?
0: Sure you do. You don't care. Come sit down. Are you from Buffalo?
13: Yes.
0: Hi, my name's Leland. I'm from Birmingham.
13: Leland,
0: how are you doing?
13: Birmingham.
0: Yeah, we're doing a little roadshow, kind of traveling the country.
13: How fun.
0: The chamber let us sit out here on the sidewalk.
13: The chamber lets you do that, huh?
0: Yeah, they're pretty cool. Yeah, gave me a place to plug up so we can just brag about this cute little town.
13: Well, don't tell too many about our big secret.
0: You don't want them, yeah. You don't want all of California moving here. What a beautiful view of the Bighorn. It's the Bighorns back there, right? With the snow on them.
13: Yes,
0: how gorgeous.
13: Have you taken a trip up the mountain yet?
0: You know, not yet. I just rolled into town, got set up, going to do some touring around this area. I've been through here a couple of times on the way to Yellowstone from South Dakota.
13: Right.
0: And I said, if I stop, I want to stop in this little... It reminds me of the little town I grew up in, about the same size.
13: And where was that?
0: Roanoke, Alabama. You've never heard of it. Don't even act like you have. A lot of folks haven't... Tell me your name again.
13: Laura.
0: Hey, Laura. A lot of folks haven't heard of Buffalo either. I told my producer, AJ, you can put these on if you want to hear AJ. I said, AJ, I'm in Buffalo. He said, you're at a Buffalo Wild Wings? I said, no, Buffalo. He said, Buffalo, New York? I said, no, Buffalo, Wyoming.
13: People make that mistake frequently.
0: What would you tell me about it? You're my first interview today. We just started the show.
13: We just started.
0: Yeah.
13: I feel privileged.
0: Yeah, you should be. It's a big show. Tell her, AJ, it's a big show.
2: Oh, it's a huge show.
0: No, it was just cute because she came out and nobody around here has ever heard of this show. So she just gave me that look, and it was fun. What could you tell folks back in Birmingham, Alabama, a couple hundred thousand people about Buffalo?
13: Stay in Birmingham, Alabama.
0: You don't want to. You ain't from around here, are you, son? You know I can tell, AJ, I got on one of my pearls.
13: You don't sound like you're from Alabama.
0: It's a little bit of a different accent, is it not?
13: Yes, it is.
0: Yeah. Was that your imitation of an Alabama accent?
13: Yes.
0: See, I already like her, AJ. She's going to be my co-host. I want to make her stay. Well, no, seriously, how long have you been here?
13: We've been here, my husband and I have been here over 20 years.
0: Oh, wow.
13: About 25 years.
0: Moved from where?
13: Fort Worth, Texas.
0: So, see, you're making fun of people.
2: Oh, Funky Town.
0: Here,
2: I know about Fort Worth.
0: AJ's from Fort Worth.
13: Funky Town. Cowtown, baby.
0: Yeah, Cowtown. Yes. That's right. What do you like about it? Why are you here? Work or beauty? Or?
13: We moved here intentionally because of the lack of people, lack of taxes, the mountains. It's just beautiful.
0: Yep. It's laid back. So far, everybody I've met here is just really chill. And
13: mostly.
0: Yeah, mostly.
13: There's drama everywhere, dude.
0: Really? There going to be some drama today?
13: Not today. You won't see it.
0: I hope not. I hope I don't cause too much trouble out here. We just all we do is we laugh at the human condition and pretty much all politicians on a regular basis.
13: You're in the right
0: talk
13: place.
0: Talk about
13: then.
0: The news. See, I felt at home, AJ.
13: Yeah.
0: I felt at home.
13: Right at home. So I would recommend, though, that you make your way up the mountains right now.
0: Yep.
13: Because you have timed it perfectly. The mountain wildflowers are just now starting to
0: really?
13: Come out. It is picturesque, stunning, breathtaking, all that stuff.
0: Would you say Highway 16 over the mountain? Yeah,
13: yes.
0: That's the way I'm planning. I'm going over to Cody that way, I think.
13: Oh, it's beautiful right now.
0: Which is,
13: absolutely
0: I did that once, and it scared the devil out of me because I have a 50,000-pound motorhome. I'm pulling a Jeep. Oh, yeah, we're going to get a lot of mufflers today, AJ. We're literally...
13: You're on Main Street.
0: Yeah. AJ, what we're going to do today is rate the muffler sound on a 1 to 10 and see if it's as good as our Hueytown show that we did. Remember
2: okay,
0: that?
2: Yes.
0: We've got a town back home where we had mufflers for 4 hours. It was outstanding.
13: Oh, nice.
0: Yeah, so the mountain flowers, that's a thing?
13: Mm-hmm.
0: Tell me about it.
13: Mm-hmm. Well, it's the time of year. We had a very wet spring this year, so the flowers are prolific.
0: Yeah.
13: And just gorgeous.
0: And I've noticed that back over, we just came from South Dakota, and they were just so happy about all the rain. 2 years ago, it was dry and everything was brown, and the fire alerts were out, even through here. And it's just, it looks like a different place. Everything's so lush and green.
13: You
0: it's great.
13: You just timed it perfectly this time.
0: Well, good. That's good to know.
13: Yeah.
0: I'll be heading out in the morning to go see all that.
13: Nice.
0: Or maybe in the evening. Well, thanks for being a sport, and let me just stick you on the ear.
13: I got one more recommendation
0: sure.
13: for you.
0: Sure. I'll take anything.
13: As you go across the mountain.
0: Right.
13: And you come into Ten Sleep, Wyoming.
0: Okay.
13: And you go out of Ten Sleep, Wyoming.
0: Ten Sleep, okay.
13: Okay, you have to go through it.
0: Okay.
13: What you'll get a rise on a hill on the other side of Ten Sleep. Turn around and look at the view from
0: look
13: there.
0: The other way?
13: Look the other way.
0: Just as I get through Ten Sleep.
13: The vista is absolutely...
0: Is there a place to pull over? Can I pull over and see it from there?
13: It's not,
0: I'll make it happen.
13: You can.
0: I just remember that road being so tight and I was going so slow.
13: Yeah, it's kind of tight.
0: Yeah. Watching the brakes.
13: Part of that ride looks like a moonscape.
0: It's amazing. Yeah, it is. It's. I think it's the AJ. To this date, in 2 years of doing this motorhome thing, that's one of the prettiest drives I've ever driven, and I'm excited about doing it again tomorrow.
13: It's nice. Yeah. It's nice. And if you really want to, and I know I'm plugging another little town here.
0: Do it. I love
13: but
0: it.
13: If you'd like to enjoy some really nice hot springs, Thermopolis is the place to do it.
0: You know, I've always heard about that. The ironic thing about that is the first stop on this tour this year was in Hot Springs, Arkansas. It's their
13: there you
0: thing.
13: Go.
0: And so Thermopolis has the similar, do they have where you can get in the water and do all that stuff?
14: Oh, absolutely. There's
0: the spas and whatever.
14: There's a couple of hotels there that have the water, and there's a couple of bathhouses that have pools and hot tubs and steam rooms.
0: Is it named after Thermopylae, the Greek town, or is it just because of the thermals? I always wanted
14: I'm going to guess gonna look it's it for the thermals, but you might want to ask somebody from Thermopolis
0: similar.
14: About
0: yeah,
14: that.
0: Yeah, maybe so.
14: And there's also a world-famous musician that's from Tinsley.
0: Okay, let me think about this. Tinsley. I don't know
14: you
0: who
14: You probably would know who it was.
0: Who is it?
14: Jalon Crossland.
0: Okay. All right. Hey, do you know who that is? I have no idea.
2: Sure.
14: You need
2: yeah,
14: to listen to Jalon Crossland.
0: What kind of music?
14: Look it up. Look him up.
0: Okay.
14: Kind of Americana.
0: Okay. I'm into that.
14: Not bluegrass, but more Americana folk.
0: That's my zone right
14: He's
0: now.
14: Crazy.
0: You see the ponytail?
14: Oh, that's a ponytail.
0: I pretend to be a musician. It's kind of a sick man. It's a weak man bun is what it is.
14: Don't go with the bun, okay?
0: Yeah,
14: just
0: sorry.
14: Leave their ponytail.
0: Yeah, I get made fun of quite a bit back home. It's my third midlife crisis already. So yeah,
14: how old
0: okay.
14: are you?
0: All right, you don't even want to know. Tell her, AJ, I'm a granddad. I'm old school.
2: Back in 1922. Right,
0: so, back
2: know.
0: In my day, we used to. Yeah. So, see, we've already had a good show. Can I quit now and just go take a nap? I was driving all morning. Well, thank you for popping over if you get bored.
2: Ooh, somebody needs some oil hey, on
0: this
2: them.
0: Guy, I need to go out here and hitch.
14: Oh,
0: AJ,
14: yeah.
0: I need to hitch my pants up and ask him to let me look under the hood.
14: Is that you, Leland? Oh,
0: it's
14: my God.
0: It's some girl in a poor old poor kid. Her timing belt's a little bit off. She has no idea. She's probably been driving that for 6 months. Yeah, she's out. She's gone.
14: Okay.
0: So any other questions for me? You want to interview me?
14: No.
0: I don't seem that interesting. She doesn't care. Right
14: no, where are you going? So are you doing this cross country?
0: Yeah, we started and came up through Arkansas. And what was our next stop, AJ? Kansas City.
2: Kansas City, yeah.
0: And then I had to take a departure over to Boston for a day. And then, yeah, her headphones are too loud. I had to take a departure over to Boston for one day. And then we got AJ. She's a pro. She's already given me the up down signal for her volume
14: I've done
0: on her
14: this before, dude.
0: Well, hold on. You got experience at the radio thing?
14: Just a
0: What's
14: little.
0: What's your deal?
14: Very little.
0: All right,
14: no,
0: tell me.
14: I don't have a show or anything. No, I've
0: okay.
14: just been on radio before.
0: Okay. All right. Well, cool.
14: But I'm currently
0: You've
14: working
0: been in
14: on
0: politics?
14: A podcast with a couple of people.
0: You doing a podcast? What's
14: well,
0: it about?
14: We're working on it.
0: Well, plug it. What are you doing?
14: It's a political podcast.
0: Okay. All right. What kind of politics? We're not afraid of you.
14: Very conservative,
0: High
14: Republican.
0: Five.
14: Politics.
0: That's us.
14: You're in red country, baby.
0: Okay.
14: But,
0: right, and now
14: you know,
0: I feel at home.
14: We're being taken over.
0: Yeah,
14: so
0: we are. That's why I'm out here hiding.
14: A good fight,
0: right
14: and we're trying to hold the line
0: well,
14: and overcome.
0: All right, you just got to hang around then.
14: Jeez.
0: That's our thing, because yesterday I spent the whole show bashing this stupid budget deal. What's your thoughts on that?
14: It's a stupid budget.
0: We
14: didn't gain
0: out.
14: Anything. Biden
0: Nothing.
14: Got everything they wanted.
0: Hallelujah.
14: They still have the IRS agents. They still have the border wide flipping open.
0: Yep.
14: They still. Am I on live radio?
0: Yeah, you can't say the other
2: yeah,
0: airport.
2: Yeah,
0: okay.
2: Don't cuss.
0: So you can in the break. You can in 5 minutes.
14: The border is wide open.
0: For
14: I
0: real.
14: Mean, they got everything they wanted, and they're still going to raise the. They,
0: yeah. So this morning, all
14: but
0: the way
14: I will,
0: here.
14: I will give our Congresswoman, Harriet Hagman,
0: yep.
14: a huge plug. She is holding the line and kicking ass.
0: Ass, you can say ass.
14: And taking
0: yeah.
14: names.
0: And thank God y'all got rid of Liz Cheney.
14: Oh, thank God.
0: I was out here a couple of
14: but
0: years ago.
14: But we do would like to thank Liz Cheney for waking everybody the hell up.
0: So she really got trounced, too. Did she just move
14: she
0: out of the
14: been.
0: State? And
14: she
0: just
14: didn't live here to
0: she
14: start
0: She was a
14: carpetbagger.
0: Carpet,
14: yeah. totally
0: That's what we
14: carpet
0: always
14: bagger.
0: Thought. Yeah.
14: She lived in Virginia.
0: Yeah. Yep.
14: She still does.
0: Yep. We got a few that have disappointed us tremendously with that vote, and we're going to go through some of that later in the show. But, like, this morning I'm listening to the defenders of it, and they're running ads like it was a conservative deal. They cut $2 billion out of the IRS, who has an $80 billion increase. I mean, that's not a cut. These people still get more money to build their empire. And
14: they're still putting all those – they're arming – and putting those IRS agents
0: yeah,
14: out on
0: ten,
14: the streets.
0: They had a $10 million budget last year to buy arms and arm them. And
14: yeah.
0: they've got job openings in all 50 states for IRS agents to join their IRS police force. It's crazy. And the Republicans just participated in that because
14: yeah,
0: not putting
14: just,
0: up a better fight, they just participated.
14: Kevin McCarthy is a huge, huge disappointment
0: yep.
14: right
0: yep.
14: now.
0: Yep.
14: And, you know, he looked like he was going to toe the line there for a while. And do what he said he was going to do. And then his first big opportunity to really, really hold the line, not hold the
0: And they'll
14: line.
0: Never throw him out. I mean, he's there. He's an establishment. I mean, he's.
14: Oh, geez.
0: That's what they're doing is propping him up with these ads so they can keep him in there. But we pitched a fit over the vote to put him in anyway. There's something weaselly about him that I can't always put my finger on. He's a California Republican, so you can't count on him.
14: He's a really well-cloaked rhino, dare I say it.
0: Yeah, no doubt. No, you're right. What's your podcast when you get it up and going, or do you have it up and going?
14: Well, we're going to call it, I think, it's going to be Smoke Signals from the Bighorns.
0: Okay, I like that. And you'll find it wherever, you know, as they all say, wherever you find your podcast.
14: Wherever we can get it.
0: Yeah, that's great. See, one of the things that connects us, Lauren, is we sort of feel like we're in a bubble back in Alabama sometimes. It feels like the rest of the country's gone nuts. And when we travel around and meet people, we all think they're more of us than there are of them. We're
14: there
0: just not loud.
14: There are millions more. Yeah. Absolutely.
0: We
14: there
0: want the
14: are more
0: country
14: of
0: to be left alone. They're just messing with everything right now. And it's frustrating. So we get out here and meet real Americans all over the country that are, you know, they just need some encouragement. And so I think you've helped out with that.
14: We just need some organization. We need some cohesiveness. And we need to get the Republican Party on task and not divided.
0: Yeah.
14: I mean, because you're never going to get 100% of the people 100% of the time, but can we at least uphold the Constitution and agree on five basic things?
0: Go back
14: things
0: to the basics. I agree.
14: Go
0: with
14: back
0: you
14: to the basics and fight the line and quit waffling and vetting our politicians a little bit better. Just because they say they're going to vote this way and they have R behind their name doesn't mean that they're going to vote once that way once they get in office.
0: Yeah.
14: And we got to vet them better. We got to hold them to the line.
0: Hey, Jess, she's better than me. I think I'm going to go back to the camp now and let her have the rest of the show. Lauren live. It even works.
14: Is this airing in Alabama right now?
0: Yeah, we're live in Alabama back in Birmingham.
14: Sweet. Yeah. Hello, Alabama. I love the South. The South.
0: You got to come through and visit us sometime. We'll reciprocate. You come be on the show with us in the studio.
14: Yeah,
0: if you're ever through the South. We're a charming place. We got the most beautiful beaches on the planet. Nobody even knows it. We're like you. We don't want people knowing this.
14: They just told the world.
0: Well, we told our people back home. They already know.
14: Your people.
0: Yeah.
14: You have peeps?
0: I have peeps. AJ, don't we have peeps?
15: Oh, yeah. We got
0: peeps. We got peeps.
15: Yeah. Our people will talk to your people.
0: Yeah, we'll get
14: oh,
0: our people
14: I don't
0: together
14: have any people.
0: She came here to get away from people, and I kind of don't blame her.
14: I came out to actually give my last client her wallet that she left on my counter, but she...
0: So is this your store next door? What do you have?
14: No, yes, my office is next door. I am a holistic health practitioner.
0: Okay, all right.
14: And it's a real estate office on the upstairs, and my office is downstairs.
0: Very cool. It's a cute little downtown. I like it.
14: It's very quaint. It's nice.
0: All right. If you want to pop back in, we'll talk some more trash.
14: Maybe if I have time later. How long are you going to be here?
0: I'm here till 5 o'clock. It's a four-hour show.
14: All day?
0: It's a four-hour
14: show.
0: Yeah.
14: Okay.
0: Just me and AJ for 4 hours. And the callers.
14: Okay.
0: Yep.
14: I'll send some interesting people your way.
0: Do it. I need guests.
14: Okay.
0: We just floated in here. We just got to make this happen today.
14: Well, I like the way you roll, man.
0: AJ, this has already been a hit. I'm out. quick break. We'll be back in a minute. Leland Live, Talk 99.5.
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4: 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Joining me now, let me get this mic over here for you, Gene, is Gene Galliano, who's been introduced to me as the poet laureate of Buffalo, Wyoming. How you doing, Gene?
23: That's of Wyoming.
4: Of all Wyoming. Wow. Really? How do you get that title? What do you do to do that?
23: You write poetry, and if the governor likes it,

0: She had us write some poetry, and I wrote it and got it put in the school paper. And since seventh grade, I've been a writer.
1: And you developed a love for it. Do you write prose as well, or what's your background?
0: Actually, I'm a children's author. I have 23 books in print now.
1: Okay.
0: And one of them is a big one, with C's for Cowboy. It's pretty much well known in the Northwest. The duties involved, you do write things for special occasions, but one of the things I have done for many years is read to the House of Representatives and the Senate when they're meeting, and that was in February. And then I always read at the Governor's Arts Awards Banquet, which is a big thing. There are 350 people there. And
1: tell us about some of the other children's book titles, if our audience wants to look those up.
0: Oh, gosh. Dee and the Mammoth is a big one. Zach Pullen, who's a nationally known artist, he did the artwork for that. It's about the largest mounted Columbian mammoth so far in the country. And it's a beautiful artwork. C is for Cowboy is Sleeping Bear Press's Wyoming alphabet book.
1: Okay.
0: Four Wheels West is the counting book for Wyoming. Oh, gosh.
1: But they're all Wyoming cowboy western-centric, would you say, or mostly?
0: Well, kind of. Yeah. Not all of them. I came out with one, and I did the artwork myself. It's called My Veggie Friends.
1: Okay.
0: So the younger kids, and I made the little creatures that were in the poetry books. And that's going over really well. That just came out a couple weeks ago. It's a variety. I write adult poetry. I have a beautiful book, the one I'm most pleased with. It's called A Wyoming State of Mind.
1: Okay.
0: And it's poetry and for adults. And then it's got one of the things that made it different was a hardcover and had beautiful soft paper. The editor went all out on it. And lots of colored photos. And then I had a second one come out called More Than Four Seasons, which is where there's a poem on every photo on every page, which is really neat. And most of them are about Wyoming.
1: So you originally asked you about your name, and when you said Galeano, I was like, that doesn't sound like a Wyoming name. You told me you were originally from New York, upstate New York.
0: Yep, Niagara Falls, New York.
1: What got you here?
0: I was with a summer traveling camp. In those days, they had these camps for boys, and I was a counselor and a driver. We went southwest the first year, went to put 11,500 miles on the cars, and we visited national parks, all the hot spots at the time, but down in California in the southwest. Yeah. Anyways, it was awesome. We got to see everything. Disney World, Sea World, the caverns, the mountains, and that's the first time I'd seen snow in the mountains in summer. And I just love the outdoors.
1: And so you just fell in love with the place.
0: Oh, yeah. And I went northwest the next year. And that was the year we were supposed to get married in the summer. My wife said, she said, you got a chance to go. And when you get back in October, be married. And we did. We've been married now for 53, almost 53.
1: Well, congratulations.
0: Years. Thank you.
1: Well, thanks for popping in. I appreciate you coming by. You guys have been great so far, 30 minutes in, and the show's been awesome.
0: It's a great place to live.
1: It seems like it.
0: Thanks
1: seems
0: for visiting.
1: Like it. You know, you got to have a good playlist for your road trips and a good road trip game. You know, one of my favorites was Slug Bug. Well, not really, because my brother used to always hit me all the time. Maybe just because I kept getting hit in his face. All right, we got more best stuff coming up right here on Talk 99.
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5: From ABC News, I'm Chuck Severson. Police in Dearborn, Michigan are investigating a shooting at a shopping mall. This person works at a store at Fairlane Town Center.
6: As soon as we start hearing the gunshots, you know, we just start everybody to get down, you know, trying to get people to the fitting rooms or just out the store, just trying to clear the way, trying to close that mall entrance door.
5: No word from police yet about what the Dearborn Mall shooting was about. Closed because it's been too hot today at about 100 degrees, the Great American State Fair in Washington's National Mall.
7: Attention, fairgoers. The event has been postponed.
5: The PA announcement, but they plan to reopen when temps go down a little in an hour. ABC's Karen Waugh at the fairgrounds.
8: Organizers have postponed tomorrow's main event, pushing it from 1 o'clock to 5 o'clock, and that is billed to be the largest fireworks show in history. Looking at other parts of the country, we know Philadelphia, they had to cancel their parade today, also due to heat concerns. In New York City, they tied for the hottest morning on record, but they're going ahead with their Times Square ball drop. It's dropping 8 times to mark the 8 American time zones where it's going to be midnight.
5: Federal appeals court clears the way for the Trump administration to get the immediate replacement of the slavery exhibit in Philadelphia. The city is appealing. Pope Leo has been awarded the National Constitution Center's Liberty Medal, accepting the award virtually from the Vatican today and mentioning America's 250th birthday.
9: The path to building a society that would embody those high ideals of liberty and justice for all was not always easy, and in many respects is still a work in progress. Indeed, the effort to realize this vision is one that must be taken up anew in each generation and in the face of ever new challenges.
5: Pope Leo accepting the National Constitution Center's Liberty Medal. 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
5: A man has been charged in the Lincoln Memorial reflecting pool mess. Attorneys for David Hearn say that he's innocent and a scapegoat for the administration's failures. Massive security plans in New York, Washington, and Philadelphia for America's 250th. ABC News contributor, retired Secret Service agent Don Mihalik, recalling the threat situation with possible lone wolves and cyber attacks, unprecedented. Plus,
11: the heat is a significant issue that all of these agencies have to keep in mind and also have to be prepared to handle.
5: The conservative politician Keiko Fujimori is declared winner of the presidential runoff in Peru, dominated by people's concerns over surging crime. It was a close election with fewer than 100,000 votes separating the two contenders. Crews from around the world are digging to find survivors of last week's two huge earthquakes in Venezuela. International Red Cross Emergency Response Director Rafael Velasquez Garcia.
12: We are looking right now, sadly, at you know, the figures were more than 2,000 people have died, and there's still more than 38 to 40,000 people missing.
5: He says many people refuse to leave a temporary shelter because they're afraid of looting and they're afraid of leaving their belongings behind. A New York City permit for the Taylor Swift and Travis Kelce wedding today, obtained by the Associated Press, shows that it is set for Madison Square Garden at 5 p.m. Eastern Time and could last until 4 a.m. tomorrow. Chuck Sievertson, ABC News.
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0: Welcome back into the Best of Leland Live on a Friday before the 4th of July. Happy 4th of July to you and your family, and happy birthday to America, celebrating 250. Man, I cannot believe it. AJ Johnson taking over the show, and just enjoying the time sharing these memories as Leland is gearing up for another road show starting on Monday. Yeah. Can you believe it? It's already that time of year. And I'm just super excited because on this one, I was thinking about, you know what, one of the favorite shows that I got a chance to listen and I wanted to share was when he was out in Sturgis, South Dakota. One of the places I definitely want to go check out and visit. Maybe one day I'll muscle up the courage to get up on a motorcycle and just ride out to the west. Okay, maybe not on a motorcycle. Maybe on one of those Polarises or something like that. I don't know. All right, so let's get back to the Best of Leland Live right here on Talk 99.5.
1: Today, I can't believe I'm sitting where I'm sitting, actually, because, you know, you try to plan these trips, and some of it's a little bit seat of the pants, but I'm sitting here in downtown Sturgis, South Dakota. And the thing about Sturgis, most of y'all like me, the first time I ever came here, you got the image of, you know, biker rally and craziness, and that's just not Sturgis. It is a few times a year, and we're going to talk a lot about that in a little bit. And I, you know, I'm not here on my bike, but I'm here just seeing the real town. And just like I experienced a couple of years ago when I came through, this is just the nicest place. AJ, I just met some skateboard punks that are the politest kids I've ever met. I'm going to tell you that story in a minute. I mean, they were just like, they rolled up on their skateboards. They're like, here we go. And they were the sweetest kids ever. And so we're going to have hopefully a cool show today. A lot of folks from around town coming by to visit. They've got me set up on this main stage. If you've ever been to Sturgis, a lot of you have for the motorcycle thing. They got this big downtown stage where they have a lot of music and events and concerts and things, not just during Bike Week, but throughout the year. Deb has set this all up for us with the city. Deb, thank you for all your hospitality here today.
2: You bet.
1: Let me get your mic turned on. I'm being an idiot right now.
2: Okay.
1: We so appreciate you giving us, and it was kind of short notice. We were flip-flopping some shows today, and I appreciate you letting us just come hang out and look at this beautiful weather and talk about Sturgis for a little while.
2: You are welcome. We're here at the Harley-Davidson Rally Point. Kind of our community square in downtown Sturgis, where a lot of our events year-round happen. And am I okay?
1: Yeah, I hit a button. I'm an
2: idiot. All right, okay.
1: I'm road weary. All right.
2: So I love the weather in June. I mean, we just had a little thunderstorm, and it smells like rain, and it's just beautiful out here. So thank you for coming to our town.
1: Oh, it's beautiful. We got a little gentle rain. Now, you're going to hear some birds. During the show, there's this giant overhang, but that's what kept us dry. And the birds are hanging out listening to the show today. But we don't mind the birds.
2: Yeah.
1: It's part of doing a loud outdoor show. And here's the irony. We've done several shows in a row outdoors on this trip so far, Deb. And there have been always Harleys in the background. A Harley will just shut the show down for a couple of seconds. Especially in, was it Sioux City, AJ? We kept having bikes ride by.
3: Yes, yes.
1: And I said I can't be mad at them because I used to do the same thing to people. But I haven't heard a single bike since I've been here. I'm in the bike mecca. I'm in the bike capital of the planet.
2: Yeah.
1: With Harley-Davidson logos all over town. We're literally at Harley-Davidson Way. Is that the name of 2nd Street over here now?
2: Correct.
1: It's. Did y'all just name it that? Because I couldn't find it in the GPS.
2: What year did we do that, all right, Rod?
1: Also, Rod. Is it Rod? Come
2: Rod.
1: On up here, Rod.
2: Mm-hmm.
1: Rod's owner of the Knuckle. Is that correct?
2: Nope.
1: All right. Who are you, Rod? Oh, you're across the street.
4: Yes.
1: Tell me about your place.
4: So I'm Rod Bradley. Rod Bradley, and I own the Oasis Bar and the Hotel Sturgis.
1: Right across from us. Yeah.
4: Yeah.
1: Hotel Sturgis is a legendary place, too. I used to see magazine pictures of it. And then I ride through town, I was like, what a nice town. We appreciate you spending a little time with us this afternoon.
4: You bet.
1: Yeah, man. So, all right, now Deb's our historian, and before we got going on the show, she was giving me all these little odd facts about this part of South Dakota. This is just odd stuff.
2: Yeah.
1: Things
2: so
1: you
2: we,
1: don't know.
2: So we checked with the USDA, and there were, in 2021, 125,000 cattle in Meade County.
1: This is our county here.
2: Meade County, Sturgis is the seat of Meade County, and it encompasses more than 3,000 square miles. Well, our population in Meade County is only 30,000, so that's four cows for every one person.
1: And Sturgis is how big? How many people?
2: Sturgis just passed 7,000
1: okay.
2: in the 2020 census.
1: It's about the size of the little town I grew up in. We got a lot of little towns in our audience that are about that size.
0: And tell me about the mascot at the high school. This is my favorite thing.
2: So
0: this is pretty cool. Listen to this, AJ.
2: Okay, he's called Scooper Sam.
0: All right, they're the Sturgis Scoopers?
2: Sturgis Scoopers. Let me find the history.
0: Now, what would you think, AJ, what do you think that would be, the Sturgis Scoopers?
3: Kitty litter. Some has okay. to
2: That's
0: tell
2: not
0: us,
2: it.
0: Tell Sorry. Us, Deb. Buzz. Sorry, AJ, you lose.
2: Yep. So we're right next to Fort Meade, which is a cavalry post during the turn of the century. And so what happened was they called us Scoop Town because they would come into town and they said that they were scooped every payday in the merchants of Sturgis.
0: So the merchants just scooped all their money and
2: yes.
0: took them for their money.
2: Right.
0: Okay.
2: But, you know, it stuck, and, you know, Scooper Sam carries around a shovel.
0: Dude's got a shovel. He's this big dude with a big muscular guy with a plaid shirt and a shovel. I love it. I love everything about that.
3: It's like Paul Bunyan with a shovel.
0: Yeah, he's Paul Bunyan with a shovel.
2: Yeah. Rod's a graduate. You can tell him.
0: The Scoopers, how unique. Who's your big rival with the Scoopers around here, Rod?
4: Oh, probably Spearfish.
0: Spearfish?
4: I'd guess
0: what are they?
4: So. Spearfish and Rapid.
0: Spearfish losers? What?
2: I'm and he was talking. A champion wrestler.
0: Oh, really now? Mm-hmm. Okay. All right. Well, Rod, let's talk to you for a minute about the Oasis and everything you've got going here in downtown.
4: Yeah, so I grew up in Sturgis here, and my family's had businesses in town my whole life. And so when I got back to town after college and a little trip through the corporate world, I ended up buying the Oasis at an auction and had that for a few years. Or in Sturgis, you count them in rallies. So,
0: sure, yeah.
4: So many rallies, and I was always looking across the street thinking the building should be more than it was, and ended up buying that building and renovating it into a 22-room boutique hotel, which is the Hotel Sturgis now. So
0: it's gorgeous.
4: Yeah.
0: Yeah. So,
4: thank you.
0: The rallies. I know people think about the Harley rallies and the Indian rally, the bike rallies, but you guys do car rallies. There are other big rallies during the year as well that are important.
4: Yeah, Sturgis is really, or the city of Sturgis has really put a lot of effort into spreading their wings past just the motorcycle rally in August. So we have the Camaro rally in June. We have the Mustang rally over Labor Day. We really try and, you know, put an effort into being a year-round event town.
0: Excellent. And how important is it to business? I know it's a lot to put up with anytime you have a tourist town like this, but just how important is it to business the rest of the year to have all those rallies?
4: So it means everything. I mean, and it's not just Sturgis. I mean, you can make the argument that the rally is an economic engine for the whole state, meaning people traveling to get here, taking in the other tourist attractions throughout the hills, on and on. But specifically for Sturgis, you know, it's an undescribable economic engine to it. And what you'll find is, you know, we have, you know, I'm not the only scooper that's going to talk. You know, Carter's he's a little bit older than me. The guys that own the Loud American are a little bit younger than me. We all graduated from Sturgis, and, you know, we're downtown business owners. And what you find with us is, you know, we're continually reinvesting that money into town. So the Loud American, you know, looks great. It's never looked better.
0: Is that that's a music venue, the Loud American?
4: It is.
0: Yeah.
4: It is. And they do a great job with the music up there. You know, the guys from the Knuckle and Brian Carter, they just built the new brewery out on the other end of town.
0: You guys get big music acts all throughout the year, for the rally weekends.
4: Yeah, it's so, everybody knew about the music during the rally, but we've just, in the last few years, started promoting how big of a music deal it is, And so,
0: It's such a community, too. We were just talking about, Deb and I have been sitting here for a while talking just about everything else, and later, I want her to tell me more about the you know, self-sustaining ag here and everything else that goes on that's fascinating outside of that. But as far as the tourism, you know, you do have the magnets
1: of Mount Rushmore and Crazy Horse and all the other stuff that's here in this part of South Dakota, all within an hour's drive for the most part. You can do a lot here in a week.
4: Whoever decided to have the rally here really picked the best spot. I mean, you got just the intrinsic beauty of the Black Hills. Like you say, you have Mount Rushmore, Custer State Park. All the rides can start from here, or you can stay there and end up here. It's all easy days rides, and it's really set up well to host this many people.
1: And the rides themselves, I mean, one question I don't know, maybe y'all know this, when did it start? When did somebody just decide this is where we're going to go and the whole country comes here?
4: Wasn't it 38?
2: Yeah, 1938.
1: Okay, that long ago.
2: It is the 83rd because they did stop out for a couple of the war years.
1: Yeah.
2: And Pappy Hoyle, and when you came in, his actual old shop is right there on Junction Avenue. Yep. When you come into town.
1: So the original shop, and he was sort of the one that invited everybody? Or?
2: Yeah, he used to sell ice, and when the refrigerator came on, he knew that he had to diversify and do something else. So he said, you know, these guys are going to be coming back from war, and I'm going to... you know, I'm going to sell them motorcycles.
1: And so we got a big truck coming through. So not only, yeah, because the Harley itself is identified with World War II. It's kind of like the Jeep. The soldiers came home and wanted to ride those bikes they had in the war and work on them, and that's when the culture started. And I didn't know Sturgis went all the way back to that whole history.
2: And his dealership was an Indian dealership.
1: Yeah, because, I mean, they were the big rival, yeah.
2: Mm-hmm.
1: It's fascinating bike history, and we got a lot of bike nuts in the audience, and we'll take your calls and talk about that as we roll through the afternoon, too. There are a few headlines today. Everybody in Washington screwing us over. What's new? We'll get to that later. The culture here, how does the town absorb that? You see the highlights, and I've always wanted to come here and do the bike thing, but you see the highlights, you think, that's crazy. But you pretty much have it under control. The people are still respectfully come, and the town's still clean. And
2: yeah, Rod was on city council.
1: They don't trash the place. It's like you'd think the place would be wrecked, but it's not really that way at all.
4: Yeah, so I think it starts with the city and the effort they put into hosting it. I mean, the amount of work that the Public Works Department does to clean the streets every night,
1: logistics.
4: To set up, the amount of work that the police department does to keep everybody safe in preparation, whether it's the city police or the county or the state, you know, the rally and events department, the whole organization as a city just sets a culture of it's our responsibility to host these people because they've decided to come here to recreate at this particular time, and it's on a really large scale. And so that, you know, all us business owners just feed off that the city's putting so much effort into it that, you know, we want to have our places looking good and be ready for them and everybody has a good time.
1: You just have it down. That's just amazing. When I was looking through the city website, I was, you know, trying to find you, Deb. I was trying to find a contact, somebody I could talk to because I really want to come here. I noticed you guys have a tattoo department. You have you oversee tattoo licenses?
2: We do.
1: I'm like, that's the most Sturgis thing ever. And AJ, she gave me the address, and it's Harley Davidson Way. I went, yeah, this is the most Sturgis place that's ever been Sturgis. I love it. Love everything about it. All right, more stories, more anecdotes, more history of Sturgis, your phone calls. We're wide open for that throughout the show. Yes, we'll hit the news of the day as we can. Back live in Sturgis after this.
0: We got more road trip best stuff coming up.
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0: Welcome back to the Best of Leland Live, AJ Johnson. It is a best of a road trip show with Leland on the road. He'll be back on Monday at another location and start of a new journey as he is out west, coming back this way, and I'm super excited to hear all the different locations he's going to be at coming up. And I don't even know how he does it. He plans all that stuff out with his lovely wife. And, you know, me, I'm not really a planner like that. I just get in the car and just go. And if I need something, I know there's going to be like a Wally World or some type of convenience store. If I need to pick up, you know, toothpaste or underwear or socks, maybe even clothes, you know, I'm on the road. Like, who's really going to see what I got on, right? All right, well, enough about me. Let's get back to the Best of Leland Live right here on Talk 99.5.
1: Talking to my new friends in Sturgis. What a polite, amazing little town here. This is one of those places I just felt at home the first time I ever came here. And that's without a motorcycle. It's not all motorcycles. Rod was just telling me about another kind of bike. You guys do something pretty special here, too, with the mountain biking community.
4: Yeah, so the Black Hills Trails is an organization that's really enhanced the mountain bike trails around Sturgis. And so we have, you know, 50 or 60 miles of mountain bike trails around Sturgis. Back in 2015, the city council opened up the city dams to non-motorized trails. So we've built some trails, and the city dams are up Pinocchio Canyon, and it was the old watershed for Sturgis. So way back in the day, that was the water supply for Sturgis. Until we went to Wells. And so there's four city dams up there that are just beautiful, nestled in the Black Hills. And so we got trails to those. And
1: y'all have a race. You tell me you had a race.
4: Yeah, every Wednesday night the city puts on a race here at Rally Point. And so the mountain bike race starts at 6 o'clock, and the band starts about then. And the open container ban is lifted, so it's just a community event where everybody comes down and, you know, has a drink and some street food and listens to the band, and the bikers come in about hour and a half later, and it's really fun. There's as many as 150 or more mountain bikers registered in the race each Wednesday for 8 weeks a year.
1: It's got something going on all the time.
4: It really has turned into that. There's something going on all the time here.
1: All right, so Deb, I was talking about before the show started. Deb and I were just hanging out, and I was telling about this hailstorm. AJ, I had a hailstorm yesterday. I'm staying over in Rapid City right now and moving around, but we have hailstorms in the south, and sometimes we'll have, you know, softball size hail and it lasts for a few minutes. This thing lasted for an hour, and when it was over, it looked like snow. It's just. AJ, you know Sonic Ice at the Sonic, like
3: yes.
1: That kind of that alligator ice they call it? That's what it looked like. The whole place was covered in ice, that good ice. And luckily, I didn't have any damage to the motorhome or the Jeep. But it just changed out of nowhere. And so the weather here can do that, right?
2: Oh, definitely. And sometimes they bring out the snow plows to push off the...
1: In the hailstorms?
2: In the hailstorms.
1: How often do you get hail like that?
2: I don't know.
1: Is it regular in the summer? Yeah. Okay.
4: Too often.
2: Yeah.
1: It was like an hour, dude. I was looking out the window, and it was an hour of ice, and I was like, "This is." I think some of it was still on the ground, and it's pretty warm. It's in the 70s today.
2: So, you know, we're right up against the Black Hills. So, when weather systems come in here, a lot of times during the winter, we'll get a dump, you know, onto Sturgis. Almost like Salt Lake and how it works out there, you know, with the mountains and the lake. And so 2015, is that right, Rod?
4: 13,
2: I'm sorry. 2013, 10 years ago, was Winter Storm Atlas, and we got 36 inches of snow in a day.
1: In a day.
4: Wasn't it October 3rd, too?
2: Yeah.
1: So y'all remember that like we remember hurricanes.
2: Yes. Right,
1: and tropical storms.
2: And what happened was, you know, the leaves were still on the trees. The cattle were still in summer pasture. And so we lost just tons of cattle. It was just so sad. I just get chills thinking about it now and how many cattle died.
1: And you said the weather channel showed up what?
2: Oh yeah, this year we got another 3 foot.
4: Yeah,
1: we in had the, a four, in one day?
4: Four, no, it was a 4-day storm.
1: Yeah.
4: We were just locked down and the weather channel was tracking it, and they were here staying at the hotel and tracking it up and down Main Street.
1: We don't see those bastards till there's a there's a hurricane. The last time I was out west, I was talking to a guy, I think it was down in Wyoming, about the winter here, and I'll never forget, he sort of said it with a deadpan, but he was looking straight at me, and I said, why don't more people live out here? This is amazing. I would live here. I said, how bad are the winters? And he was kind of a cowboy guy, and he goes, it thins out the weak. I was like, yeah, he's talking to me. I need to go. Hey, Jay, I don't think I could hack 36 inches of snow, man.
14: Man, this has been so much fun replaying some of these road trip shows that Leland has done in the past. It's the Best of Leland Live Road Trip Show Edition. 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
17: ABC News, I'm Chuck Sieverson. Police in Dearborn, Michigan are investigating a shooting at a shopping mall. This person who works at a store at Fairlane Town Center says he heard the shots.
18: Priority is to make sure everybody's safe, you know, all the people working in our building, all the customers. So that was the top priority for us. So definitely we wanted to make sure that, you know, we try to get everybody as far away from the building as possible.
17: Federal appeals court clears the way for the Trump administration to get the immediate replacement of the slavery exhibit in Philadelphia. The city is appealing. Not only is extreme heat affecting a large part of the U.S., says ABC News forecaster Leslie Lopez, there could be some violent storms.
19: It looks like the Midwest, Sioux Falls, Omaha, getting into Iowa. It's a 3 out of 4 threat level, large hail, 70 mile per hour wind gusts possible, isolated tornadoes. But it does extend all the way out towards the east, even damaging winds on the East Coast, New York, Philly, Baltimore. You're in there along with Syracuse.
17: This is...
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14: Welcome back into the Best of Leland Live. AJ Johnson taking over the show as we are gearing up for another road show with Leland on Monday. And of course, you know, it is July 3rd and getting ready for July 4th tomorrow. Happy 4th of July to you and yours. Please be safe out there and just drink plenty of water because I know it's going to be hot. And then be safe out there when you line those fireworks, because we don't want you coming back with a nub, okay? And trust me, I've seen a lot of YouTube videos. And if I need to replay the fireworks safety video, I will, okay? Because I want you to be safe, all right? All right. So let's get back to the Best of Leland Live right here on Talk 99.5.
1: All right, AJ, you ready to drink some beer with us, metaphorically?
14: Cause you can't, yes.
1: Because I'm sorry, I don't mean to rub it in, but you're not here.
14: Well, I mean, look, so, for the week I've had, yes.
1: Well, I'll drink vicariously for you. Rod's here now. He's one of the owners here. And, Rod, you're a master brewer as well?
21: Well,
1: come on up on that mic just a little bit
21: more. Yeah, I don't like
1: more.
21: To. A master brewer, I don't know. I kind of reserve that for people who have maybe gone through technical training, you know. There's beer institute programs, a lot of them over in Europe and some in the States, where they really dive into the nuts and bolts, the chemistry of brewing. I haven't done that. I'm just a home brewer who likes beer and makes a pretty good beer.
1: So you know more about it than me and AJ, so that makes you a master brewer.
21: Could be, yeah.
1: Of course, I don't know if I mentioned it. I was going so fast when we opened, but we're at Mardo Brewing Company here in downtown Sioux City, and it was the place everybody recommended for a cool hangout. And we haven't had a chance to sample yet, Rod, because I wanted to wait to the end of the show. I was afraid of what it would do to the show.
21: That's a good plan, yeah.
1: AJ's seen me do that the wrong way before and almost got kicked off radio. So we've got a flight, AJ, of 4 beers. I'm not a sour guy, so I said, bring me your stouts and porters and Tell me about the flight, what we're about to sample here.
21: Yeah, so we have Iowa Sunrise, which is our Vienna lager. So if you look at it, it's got kind of the color of the Iowa sunrise, we think.
1: So
21: kind of an orangish, reddish, amber color.
1: Copperish, amber, very beautiful beer with the... And I love that your flight glasses, what do you call these things? Is there a name for them?
21: They're a small Tiku glass.
1: Okay. All right. I knew there was something fancy. Yeah. AJ, I even have my pinky out right now. I don't know what's going on with me. But no, it's like a little tiny, short, stubby wine glass, just to describe it to the audience. But it's a good size, so you can get a real good sample of it.
21: Yeah, so we have the flight of four here, and a lot of people enjoy that. They can sample different things, left to right, right to left, or mix them up, whatever you want to do. So.
1: Okay, tell me again. What goes into this one? And what's the name of it again?
21: Iowa Sunrise.
1: Okay.
21: I wish I had a can here because I really like the can art. We also have our beers in 16-ounce cans. It's got kind of a little bit of that malty sweetness, but it's a lager, so it's crisp and clean at the same time. About 5-ish percentage ABV, so it's not too heavy. Pretty easy drinking.
1: Oh, I'm liking this one. So I've only tried one, but this would be my favorite so far. I'm going to get my co-pilot.
21: He's one for one here.
1: My pro bono executive producer, co-pilot, navigator, sidekick. Jessica's going to try one. She's not as big a beer snob as some, but your thoughts on that one? The Iowa Sunrise at Mardo. Come on over to the mic. She just nodded. AJ, she did what you did when we first started radio together. AJ would give me a face.
21: It's not TV.
1: You got to describe it.
21: Talk.
1: So what do you think of that one? What are you thinking?
5: It's very light. Refreshing. Yep. I like it.
1: Yep. Doable. All right, I like that one.
21: Yeah. So, we like all the different styles at Mardo. We'll make everything from the really, super light beers and then everything all the way to the ones that are as dark as oil, as we like to say. So, and everything in between. There are a lot of different beers out there, different styles. So, we make sours. We make fruited sours, and those have lots of different colors because you're putting different fruits in them.
1: See, my son likes all that. He likes the fruity, the with the bite, and I'm just old school. I can't roll like that.
21: Yeah, sometimes they're an acquired taste, but really, I call them barely beers because they taste more like fruit drinks than beers.
1: Yeah.
21: At least the way we do them. So.
1: So what is the best seller?
21: The fastest moving. I can't. Fastest moving beer is the one I'm drinking. It's called American Girl. I'm a Tom Petty fan, so that's the only reason.
1: Nice. AJ, play that next. We'll play the song for you.
21: And it's an American cream ale, so that's part of the name also. It's one of the few beer styles that in the U.S. we can actually claim to have invented is the cream ale style. But a cream ale should be light and crisp and clean, not necessarily taste like a cream soda. So a little bit of beer education there.
1: So a little bit, would that be more of a summery because it's
21: summery,
1: lighter in color?
21: Yeah, light, it's a light. It's an ale, but it's very, very lager-like, so it's crisp and clean. Yeah, meant to drink a lot of.
1: I'm digging that one. And so that one's a bestseller all year long, or mainly
21: all year long. Yeah, we do big batches of that each time we brew it, and we brew it pretty often.
1: How long does it take to get? Since you're in charge of that part, how long does it take to get through a batch and bring it so it's out there ready to serve?
21: Each beer is a little different, so it can go anywhere from very quickly. We call very quickly probably the fermentation process about a week, week to 10 days, and then after that we have to carbonate and can it, keg it, and all that too. So it's a process. So probably 10 to 14 days is the quickest. And then there's some beers that literally take 2 or 3 months.
1: Yeah.
21: So.
1: Okay. And are those part of the regular rotation? You just bring them in and out?
21: Yes. Yeah. Lagers typically take longer. The yeast is working at a colder temperature, so it takes longer for it to do its thing. So those are always going to take longer. And then we also have a barrel-aged stout program, and those beers we'll put in a barrel, and they'll sit in there for 18 months or more.
1: Really?
21: Yep.
1: And so how did you get into it?
21: Home brewing. A lot of people that are associated with the craft beer industry got their start brewing beer at home, just kind of wanting to expand our repertoire of what was available for beer. Because when I started, there wasn't a lot. I started home brewing in 1996. So in Sioux City, Iowa, if we wanted to try a different beer, we had to kind of make it ourselves. So that's how a lot of brewers get started, craft breweries. And I met Eric at a home brewing club. He's the kind of the main guy here, and we struck it off and started brewing beer together. And 4 years ago, about almost 4 years ago, we opened. So,
1: He didn't want to brag, and I would totally just be bragging about this all the time. But you guys have been rated, at least by a couple of folks, as the best beer in Iowa.
21: There's a couple of different rating services. There's one that's affiliated. Well, they use the Yelp service. I think it's called Insider.com, if I remember right. And they said we were number one. I don't know. As long as we're near the top, we're happy to be there. Iowa's got some great breweries, so we're among good company.
1: Okay, good stuff. All right, let's move down. We've got four, AJ, just to let you know. AJ, what did you think of that beer? What did you?
3: I think it was very crisp, clean. And the color really looks like the sunset in Iowa. It's really nice.
1: Yeah, he's vicariously. He's sipping in his mind. If we paint a good enough picture, it'll be the same. A
21: little bit of drool coming down his mouth.
1: So we're going to start number two of the four beer flight that we've got. I think that's all I'm going to be able to handle, AJ. I got to get back to the motorhome. What's this one?
21: Yeah, this one is called Midnight Special. If you pronounce it correctly, it's Midnight Special, but we call it Midnight Special.
1: Okay, sure.
21: It's a Czech-inspired beer, so over in the Czech Republic, they'll do what's called a dark lager. So this, for them, is dark, and the Special designates that it's a little higher ABV than normal. So even over there, high ABV is like 6%, so I think this hovers right around 6% ABV. But it's a lager, and it's got some nice dark chocolatey notes in it.
1: Okay, let me take a little sip of this, and then I got another question for you about your titles. Here I go. Mm-hmm. Now, I don't mean to sound like a hit for the other team, but the chocolate beers are... My son gave me one in Boston the other night. We were out, so he's my beer snob, so he's introducing me to this stuff. And it was kind of like that one. It was a little bit fruity, but it had that chocolate going on. It had that mocha whatever going on. Mm-hmm. What do you think? Let's get the...
21: And, you know, there's no chocolate in it. It's just the malts that we use that kind of bring out those flavors.
1: Yep. Flavor, yeah. What do you think? Is it good?
5: I think it's excellent.
1: Sweet.
5: It's like a smooth, sort of goes down like a porter.
21: Yeah, and, you know, it's a little more... Looking at it, it's pretty dark, but it's very, what I call, very drinkable for a dark beer. You know, it kind of... A lot of people are sort of adverse to color in beers. The darker the beer gets, they're like, oh, that's too heavy for me. Well,
1: they think it's thicker because it's... Yeah. I do that. Yeah. I think that, too. Am I wrong?
21: You're not wrong. I mean, they can be that way, but this is a good example of one that's not that way. It's a little more crushable and approachable and drinkable, so... Mm.
1: Dude, I may just hang out here till 10. What time do y'all close?
21: 10 o'clock tonight. Yeah.
1: I'll pack this gear up while I'm sober and just go ahead and Uber back. How about that? Okay, did I pick up on a theme? Are these named after rock songs? It's Midnight Special, CCR, right?
21: That's a CCR. It is a CCR song.
1: And you had American Girl.
21: Yeah, American. Come on, man. There's a couple of them. Like, we also... Oh, man, you're going to get me now because we have this, the porter over here. Yeah. This is Eric's homebrew recipe, and it was his name. He named it Plush.
1: Like a STP.
21: Stone Temple Pilots.
1: Like STP.
21: But not all of them are that
1: can
21: way.
1: I feel
21: so we have to talk about this one eventually too, the name for this one, right? The IPA. So
1: you know what I want to do? We've done two. Let's wait and do the break, and then we'll come back and do two more. Can you hang with us?
21: Yeah, well, I'll be here.
1: All right, good. I don't want to take y'all away from your Friday business, but I do like doing this. And for the last hour of the show into the holiday, we're going to geek out on some beer. How about that?
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14: 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AJ Johnson taking over as Leland is gearing up for another road trip show. Starting on Monday, he's going to be back live, and I'm not exactly sure where he's going to be, but I'm super excited to hear exactly where he's going to be broadcasting from. So look, make sure you tune in on a Monday from 2 to 6 because I know it's going to be a treat. So to promote that show coming up on a Monday, let's get back into a previous road trip show that he did. 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
1: Tell me more about the fair itself. You got me wanting to hit the road and go to that sometime. Oh, man. What's the deal?
21: It's really cool. 1.3 million visitors a year, I think. It's about a 12-day event. So 100,000 people a day go through it. And there's just a lot to see and take in. Lots of entertainment. What I like is it's in an old-growth neighborhood just east of Des Moines. So it feels like you're in just a giant park. Lots of shade trees. And there's some very unique things, like they have a butter cow, like a cow that's carved out of solid butter. And then they also have, sticking with the butter theme, you can get deep fat fried butter on a stick.
1: Okay, now that's what caught my attention during the break.
21: You can get all kinds butter of things on a stick. Yeah, pork chops on a stick. It's kind of a thing with the Iowa State Fair. So some really interesting food items. It's just a really great time. And I hadn't been there, to tell you the truth, for a lot of years. And then finally we decided, let's go check it out. And we've been back several times since because it's just so much fun.
1: Hold on, I'm still queasy thinking about butter on a stick.
5: Yeah, I can't support that.
1: Yikes.
21: Well, there's other things you could try, yeah.
1: Okay. How about, like, margarine on a stick? I'm kidding.
21: There you go. The healthy would alternative.
1: Inappropriate?
21: Heart healthy?
1: I don't know. How far is the Field of Dreams from here? Everybody wanted me to go there, but it was just too far east. It's almost to Wisconsin.
21: It's way on the eastern side of the state, yeah.
1: Do people bring that up when they come to Iowa because you think, You've seen the movie. You think that's everything in Iowa?
21: Yeah, you know, it's one stop. Also, the covered bridges of Madison County is another big tourist attraction. John Wayne Museum is here in Iowa. He was born and raised in Iowa. So there's some fun things in Iowa. We're on the way on the western edge of the state. So
1: we're on the other side.
21: Yeah, so there's some fun things around here, too. But some people, even people from Iowa, are like, where's Sioux City? Well, just we're way west. We're by Iowa. We're Iowa, Nebraska, and South Dakota meet right here. So north of Omaha, about 70 miles is where we are.
1: It's a good little nook of the country where, and the culture's pretty similar, I think. I'm just picking up on things, the attitude, the people. I cannot describe how nice people are. I don't know where the line is, but you hit this line when you're traveling west, and everybody you run into, the people at the gas station, people in front of you in line, there's a politeness left in this country that I'm not sure the rest of. I mean, we've been to New York City and Boston in the last few days. It's not the same in the other parts of the country.
5: This is a market difference. They look you in the eye and smile when you pass them by here.
21: You'll go into the front door of your convenience station, and if somebody's coming out, they hold the door for you while you go
1: in. Absolutely.
21: I mean, that's the type of thing you run into out here. And it's genuine, you know. It's
1: refreshing. We've met such people on the road. I love the story that the young man we talked to in Kansas City that was managing the restaurant where we hung out. I mean, just this rugged, hard entrepreneurial spirit, and it's refreshing for me to get out in the country and meet other people.
21: We love having people from out of town, and we always tell people don't tell too many people because we like it the way it is here. And we don't need 800,000 people moving to where we're at and ruining our quality of life.
1: We have t-shirts sometimes that people wear around Alabama that said "Don't California my Alabama," because all those guys are coming out. They're trying to get out of that burning inferno on the West Coast, which. It's one of the more beautiful states in the country, but it's just upside down right now. Everything's crazy. Yep. All right. Well, look, we've appreciated all the time here. What else would you tell us about the brewery or anything else? We talked about so much in the break, I forget what we've covered on air.
21: Yeah, you know, I don't know. I think that the main thing is that Iowa, in general, has a great craft beer scene. So if you're interested in craft beer, you can certainly come to Sioux City and check out a couple of nice breweries. But all across the state, Des Moines has a great craft brewing scene there. Decorah, Iowa, which is towards the Field of Dreams that you were talking about, has a couple of the best in the country.
1: Oh, yeah.
21: There, Toppling Goliath and Pulpit Rock. In Des Moines, there's a brewery called Lua Brewing. If people are craft beer fans, that put those three that I just mentioned, you know, on your list of breweries that you have to visit because they're that good.
1: Hey, AJ, Rod used to be a DJ back in the day. So where'd you DJ, Rod?
21: Back in the day. A station here in town called Z98, Sioux City's best rock and roll.
1: Do your DJ voice. Let me hear it.
21: Sioux City's best rock and roll, yeah. Z98.
1: Hey, see, take that, Richard Dixon. What do you think? Hey, that's good stuff. How long
21: that
1: did you
21: was a
1: do
21: long
1: that?
21: Time ago. I was fresh out of college. You know, yeah. I did like overnights and weekends, and later on I got the job as the commercial copywriter, did that for a couple of years, and then had a family and needed to make more money, and I had to get out of radio.
1: Yeah. Yeah. So, boy, music's changed since then too, hasn't it?
21: It's not the same. You know, putting a CD in one at a time and queuing them up and all that, I didn't do radio like you guys do now where that's all done on the computer, and I'm kind of jealous actually because I have this DJ, I don't know if most DJs have this, I have this DJ nightmare.
1: Everybody does. Tell me
21: where it's dead air, like
1: you
21: I'm trying to get the next song on
1: do I
21: and I can't.

0: I'm 212 in Alabama right before Christmas. That was as cold as it got.
1: Yeah. We're used to it up here. You know, it doesn't make it fun when it happens, but we're hardy souls up here. We can take it.
0: So you get four full seasons. When does it really warm up? About now or
1: July? July, beginning of August is really when it's hot, and the humidity shows up then too. So that gets a little tough. And Iowa has this bike ride across the state called RAGBRAI. Yeah, it's an acronym, but I won't tell you what it means. But they've been doing it for like 50 years. The 50th anniversary is this year, and it starts in Sioux City. So we're prepping right now for that. It's a couple months away.
0: Bicycles, with the little fancy suits.
1: It takes 7 days to get across. They do about 50 to 70 miles a day. Hardcore bikers that camp out and all that stuff. There's going to be 30,000 people this year. They think maybe 18 to 20,000 riders. And they do it in the hottest part of the season.
0: Why would they do it that way?
1: Just I don't know.
0: Because there's no snow.
1: Because they're gluttons for punishment, I guess.
0: So. What's it called again?
1: RAGBRAI.
0: So
1: originally it was the Des Moines Register that started it 50 years ago. So it was, let's see if I can remember, Registers something, Great Ride Across Iowa. It's an acronym that stands for, like, Great Bike Ride Across Iowa. So.
0: And it's how long in total?
1: It's about 7 days. It'll leave on Sunday morning. So Saturday here in Sioux City is going to be crazy because there'll be an extra 30,000 people. So
0: those people have their own world. They're like the runners, you know, the people that run marathons and whatever. They got their little elitist club. If I want my butt to hurt and just to be worn out, I'll just go to the bank.
1: Yeah.
0: I mean, this is my philosophy. It's a lot.
1: They enjoy it. You know, it's a whole culture. You know, kind of like anything. You get into it so much that you kind of it becomes your hobby and your culture, and they have fun with it.
0: Yep. What else can you tell me before we go? What are the stereotypes of Iowa that are totally wrong?
1: That it's boring, it's flat, and there's nothing to do. There's all kinds of great entertainment options, family options. There's a really cool water park that was just built in Waterloo, Iowa. That I haven't been there yet, but supposedly it's like one of the best five in the Midwest. You know, just a top rate place. So there's a lot of interesting things, and it's a great place to raise a family. Very community oriented.
0: I can see that.
1: You know,
0: and
1: safe. You know.
0: Yeah.
1: We just tend to take that for granted sometimes with everything that's going on. But I think that's Iowa in a nutshell. And the cool thing about it is South Dakota is right across. You know, stone's throw from here. Nebraska is right over there. We're all just kind of cut of the same cloth, you know, just kind of the Midwestern values. And
0: yeah, brother. Hey, Rod, thank you again. Tell Eric thank you
1: so much. Yeah, I sure will. Thanks, guys.
0: Mardo Brewing, if you ever get to Sioux City. We're out.
2: 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Leland's going to be doing his road trip show starting on Monday. Yeah, it's going to be super fun. So make sure you tune in to find out exactly where he's going to be broadcasting. And until next time, goodbye, AJ.
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3: From ABC News, I'm Chuck Sievertson. A federal appeals court clears the way for the Trump administration to get the immediate replacement of the slavery exhibit in Philadelphia. The city is appealing. ABC News national correspondent Stephen Portnoy.
4: Critics have said that the administration aims to whitewash and censor the site, removing the images of the beating and shooting of enslaved black men. Critics say it's offensive for the new panels to highlight George Washington's apparent discomfort with slavery and his claim in writing that his servants had a modicum of autonomy in Philadelphia.
3: The court said the new panels that would go up are full of history and acknowledge the evils of slavery. Police in Dearborn, Michigan are investigating a shooting at a shopping mall at Fairlane Town Center. This employee at one of the stores says he heard the shots.
5: When that commotion started and gunshots, everybody panicked and started running.
3: No word from Dearborn police about casualties yet. Heat is one problem for millions today. Forecasters say there could be violent storms in the Midwest, extending to the East Coast, New York, Philly, and Baltimore into tomorrow. Defining patriotism as something more than just loving your country and pretending it's without flaws, New York City Mayor Zoran Mondani, marking America's 250th.
6: At every moment in our past, those who led through exclusion and isolation have tried to win power and enrich themselves by turning us against one another. Division is the oldest trick in politics and the cheapest. But time and again, including 250 years ago, those forces of division have been vanquished by the forces of progress.
3: Months after Belgium's diamond industry won the removal of U.S. tariffs on diamond imports, that industry gifted a giant diamond ring to President Trump. In honor of America's 250th, it contains 321 diamonds, 56 sapphires, 13 emeralds, and 6 rubies. 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
3: Hotel staffers in Houston discovered 3 people dead inside their room after opening the locked door with a special pass key, police say.
12: They found an approximately 40-year-old female deceased from an apparent gunshot wound, apparent self-inflicted gunshot wound. There was also a 6-year-old female and a 9-year-old male, both deceased from gunshot wounds.
3: Houston Police Lieutenant Larry Krausen says it's believed to be a murder-suicide, but investigators will have to confirm that. 4th of July holiday coincides with the first anniversary of deadly flash flooding in Texas Hill Country.
13: The flood-damaged cars and buildings have been cleared away, but the emotional healing is more complicated.
14: Some people might be like, I'm ready to process immediately. Some people aren't.
13: Jocelyn Shamara Barrera is a mental health counselor in Central Texas. Events planned for the weekend in the flood zone are meant to help.
14: Sometimes that's a lot of what people need, is just being together with other folks.
13: To celebrate the nation's birthday and remember the 137 people who died in the flood of 2025. Jim Ryan, ABC News in Dallas-Fort Worth.
3: Some of Travis Kelce's teammates on the Kansas City Chiefs and other pro athletes are expected to attend his wedding to Taylor Swift at Madison Square Garden in New York. Guest arrivals are well underway and Swifties gathered outside. A city permit gotten by the Associated Press shows that the wedding is scheduled to be underway now and could last until 4 a.m. Chuck Sievertson, ABC News.
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0: get ready to celebrate the 4th of July and 250th birthday of America. AJ Johnson taking over. And today's show, I feel like it's going to be a really good show because we are embracing America. Yes, yeah, so Leland has been doing all these wonderful road trips, and it's just been captivating of some of the people that he got a chance to interview throughout the years of him doing this. And well, of course, you know, coming up on Monday, the journey continues as Leland will be back, and this time he's on the road, and you never know where he's going to be. And so I said, you know what? Two things we can do. Well, one is I can replay some of his old road shows, and two, this would be a great way to celebrate America by showcasing some of the previous road shows that Leland has done. So, hey, sit back and enjoy your time because you're listening to Leland on the Road for the best of Leland Live. Happy 4th of July as we celebrate America 250 right here on Talk 99.5.
1: All right, Sue Patterson, Director of Marketing. She knew how to do the volume. She sat down and put her headphones on. I was like, this woman's a pro. She knows her stuff. She was like, yeah, a little bit more in my feedback. Sue, what a cool spot you have here.
2: Isn't this great? I'm so glad you're here. Thank you for coming.
1: Yeah.
2: Kansas City is a really fun place to be.
1: You described yourself when we met as the concierge of Kansas City. What do I need to know about Kansas
2: City? Yes, my Kansas City expertise extends way beyond City Market, but City Market is my heartbeat, of course. So you need to know that your downtown is just absolutely chock full of all kinds of everything. We're the most diverse City Market's the most diverse part of Kansas City, so you're going to see all kinds of international influences and lots of flavors and smells, and I'm sure you've been witnessing it yourself.
1: Oh, yeah.
2: And then the downtown corridor is all connected by a free streetcar, so you can explore Kansas City without spending a dime.
1: It's a cool-looking, like, bullet-style streetcar, too. It's not one of those trolley-looking things. It's really sleek. I like it. And it moves.
2: Very mod. And then have you seen the wrapped ones? They're real cool.
1: No.
2: We have a KC Current soccer team one. That's a women's soccer league. And then the Sporting KC's, our Kansas City soccer league. You'll see one for an amusement park, Worlds of Fun. So there's always, like, interesting things to look at on the streetcar.
1: So you guys still all high from the Super Bowl? Is everybody still...
2: I'm tired from the Super Bowl.
1: Are you really? But you guys are busy here, huh?
2: Yeah, so we were along the championship parade route. So
1: right
2: that
1: here.
2: Was really cool. Yeah. And that green sign you see over there was wrapped in all Chiefs logos. We just peeled those off after the NFL draft, which happened right after, So we've just been... Yeah, usually it's a little quiet around here in January, February, but not for the past 2 years.
1: And the big thing you were telling me, you called it growing season, and that was just, I thought I knew what you meant, but soon this place will be full of farmers from all around.
2: Yes, so City Market is a collection of more than 30 shops and restaurants, as you see, right in this big square. And then in the middle of it, we have three farmers market pavilions. And those pavilions on the weekend rock with vendors from a 500-mile radius. So on Saturdays and Sundays during the growing season, you'll see farmers and really great produce and all kinds of handmade things and prepared foods, too, from all around this region.
1: And, you know, there's so much industrial farming every time I've driven through this part of the country. It's just, you know, you'll see miles of whatever crop they're growing.
2: Yeah.
1: But this gives a chance, I guess, for maybe smaller farmers to get directly to the market.
2: That's right. You don't want to hear me get on my big egg
1: soapbox,
2: but I am a huge proponent of small ag. And there's a good reason for that. I mean, the local food system is very important in terms of wellness and in terms of economics and all kind. We learned all those lessons during the pandemic.
1: Yeah.
2: So one of the big connections we have with the community is we have food deserts that are nearby here. So we are able to, you know, connect people to fresh, healthy food that would otherwise not
1: get
2: have
1: it at the grocery store.
2: Yeah.
1: Can you hang around a little bit? We're going to go to a news break.
2: Absolutely.
1: All right. So we'll come back. I want to talk more about just chew the fat about Kansas City. We'll get your phone calls in here, too. 545-9950. Hey, AJ, did you hear Sue in the background talk about your bumper music, man?
0: I did.
1: Sue, we have better music than some of the music stations.
2: It's really good.
1: Yeah, we do what we can.
2: It's like really good road trip music. Makes me want to do some windshield time.
1: Yeah. A lot of that going down. All right, so we're live in Kansas City on our bigger road tour. Sue with City Market hanging out with us today. We're just talking about the city itself. She's being my audio tour guide of Kansas City. So more about the farmers in the market, and then we'll get in more some of this other stuff. So what kind of produce, just a little bit of everything?
2: Oh, it's a little bit of everything. I mean, your standard farmer's market produce, you know, tomatoes and cucumbers and all that fun stuff that you think of. But then we, like I said, are the most diverse place in Kansas City. And so a lot of our farmers are from all over the world.
1: Yeah.
2: So they bring their culture's produce. They grow it and bring it. And so it's a, I'm a home chef, right? So I love to discover new things. And in fact, last night I just made a delicious entree with red amaranth.
1: I don't even know what that is.
2: It is a grain for most people if you go into a health food store, but you can actually eat the leaves, and they are delicious.
1: Oh, yeah. Yeah. What'd you make out of it? What'd you
2: do? I kind of made this spicy Asian thing and put it on rice, and it was fantastic.
1: Very cool.
2: Yes.
1: Was it grown around here?
2: It was grown in my backyard.
1: Okay. Close enough. Close enough, Tom. But, you know, you're so right. Just to get a little philosophical for a minute, after COVID, you know, our grandparents, especially in the South where I'm from, you know, they would have thought you foolish to not have a garden, to not can, to not be able to feed yourselves. And we've become so dependent on the supply chain from the massive farms and our grocery stores that we're vulnerable. We're 3 days out from a grocery store at any given moment being cleaned out.
2: And food has changed.
1: Absolutely.
2: You know? Yeah. So a garden-grown tomato is way different than, as we all know, the ones you get in the store. And that applies to everything. In fact, celery. I just had a big speech with some friends about grocery store celery.
1: Yeah.
2: Yuck. Yeah. But the stuff I grow and the stuff that you can get here at the farmer's market is tender. There's no strings. It's got more flavor. It's fun to cook with.
1: Yeah. We all know those guys that sit on the side of the road back home that sell the tomatoes. Those tomato sandwiches. Y'all do tomato sandwiches with the mayo.
2: I call it a kitchen sink sandwich.
1: Okay. All right. I like that. What do you put on yours?
2: Mayo. Sometimes cheddar.
1: Okay.
2: But otherwise, just mayo and tomato.
1: Okay. Yeah, that's it. That's all I need. White bread.
2: Yes.
1: Plain old white bread. they taste different. And I don't think it's in our minds. It's just, you know, I was reading something. I don't mean to geek out on food. This is not a food show. But what little I know, I'm the least chef. I can boil an egg and I can make cereal. And outside of that, I eat out all the time. But I was reading about a lot of the wheat that's grown nowadays is genetically modified to grow more densely per acre for the yield. They call it dwarf wheat, and it's not the same wheat our grandparents ate. And some doctors believe it is contributing to inflammation and other problems.
2: Oh, yeah. GMO, yeah. You don't want to get me going.
1: Oh, get going.
2: But I believe eating as low on that food chain as you can as clean as possible. Absolutely. And that's the beautiful thing. And it's really interesting to watch some of these immigrant farmers and check out their growing practices. I mean, I'm in there asking questions and stuff, and they're basically organically growing produce, but they just don't pay to have it certified. So it's very cleanly grown. No chemicals, no fertilizers.
1: Fertilizer.
2: Right, right. And they're using, you know, things like chalk dust and things like that to keep, you know, pests away and that sort of thing. Uh-huh, yeah.
1: So where do they get the chalk dust?
2: Diatomaceous earth, all those sorts of things that are completely natural, completely non-toxic and edible, instead of spraying with seven, all the stuff people put on their stuff.
1: All the chemicals.
2: Just gives me willies.
1: Are they doing it for economy, or are they doing it for purpose?
2: Most of them brought their growing practices from their country where they don't have those chemicals and they don't have ortho and they don't have,
1: so they got to do something else.
2: And so that's what they've always used and they just incorporated here. Plus, I'm a gardener and it's cheaper. Way cheaper. You don't have to grow a $500 tomato.
1: Absolutely. Yeah. Well, this is a big space, so how many booths would you have set up out here? If our listeners are traveling through Kansas City on the weekend this summer and want to come by.
2: Oh, on a really rockin', warm, sunny day in the summertime, you can find up to 175 booths going.
1: Yeah.
2: Uh-huh. And we have all kinds of things besides produce. We also have handmade items and, you know, prepared foods. Even dog biscuits. We have it all.
1: Okay. All right. You just got a lot of listeners with that one. Do you get tired of everybody thinking Kansas City's in Kansas?
2: No. Well, I mean, until they're here. We've got one foot on either side. Like, right. I live in Kansas, but I work in Missouri. Yeah. So it's that close
1: but
2: together.
1: It's mostly Missouri, I guess.
2: It's mostly Missouri.
1: Where you are.
2: Over here. The fun part's in Missouri.
1: The one time I drove across Kansas, it was just nothing but corn and then Kansas City.
2: The Flint Hills?
1: Well, yeah.
2: Those are beautiful.
1: It's the way
2: it's like a green
1: gorgeous
2: ocean.
1: Yeah, yeah.
2: Yes.
1: I came down out of Colorado, and all I remember is the wind.
2: Yes, it is.
1: And that motorhome was like wrestling, and so At one point, we had to just pull over and just take a break because it was just whipping us around in the trucks. And it's just wide open space like the ocean, like an ocean of corn. Yeah, it's gorgeous.
2: You know, it drives me crazy that people think of more with Kansas City than anything else is barbecue. And our barbecue is fantastic.
1: All right, let's hear this.
2: I don't want your phone to ring off the hook.
1: No, I'm from barbecue.
2: I am not knocking barbecue. But, and Kansas City barbecue is amazing. But we're a foodie town.
1: Yeah.
2: So since you eat out a lot, I need to give you a list of places to
1: hit. I wish I had more time, because so is Birmingham. You need to come visit. I mean,
2: we win
1: the James Beard Award all the time.
2: Oh.
1: Yeah, and we got some high-end restaurants. And I would dare say, I'm going to throw it on the table, AJ. I need some help here. I think our barbecue's best. It's different. Southern barbecue's different than Kansas barbecue. It's different than North Carolina. But and everything. I mean, I like the vinegar North Carolina stuff sometimes too.
2: What's your barbecue like?
1: AJ, my producer, AJ, sidekick and best friend, does a show after this about food.
2: Oh.
1: So he's better at this than me. AJ, what would you say? Sweeter, more molasses?
3: Yeah, brown sugar, very thick, molasses style. But also, we got that white barbecue sauce as well, too. You definitely got to try that.
2: I've heard about this.
1: White sauce on the chicken, with the chicken?
2: I have not experienced that
1: yet. Y'all got to do that.
2: That's scary for a Kansas City and
1: I got your
2: here.
1: I got your card, AJ. We're going to find her some and send it to her when we get back.
3: Okay.
1: And then we'll tell you how to use it, where to try it.
2: Okay. Do you do ribs or what's your thing?
1: What's more different, and I don't know as much about yours, but from what I understand is y'all are a little more beef, lean more toward beef stuff, and we are a little more toward pork.
2: Yeah.
1: Pork ribs, spare ribs.
2: I like it all.
1: Yeah, it's all good. It's all good.
2: Yeah.
1: Yeah. But yeah, if you ever pop through, we'll give you some recommendations down our way too.
2: And while you're here, you've got to get some burnt ends. That's a Kansas City thing.
1: I've heard that. Where would I get that?
2: Because
1: you know I'm literally on the ground for an hour, and then I'm off.
2: Oh my goodness!
1: To the next place after the show.
2: I really like Arthur Bryant's. That's like an old school. That's where all the presidents go.
1: Is it close by? Is it downtown?
2: Yeah, it's downtown.
1: Okay. Mm-hmm. All right. That may be a thing.
2: It's really
1: when the show's over.
2: It is a religious experience.
1: AJ, you ever had burnt ends? It sounds good.
3: Of course. I mean, I'm from, St. Louis.
2: Oh, there you go.
1: Yeah. AJ's more international than me.
2: Yeah, St. Louis has its own thing. They have pretty good barbecue games.
3: Let me ask you this. Do y'all have Snoop out there?
2: Do we have Snoop? Yeah, you're sitting in front of Snoop right here.
1: I thought you said Snoop. I thought you were like, hell yeah, that kind of Snoop.
2: No, okay, so like a big Snoop.
3: Snoop. Yeah, big
2: see
3: Snoop.
2: That?
3: Yes.
2: Right there on the menu. See it?
1: There it is. Yeah, here at the Tenderloin Grill, AJ. What the hell is Snoop? Is it pig snout?
2: It is delicious.
1: It's nasty. Yes.
2: That's what it is.
1: Y'all are nasty.
2: No, it's
3: really good.
2: AJ, we should go eat and drink beer together.
1: AJ would come hang. Yeah, he would hang. He would totally hang. We're just having too much fun then. Okay. All right. Food talk right here on the show. As we hang out in Kansas City, y'all hang out with us. If you got any questions for Sue, I gave her headphones. AJ, I got a whole setup here. She can hear the callers. She can hear you.
0: All right, we're going to take a quick break, and when we come back, we got more of Leland's previous roast show as we gear up for another roast show coming up on a Monday. 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
15: Welcome back to the best of Leland Live. AJ Johnson in the driver's seat, as Leland is gearing up for another road show coming up on Monday as we celebrate America 250. Happy 4th of July to you and yours. Hopefully you are safe out there. Now, if you're like me, you got to have your essentials on the road. I got to have my Skittles, got to have my water, got to have my chewing gum, and my energy drink. You know, I got to make sure because, I don't like to sleep. When I'm on the road driving or if somebody else is driving, I'm up. I'm wired. I got to pay attention to what's going on around me. So I got to have my essentials with me no matter what. So, all right, I'm going to go ahead and enjoy my snacks. You enjoy this best of road show with Leland right here on Talk 99.5.

0: Live, Talk 99.5, getting on back on it this afternoon here in Kansas City. Dealing with all the things Sue from City Market, she called herself City Market Sue, is hanging out with us. She does the marketing for this place and is just an ambassador for the city and the perfect person to get us introduced here in Kansas City. Of course, we're sitting outside. You're going to hear some ambient sound. We like that. We like the wind. We like the noise. It shows you where we are. Sue, we had a great chat during the break about beer and gangsters. It's like I'm on a gangster tour. We did a lot of that in Hot Springs, too. Tell me a little bit of those two things about Kansas City that I wouldn't know.
1: Well, interestingly, that whole mob history is related to Hot Springs. In Kansas City, there's some parallels there.
0: Yeah.
1: So Kansas City has a long history of corruption, as many big cities have, but ours is extra special.
0: Oh, it is now.
1: Yeah. And the district that you're sitting in right now is kind of the epicenter of a lot of mafia stuff that
0: so
1: went on.
0: This was kind of a little Italy type area, mm-hmm. You said years ago.
1: Yeah,
0: it kind of still is.
1: A few miles, not even a few, just a couple miles to the east was sort of a settlement of a lot of Italian. In fact, it's still a very Italian neighborhood,
0: yeah.
1: Italian heritage. There's a network of tunnels underneath it that people created so they could get here and there without interruption, we'll say.
0: Yeah.
1: See, we're still real careful and politically correct.
0: She's scared, AJ. She's nervous.
1: I'm looking over my shoulder.
0: Too much.
1: Yeah. So it's still, things are still kind of happening in Kansas City.
0: All right.
1: Yeah. And so, therefore, we have like a pretty steeped history in booze and all things kind of, I guess naughty. So if you want good distilleries, you come to Kansas City.
0: Okay, Sin City, Kansas City. tell me about the beer. We were talking during the break. What's your favorite around here?
1: A lot of good breweries here. Great big ones that everybody's heard of, like Boulevard, and then all the way down to the little tiny mom-and-pa breweries. They're all fantastic. I love KC Beer Company beer. They make a Dunkel that's very popular here in Kansas City, and Martin City Brewing Company makes this fabulous gluten-free beer called Yoga Pants that I
0: That's perfect name.
1: Love.
0: You know there's three things that don't lie in life.
1: It's true.
0: Drunks, five-year-olds, and yoga pants.
1: It's true.
0: It's a true story. Those are the kind of the crafty brands.
1: Mm-hmm.
0: What did the I know I'm trying to cram all this in here before the top of the hour, and you got a job to do. All right, we did food, we did beer, we did the football. What are we missing about Kansas City?
1: Well, we did the mob, and I meant to say, we do these, we've got these really fabulous urban hikes. I wish you were here longer, because there's a group here in town that conducts these amazing walking tours of Kansas City, and everything from, the history of how the river happened and how the city was created into the mafia tours and all of this, secret hiding places around Kansas City and that sort of thing. And for those in your audience who are considering coming to KC, they should go to visitkc.com.
0: That was my very next question. How would somebody find out all about this?
1: Oh, yeah. It's all on there. It's a really great comprehensive website that tells everybody what they want to do based on preferences and that sort of thing. It's really well designed. 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
1: Mm-hmm.
0: All right. See, if I had gone there before I came here, AJ, I would be more knowledgeable.
1: But
0: I basically I basically barged in here in the motorhome in the middle of downtown trying to find a parking place, and somehow I did it. I don't know how I did it. And they helped me out as soon as I got out and unloaded.
1: We're a friendly city, for sure.
0: Very much.
1: Right?
0: I mean, people were tripping over themselves to get me set up. People that didn't even know what I would... People come over here bringing me chairs and helping me. They saw me rushing around to get ready.
1: Yeah.
0: And I just thought, this is my kind of town. Thank you, Sue.
1: Thank you. This is fun.
0: Let's go to the news, AJ, and we'll come right on back live from downtown Kansas City on this big Leland Live on the Road tour. Back after this.
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5: ABC News, I'm Chuck Sievertson. The Federal Appeals Court clears the way for the Trump administration to get the immediate replacement of the slavery exhibit in Philadelphia. The city's appealing. The court says the new panels that would go up are full of history and acknowledge the evils of slavery.
6: That panel, allowing the Park Service to move forward with its plans, includes appointees of George W. Bush, Barack Obama, and Donald Trump. The city of Philadelphia has today filed another appeal urging the court to reconsider its decision.
5: ABC News national correspondent Stephen Portnoy. Police in Dearborn, Michigan, investigating a shooting at a shopping mall at Fairlane Town Center, say two people are dead, one other is hurt. This employee at one of the stores says he heard the shots.
7: When that commotion started and gunshots, everybody panicked and started running.
5: Extreme heat's just one problem for millions today. Forecasters say there could be violent storms in the Midwest extending to the East Coast into tomorrow. This
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2: 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AJ Johnson on the Friday before the 4th of July. Happy 4th of July to you and yours. Hopefully you were enjoying this time off, if you got the time off. I know some of us are off, but some of us are still working, and I really appreciate those who keep this world going. Yes, if it wasn't for you, I don't even know what I'll be doing right now. having a real job, probably. Most likely, yeah. But hey, look, one thing I enjoy doing is sharing these moments with you. And here's another moment as Leland is preparing to bring his road show back. Yeah, he's going to be back on Monday. I'm super excited about it because I'm just fascinated to see what he's going to be broadcasting from next. But right now, hey, we're going to take it out west to Wyoming Yeah, I got a two-part series with this one right here. 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
0: All right, y'all, Leland Live, Talk 99.5, as we get cranked up here today. AJ, I just told him where I was. Even the staff sometimes has no idea where I'm going to wind up. And so today I'm sitting on the street in Buffalo, Wyoming. A nice lady just walked out of a business. She looked at my logo. Then she looked at me with her hands like this. Come here. See, let me see. I'm about to interview my first spontaneous guest, AJ.
1: No.
0: You want to be on the radio with me?
1: What radio?
0: Sure you do. You don't care. Come sit down. Are you from Buffalo?
1: Yes.
0: Hi, my name's Leland. I'm from Birmingham.
1: Leland,
0: how you doing?
1: Birmingham.
0: Yeah, we're doing a little roadshow, kind of traveling the country.
1: How fun.
0: And the chamber let us sit out here on the sidewalk.
1: The chamber so, lets you do that, huh?
0: Yeah, they're pretty cool. Yeah. Gave me a place to plug up so we can just brag about this cute little town.
1: Well, don't tell too many about our big secret.
0: You don't want them, yeah. You don't want all the California moving here. What a beautiful view of the Bighorn. It's the Bighorns back there, right? With the
1: yes,
0: snow
1: it
0: on
1: is.
0: Them.
1: Yes,
0: how
1: it
0: gorgeous.
1: Is. Have you taken a trip up the mountain yet?
0: You know, not yet. I just rolled into town, got set up, going to do some touring around this area. I've been through here a couple of times on the way to Yellowstone from South Dakota.
1: Right.
0: And I said, if I stop, I want to stop in this little... It reminds me of the little town I grew up in, about the same size.
1: And where was that?
0: Roanoke, Alabama. You've never heard of it. Don't even act like you have. A lot of folks haven't... Tell me your name again.
1: Laura.
0: Hey, Laura. A lot of folks haven't heard of Buffalo either. I told my producer, AJ, you can put these on if you want to hear AJ. I said, AJ, I'm in Buffalo. He said, you're at a Buffalo Wild Wings? I said, no, Buffalo. He said, Buffalo, New York? I said, no, Buffalo, Wyoming.
1: People make that mistake frequently.
0: What would you tell me about it? Just you're my first interview today. We just started the show.
1: You just started.
0: Yeah.
1: I feel privileged.
0: Yeah, you should be. It's a big show. Tell her, AJ, it's a big show.
2: Oh, it's a huge show.
0: No, it was just cute because she came out and like, nobody around here has ever heard of this show. So she just gave me that look, and it was fun. What could you tell folks back in Birmingham, Alabama, a couple hundred thousand people about Buffalo?
1: Stay in Birmingham, Alabama.
0: You don't want to. They don't like. You ain't from around here, are you, son? You know I can tell. AJ, I got one of my pearls.
1: You don't sound like you're from Alabama.
0: It's a
1: Leland.
0: Little bit of a different accent, is it not?
1: Yes, it is.
0: Yeah. Was that your imitation of an Alabama accent?
1: Yes.
0: See, I already like her, AJ. She's going to be my co-host. I want to make her stay. Well, no, seriously, how long have you been here?
1: We've been here. My husband and I have been here over 20 years.
0: Oh, wow.
1: About 25 years.
0: Moved from where?
1: Fort Worth, Texas.
0: So, see, you're making fun of people.
2: Oh, Funky Town.
0: Here,
2: I know about Fort Worth.
0: AJ's from Fort Worth.
1: Funky Town. Cowtown, baby.
0: Yeah, Cowtown. Yes. That's right. What do you like about it? Why are you here? Work or beauty? Or?
1: We moved here intentionally because of the lack of people, lack of taxes,
0: yeah.
1: The mountains. It's
0: yeah.
1: just beautiful.
0: Yep. It's laid back. So far, everybody I've met here is just really chill. And
1: mostly.
0: Yeah, mostly. What do
1: There's
0: I need to look
1: drama
0: out for?
1: Everywhere, dude.
0: Really? There's going to be some drama today?
1: Not today. You won't see it.
0: I hope not. I hope I don't cause too much trouble out here. We just All we do
1: that.
0: Is... We laugh at the human condition and pretty much all politicians on a regular basis.
1: You're in the right
0: talk
1: place.
0: Talk about
1: then.
0: The news. See, I felt at home, AJ.
1: Yeah.
0: I felt at home.
1: Right at home. So I would recommend, though, that you make your way up the mountains right now.
0: Yep.
1: Because you have timed it perfectly. The mountain wildflowers are just now starting to come
0: really?
1: Out. It is picturesque, stunning, breathtaking, all that stuff.
0: Would you say Highway 16 over
1: yes.
0: the mountain? Yeah,
1: yes.
0: That's the way I'm planning. I'm going over to Cody that way, I think.
1: Oh, it's beautiful right now.
0: Which is,
1: absolutely stunning.
0: I did that once, and it scared the devil out of me because I have a 50,000-pound motorhome. I'm pulling a Jeep. Oh, yeah, we're going to get a lot of mufflers today, AJ. We're literally...
1: You're on Main Street.
0: Yeah. AJ, what we're going to do today is rate the muffler sound on a 1 to 10 and... See if it's as good as our Hueytown show that we did. Remember
2: okay,
0: that?
2: Yes.
0: We've got a town back home where we had mufflers for 4 hours. It was outstanding.
1: Oh, nice.
0: Yeah, so the mountain flowers, that's a thing?
1: Mm-hmm.
0: Tell me about it.
1: Mm-hmm. Well, it's the time of year. We've had we had a very wet spring this year, so the flowers are prolific.
0: Yeah.
1: And well, just gorgeous.
0: And I've noticed that back over, we just came from South Dakota, and they were just so happy about all the rain. 2 years ago, it was dry and everything was brown, and mm-hmm. the fire alerts were out even through here. And it's just, it looks like a different place. Everything's so lush and green.
1: You
0: it's great.
1: Just timed it perfectly
0: yeah.
1: this time.
0: Well, good. That's good to know.
1: Yeah.
0: I'll be
1: yeah.
0: heading out in the morning to go see all that.
1: Nice.
0: Or maybe
1: nice.
0: In the evening. Well, thanks for being a sport and let me just stick you on the air.
1: I got one more recommendation
0: sure.
1: for
0: you. Sure. I'll take anything. We
1: As
0: just
1: you go across the mountain.
0: Right.
1: And you come into Ten Sleep, Wyoming.
0: Okay.
1: And you go out of Ten Sleep, Wyoming.
0: Ten Sleep, okay.
1: Okay, you have to go through it.
0: Okay.
1: You'll get a rise on a hill on the other side of Ten Sleep. Turn around and look at the view from
0: look
1: there.
0: Look the other way.
1: Look the other way.
0: just as I get through Tinsley.
14: The vista is.
0: Is there a place to pull over? Can I pull over and see it from there?
14: It's not,
0: I'll make it happen.
14: You can.
0: I just remember that road being so tight, and I was going so slow.
14: Yeah, it's kind of tight.
0: Yeah, watching the brakes.
14: Part of that ride looks like a moonscape.
0: It's amazing. Yeah, it is. It's. I think it's the AJ to this date in 2 years of doing this motorhome thing. That's one of the prettiest drives I've ever driven, and I'm excited about doing it again tomorrow.
14: It's nice. Yeah. It's nice. And if you really want to, and I know I'm plugging another little town here.
0: Do it. I love
14: but
0: it.
14: If you'd like to enjoy some really nice hot springs, Thermopolis is the place to do it.
0: You know, I've always heard about that. The ironic thing about that is the first stop on this tour this year was in Hot Springs, Arkansas. It's their thing. And so Thermopolis has the similar, do they have where you can get in the water and do all that stuff?
14: Oh, absolutely. There's
0: the spas and whatever.
14: There's a couple of hotels there that have the water, and there's a couple of bathhouses that have pools and hot tubs and steam rooms.
0: Is it named after Thermopylae, the Greek town, or is it just because of the thermals? I always wondered.
14: I'm going to guess it's for the thermals, but you might want to ask somebody from Thermopolis
0: similar.
14: about that.
0: Yeah, maybe so.
14: And there's also a world-famous musician that's from Tinsley.
0: Okay, let me think about this. Tinsley. I don't know
14: you
0: who
14: probably would know who it was.
0: Who is
14: it? Jalon Crossland.
0: Okay. All right. Do you know who that is? I have no idea.
2: Sure.
14: You need
2: yeah,
14: to listen to Jalon Crossland.
0: What kind of music?
14: Look it up. Look him up.
0: Okay.
14: Kind of Americana.
0: Okay. I'm into that.
14: Not bluegrass, but more Americana folk.
0: That's my zone right
14: He's
0: now.
14: Crazy.
0: You see the ponytail?
14: Oh, that's a ponytail.
0: I pretend to be a musician. It's kind of a sick man. It's a weak man bun is what it is.
14: Don't go with the bun, okay?
0: Yeah,
14: just
0: sorry.
14: Leave their ponytail.
0: Yeah, I get made fun of quite a bit back home. It's my third midlife crisis already.
14: Are you?
0: All right, you don't even want to know. Tell her, AJ, I'm a granddad. I'm old school.
2: Back in 1922.
0: Back
2: in
0: my day, we used to. Yeah. So, see, we've already had a good show. Can I quit now and just go take a nap? I was driving all morning. Well, thank you for popping over if you get bored.
2: Ooh, somebody needs some oil on them.
0: I need to go out here and hitch.
14: Oh,
0: AJ,
14: yeah.
0: I need to hitch my pants up and ask him to let me look under the hood.
14: Is that you, Leland? Oh, my God.
0: It's some girl in a poor old toy. Poor kid, her timing belt's a little bit off. She has no idea. She's probably been driving that for 6 months. Yeah, she's out. She's gone.
14: Okay.
0: So any other questions for me? You want to interview me?
14: No.
0: I don't seem that interesting. She doesn't care.
14: No, where are you going? So are you doing this cross country?
0: Yeah, we started and came up through Arkansas. And what was our next stop, AJ? Kansas City.
2: Kansas City, yeah.
0: And then I had to take a departure over to Boston for a day. And then, her headphones are too loud. I had to take a departure over to Boston for one day. And then we got, AJ, a pro. She's already given me the up-down signal for her volume.
14: I've done this before, dude.
0: Well, hold on. You got experience at the radio thing?
14: Just a little.
0: Your deal?
14: Very little.
0: All right,
14: no,
0: tell me.
14: I don't have a show or anything. No, I've just been on radio before.
0: Okay, all right, well, cool.
14: But I'm currently working on a podcast with a couple of people.
0: You're doing a podcast? What's
14: it
0: about?
14: We're working on it.
0: Well, plug it. What are you doing?
14: It's a political podcast.
0: Okay, all right, what kind of politics? We're not afraid of you.
14: Very conservative,
0: high
14: Republican
0: five.
14: Politics.
0: That's us.
14: You're in red country, baby.
0: Okay. All right,
14: but,
0: and now feel at home.
14: We're being taken over.
0: Yeah,
14: so
0: we are. That's why I'm out here
14: hiding.
0: Fighting
14: a good fight,
0: right,
14: and we're trying to hold the line and overcome.
0: All right, you just got to hang around then.
14: Jeez.
0: That's our thing, because yesterday I spent the whole show bashing this stupid budget deal. What's your thoughts on that?
14: It's a stupid budget.
0: We
14: didn't gain
0: out.
14: Anything. Biden
0: Nothing.
14: Got everything they wanted.
0: Hallelujah.
14: They still have the IRS agents. They still have the border wide flipping open.
0: Yep.
14: They still. Am I on live radio? Or
0: yeah, you can't say the other.
2: Yeah,
0: airport,
2: yeah.
14: Okay.
2: Cuss.
14: So
0: you can in the break. You can in 5 minutes.
14: The border is wide open.
0: For real.
14: They got everything they wanted, and they're still going to raise the.
0: So this morning,
14: I will give our Congresswoman Harriet Hagman a huge plug. She is holding the line and kicking ass.
0: You can say ass.
14: And taking names.
0: And thank God y'all got rid of Liz Cheney.
14: Oh, thank God.
0: I was out here a couple of years ago.
14: But we do like to thank Liz Cheney for waking everybody the hell up.
0: So she really got trounced, too. Did she just move out of the state?
14: She didn't live here to
0: start
14: with.
0: She was a carpetbagger.
14: That's
0: what we always thought. Yeah.
14: She lived in Virginia.
0: Yeah. Yep.
14: She still does.
0: Yep. We got a few that have disappointed us tremendously with that vote, and we're going to go through some of that later in the show. But, like, this morning I'm listening to the defenders of it, and they're running ads like it was a conservative deal. They cut $2 billion out of the IRS, who has an $80 billion increase. I mean, that's not a cut. These people still get more money to build their empire. And
14: they're still putting they're arming and putting those IRS agents on the streets.
0: They had a $10 million budget last year to buy arms and arm them. And they've got job openings in all 50 states for IRS agents to join their IRS police force. It's crazy. And the Republicans just participated in that because not putting up a better fight, they just participated.
14: Kevin McCarthy is a huge, huge disappointment now. And, you know, he looked like he was going to toe the line there for a while and do what he said he was going to do. And then his first big opportunity to really, really hold the line,
0: And they'll never throw him out. I mean, he's there. He's an establishment. I mean, he's that's what they're doing is propping him up with these ads so they can keep him in there. But we pitched a fit over the vote to put him in anyway. He's there's something weaselly about him that I can't always put my finger on. He's a California Republican, so you can't count on him.
14: He's a really well-cloaked rhino, dare I say it.
0: Yeah, yeah, no doubt. No, you're right. What's your podcast when you get it up and going, or do you have it up and going?
14: Well, we're going to call it, I think it's going to be Smoke Signals from the Bighorns.
0: Okay, I like that. And you'll find it wherever, you know, as they all say, wherever you find your podcast.
14: Wherever we can get it.
0: Yeah, yeah, that's great. See, one of the things that connects us, Lauren, is we sort of feel like we're in a bubble back in Alabama sometimes. It feels like the rest of the country's gone nuts. And when we travel around and meet people, we all think they're more of us than there are of them. We're
14: there
0: just not loud
14: enough. There are millions more. Yeah. Absolutely.
0: We
14: there
0: want the
14: more
0: country to be left alone. They're just messing with everything right now. And it's frustrating. So we get out here and meet real Americans all over the country that are, you know, they just need some encouragement. And so I think you've helped out with that.
14: We just need some organization. We need some cohesiveness. And we need to get the Republican Party on task and not divided.
0: Yeah.
14: I mean, because you're never going to get 100% of the people 100% of the time, but can we at least uphold the Constitution and agree on five basic things?
0: Go back to the basics. I agree with you.
14: Go back to the basics and fight the line and quit waffling and vetting our politicians a little bit better. Just because they say they're going to vote this way and they have R behind their name doesn't mean that they're going to vote once that way once they get in office. And we got to vet them better. We got to hold them to the line.
0: Hey, Jess, she's better than me. I think I'm going to go back to the camp now and let her have the rest of the show. Lauren live. It even works.
14: Is this airing in Alabama right now?
0: Yeah, we're live in Alabama back in Birmingham.
14: Sweet. Yeah. Hello, Alabama. I love the South. I love the South.
0: You got to come through and visit us sometime. We'll reciprocate. You come be on the show with us in the studio.
14: Yeah,
0: if you're ever through the South. We're a charming place. We got the most beautiful beaches on the planet. Nobody even knows it. We're like you. We don't want people knowing this.
14: They just told the world.
0: Well, we told our people back home. They already know.
14: Your people. Yeah. You have peeps?
0: I have peeps. AJ, don't we have peeps?
2: Oh, yeah. We got
0: peeps. We got peeps.
2: Yeah. Our people will talk to your people.
0: We'll get
14: our people. Oh, I don't have any people.
0: She came here to get away from people, and I kind of don't blame her.
14: I came out to actually give my last client her wallet that she left on my counter, but she...
0: So is this your store next door? What do you have?
14: No, yes, my office is next door. I am a holistic health practitioner.
0: Okay, all right.
14: And it's a real estate office on the upstairs, and my office is downstairs.
0: Very cool. It's a cute little downtown. I like it.
14: It's very quaint. It's nice.
0: All right. If you want to pop back in, we'll talk some more trash.
14: Maybe if I have time later. How long are you going to be here?
0: I'm here till 5 o'clock. It's a 4-hour
14: show. All day.
0: It's a four-hour
14: show. Okay.
0: Just me and AJ for 4 hours. And the callers.
14: Okay.
0: Yep.
14: I'll send some interesting people your way.
0: Do it. I need guests.
14: Okay.
0: We just floated in here. We just got to make this happen today.
14: Well, I like the way you roll, man.
0: AJ, this has already been a hit. I'm out. quick break. We'll be back in a minute. Leland Live, Talk 99.5.
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0: Doing a street scene today. We're out on Main Street in Buffalo. 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Joining me now, let me get this mic over here for you, Gene, is Gene Galliano, who's been introduced to me as the poet laureate of Buffalo, Wyoming. How you doing, Gene?
19: That's of Wyoming.
0: Of all Wyoming. Wow. Really? How do you get that title? What do you do to do that?
19: You write poetry, and if the governor likes it, he assigns that to you.
0: Okay. So you, is there a deadline? Is there a certain amount of poetry you would write?
19: Well, what happened for me, he knew I was a poet and other poets, and he asked for some work, and we sent any book, if we had a book, and I had one book at that time, sent it to him, and he decided if he would like you to be the Wyoming poet laureate or not. And it was Governor Mead, Matt Mead,
0: yeah,
19: in 2016.
0: And so are there duties involved? Or do you feel pressure to write something about Wyoming? How do you do that? What do you do?
19: No, I don't feel pressured, but I have written a lot more since that.
0: Well, how did you get into writing?
19: Mrs. Irwin.
0: Okay.
19: Seventh grade.
0: Goes back. Yeah, sure.
19: She had us write some poetry, and I wrote it and got it put in the school paper, and since seventh grade, I've been a writer.
0: And you developed a love for it. Do you write prose as well, or what's your background?
19: I write, well, actually, I'm a children's author. I have 23 books in print now.
0: Okay.
19: And one of them is

0: Wyoming. Oh, gosh.
1: But they're all Wyoming cowboy western centric, would you say, or mostly?
0: Well, kind of. Yeah. Not all of them. I came out with one and I did the artwork myself. It's called My Veggie Friends.
1: Okay.
0: For the younger kids, and I made the little creatures that were in the poetry books, and that's going over really well. That just came out a couple weeks ago. It's a variety. I write adult poetry. I have a beautiful book, the one I'm most pleased with. It's called A Wyoming State of Mind.
1: Okay.
0: And it's poetry and for adults. And then it's got, one of the things that made it different was a hardcover and had beautiful soft paper. The editor went all out on it. And lots of colored photos. And then I had a second one come out called More Than Four Seasons, which is where there's a poem on every photo on every page, which is really neat. And most of them are about Wyoming.
1: So you originally asked you about your name, and when you said Galeano, I was like, that doesn't sound like a Wyoming name. You told me you were originally from New York, upstate New York.
0: Yep, Niagara Falls, New York.
1: What got you here?
0: I was with a summer traveling camp. In those days, they had these camps for boys, and I was a counselor and a driver, and we went southwest the first year, went to put 11,500 miles on the cars. And we visited national parks, all the hot spots at the time, but down in California in the Southwest. Yeah. Anyways, it was awesome. You know, we got to see everything. You know, Disney World, SeaWorld, the caverns, the mountains. And that's the first time I'd seen snow in the mountains in summer. And I just love the outdoors.
1: And so you just fell in love with the place.
0: Oh, yeah. And I went northwest the next year. And that was the year we were supposed to get married in the summer. My wife said, she said, you got a chance to go. And when you get back in October, be married. And we did. We've been married now for 53, almost 53.
1: Well, congratulations.
0: Years. Thank you.
1: Well, thanks for popping in. I appreciate you coming by. You guys have been great so far, 30 minutes in, and the show's been awesome.
0: It's a great place to live.
1: It seems like it.
0: Thanks
1: seems
0: for visiting.
1: Like it.
2: 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You know, one of my favorites was Slug Bug. 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Maybe it's just because I kept getting hit in his face. 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
9: From ABC News, I'm Chuck Severson. A federal appeals court rules that the Trump administration can get an immediate replacement of the slavery exhibit in Philadelphia.
10: The panel of the Third Circuit, which is based in Philadelphia, says the new panels that would go up are full of historical context

0: and acknowledge the evil of slavery. That panel allowing the Park Service to move forward with its plans includes appointees of George W. Bush, Barack Obama, and Donald Trump. The city of Philadelphia has today filed another appeal urging the court to reconsider its decision.
1: ABC's Stephen Portnoy. Police in Dearborn, Michigan say two people are dead, another one hurt, in a shooting at a shopping mall, Fairlane Town Center.
2: It appears this was not a random act of violence. It was between two parties that knew each other here at the mall, and a fight began that escalated in gunfire. It appears that both parties had firearms.
1: Dearborn Police Chief Issa Shahin. A man's charged in the Lincoln Memorial reflecting pool mess. U.S. Attorney Janine Pirro was asked by a reporter.
2: It appears this was not a...
3: Did he have any tools, or is it just his bare hands?
4: Right now, we believe it's his bare hands, both hands.
3: So does that indicate, in your belief, that it was probably damaged before, or do you believe that he...
4: He damaged it.
3: Further, but do you believe it had already been damaged before?
4: He damaged the pool.
1: Attorneys for David Hearn says that he's innocent and a scapegoat for the administration's failures. Defining patriotism as something more than just loving your country and not pretending that America is not without flaws, New York City Mayor Zoran Mondani, marking America's 250th birthday. Mondani talking about the term American exceptionalism.
5: America is exceptional because here, nothing is fixed into place. The frontier may be closed, we may have walked on the moon, but the work of fulfilling the values first enshrined in the Declaration of Independence, that work endures. And it belongs to us all.
1: He says that those try to divide Americans are using the oldest trick in politics. 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
1: Despite severe fuel shortages across Russia, President Vladimir Putin appears unbothered by Ukraine's increasing attacks on his country's oil refineries. He says the shortages are not critical and dismisses ceasefire proposals, saying the war will continue until his goals are met. Conservative politician Keiko Fujimori, declared winner of the presidential runoff in Peru, dominated by people's concerns over surging crime, especially extortion by violent organized crime gangs. And Fujimori pledged to combat crime with an iron fist. In Venezuela, crews from around the world are racing against the clock to find survivors of last week's back-to-back earthquakes. International Red Cross Emergency Response Director Rafael Velasquez Garcia.
7: I was visiting a site and a golf course that has become a temporary displacement center. And what we're saying is that many people refuse to leave because they're afraid of looting and they're afraid of leaving their belongings behind.
1: Officials in Venezuela say about 40,000 people are missing. Pope Leo has been awarded the National Constitution Center's Liberty Medal, accepting the award virtually from the Vatican and mentioning America's 250th.
8: This historic anniversary presents us with the opportunity to reflect once again on the nation's founding principles in the hope that America will remain ever true to the dream that has earned it the title of Land of the Free and Home of the Brave.
1: Chuck Sievertson, ABC News.
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0: Welcome back into the Best of Leland Live on a Friday before the 4th of July. Happy 4th of July to you and your family, and happy birthday to America, celebrating 250. Man, I cannot believe it. AJ Johnson taking over the show and just enjoying the time sharing these memories as Leland is gearing up for another road show starting on Monday. Yeah. Can you believe it? It's already that time of year. And I'm just super excited because on this one, I was thinking about, you know what, one of the favorite shows that I got a chance to listen and I wanted to share was when he was out in Sturgis, South Dakota. One of the places I definitely want to go check out and visit. Maybe one day I'll muscle up the courage to get up on a motorcycle and just ride out to the west. Okay, maybe not on a motorcycle. Maybe on one of those Polarises or something like that. I don't know. All right, so let's get back to the Best of Leland Live right here on Talk 99.5.
1: Today, I can't believe I'm sitting where I'm sitting, actually, because, you know, you try to plan these trips, and some of it's a little bit seat of the pants, but I'm sitting here in downtown Sturgis, South Dakota. And the thing about Sturgis, most of y'all like me, the first time I ever came here, you got the image of, you know, biker rally and craziness, and that's just not Sturgis. It is a few times a year, and we're going to talk a lot about that in a little bit. I'm not here on my bike, but I'm here just seeing the real town. And just like I experienced a couple of years ago when I came through, this is just the nicest place. AJ, I just met some skateboard punks that are the politest kids I've ever met. I'm going to tell you that story in a minute. I mean, they were just like, they rolled up on their skateboards. They're like, here we go. And they were the sweetest kids ever. And so we're going to have hopefully a cool show today. A lot of folks from around town coming by to visit. They've got me set up on this main stage. If you've ever been to Sturgis, a lot of you have for the motorcycle thing. They got this big downtown stage where they have a lot of music and events and concerts and things, not just during bike week, but throughout the year. Deb has set this all up for us with the city. Deb, thank you for all your hospitality here today.
2: You bet.
1: Let me get your mic turned on. I'm being an idiot right now.
2: Okay.
1: We so appreciate you giving us, and it was kind of short notice. We were flip-flopping some shows today, and I appreciate you letting us just come hang out and look at this beautiful weather and talk about Sturgis for a little while.
2: You are welcome. We're here at the Harley-Davidson Rally Point. Kind of our community square in downtown Sturgis, where a lot of our events year-round happen. And am I okay?
1: Yeah, I hit a button. I'm an
2: idiot. All right. Okay.
1: I'm road weary. All right.
2: So I love the weather in June. I mean, we just had a little thunderstorm, and it smells like rain, and it's just beautiful out here. So thank you for coming to our town.
1: Oh, it's beautiful. We got a little gentle rain now. You're going to hear some birds. During the show, there's this giant overhang, but that's what kept us dry. And the birds are hanging out listening to the show today. But we don't mind the birds.
2: Yeah.
1: It's part of doing a loud outdoor show. And here's the irony. We've done several shows in a row outdoors on this trip so far, Deb. And there have been always Harleys in the background. A Harley will just shut the show down for a couple of seconds. Especially in, was it Sioux City, AJ? We kept having bikes ride by.
3: Yes, yes.
1: And I said I can't be mad at them because I used to do the same thing to people. But I haven't heard a single bike since I've been here. I'm in the bike mecca. I'm in the bike capital of the planet.
2: Yeah.
1: With Harley-Davidson logos all over town. We're literally at Harley-Davidson Way. Is that the name of 2nd Street over here now?
2: Correct.
1: Did y'all just name it that? Because I couldn't find it in the GPS.
2: What year did we do that, all right, Rod?
1: Also, Rod. Is it Rod? Come on up here, Rod. Mm-hmm. Rod's owner of the Knuckle. Is that correct?
2: Nope.
1: All right. Who are you, Rod? Oh, you're across the street.
4: Yes.
1: Tell me about your place.
4: So I'm Rod Bradley. Rod Bradley, and I own the Oasis Bar and the Hotel Sturgis.
1: Right across from us. Yeah.
4: Yeah.
1: Hotel Sturgis is a legendary place too. I used to see magazine pictures of it. And then I ride through town, I was like, what a nice town. We appreciate you spending a little time with us this afternoon.
4: You bet.
1: Yeah, man. So all right, now Deb's our historian, and before we got going on the show, she was giving me all these little odd facts about this part of South Dakota. This is just odd stuff.
2: Yeah.
1: Things you don't know.
2: So we checked with the USDA, and there were, in 2021, 125,000 cattle in Meade County.
1: This is our county here.
2: Meade County, Sturgis is the seat of Meade County, and it encompasses more than 3,000 square miles. Well, our population in Meade County is only 30,000, so that's 4 cows for every one person.
1: And Sturgis is how big? How many people?
2: Sturgis just passed 7,000 in the 2020 census.
1: It's about the size of the little town I grew up in. We got a lot of little towns in our audience that are about that size. And tell me about the mascot at the high school. This is my favorite thing.
2: So
1: this is pretty cool.
2: He's called,
1: listen to this, AJ.
2: Okay, he's called Scooper Sam.
1: All right, they're the Sturgis Scoopers?
2: Sturgis Scoopers. Let me find the history.
1: Now, what would you think, AJ, what do you think that would be, the Sturgis Scoopers?
3: Kitty litter. Someone has okay. to
2: That's
1: tell
2: not
1: us,
2: it.
1: Tell
2: Sorry.
1: Us, Deb. Buzz. Sorry, AJ, you lose.
2: Yep. So we're right next to Fort Meade, which is a cavalry post during the turn of the century. And so what happened was they called us Scoop Town because they would come into town and they said that they were scooped every payday in the merchants of Sturgis.
1: So the merchants just scooped all their money and
2: yes.
1: took them for their money.
2: Right.
1: Okay.
2: But, you know, it stuck, and, you know, Scooper Sam carries around a shovel. And,
1: dude's got a shovel. He's this big dude with a big muscular guy with a plaid shirt and a shovel. I love it. I love everything about that.
3: He's like Paul Bunyan with a shovel.
1: Yeah, he's Paul Bunyan with a shovel.
2: Yeah. Rod's a graduate. You can tell him.
1: The Scoopers, how unique. Who's your big rival with the Scoopers around here, Rod?
4: Oh, probably Spearfish.
1: Spearfish?
4: I'd guess what are they? Spearfish and Rapid.
1: Spearfish losers? What?
2: and he was a champion wrestler.
1: Oh, really now? Mm-hmm. Okay. All right. Well, Rod, let's talk to you for a minute about the Oasis and everything you've got going here in downtown.
4: Yeah, so I grew up in Sturgis here, and my family's had businesses in town my whole life. And so when I got back to town after college and a little trip through the corporate world, I ended up buying the Oasis at an auction and had that for a few years. Or in Sturgis, you count them in rallies. So,
1: sure, yeah.
4: So many rallies, and I was always looking across the street thinking the building should be more than it was, and ended up buying that building and renovating it into a 22-room boutique hotel, which is the Hotel Sturgis now. So
1: it's gorgeous.
4: Yeah.
1: So,
4: thank you.
1: The rallies. I know it's people think about the Harley rallies and the Indian rally, the bike rallies, but you guys do car rallies. There are other big rallies during the year as well that are important.
4: Yeah, Sturgis is really, or the city of Sturgis has really put a lot of effort into spreading their wings past just the motorcycle rally in August. So we have the Camaro rally in June. We have the Mustang rally over Labor Day. You know, we really try and, you know, put effort into being a year-round event town.
1: Excellent. And how important is it to business? I know it's a lot to put up with anytime you have a tourist town like this, but just how important is it to business the rest of the year to have all those rallies?
4: So it means everything. I mean, and it's not just Sturgis. I mean, you can make the argument that the rally is an economic engine for the whole state, meaning people traveling to get here, taking in the other tourist attractions throughout the hills, on and on. But specifically for Sturgis, you know, it's an undescribable economic engine to it. And what you'll find is, you know, we have, you know, I'm not the only scooper that's going to talk. You know, Carter's a, you know, he's a little bit older than me. The guys that own the Loud American are a little bit younger than me. We all graduated from Sturgis, and you know, we're downtown business owners, and what you find with us is, you know, we're continually reinvesting that money into town. So the Loud American, you know, looks great. It's never looked better.
1: Is that that's a music venue, the Loud American?
4: It is.
1: Yeah.
4: It is. And they do a great job with the music up there. You know, the guys from the Knuckle, Brian Carter, they just built a new brewery out on the other end of town.
1: You guys get big music acts all throughout the year, not for the rally weekends.
4: Yeah, it's so, you know, everybody knew about the music during the rally, but we've just, in the last few years, started promoting how big of a music deal it is, And so,
1: It's such a community, too. We were just talking about, Deb and I have been sitting here for a while talking just about everything else, and later, I wanted her to tell me more about the you know, self-sustaining ag here and everything else that goes on that's fascinating outside of that. But as far as the tourism, you know, you do have the magnets of Mount Rushmore and Crazy Horse and all the other stuff that's here in this part of South Dakota, all within an hour's drive for the most part. You can do a lot here in a week.
4: Whoever decided to have the rally here really picked the best spot. I mean, you got just the intrinsic beauty of the Black Hills. Like you say, you have Mount Rushmore, Custer State Park. All the rides can start from here, or you can stay there and end up here. It's all easy days rides, and it's really set up well to host this many people.
1: And the rides themselves, I mean, one question I don't know, maybe y'all know this, when did it start? When did somebody just decide this is where we're going to go and the whole country comes here?
4: Yeah, so wasn't it 38?
2: Yeah,
4: about
2: 1938.
1: Okay, that long ago.
2: It is the 83rd because they did stop out for a couple of the war years.
1: Yeah.
2: And Pappy Hoyle, and when you came in, his actual old shop is right there on Junction Avenue. Yeah. When you come into town.
1: So the original shop, and he was sort of the one that invited everybody? Or?
2: Yeah, he used to sell ice, and when the refrigerator came on, he knew that he had to diversify and do something else. So he said, you know, these guys are going to be coming back from war, and I'm going to... you know, I'm going to sell them motorcycles.
1: And so we got a big truck coming through. So not only, because the Harley itself is identified with World War II. It's kind of like the Jeep. The soldiers came home and wanted to ride those bikes they had in the war and work on them. And that's when the culture started. And I didn't know Sturgis went all the way back to that whole history.
2: And his dealership was an Indian dealership.
1: Yeah, because, I mean, they were the big rival, yeah.
2: Mm-hmm.
1: It's a fascinating bike history, and we got a lot of bike nuts in the audience, and we'll take your calls and talk about that as we roll through the afternoon, too. There are a few headlines today. Everybody in Washington screwing us over. What's new? We'll get to that later. The culture here, how does the town absorb that? You see the highlights, and I've always wanted to come here and do the bike thing, but you see the highlights, you think, that's crazy. But you pretty much have it under control. The people are still respectfully come, and the town's still clean. And
2: yeah, Rod was on city council.
1: They don't trash the place. It's like you'd think it'd be place would be wrecked, but it's not really that way at all.
4: Yeah, so I think it starts with the city and the effort they put into hosting it. I mean, the amount of work that the Public Works Department does to clean the streets every
1: just
4: night,
1: logistics.
4: To set up,
1: the
4: amount of work that the police department does to keep everybody safe in preparation, whether it's the city police or the county or the state, you know, the rally and events department, the whole organization as a city just sets a culture of it's our responsibility to host these people because they've decided to come here to recreate at this particular time, and it's on a really large scale. And so that, you know, all us business owners just feed off that the city's putting so much effort into it that, you know, we want to have our places looking good and be ready for them, and everybody has a good time.
1: You just have it down. That's just amazing. When I was looking through the city website, I was, you know, trying to find you, Deb. I was trying to find a contact, somebody I could talk to, because I really want to come here. I noticed you guys have a tattoo department. You have you oversee tattoo licenses.
2: We do.
1: I'm like, that's the most Sturgis thing ever. And AJ, she gave me the address, and it's Harley Davidson Way. I went, yeah, this is the most Sturgis place that's ever been Sturgis. I love it. Love everything about it. All right, more stories, more anecdotes, more history of Sturgis, your phone calls. We're wide open for that throughout the show. Yes, we'll hit the news of the day as we can. Back live in Sturgis after this.
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0: Welcome back to the Best of Leland Live, AJ Johnson. It is a best of a road trip show with Leland on the road. He'll be back on Monday at another location and start of a new journey as he is out west, coming back this way. And I'm super excited to hear all the different locations he's going to be at coming up. And I don't even know how he does it. He plans all that stuff out with his lovely wife. And you know me, I'm not really a planner like that. I just get in the car and just go. And if I need something, I know there's going to be like a Wally World or some type of convenience store. If I need to pick up, you know, toothpaste or underwear or socks, maybe even clothes. You know, I'm on the road. Like, who's really going to see what I got on, right? All right, well, enough about me. Let's get back to the Best of Leland Live right here on Talk 98.5.
1: Talking to my new friends in Sturgis. What a polite, amazing little town here. This is one of those places I just felt at home the first time I ever came here. And that's without a motorcycle. It's not all motorcycles. Rod was just telling me about another kind of bike. You guys do something pretty special here, too, with the mountain biking community.
4: Yeah, so the Black Hills Trails is an organization that's really enhanced the mountain bike trails around Sturgis. And so we have, you know, 50 or 60 miles of mountain bike trails around Sturgis. Back in 2015, the city council opened up the city dams to non-motorized trails. So we've built some trails, and the city dams are up Pinocchio Canyon, and it was the old watershed for Sturgis. So way back in the day, that was the water supply for Sturgis. until, until we went to Wells. And so there's four city dams up there that are just beautiful, nestled in the Black Hills. And so we got trails to those. And
1: y'all have a race. You tell me you had a race
4: every Wednesday night. The city puts on a race here at Rally Point. And so the bike, the mountain bike race starts at 6 o'clock, and the band starts about then, and the open container ban is lifted, so it's just a community event where everybody comes down and, you know, has a drink and some street food and listens to the band, and the bikers come in about hour and a half later, and it's really fun. There's as many as 150 or more mountain bikers registered in the race each Wednesday for 8 weeks a year.
1: It's got something going on all the time.
4: It really has turned into that. That there's something going on all the time here.
1: All right, so Deb, I was talking about before the show started. Deb and I were just hanging out, and I was telling about this hailstorm. AJ, I had a hailstorm yesterday. I'm staying over in Rapid City right now and moving around, but we have hailstorms in the south, and sometimes we'll have, you know, softball size hail, and it lasts for a few minutes. This thing lasted for an hour, and when it was over, it looked like snow. It's just, AJ, you know Sonic ice at the Sonic, like that kind of that alligator ice they call it? That's what it looked like. The whole place was covered in ice, that good ice. And it, luckily, I didn't have any damage to the motorhome or the Jeep. But it just changed out of it, nowhere. And so the weather here can do that, right?
2: Oh, definitely. And sometimes they bring out the snow plows to push off the...
1: In the hailstorms?
2: In the hailstorms.
1: How often do you get hail like that?
2: I don't know.
1: Is it regular in the summer? Yeah, okay.
4: Too often.
1: Yeah. It was like an hour, dude. I was looking out the window, and it was an hour of ice, and I was like, this is... I think some of it was still on the ground, and it's pretty warm. It's in the 70s today.
2: So, you know, we're right up against the Black Hills, so when weather systems come in here, a lot of times during the winter, we'll get a dump, you know, onto Sturgis, almost like Salt Lake and how it works out there, you know, with the mountains and the lake. And so 2015, is that right, Rod? 2013, 10 years ago, was Winter Storm Atlas, and we got 36 inches of snow in a day.
1: In a day.
4: Wasn't it October 3rd, too?
2: Yeah.
1: So y'all remember that like we remember hurricanes.
2: Yes.
1: And tropical storms.
2: And what happened was, you know, the leaves were still on the trees. The cattle were still in summer pasture. And so we lost just tons of cattle. It was just so sad. I just get chills thinking about it now and how many cattle died.
1: And you said the weather channel showed up what?
2: Oh yeah, this year we got another 3 foot.
4: Yeah,
1: we had in one day?
4: It was a 4-day storm.
1: Yeah,
4: we were just locked down, and the weather channel was tracking it, and they were here staying at the hotel and tracking it up and down Main Street.
1: We don't see those bastards till there's a there's a hurricane. The last time I was out west, I was talking to a guy, I think it was Dan in Wyoming, about the winter here, and I'll never forget, he sort of said it with a deadpan, but he was looking straight at me, and I said, why don't more people live out here? This is amazing. I would live here. I said, how bad are the winters? And he was kind of a cowboy guy, and he goes, it thins out the weak. I was like, yeah, he's talking to me. I need to go. AJ, I don't think I could hackle 36 inches of snow, man.
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15: ABC News, I'm Chuck Severson. A federal appeals court rules that the Trump administration can get an immediate replacement of the slavery exhibit in Philadelphia.
16: That panel allowing the Park Service to move forward with its plans includes appointees of George W. Bush, Barack Obama, and Donald Trump. The city of Philadelphia has today filed another appeal urging the court to reconsider its decision.
15: ABC's Stephen Portnoy. Police in Dearborn, Michigan updating their investigation of a shooting at a shopping mall, Fairlane Town Center. Police Chief Issa Shahin says the two people people are dead, another one hurt.
17: It appears this was not a random act of violence. It was between two parties that knew each other here at the mall, and a fight began that escalated in gunfire.
15: The man's charged in the Lincoln Memorial reflecting pool miss. Attorneys for David Hearn say that he's innocent and a scapegoat for the administration's failures. Travis Kelce, Taylor Swift wedding at New York's Madison Square Garden is apparently underway, according to a city permit gotten by the Associated Press.
18: Hey, I got one for the 4th of July. 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
12: Welcome back into the Best of Leading Live. AJ Johnson taking over the show as we are gearing up for another road show with Leland on Monday. And of course, you know, it is July 3rd and getting ready for July 4th tomorrow. Happy 4th of July to you and yours. Please be safe out there. And just drink plenty of water because I know it's going to be hot. And then be safe out there when you light those fireworks because we don't want you coming back with a nub, okay? Trust me, I've seen a lot of YouTube videos. And if I need to replay the fireworks safety video, I will, okay? Because I want you to be safe, all right? All right, so let's get back to the Best of Leading Live right here on Talk 99.5.
1: All right, AJ, you ready to drink some beer with us, metaphorically? Cause you can't,
12: yes.
1: Because I'm sorry, I don't mean to rub it in, but you're not here.
12: Well, I mean, look, so, for the week I've had, yes.
1: Well, I'll drink vicariously for you. Rod's here now. He's one of the owners here. And, Rod, you're a master brewer as well?
22: Well,
1: come on up on that mic just
22: yeah,
1: a little bit
22: like
1: more.
22: Yeah, I don't like to. A master brewer, I don't know. I kind of reserve that for people who have maybe gone through technical training, you know. There's beer institute programs, a lot of them over in Europe and some in the States, where they really dive into the nuts and bolts, the chemistry of brewing. I haven't done that. I'm just a home brewer who likes beer and makes pretty good beer.
1: So you know more about it than me and AJ, so that makes you a master brewer to
22: Could
1: me.
22: Could be, yeah.
1: Well, of course, I don't know if I mentioned it. I was going so fast when we opened. But we're at Mardo Brewing Company here in downtown Sioux City. And it was the place everybody recommended for a cool hangout. And we haven't had a chance to sample yet, Rod, because I wanted to wait to the end of the show. I was afraid of what it would do to the show.
22: That's a good plan, yeah.
1: AJ's seen me do that the wrong way before, and I almost got kicked off radio. So we've got a flight, AJ, of four beers. I'm not a sour guy, so I said, bring me your stouts and porters, and tell me about the flight, okay. What we're about to sample here.
22: Yeah, so we have Iowa Sunrise, which is our Vienna lager. So if you look at it, it's got kind of the color of the Iowa sunrise, we think.
1: So kind of an
22: orangish-reddish amber color.
1: Copperish, yep. Amber, yep. Very beautiful beer with the... And I love that your flight glasses, what do you call these things? Is there a name for them?
22: They're a small tiku.
1: Okay.
22: Glass.
1: All right. Yeah. I knew there was something fancy. Yeah. AJ, I even have my pinky out right now. I don't know what's going on with me. But no, it's like a little tiny short stubby wine glass, just to describe it to the audience. But it's a good size, so you can get a real good sample of it.
22: Yeah, so we have the flight of four here, and a lot of people enjoy that. They can sample different things, left to right, right to left, or mix them up, whatever you want to do. So.
1: Okay. Tell me again, what goes into this one? And what's the name of it again?
22: Iowa Sunrise.
1: Okay.
22: I wish I had a can here because I really like the can art. We also have our beers in 16-ounce cans. It's got kind of a little bit of that malty sweetness, but it's a lager, so it's crisp and clean at the same time. About 5-ish percentage ABV, so it's not too heavy. Pretty easy drinking.
1: Oh, I'm liking this one. I've only tried one, but this would be my favorite so far. I'm going to get my co-pilot.
22: He's one for one here.
1: My pro bono executive producer, co-pilot, navigator, sidekick, Jessica, is going to try one. She's not as big a beer snob as some, but your thoughts on that one? The Iowa Sunrise. At Mardo. Come on over to the mic. She just nodded. AJ, she did what you did when we first started radio together. AJ would give me a face.
22: It's not TV.
1: Like,
22: you got to
1: describe it.
22: You got to talk.
1: So what do you think of that one? What are you thinking?
3: It's very light. Refreshing.
1: Yep.
3: I like it.
1: Yep. Doable. All right, I like that one.
22: Yeah. So, we like all the different styles at Mardo. We'll make everything from the really, super light beers and then everything all the way to the ones that are as dark as oil, as we like to say. So, and everything in between. There are a lot of different beers out there, different styles. So, we make sours. We make fruited sours, and those have lots of different colors because you're putting different fruits in them.
1: My son likes all that. He likes the fruity, the with the bite, and I'm just old school. I can't roll like that.
22: Yeah, sometimes they're an acquired taste, but really, I call them barely beers because they taste more like fruit drinks than beers.
1: Yeah.
22: So, at least the way we do them. So.
1: So what is the best seller?
22: The fastest moving. You know, I can't. Fastest moving beer is the one I'm drinking. It's called American Girl. I'm a Tom Petty fan, so that's the only reason.
1: Nice. AJ, play that next. We'll play the song for you.
22: And it's an American cream ale, so that's part of the name also. It's one of the few beer styles that in the U.S. we can actually claim to have invented is the cream ale style. But a cream ale should be light and crisp and clean, not necessarily taste like a cream soda. So a little bit of beer education there.
1: So a little bit, would that be more of a summery because it's lighter in color? Yeah,
22: light, it's a light. It's an ale, but it's very, very lager-like, so it's crisp and clean. Yeah, meant to drink a lot of.
1: I'm digging that one. And so that one's a bestseller all year long, or mainly
22: all,
1: in the
22: all year long. Yeah, we do big batches of that each time we brew it, and we brew it pretty often.
1: How long does it take to get? Since you're in charge of that part, how long does it take to get through a batch and bring it so it's out there ready to serve?
22: Each beer is a little different, so it can go anywhere from very quickly. We call very quickly probably the fermentation process about a week, week to 10 days, and then after that we have to carbonate and can it and keg it and all that too. So it's a process. So probably 10 to 14 days is the quickest. And then there's some beers that literally take 2 or 3 months.
1: Yeah.
22: So,
1: okay. And are those part of the regular rotation? You just bring them in and out?
22: Yes. Yeah. Lagers typically take longer. The yeast is working at a colder temperature, so it takes longer for it to do its thing. So those are always going to take longer. And then we also have a barrel-aged stout program, and those beers we'll put in a barrel, and they'll sit in there for 18 months or more.
1: Really?
22: Yep.
1: And so how did you get into it?
22: Home brewing. A lot of people that are associated with the craft beer industry got their start brewing beer at home, just kind of wanting to expand our repertoire of what was available for beer. Because when I started, there wasn't a lot. I started home brewing in 1996. So in Sioux City, Iowa, if we wanted to try a different beer, we had to kind of make it ourselves. So that's how a lot of brewers get started, craft breweries. And I met Eric at a home brewing club. He's the kind of the main guy here. And we struck it off and started brewing beer together. And almost four years ago, we opened. So.
1: Well, he didn't want to brag, and I would totally just be bragging about this all the time, but you guys have been rated at least by a couple of folks, as the best beer in Iowa.
22: There's a couple different rating services. There's one that's affiliated, well, they use the Yelp service. I think it's called insider.com, if I remember right. And yeah. They said we were number one. I don't know. As long as we're near the top, we're happy to be there. Iowa's got some great breweries, so we're among good company.
1: Okay, good stuff. All right, let's move down. We've got four, AJ, yeah. Just to let you know. AJ, what did you think of that beer? What did you?
5: I think it was very crisp, clean, and the color really looks like the sunset in Iowa. It's really nice.
1: See, AJ's vicariously, he's sipping in his mind. If we paint a good enough picture, it'll be the same.
22: A little bit of drool coming down his mouth.
1: So we're going to start number two of the four beer flight that we've got. I think that's all I'm going to be able to handle, AJ. I got to get back to the motorhome.
22: So this one? Yeah, this one is called Midnight Special. If you pronounce it correctly, it's Midnight Special, but we call it Midnight Special.
1: Okay, sure.
22: It's a Czech-inspired beer, so over in the Czech Republic, they'll do what's called a dark lager. So this, for them, is dark, and the Special designates that it's a little higher ABV than normal. So even over there, high ABV is like 6%, so I think this hovers right around 6% ABV. But it's a lager, and it's got some nice dark chocolatey notes in it.
1: Okay, let me take a little sip of this, and then I got another question for you about your titles. Here you go. Mm-hmm. Now, I don't mean to sound like a hit for the other team, but the chocolate beers are... My son gave me one in Boston the other night. We were out, so he's my beer snob, so he's introducing me to this stuff. And it was kind of like that one. It was a little bit fruity, but it had that chocolate going on. It had that mocha whatever going on. Mm-hmm. What do you think? Let's get the...
22: And, there's no chocolate in it. It's just the malts that we use that kind of bring out those flavors.
1: Yep. Flavor, yeah. What do you think? Is it good?
3: I think it's excellent.
1: Sweet,
3: it's like a smooth, sort of goes down like a porter.
22: Yeah, and it's very a little nice. More... Looking at it, it's pretty dark, but it's very, what I call, very drinkable for a dark beer. It kind of... A lot of people are sort of adverse to color in beers. The darker the beer gets, are like, oh, that's too heavy for me. Well,
1: they think it's thicker because it's... Yeah. I do that. I think that too. Am I wrong?
22: You're not wrong. I mean, they can be that way, but this is a good example of one that's not that way. It's a little more crushable and approachable and drinkable. So,
1: Dude, I may just hang out here till 10. What time do y'all close?
22: 10 o'clock tonight.
1: I'll pack this gear up while I'm sober and just go ahead and Uber back. How about that? Okay, did I pick up on a theme? Are these named after rock songs? It's Midnight Special, CCR, right?
22: That's a CCR. It is a CCR song.
1: And you had American Girl.
22: Yeah, American. Come on, man. There's a couple of them. Like, we also... Oh, man, you're going to get me now because we have this, the porter over here. Yeah. This is Eric's homebrew recipe, and it was his name. He named it Plush.
1: Like a STP?
22: Stone Temple Pilots.
1: Like STP.
22: But not all of them are that
1: can
22: way.
1: I feel
22: so... We have to talk about this one eventually, too, the name for this one, right. The IPA. So
1: you know what I want to do? We've done two. Let's wait and do the break, and then we'll come back and do two more. Can you hang with us?
22: Yeah, well, I'll be here.
1: All right, good. I don't want to take y'all away from your Friday business, but I do like doing this. And for the last hour of the show into the holiday, we're going to geek out on some beer. How about that?
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0: 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AJ Johnson taking over as Leland is gearing up for another road trip show. Starting on Monday, he's going to be back live, and I'm not exactly sure where he's going to be, but I'm super excited to hear exactly where he's going to be broadcasting from. So look, make sure you tune in on a Monday from 2 to 6, because I know it's going to be a treat. So to promote that show coming up on a Monday, let's get back into a previous road trip show that he did. 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
1: Tell me more about the fair itself. You got me wanting to hit the road and go to that sometime.
22: Oh, man.
1: What's the deal?
22: It's really cool. 1.3 million visitors a year, I think. It's about a 12-day event. So 100,000 people a day go through it. And there's just a lot to see and take in, lots of entertainment. What I like is it's in an old-growth neighborhood just east of Des Moines, so it feels like you're in just a giant park, lots of shade trees. And there's some very unique things, like they have a butter cow, like a cow that's carved out of solid butter. And then they also have, sticking with the butter theme, you can get deep fat fried butter on a stick.
1: Okay, now that's what caught my attention during the break.
22: You can get all kinds
1: butter
22: of things on
1: a stick.
22: Yeah, pork chops on a stick. It's kind of a thing with the Iowa State Fair. So some really interesting food items. It's just a really great time. And I hadn't been there, to tell you the truth, for a lot of years, and then finally we decided let's go check it out, and we've been back several times since because it's just so much fun.
1: Hold on, I'm still queasy thinking about butter on a stick.
3: Yeah, I can't support that.
1: Yikes.
22: Well, there's other things you could try. Yeah.
1: Okay, how about like margarine on a stick? I'm kidding.
22: There you go. The healthy
1: would
22: alternative.
1: Would that be rich? Well, let's see. What's the word I'm looking for? Inappropriate.
22: Heart healthy.
1: Heart. I don't know. How far is the Field of Dreams from here? Everybody wanted me to go there, but it was just too far east. It's almost to Wisconsin.
22: It's way on the eastern side of the state. Yeah.
1: Do people bring that up when they come to Iowa? Because you think, you've seen the movie, you think that's everything in Iowa.
22: Yeah, you know, it's one stop. Also, the covered bridges of Madison County is another big tourist attraction. John Wayne Museum is here in Iowa. He was born and raised in Iowa. So there's some fun things in Iowa. We're on the way on the western edge of the state. So
1: we're on the other side.
22: Yeah, so there's some fun things around here, too. But some people, even people from Iowa, are like, where's Sioux City? Well, just we're way west. We're by Iowa. We're Iowa, Nebraska, and South Dakota meet right here. So north of Omaha, about 70 miles is where we are.
1: It's a good little nook of the country where, and the culture's pretty similar, I think. I'm just picking up on things, the attitude, the people. I cannot describe how nice people are. I don't know where the line is, but you hit this line when you're traveling west, and everybody you run into, the people at the gas station, people in front of you in line, there's a politeness left in this country that I'm not sure the rest of, I mean, we've been to New York City and Boston in the last few days. It's not the same in the other parts of the country.
3: This is a market difference. They look you in the eye and smile when you pass them by here.
22: You'll go into the front door of your convenience station, and if somebody's coming out, they hold the door for you while you go
1: Absolutely.
22: In.
1: Absolutely.
22: I mean, that's the type of thing you run into out here. And it's genuine. You know,
1: it's refreshing. We've met such people on the road. I love the story that the young man we talked to in Kansas City that was managing the restaurant where we hung out. I mean, just this rugged, hard entrepreneurial spirit, and it's refreshing for me to get out in the country and meet other people.
22: We love having people from out of town, and we always tell people don't tell too many people because we like it the way it is here, and we don't need 800,000 people moving to where we're at and ruining our quality of life.
1: We have t-shirts sometimes that people wear around Alabama that said don't California my Alabama, because all those guys are coming out, they're trying to get out of that burning inferno on the West Coast, which it's one of the more beautiful states in the country, but it's just upside down right now. Everything's crazy. Yep. All right. Well, look, we've appreciated all the time here. What else would you tell us about the brewery or anything else? We talked about so much in the break, I forget what we've covered on air.
22: Yeah, you know, I don't know. I think that the main thing is that Iowa in general has a great craft beer scene. So if you're interested in craft beer, you can certainly come to Sioux City and check out a couple of nice breweries. But all across the state, Des Moines has a great craft brewing scene there. Decorah, Iowa, which is towards the Field of Dreams that you were talking about, has a couple of the best in the country.
1: Oh, yeah.
22: There, Toppling Goliath and Pulpit Rock. In Des Moines, there's a brewery called Lua Brewing. If people are craft beer fans, that put those three that I just mentioned, you know, on your list of breweries that you have to visit because they're that good.
1: Hey, AJ, Rod used to be a DJ back in the day. So where'd you DJ, Rod?
22: Back in the day. A station here in town called Z98, Sioux City's best rock and roll.
1: Do your DJ voice. Let me hear it.
22: Sioux City's best rock and roll, yeah. Z98.
1: Hey, see, take that, Richard Dixon. What do you think? Hey, that's good stuff. How long did you do that?
22: That was a long time ago. I was fresh out of college. You know, yeah. I did like overnights and weekends. And later on, I got the job as the commercial copywriter. Did that for a couple of years. And then had a family and needed to make more money, and I had to get out of
1: radio.
22: Yeah.
1: So. Boy, music's changed since then, too, hasn't it?
22: It's
1: not the same.
22: Well, it's not the same. You know, putting a CD in one at a time and queuing them up and all that, I didn't do radio like you guys do now, where that's all done on the computer. And I'm kind of jealous, actually, because I have this DJ. I don't know if most DJs have this. I have this DJ nightmare.
1: Everybody does. Tell me
22: where
1: about.
22: It's dead air. Like,
1: and you
22: I'm
1: can't,
22: trying to
1: yes,
22: get the
1: to
22: next
1: this,
22: song on,
1: right,
22: and
1: dude.
22: I can't quite do it.
1: AJ,
22: oh,
1: do you
22: no.
1: have that? Do you have that too? Do you have that the DJ nightmare?
9: Oh, of course, all the time.
22: Dead air DJ nightmare.
1: But see, I go back before both
22: it's
1: of y'all.
22: Horrible.
1: Mine is, and we've talked about this on the air before. Mine is, I put a needle on the record, and the record runs out on one turntable, and I had fallen asleep, and I wake up, and I can't find a record. I don't know what the next commercial is.
22: Yeah.
1: Because it wasn't automated back then. There weren't any computers. We were pushing every button for everything you heard on the air.
22: Find
1: and
22: a really long song if you had to go to the bathroom. Just
1: and
22: find
1: I got a DaVita. That's a take
22: a
1: dump song.
22: Yep,
1: I mean,
22: that's
1: forever.
22: Yeah. There's some Zeppelin songs that were good. Yeah.
1: Oh, yeah. Hey, Jay, what's yours? Same thing? Like, you're not ready to go? It's a performance anxiety.
9: Well, yes. I mean, that and then, or it, like the computer's frozen. Or especially like now, I'm at home and I'm relaxing, and all of a sudden it's dead air, and I gotta drive all the way back to work, and my car's not working, and I can't get there.
1: It's like you can't do it. Every DJ I know that's had that pressure, you got to be ready to go in every minute. So
22: for sure.
1: It's a weird little club of ours. I had a bumper sticker. I don't know why I just thought of this. I had a bumper sticker that, of course, my mom didn't know about, but it was on my wall. It said DJs do it with frequency. Geeky radio stuff, inappropriate commentary here as we wrap up the show. Man, the sun is beaming in. I didn't know it got this warm here.
22: Well, Iowa's got everything. We got below zero temps in the winter, and then blazing hot 100-degree temperature in the summer, and everything in between. So
1: Eric said
22: things interesting.
1: Eric said it was negative 12. I guess that was when that cold snap. It got down to 12 in Alabama right before Christmas. That was as cold as it got.
22: Yeah. We're used to it up here. You know, it doesn't make it fun when it happens, but we're hardy

0: an extra 30,000 people. So
1: those people have their own world. They're like the runners, you know, the people that run marathons and whatever. They got their little elitist club. If I want my butt to hurt and just to be worn out, I'll just go to the bank.
0: Yeah.
1: I mean, this is my philosophy. It's a lot.
0: They enjoy it. You know, it's a whole culture, you know, kind of like anything. You get into it so much that you kind of, it becomes your hobby and your culture, and they have fun with it.
1: Yep. What else can you tell me before we go? What are the stereotypes of Iowa that are totally wrong?
0: That it's boring, it's flat, and there's nothing to do. There's all kinds of great entertainment options, family options. There's a really cool water park that was just built in Waterloo, Iowa. That I've never been there yet, but supposedly it's like one of the best five in the Midwest. You know, just a top rate place. So there's a lot of interesting things, and it's a great place to raise a family. Very community oriented.
1: I can see that.
0: Safe. You know.
1: Yeah.
0: We just tend to take that for granted sometimes with everything that's going on, but. Yeah, I think that's Iowa in a nutshell. And the cool thing about it is South Dakota is right across, you know, stone's throw from here. Nebraska is right over there. We're all just kind of cut of the same cloth, you know, just kind of the Midwestern values. And
1: yeah, brother. Hey, Rod, thank you again. Tell Eric thank you.
0: Thank you so much. Yeah, I sure will. Thanks, guys.
1: Mardo Brewing, if you ever get to Sioux City. We're out.
2: 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Make sure you tune in on Monday from 2 to 6. Leland's going to be doing his road trip show starting on Monday. Yeah, it's going to be super fun. So make sure you tune in to find out exactly where he's going to be broadcasting. And until next time, goodbye, AJ.
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9: ABC News. I'm Dave Packer. On the eve of Independence Day, millions getting ready to celebrate America's 250th birthday. A ball drop in Times Square, small town parades and air shows, and tonight, President Trump heading to Mount Rushmore in South Dakota. ABC's Rena Roy is there.
10: In the nation's capital, flyovers taking place every hour in Washington, D.C. You can see paratroopers up above in the skies. This afternoon, President Trump making his way to Mount Rushmore to speak at the big celebration later tonight. But the extreme heat is impacting some celebrations. The Great American State Fair on the National Mall postponed due to the high temperatures.
11: The city of Philadelphia filed a motion today to appeal a court's mandate which cleared the way for the immediate replacement of the slavery exhibit at the president's house on the eve of the nation's 250th birthday.
12: The panel of the Third Circuit, which is based in Philadelphia, says the new panels that would go up are full of historic

0: historical context and acknowledge the evil of slavery.
1: ABC's Stephen Portnoy. A deadly shooting at a Dearborn, Michigan shopping mall. Police say an altercation erupting into gunfire. Two people shot and killed. Police Chief Issa Shaheen says that they don't yet know the motive.
2: We have a number of the people involved at the station, and we're interviewing them to better understand what led to this escalation. But I can assure you that those involved or responsible for this will be held accountable.
1: In the streets of Tehran, the start of a days-long funeral for Iran's late supreme leader, Ayatollah Ali Khamenei, killed in the opening hours of the U.S.-Israeli war with Iran. Here in New York City, a stream of black SUVs lined up on the street outside of New York's Madison Square Garden, where guests in gowns and tuxedos have been arriving this afternoon. There's still no confirmation from the camps of Taylor Swift and Travis Kelce. It's her wedding, but this fan, Lynn Maloney from New Jersey, wants to take a photo.
3: They deserve it. It's exciting, and it's a little more work for New York, but it has to be this way.
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1: Fourth attempt was a charm for a mission to save a doomed space telescope.
5: It was the middle of the night in the South Pacific when the bay doors of a modified passenger jet opened at 40,000 feet and a rocket carrying a three-armed robot called Link dropped out and then blasted off. In the coming days, Link will rendezvous with the Neil Gehrel Swift Observatory, and if everything works, it'll hoist that space telescope into higher orbit, buying it several more years of life, sending back incredible images of the universe. Jim Ryan, ABC News.
1: Her story will be made soon when American Kelce Fendler arrives in Hawaii.
6: Day 42 of becoming the first American woman to row solo from California to Hawaii.
7: Kelce Fendler is on the brink of history.
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7: The 32-year-old close to completing her nearly 2,500-mile journey in less than half the time expected, giving her the world record for fastest rower, male or female.
1: ABC Sophie Flay. Fendler's also raising money for the Whale Foundation. Forecasters say the hottest World Cup match so far this year could hit tomorrow afternoon during the knockout round game between France and Paraguay in Philadelphia. A rare printed 1776 copy of the Declaration of Independence has been discovered in the UK's National Archives. It's one of just 11 known to survive and the only surviving copy outside of the U.S. The archive says it was among papers seized when a ship was captured by the Royal Navy in 1776. Dave Packer, ABC News.
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14: Glory to God in the highest, peace on earth, goodwill towards all y'all, man. What's happening? Welcome in. Once again, Breaking Bread radio program, the Taste Buds live and in full effect. AJ, JD, we'll see. JD in a undisclosed bunker.
15: It's been disclosed.
14: Who disclosed it?
15: We did. The other night. I mean, Cat was already out of the bag.
14: Yeah.
15: And then, you know, people kind of frown upon you when you put cats in bags.
14: Which I don't.
15: I don't either.
14: I'm not those people. Well, are you having a good time up there in Cooperstown?
15: Yeah. It's always a good time up
14: there. You always have a good time. So many treasures and things to look at and things to find and see. You deserve it. You've been out running, crisscrossing the state of Alabama and helping veterans and doing stuff with Jared and Mob. And it's good to get a little reprieve for yourself.
15: I agree.
14: A little respite.
15: We went to the Baseball Hall of Fame today.
14: Oh, yeah?
15: Pretty cool. Yeah, a lot of cool things in there. Even if you're not a baseball fan.
14: Been eating, I know you generally eat good food while you're there. You been eating some?
15: I had some pizza. Family's just been kind of cooking for us, so.
14: Nice.
15: It's just home, you know, homegrown meals. A lot of people have, gardens and stuff up here.
14: Right. A lot of Yankee vegetables.
15: Yeah, I guess. I don't know. I mean, avocado. I mean, they didn't grow the avocado.
14: Right.
15: Obviously.
14: Hoss, but,
15: most of it is out of people's backyards. It's kind of cool.
14: That's awesome. 205-545-9950. 205-44-BREAD. If you'd like to be part of the conversation. You know, one of the fantastic things about getting to do this and having the restaurant and having so many of you guys come in to eat and we get an opportunity to chat, not on the radio. So many comments to the effect of, you know, what we really love most about the show, when we really enjoy this show most, is when you're talking about food, and it is when you're talking about cooking and all these things. And I have to tell you that if I'm being 1,000,000% honest with you, that, you know, all these years later, and every day, as a person who loves food, I feel like I run out of things to talk about. You know what I'm saying? Or I'm talking about and saying the same thing all the time. And I say all that to say that we always give out the phone number. We give out all the phone numbers. You can call or text if you don't want to be on the show. Call and ask me about my favorite spatula or, you know, JD about what he... Call and talk to us about food.
16: How old is his the oldest spice in his pantry?
15: Oh, yeah. They almost got half a show of quantum computing and AI yesterday.
16: Oh, gosh.
15: I don't know if you heard that episode.
14: I did not.
15: Almost lost both our listeners.
16: Yeah, yeah. Hey, look. Honestly, I was fascinated by that, but JD held his own because you said our guest was downstairs. So I go downstairs and I'm like, "Where's our guest?"
14: That's what, and I was like, are y'all not at the elevator?"
16: No.
14: Like he sent me Anyway, let's.
16: Yeah. Well, yeah.
14: You know what I'm saying? Like if you have recipe suggestions,
15: mm-hmm.
14: You have things that we should try, places we should go, your favorite thing to eat, your favorite way to prepare this, your favorite, call and talk to us about it. Share it with us.
16: Yeah. Like road trip snacks. You know, summertime is here, getting ready to hit the beach or, you know, go to your favorite destination for the summertime. Like when you go, like what's your favorite stop to go to gas station wise? And then when you hit that gas station, what is your top snacks you gotta get? Like, what's your top maybe 5 go-to snacks and drinks?
14: Whatever
16: it may be.
14: Whatever. Because I'm actually going to play a game with y'all at the bottom of the hour. It's kind of similar to that.
15: Mm-hmm.
14: Should be fun. 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Repairs, whole new grills. If you get one of the MHP lines of grills, all made in America, dang near a lifetime warranty on all the parts, all the styles, shapes, models, configurations that you could imagine. They can mount them flush or raise them up so they sit off the side of your deck, not taking up a bunch of critical space on your deck. They have a mobile showroom that they will bring to Yodo, 205-899-6515 is the number for Birmingham Grill. And if you tell them that we sent you, for the rest of this month, you can receive 25% off the manufacturer's suggested retail price on that MHP line of grills. Make sure you do that. Pup, see how easy it is? See, look how, watch, I'm going to push this button. And Pup's going to be there. And he's going to talk about
17: family. Hey, buddy.
14: What's up, man?
17: Hey, man, I answered a call. You said, hey, I'll call in and talk about food.
14: So yeah.
17: That's what I want to do with you.
14: Let's do it.
17: My question to you is, ranch, I like ranch dressing on my salad, I've started dipping my fries in ranch dressing because ketchup has so much sugar in it.
14: Sure.
17: And my question to you is, restaurants like The Club, Wingstop, your ranch dressing at your place is fantastic. It always has more flavor, and it seems to be thinner than the ranch, any of the ranch that you can buy in the grocery store. And what I've tried to do is, so like I like Ken's ranch dressing, buttermilk ranch.
14: Right.
17: And to make it thinner so it's not so thick, I cut it with water. Are there restaurant supply houses you can go buy whatever ranch you're putting on the table?
14: I mean, you can go buy ranch at every single grocery store that there is. The Hidden Valley Ranch packets is all you need, brother. Follow the recipe.
17: Is that it? You just make your own?
14: Yeah, just follow the recipe. I mean, and there are several different ones. We actually use a different mix than Hidden Valley, but it's really good. And
17: you can't give out your trade secret.
14: No. It's not. You know, it is what it is. But generally, people with good ranch, they all start with the same powdered ranch.
17: So they're making it. They're not buying.
14: Yes, and that's the difference. The reason why it's so thin is because it's made fresh. When they put it in the bottle, you know, especially something that has a dairy base, they have to put so much.
17: Yeah.
14: That they put so many preservatives in it that
17: yeah.
14: it just changes the consistency. But it's if you already have the mayo on hand, and to your point about the sugar and making it better for you, you know, that's one of those great things where you could just making your own mayo was easy enough that
17: yeah.
14: using the ranch mix with your own mayonnaise is fantastic. And it just adds a little okay. extra something to it. You know what I'm saying? It's a little extra chef's kiss.
17: And about how long would, if I wanted to refrigerate that, how long would it need to be fresh every time you?
14: No. You can make and keep it in the, keep it in the refrigerator. I think it probably has a 7-day shelf life.
17: Okay, make it once a week. Okay.
14: Yeah, and, I mean, you know, I don't know. We've never come close. I go through about 10 gallons every 3 days.
17: Yeah, I can imagine. Okay. Man, I had your basic cheeseburger with fries, and then I dipped that and bad boys in ranch, and you had the best fries in that burger, man. I'm telling you, it's if there's any better, I might could come up with three that's in your league, but that, you got a great burger.
14: Hey, man, that's all that matters, and I appreciate the kind words. Pup, we appreciate you. Love you a long time. See how easy it is to participate? We got to participate in traffic.
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16: 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I saw something very fascinating on TikTok. It was just the history of, Big Boy Burgers. And it was really fascinating because I didn't really know the depth of the history of the chain, how it was associated with Shoney's and some other different regional brands, and how one decision could have made that place bigger than McDonald's. And at the time, the burger that they had came out with kind of inspired the Big Mac. And the different regions took the recipe and created their own recipe and basically, you know, just kind of did their own thing, but still kind of like under the big boy kind of moniker in a sense.
14: Yep.
16: So it was just interesting how the history of the that, how that place, that particular fast food chain could have been really big still to this day.
14: My dad was a short order cook in high school at Elby's Big Boy in Carnegie, Pennsylvania.
16: Yeah. And the guy who created the restaurant, you know, he just made some, he did handshake deals and said, hey, you know, you can use the Big Boy for a dollar and all this other stuff. And the Shoney's and other different other regional restaurant chains just said, hey, we'll take these ideals and kind of create our own. And that inconsistency of them not staying true to the original Big Boy brand caused that brand to dwindle and just kind of fall out of grace. And then the rise of McDonald's and the Big Mac and all that other stuff. Because one thing they did right was the consistency. If you get a McDonald's in New York and Alabama to California, it's always going to be the same flavor. And so I thought that was a pretty fascinating thing. I love just watching and hearing about food history. It's just, it's pretty fascinating, say the least. Spider-Man is going to be hitting theaters. They're coming out with the fourth installment of Spider-Man. And I'm starting to see a trend with a lot of these movie theaters. They're coming out with these cups that are in I guess, part of the marketing brand for the movie theaters. A lot of times it's like bucks of popcorn. But they have this... They have this cup for Spider-Man, and I don't think they really thought this one through, because what it looks like, I don't think I want to drink out of it, because it's okay. So obviously it's Spider-Man doing the shooting of the web, right? And then you see the hand, and then there's the little spigot that the web filling comes out of,
14: right?
16: And it's like it's shooting out. I'm just saying. I don't think they really thought this through.
14: No.
16: Because yeah, I'm just gonna let the imagination just allow it to play through, because that's exactly what it looks like, and the color of the web fits that. So just, yeah, y'all probably should have rethought that, because I don't think that was a good idea. Just saying.
15: So what you're telling me is they Spider-Man that drink.
16: I mean, it kind of fits into the theme. You know?
14: Got web slung.
16: Yeah, I'm just saying. Mm. You know, it's kind of fits into the whole sticky situation. So yeah. Mm. Anyway.
15: Weird.
16: Yeah. I don't think that was a great idea to come up with that. So we love a good cup of noodles. We've tried a lot of their different brands or their new flavors. We tried the breakfast one. Now they're coming out with two of the American rival, which is barbecue flavor. They got the Kansas City barbecue flavor, and then they got the Texas barbecue flavor ramen noodles, just in time for summer. I might be interested in that. Now, the one thing I wish they would have had was a Sweet Baby Ray's flavor of barbecue, because then I already know which one was going to win. But yeah, they got the limited edition cup of noodle Kansas City barbecue and the cup of noodles Texas barbecue flavors, which are available, and each cup is going for roughly $1.18. So we might have to try it and see which one we like best.
14: I bet you one of them uses Ray's no sugar added barbecue sauce.
16: I'm still on the fence on that one. I mean, because I like the idea.
14: It's good.
16: It's not bad. It's not bad.
14: It's good. I'm telling you, you just got to mix it. You got to make it. You got to make a half and half barbecue. That's all. You just need to add a little bit of Sweet Baby Ray's to the no sugar added to find the spot that just curbs your craving.
16: Yeah. Yeah. I'm like I said, I'm still working on that. I just I just got to get off the sugar. That's what it is. I just got to get off the sugar.
14: It's a good way to start. I brought you a whole bottle of no sugar added barbecue sauce.
16: I mean, and it wasn't bad. It wasn't bad. It wasn't bad. I like me a good mug root beer. That's really good. That's the ones with the bulldog in the front.
14: Right.
16: But they're finally getting into the dirty soda game. Now, you had someone at your store, Will, not too long ago that was selling dirty sodas.
14: We did.
16: And it was actually pretty good.
14: Yeah.
16: Yeah. At first, I didn't understand what dirty soda is, because, you know, when you think about dirty
14: soda, it's misleading.
16: Yeah, it's very misleading. But she did a really amazing job with it. And so Mug's Root Beer is finally getting into it. And so for, obviously, a limited time, you can get this a limited edition Float Vanilla Howler flavor. Zero sugar and, I guess, full of sugar. Mug root beer float. So there you go. It's in the store.
14: I just think that all of the dirty soda places should just pay homage and make all of the dirty sodas be Shirley somethings. Because that's really all the dirty soda is. It's a glorified different flavor Shirley Temple.
16: Pretty much. Yeah. And also for all you tech fans, JD, you know, was one of them. Sloth's Tech is happening right now.
14: Mm-hmm. So is that on the second floor?
16: I don't know if that's what's going on the second floor. Well, obviously,
14: I'm guessing, with the difficulty of the elevator usage, then
16: I don't think
14: probably not. It's probably not.
16: That's the not Sloth's Tech.
14: that's the not Sloth's Tech.
16: those are the not techies, because they had no idea how to work an elevator. And they go have an attitude.
14: You saw the text I sent earlier about all the cars in the parking lot. There's something going on the second floor, but nobody could get in.
16: Right.
14: And like they have fruit trays and cookies and snacks and like.
15: Oh, at the station?
14: Yeah. Yeah. And like so everybody kept looking at me, and like I told them like four or five times, I'm like, yo, you can't go up without a fob.
16: Well, at first I thought it was like a guest that I had no idea. Because I was like, hey, y'all come on in, because it was food. I'm assuming that you know, it's a food show.
14: No, well, and it's funny, because when I walked in to the lobby, there were a bunch of people that had food, and I was just like, I looked at my phone, I was like, I didn't get no reminder. Like,
16: because I literally was like to tell them, hey, come, y'all can get off the elevator. You ain't just got to stand there looking at us. Come on in. The show's about to start. I was about to tell them, hey, I'm about to go get Will. Y'all can come up in here.
14: Right.
16: You can go ahead and set up.
14: Yeah, I thought Darian was having a cookout, and I didn't get invited to that either.
16: Oh, yeah, we definitely wouldn't go get no invite for that one. Come on, man. Pause. Man, look. Well, see, what happened was I was going to do it, but we only had limited space, and I'm going to invite two people.
15: Maybe it was a bunch of food trucks trying to get on the Food Truck City. They thought they were supposed to bring that stuff up today.
14: All right. Like Snap.
16: All right, 205-545-9950. I see the calls on hold. I had to do a segment, so I'll get you lined up, and we'll get you on.
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4: News, I'm Dave Packer. 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
24: In New York City, the iconic Times Square Ball dropping in July for the first time in its history to mark the big birthday. The ball dropping at midnight in every U.S. time zone. And in the water along Manhattan, tall ships sailing down the East River ahead of a major maritime celebration this weekend. Large crowds expected to gather on the city's waterfront.
1: ABC's Rena Roy, and tonight President Trump to speak at Mount Rushmore. A deadly shooting at a Dearborn, Michigan shopping mall. Police say an altercation erupting into gunfire. Two people shot and killed. In the streets of Tehran, the start of a days-long funeral for Iran's late Supreme Leader Ayatollah Ali Khamenei, killed in the opening hours of the U.S.-Israeli war with Iran. A stream of black SUVs outside of New York's Madison Square Garden. No confirmation yet from the camps of Taylor Swift or Travis Kelce.
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16: John.
14: John. John, what's up, brother? Welcome in.
25: Hey, good evening. Heard your little piece caught the tail end about the Big Boy restaurant.
14: Yes, sir.
25: Just a while ago. And last week I had the opportunity to visit Ontario, California with my daughter for a soccer tournament. And I was amazed at the old brands, the old restaurant chains that we've long forgot about around here. Big Boy was one of them. The Wiener Schnitzel So I loved that place when I was a kid to get a corn dog. Thought it was wonderful. Tasty Freeze.
14: Oh, yeah.
25: Names that I had heard forever.
15: I think there's still one Sizzler. Down in Milton, Florida.
14: Tasty Is that Freeze? Right?
15: Yeah, I think so.
25: Yeah, I hadn't seen that. And actually, the Wiener Schnitzel and the Tasty Freeze were a combined restaurant, so I'm going to assume some group owns that. But it's always exciting to kind of take you back to your childhood, but then you find out it really just wasn't. The memory's a lot better than the food.
14: I was wondering. Nostalgia is a thing.
25: Mm-hmm. Well, you know, it's kind of hard to screw up a corn dog, but the corn dogs were good with it. But nobody else in the group was they weren't quite nostalgic as I was about Big Boy. But we did find the menu. We looked at the menu, and it was basically what I remember as a carbon copy of the Shoney's as we'd know it around here, but it was interesting. So when you said the Big Boy, I thought I was the only person in the world that was talking about Big Boy in the last week, and then you guys come along.
14: No, I was actually talking to somebody about Elby's and Eaton Park not too long ago. I don't remember talking about I ran into some person that my dad used to cook their food. It was weird, but pretty cool. John, we appreciate you, brother. Hey, how'd the soccer tournament go?
25: A good one. It was pretty good. It was a pretty good event, and we came home 2 out of 3, and it was a good day.
14: Fantastic, man. Congratulations on all your success. We appreciate you. We'll talk to you soon. Call us anytime. Let's see how easy this is. Kev, let's talk about milkshakes.
8: Hey.
14: What's up, man?
8: Almost zero sugar milkshake.
16: Okay.
8: Almost.
14: Okay.
8: You get the Breyers Carb Smart ice cream.
14: All right.
8: Two-thirds of a cup is 4 grams of sugar.
14: Okay.
8: Hey, for the milk, you do Fairlife.
14: Yum.
8: Sam's has a good.
14: It is good. It's, you know what? I'm a big Fairlife fan, and I don't mind paying the price for the Fairlife, being completely honest. But at $3 less, I was very impressed with Sam's Club's version.
8: And it always seems like it's out of stock.
14: It does. But you know what? Just like generally speaking, I love milk from a carton. I think it tastes the best, and it's my favorite way to consume.
16: Yeah, you get some of that paper in there.
8: I agree.
16: You know? And it holds all that flavor.
14: All right,
8: tried the zero sugar Oreos that are out?
14: No.
8: You found them at Target, Wally World, or Publix.
14: Okay.
8: And they've got them regular, and they've got them double stuff.
14: Okay, I'm gonna do it. I'm gonna try.
8: There's your three.
14: I'm gonna check that out. Finish telling us about the milkshake, though.
15: Yeah.
16: Hey, Kev, go ahead. You said so. You get the. Oh, he dropped off. Dang.
14: He dropped the mic.
16: So I think I'm assuming that you take
15: too much of that sugar-free stuff, and you're gonna be in the bathroom. I don't know if y'all.
16: Maybe he had a sugar crash. I don't know. Maybe that's what that was.
14: I was thinking about this the other day. Actually, Stephanie brought it up. She had bought some Splenda for the restaurant. And she was like, didn't JD tell a story about Splenda on the radio one time? And I was like, yeah, he did, actually.
15: So funny.
14: Classic.
15: It's like, must have been 2,000 cups of sugar in that brownies.
16: That's a lot of sugar.
15: girl, you shouldn't have to open up. You know, you open up 400 packs of Splenda, you should start asking yourself some questions like, maybe this is right.
14: At least put it off till tomorrow.
15: Yeah.
14: I'd have been like, okay, the sugar's opened. My arthritis is getting at me a little bit.
15: Boy, those things were so bad. But, I mean, they were made with love. So, I mean, I ate one. Goodness.
16: But you know what? You
14: and JD's like Mikey.
16: Yeah,
14: he's just appreciative.
16: Yeah.
15: Well,
16: he's
15: a good man
16: because he could have said like, oh, no, hey, but no, stop, no. But you at least you tried one, so that was good.
14: Do you have a creative way that you tell G it doesn't taste good?
16: Well, I kind of say the same thing when I like it and when I I'm like, it's all right. Yeah, it's all right. Yeah, it's not bad. Not bad. No one dang well. Nah.
14: So it's the. I'm sorry. I don't want to. You have to find a new technique now. But let's talk about it. So the addition of the, would you say again?
16: You're talking to me.
14: You said it's all right.
16: Yeah.
14: Adding the not bad.
16: Yeah.
14: At the end is like reassurance that it's mid.
16: Right. Because I try to be, I don't want to be like, nah, this ain't good. Now, if it's like obviously something with shrimp or anything like that, and I'm
14: sure,
16: like,
14: well,
16: nah,
14: yeah.
16: Nah. But you know, if you're taking the time out to make something,
14: yeah,
16: I'm at least try it.
14: Absolutely.
16: You know.
14: I don't know, is there anything that y'all could, shrimp cocktail to me, when I was young, was like a status thing.
16: Mm-hmm.
14: Like, if you went someplace and they were serving shrimp cocktail.
16: Oh, it was fancy.
14: Oh, that was fancy.
16: Yeah.
14: I was like, oh, what?
16: Like, oh, you got some money. Like,
14: what? Yeah, you live by the
15: South
14: water.
15: Alabama, so.
14: Yeah.
15: We had that stuff all the time.
16: No, we live in the Midwest. It was like, yeah. Unless I'm getting shrimp from the Mississippi River.
14: Yeah, that was just.
16: And if you get shrimp from the Mississippi River, you did not want to eat that.
14: Let me tell you what. The nights that one of them did it on Friday and the other one did it on Saturday, Bonanza and Ponderosa, respectively.
16: Man.
14: They had the all-you-could-eat. Either butterfried or popcorn shrimp,
16: mm-hmm,
14: with purchase of at least a 8-ounce sirloin. Who, if you don't know, is the most well endowed person in the kitchen.
16: No.
14: sorry.
16: I ain't gonna lie, you just made me think about it, man. I used to love me some Ponderosa.
14: Sirloin?
16: You know, that, for some reason, I mean, obviously, last time I ate there when I was a kid, but their burgers was like, they always had like this nice little char on that burger.
14: It wasn't that flame grill. They used the char broiler. Yeah. I do love a good char broiled cheeseburger.
16: I do, man. It was something about that charness. It just set it off. And then that was when that kale, they used to give you that kale, and they used to warn you, well, do not eat that kale. You can get sick. Now everybody eats kale now.
14: Well, you know, to be fair, everybody eats kale now that's, like, refrigerated and under temperature. Like, you can understand why you wouldn't necessarily want to eat the kale that was surrounding the Pizza Hut pizza buffet.
16: Well, yeah.
15: Yeah.
16: Yeah.
14: You know what I'm saying?
16: Yeah.
15: Yeah.
14: Like, that's actually point. The first person that cooked kale. That's how they discovered
15: it. That's why they got sick.
14: That's how they were like, dude, does this taste good? And mom was like, don't eat that.
16: Don't eat that.
14: Back in the day, parents would just let you. I mean, I went to a chicken pox party. It's just what happened.
16: I mean, that's how you learn. You know?
14: Like, right. Look, eat that if you want to. Better not throw up in my car.
15: Right. Oh, that's funny. Catherine, they got some little electric scooters. She had to learn hard way. She busted that thing. She's all road rashed up or whatever.
14: Mm.
15: Like, how you doing? She's like, meh. You live, you learn. I'm like, good call. Just scrape. She had a helmet on, but the top of her toes are all scratched up. Like, why are you? We told you not to wear sandals. She's like, yeah, I didn't really feel like getting my shoes. I'm like, all right, I bet you get those shoes next time, don't you? She's like, maybe. Like, all
16: right. She is your daughter. You know that, right?
15: Yep, rock and roll, baby. Let's go.
16: She is your daughter.
15: She is.
14: Hold my cool name.
15: I think she crashed because she was trying to push her sister off hers. So she took her hand off karma, all the things.
14: Right.
15: Just a lightning strike of karma right on her. I know that feeling. So I can sympathize with her. It's all right.
14: That's funny.
15: It's like, look, if that doesn't happen once, you ain't doing it right.
16: That's funny.
14: You know what?
16: I still got a scar from when that happened with me. I was on the back. You know when bikes used to have those little pegs on the back? And I was on the back. And we were going down this steep hill, and then next thing I know, I blacked out, and my tooth went through my lip, and I still got the scar. I had my knee swelled up to like a size of a cantaloupe, and then I had a little, nice little road rash on my arm. Man, it was good memories, really good memories.
15: That's the last time AJ rode bitch on a bicycle.
16: Yep, exactly.
14: Exactly. I don't really know what part of this conversation just triggered it, but. 205-545-9950. We're gonna take a break. But did any of you folks out there, and I'm AJ and JD, obviously, were all of your siblings younger than you or older than you?
15: Younger.
14: I'm wondering about, like, I'm old enough that, like, a bunch of people where I'm from used cloth diapers.
16: Oh, they just reuse that thing?
14: Yeah. You got a big old diaper pail, and you put them in, you shake, you know, you shake whatever out into the toilet, and then you put it in a pail beside, you know, in the bathroom.
16: I'm so glad we ain't doing that no more.
14: And then, yeah, like when I changed my brother and sister's diaper when they were young, they were cloth diapers. And that used to be my punishment if I did something wrong. That was part of my punishment for emptying out the box of peanut butter crunch. Because he said I couldn't have the toy until I finished the box. So I poured myself a whole bowl. And, like, I ate the whole bowl. Made myself sick. And that wasn't enough punishment. He was like, hey, you got some vomit on that diaper pail. I'm going to need you to clean that out, too.
16: Mm.
14: So maybe it was the throwing up from the hot kale.
16: Mm.
14: Did any of y'all ever have to clean out the diaper pail?
16: No, I was.
14: That was a crappy job.
16: Yeah, no. We didn't have that. And no, thank God.
15: I mean, we did have a diaper genie or whatever. It's like a pail. You throw your diapers in. You got to clean that out, but not like what you're talking about.
14: Yeah.
16: We didn't.
14: I think that's what I'm gonna get Darian when he announces that they're having a baby. I think for the baby shower we're not invited to. I'm a.
15: A little baby paws.
14: I'm gonna get I'm gonna get him some cloth diapers.
16: You think he's gonna do like a R&B music video for his announcement?
14: Maybe so.
16: Yeah.
14: Maybe so. But I know that if I get the cloth diapers for him, then his wife will make him clean out the diaper pail, and then we'll be even.
15: There you go.
14: You're listening to the Taste Buds. 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
15: Poo Talk.
16: Traffic.
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16: Say, what? Wait a minute. How much?
14: About $10 a diaper.
16: God, well, I mean, look.
6: Why you going to reuse them?
14: Yeah, I mean, it's...
16: How many times are you going to reuse them? Because I've seen...
14: A bunch.
6: So they turn brown?
14: A bunch.
16: Oh, God.
14: So they can no longer be bleached. Mm. Yo, this is a cloth diaper. You ain't got to worry about that. It soaks it up pretty good.
16: I'm going to have to buy some of these and see how this works.
14: No. Oh, did you find some? Like, yeah. These have, like, Velcro latches and all that stuff. Like, I had to use the dang old big... oversized diaper pins.
16: Hmm. You know, you also brought something up that kind of just triggered something in my mind. I miss those times where you used to get the cereal and they had the prize in the bottom of the box. Man, I miss those. Do they do that anymore? I don't think they do.
14: I think that you what are those? What's the popcorn stuff in the box? Cracker Jacks.
16: Mm-hmm.
14: I think they still do the toy and the Cracker Jacks.
16: Oh, okay. Because I thought about like just. Taking one of the cereal that I have, like the Honey Bunches of Oats or whatever.
14: Right.
16: Like the grown man cereal, and then just like stuff a toy in there, or like for me.
15: Put like a 50 in there.
16: Yeah.
15: Something useful.
16: Right, right.
15: Why is this box so heavy? It's got a monkey wrench in it, man. What do I need one?
14: Little mini bullet.
16: I'm just surprised they don't do that for like grown adults now. Like, they should have like a cereal box, a cereal company come out for toys for adults. I think that would be awesome. You know,
14: I'm telling you,
16: the new latest wrench inside.
14: I honestly believe that as Disney Pixar's reward for not screwing up Toy Story 5, that when they finally make the last one, they should get to be they should get to be Disney and screw it up all they want and make a new Toy Story, but just with Meritoids. Buzzy Lightyear.
16: Dad, why is this box?
15: You still have Woody.
14: Exactly. I mean, Woody's the star.
16: I don't think this is in a cartoon.
15: Yeah. God, that Etch-a-Sketch makes some weird pictures.
14: Right? That would be so crazy. Because, like, when the adults went to work, just like the whole setup, you know what I'm saying? Like, it's just hopping out of the drawer.
16: Oh, so.
15: Bro, grab the charger.
14: Grab the charger. There's one car still in the driveway. Let's hook up.
15: Oh, my God.
14: Oh. I want the power.
16: Oh, God. Yeah, maybe that's a bad idea. Maybe,
14: oh, no, dude. Let me tell you.
15: That's, like, that's a banger.
14: That's a banger. That's the definition of a banger.
16: That's a Spider-Man come all over again, man.
14: It's invited.
15: Oh, God. It's already there. What are you talking about?
14: It's invited. It's a part.

0: We're just gonna black you out. It'll just be a silhouette.
1: Now you know what would be like, funny though. Look at like the prizes would be like bobbleheads.
0: Right. Now they the mistress. Bobblehead dog night.
2: Now we're
0: more. Man, we were so close. Y'all were so immature.
1: That's true. That's true.
0: Supposed to curb my enthusiasm.
2: All right.
1: I'm glad that music's playing.
2: So glad.
1: My kids might be listening to this.
0: Hope they heard the skint up knees part. Hey, y'all, come check us out. Come see us at Motos on Main tomorrow in Leeds, Alabama. I'll be doing the show from a store window. It's going to be awesome. Jump on
1: by yourself.
0: See you tomorrow.
2: Love everybody.
0: Feed the people.
2: We out.
0: Peace.
1: Peace.
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10: From ABC News, I'm Dave Packer. Massive security plans in New York, D.C., and Philadelphia ahead of America's 250th July 4th celebration. 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
10: Getting freedom from the heat, that'll be a challenge for much of the country. 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ABC News meteorologist Leslie Lopez calling it a prolonged heat event requiring vigilance.
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10: Tragedy inside a Houston hotel room. A mother found dead of an apparent self-inflicted gunshot wound. Her 6 and 9-year-old children also shot to death. Houston Police Lieutenant Larry Krausen.
13: I believe the cleanup crew went in there because they haven't heard from anybody. You know, they might have reached the checkout date, so they went in there just to check on the room, and that's when they discovered.
10: Pope Leo today awarded the National Constitution Center's Liberty Medal, accepting the award virtually from the Vatican on America's 250th birthday weekend.
14: This historic anniversary presents us with the opportunity to reflect once again on the nation's founding principles, in the hope that America will remain ever true to the dream that has earned it the title of Land of